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10: Good morning, I'm Matthew Layton. Social media giants are facing tougher rules, with the Albanese government unveiling its digital duty of care laws today. Users could switch off content algorithms, while platforms breaching the rules could be fined more than $100 million. One Nation is brushing off calls to model its plan, allowing workers to access part of their super early. MP Barnaby Joyce telling the ABC people should not need economists to approve access to their own money.
11: Who are the people that have to give the imprimatur for you getting your own money?
10: Labor says the policy could damage retirement balances and put pressure on inflation. The trial of three men accused of killing Australian brothers Jake and Callum Robinson is underway. The pair were on a surfing trip in Mexico in 2024 when they were shot dead at a remote campsite in what police believe was a robbery gone wrong. And five Sydney Swans players will have to cover their own legal bills under strict AFL salary cap rules as an alleged sexual assault investigation continues.
12: M. Sport.
10: The Panthers are heading into the finals hungry for more after locking up another minor premiership. Penrith star Scott Sorensen says they're proud of the achievement, but the job is far from done ahead of Sunday's clash with the Roosters.
13: First and foremost, we're very happy and very grateful to be in this position again. Obviously, you just touched on, we had some success over the last few years, and very lucky we've got a group that's still just as hungry, just as motivated.
14: Oh, come on, guys. I said party up.
15: Oh, stuff it, Chad. We're moving house.
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10: A shower then clearing today in Sydney, down to 10 tonight. Partly cloudy tomorrow, 20 in the city, 22 in the west. 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
19: It's a brand new hour, which means I have four more Triple M listeners that could be winning a brand new car. All these people have to do is give me a call on 133353 within the next 30 minutes. That'll get you a key if you're one of the first two to do so. So if your name is Jeremy Winchester, Tim Liston, Tammy Nardi, or Greer Campbell. Could be Greer Campbell. If your name is Jeremy Winchester from Hornsby, Tim Liston from Hornsby Heights, Tammy Nardi from Calderwood, and Greer or Greer Campbell from Panania, 133353 is the number. Get to it. Do it right now. You can win a new car. Triple M.

0: Triple M's $50,000 no repeat workday. If you won that, you could pay your bills. 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
1: A lot of options, whatever you want.
0: Like what?
2: Can we have a show parrot?
1: We can have a show parrot.
0: Yeah, well, suppose you could.
1: I'm going to need $350 in about half an hour for this parrot.
0: Yeah, well, maybe not that, but lots of stuff.

0: Powderfinger on Sydney's Triple M, and that one from their album Vulture Street, which after their previous more melancholic retrospective, Odyssey number 5, took on a completely different theme.
1: Massive rock. That's total excitement.
0: Yeah, we're not complaining. It's Triple M. The Killers are on the way. Bon Jovi as well after the Eagles.

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0: Yeah, 30 minutes ago I read out these four that were on our standby list to win Bose Wheels. They were Jeremy Winchester from Hornsby, Tim Liston from Hornsby Heights, Tammy Nardi from Calderwood, and Greer Campbell from Panania. Yeah, time's up for those four, I'm afraid. But you know what? We go again. We don't let that stop us. After 11, four more people that have texted Bo to 0457 10 1049. Their names will be read out. They've got a chance to get a key and win a brand new Mazda BT50. It is all thanks to our great friends at Rockdale Mazda. 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
19: 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Two songs. Two songs. Triple M's Double Shot Tuesday.
0: Yeah, this is what Tuesdays are all about on Sydney's Triple M. Two songs back to back from one of your favourite artists. And right now, who else but...
20: ADDC.
0: Yeah, yeah, close enough. This one released this week back in 1990 on Triple M.

0: It's your Double Shot Tuesday on Triple M. That was two back-to-back from Akadaka. And the Penrith Relay for Life is back for 2026 this weekend, the 12th and 13th of September, celebrating 25 years of the relay in Penrith, 24 hours of fun, friendship, hope, raising vital funds for Cancer Council. 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
7: 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In Haberfield, a broken down truck on the M4 motorway northbound to the Anzac Bridge. In Sutherland, a broken down car southbound Rawson Avenue at the Princess Highway. And in Moorbank, a car and motorcycle crash, the M5 motorway southbound slip lane to Heathcote Road. A message for bike riders, always wear a brightly coloured helmet and clothing so other road users can see you easily. Let's look out for each other on our roads. 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
28: Good morning, I'm Matthew Layton. The Albanese government's social media shakeup is already copping resistance before the draft laws are even released. Nationals leader Matt Canavan has told News 24 he's deeply sceptical of governments deciding what people can read on their phones.
29: I don't like big tech. I don't trust big tech companies either, but I trust big government just about as much.
28: Labor says the plan is about online safety, not censorship. Meanwhile, the government is hitting back at One Nation's push to redirect 3% of super into housing, warning workers could retire $25,000 worse off. The weekly grocery bill could get another nasty bump from El Nino. Experts warn hot, dry weather across eastern Australia could hurt crops and push food prices higher, with global wheat, fuel and fertiliser costs already climbing. And the parents of Perth brothers Jake and Callum Robinson are confronting a painful court process, with 3 men on trial in Mexico accused of their 2024 killings.
30: M. Sport.
28: Former Cronulla skipper Wade Graham says the Sharks need to move on from losing home ground advantage. Their clash with the Cowboys has been shifted from Shark Park to Allianz Stadium.
31: It's out of the club's hands, so that the players and that just have to deal with it, right? Like, yeah. This is the cards we've been dealt. Get your preparation done. Hopefully they got plans to play in bigger games and more finals down the road, and you're going to be there anyway.
28: Meanwhile, North Queensland's Reuben Cotter is heading to the judiciary tonight, pleading not guilty to a Grade 2 careless high tackle charge.
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28: A shower then clearing today in Sydney, down to 10 tonight. Partly cloudy tomorrow, 20 in the city, 22 in the west. Bo Ryan's giving you double the chances to win his brand new Mazda BT50. 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
6: Yeah, we are really getting to the pointy end of this now. This car, the Mazda BT50, will be given away next week. So you've got to take every opportunity to get yourself a key. Four more people have a chance at it right now. The first step is obviously texting Bo to 0457 10 1049. You can still do that. But these four people I'm about to read out need to give me a call back on 133353 as quick as possible within 30 minutes. But the first two, only the first two, will get themselves a key. These are the people. Susan Young from Castle Hill. Lachlan Sutherland from Winston Hills. Will Karev from Caringbah. And Billy Dayer, or Dar, from Seven Hills. That's Susan Young, Lachlan Sutherland, Will Karev, Billy Dayer. 133353, give me a call. You got 30 minutes, Triple M.

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1: Foo Fighters.
0: And there's plenty more where that came from. Gunners on the way. Dragon around the corner too, plus a double shot from one of the most beloved men in rock and roll who's still giving back to the community. We'll hear from him very shortly. Triple M.

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1: Hey, this is Slash, and you're listening.
0: Oh, sorry.
1: Oh, wait, let me say it again.
0: Sorry, I'm nervous.
1: Yeah. All right.
0: Sorry.
1: Hey, is this...
0: Sorry.
1: Hey, this is Slash on Triple M.

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0: 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We've got another Double Shot coming very shortly.
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0: 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That's one way to get a key that could win you a brand new car. The other way is to listen out for where the Mazda BT50 is. It's out and about in Sydney this afternoon, hitting Mount Pritchard and Warwick Farm. Al Dobie will have the details of exactly where the Mazda BT50 is after midday. Keep it locked right here to give yourself as much chance to win on Sydney's Triple M.
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26: Don't miss Sufa live on Paramount Plus. Two massive fights, one blockbuster event. Aussie Jaya Pattaya facing Noel McAlien. Then Garcia takes on Ben. 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
27: Same artist. Two songs. Two songs. Triple M's Double Shot Tuesday.
0: Yeah, you know how this works. Two iconic tracks back to back from one of your favourite artists. And I want to highlight some of the great work being done by one of the most loved men in rock and roll. It is, of course, the great Phil Collins, who's been working with the King's Trust for quite some time. He was one of the first ambassadors. They're a non-profit that was founded to help vulnerable young people. And for its 50th anniversary, Phil, who's 75, by the way, has designed an exclusive T-shirt with his own original artwork inspired by his lifelong love of music and drumming. Well done, Phil. His daughter, Lily Collins, has been very outspoken, saying how proud she is of her dad. And let's have a couple from him. One from Genesis, but right now, one of his solo works on Triple M.

0: Good times and greatest hits with a Tuesday double shot of Phil Collins, that one from his band Genesis, of course. 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
8: 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In Haberfield, there is a broken-down truck northbound the M4 motorway to the Anzac Bridge. And in Helensburg, reports of a vehicle fire is causing southbound congestion on the M1 Princess motorway just past the turn-off to Lawrence Hargrave Drive. The Jayco Made for Summer sale is now on with great deals across the range. 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And September 12, Bo Ryan's giving away his brand new Mazda BT50. 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
34: Hello there, I'm Matthew Layton. Big tech is facing another crackdown as the government moves to reshape how social media works. Labor's draft reforms would give users more say over the content appearing in their feeds. Employment Minister Amanda Rishworth has told Nine the goal is accountability, not censorship.
35: I think most Australians, particularly parents, are very keen on this. They don't want to see, for example, social media or other big tech companies not taking responsibility for stopping things like grooming behaviour.
34: Two men have been jailed for 34 years for the contract killing of gangland figure Gavin Preston outside a Melbourne cafe in 2023. A car has dropped into a sinkhole after a burst water main flooded a road at Canning Vale in Perth South, disrupting water to nearby homes. And King Charles has drawn a firm line with Prince Harry, formally declaring he's not a working royal and must cover his own security, home and expenses.
36: M. Sport.
34: The Panthers have another minor premiership in the cupboard, but their eyes are firmly on the bigger prize. Forward Liam Martin says there is plenty still to achieve.
37: You know, it's a long season and finish at the top, it's, a wonderful achievement. But at the end of the day, no one really remembers who won the minor premiership. It's the big prize at the end that everyone remembers and everyone wants to get. So, that's the main goal.
34: Penrith faces the Roosters in a qualifying final on Sunday, and Cowboys forward Ruben Cotter will front the NRL judiciary tonight.
38: Aussies have a knack for finding a way, from daily hurdles to big ambitions. And every day, Optus is helping Aussies make things happen, because with a little help, there's always a way.
34: A shower then clearing today in Sydney, down to 10 tonight. Partly cloudy tomorrow, 20 in the city, 22 in the west. 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
3: 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You're at Mounties, buddy.
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In just over a week's time, someone in Sydney is going to upgrade their car to a brand new Mazda BT50 XT pickup worth $55,000. This is Sydney's Triple M, Beau Ryan's Wheels, handing out twice as many keys all week for a chance to be one step away from winning this. If you've registered and texted in the word Beau to 0457 10 1049, could be calling out your name right now. Natasha Mako from North Mead, Rhiannon Holland from Seven Hills, Mark Spencer in Blacktown, and Michael McDissey from Parramatta. 30 minutes to call me back, two keys to go, 133353 for your chance to pick up one of these keys and then have a crack at winning Beau Ryan's Wheels. Have I got time to drop a couple of more names? We'll play the Oils right after Queen, Triple M. Buddy.

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1: Five gone for Parramatta, Stirling's with it.
0: And so did Peter Stirling's ham.
1: Oh, he's a fair dinkum freak, this kid.
0: Triple M's
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0: These Triple M good times and greatest hits while you're working. Ian, working away in Liverpool. Yeah, it was hard not to sing along to Africa Toto, right?
1: Love it. Brilliant.
0: Good on you for having us on while you're working, Ian. Hey, a very important event happening this weekend. Penrith Relay for Life. That is on at Harold Corr Oval, Cambridge Park, both Saturday and Sunday. You know, it's been 25 years of Relay for Life. That's 25 years of raising money for the legends at the Cancer Council. They do incredible work there. Everybody is invited to this. 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All that info, go to relayforlife.org.au. 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
0: Footy finals are on and tomorrow, 10 past 8, Newcastle captain Kalyn Ponga is going to be joining Bo, Kat and Woodsy. And on this morning show, well, Woodsy was at home yesterday with the kids and it all went pear-shaped.
4: 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And he's like, just here, Dad. And I go, where's Mac?
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4: 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Mate. We have like a little stool. 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
21: You know, Barnsley's released 20 solo studio albums. Solo album number 4 was Two Fires, released on this day back in 1990. Barnsley and Triple M, it's like a marriage. We've been along for the Barnsley ride right from the very beginning.
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0: Sydney's 104.9 Triple M. Barnsley's Lay Down Your Guns. It was on this day back in 1990, 36 years ago, Barnsley released his album Two Fires, Lay Down Your Guns, from that album.
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0: Okay, going to step you through it really, really slowly. You got to text in the word Beau, B-E-A-U, to 0457 10 1049. Then keep it locked onto Sydney's Triple M to hear your name called out. That's the deal that we have with you, right? It's pretty simple. From the four names that I called out about half an hour ago, no one's called back. No keys. We're handing out more keys than ever before. I know that Michelle in Macquarie Fields, you've registered. You're keen to hear your name called out. And have you got a car?
2: I don't own one.
0: You haven't got a car?
2: No, my husband has a car, but I don't.
0: All right. You've got a license though, right?
2: My L.
0: I mean, how old are you, Michelle? Do you mind me asking?
2: 44.
0: How many hours left have you got? Is it 100 hours? I mean, that's what it is.
2: Because I'm over the age limit, I don't need to do the hours.
0: Michelle, keep listening to Sydney's Triple M. Every chance could be calling your name out in about 25 minutes' time for a chance of winning the Mazda BT50 XT. 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
6: 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North Ryde, a broken down bus heading east on Lane Cove Road, approaching Fontenoy Road just past the M2 and heading down towards Deburgs Bridge. Pellersburg M1, earlier truck fire southbound, two lanes affected past Lawrence Hargrave Drive. This week at IGA, Rare Primo Shortcut Rhineless Bacon, 750 gram, half price, just $8.40, ends 8th September at participating stores, excludes IGA local grocer. 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
0: Hello there, I'm Matthew Layton. The Prime Minister says new online safety laws are about giving people more control, not politicians. Anthony Albanese adding the draft digital duty of care laws would force platforms to tackle harmful content and give users more say over what appears in their feeds.
31: We have an opportunity to shape technology for the better rather than let it shape us. And that is what our reforms are all about.
0: Neo-Nazi leader Tom Sewell's White Australia Party has launched a High Court challenge to its ban, arguing the federal hate group laws are unconstitutional. El Nino is shaping up as another headache for household budgets. Hot and dry conditions across eastern Australia could hit wheat and other crops, while rising diesel and fertiliser costs are adding to fears of another round of food inflation. And the free COVID jab is being wound back for most Australians from October 1. Over 75s will still qualify every 6 months, with free doses also remaining for over 65s and some higher risk adults.
12: M Sport.
0: Reuben Cotter's season is on the line at the NRL judiciary tonight. North Queensland is fighting his grade 2 careless high tackle charge,
1: hoping to free him for Saturday's knockout clash with Cronulla at Allianz Stadium. If he loses, Cotter cops a 2-game ban. And a major change is looming for the Big Bash, with Cricket Australia close to privatising the competition. But not everyone is on board, with New South Wales, Queensland and South Australia pushing back against the proposal.
2: 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T's and C's.
1: A shower then clearing today in Sydney, down to 10 tonight. Partly cloudy tomorrow, 20 in the city, 22 in the west. Bo Ryan's giving you double the chances to win his brand new Mazda BT50. 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
0: Okay, right after we play Bowie's Starman, in about 20 minutes' time, going to call out four more names for people who have registered. Text in the word Bowie, B-E-A-U, to 0457 10 1049. Then keep it locked onto Sydney's 104.9 Triple M. Could be calling your name out. And then you'll have a chance of winning a brand new $55,000 Mazda BT50, Bo Ryan's wheels. You can see this car right now with Triple M's Curly. Curly, you're at Mounties earlier on, but now at the Outlet Village at Warwick Farm, yeah?
21: Yeah, we sure are. We are at the Sydney Outlet Village here at Warwick Farm. And you know what, Al? I'm going to go absolutely rogue here.
0: Yeah.
21: I'm going to give out two keys here. You come over to us and see Bo Ryan's Mazda BT50. Ask for a key. And you know what? We're going to give out two keys.
0: I like
21: it. We've also got plenty of merch. We got Coke still. So come along, Sydney Outlet Village here at Warwick Farm.
0: Curly's going rogue. We like this.
21: I'm going rogue.
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0: Bernard Fanning on Triple M. I just wanna wish you well. And it's Al Dobie here. Wish you well. I just wanna wish you well. A big event happening in Sydney back in 1988. Do you remember this opening up?
1: The Sydney monorail was officially opened today and thousands queued for a free ride.
2: Monorail carries 150 people. It costs $1 a ride, but for the next 2 weeks, it's free.
0: Yeah, it took about 3 years to build as well. 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Tears for Fears. 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

0: In a couple of Fridays' time, it's going to be a big day for someone in Sydney upgrading their wheels to Bo Ryan's wheels, a $55,000 Mazda BT50 XT pickup. This is Sydney's Triple M. Text in the word Bo to 0457 10 1049. Then keep it locked onto Sydney's Triple M to hear your name called out. That's the way you get one of these keys and be one step away from winning this car. Catherine from Warrington Downs did this yesterday. Well, her car, not on its last legs, but...
1: It's not on its last legs, but it's old. 9-year-old. No, 11-year-old.
0: Well, a brand new car beats an 11-year-old car in my book.
1: It sure does, sweetheart.
0: That's right, sweetheart. Amanda Hiley at Quakers Hill, Katrina Douglas in South Windsor, Paul Pate at Claremont Meadows, and Adam Buttigieg in Oakdale. I get it. You guys want to win this car. You've registered. First two people to call me back inside the next 30 minutes on 133353, you'll pick up one of these special keys and be in the running to win Bo Ryan's wheels. 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

0: 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But you know that, right? If we repeat that song in full between now and 4 p.m, you get a chance to be in the running for $50,000. 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Craig from the Shire, you can do a lot with that sort of cash, yeah?
1: Mate, you and I are going to Northeast Cronulla and we're having some fun.
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0: Footy finals are here and more NRL captains in studio tomorrow morning. Captain of the Newcastle Knights, Kalyn Pong at 10 past 8, joining Bo Ryan, Kat and Woodsy. 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
13: 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Dave Gleeson's Aussie Rock Extravaganza is happening. 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Gleeso is just great live. 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

0: Tomorrow morning when you wake up, Bo Cat and Woodsy, Kalyn Pong, a Newcastle Knights captain live in the studio at 10 past 8, Sydney's Triple M. Hey, and the Rush Hour, pulling some pretty good gigs as well. Tomorrow afternoon from 4, the Rush Hour are going to be live from the Chipping Norton Hotel. Thanks to McDonald's, first 50 people down there will get a free beer and a McDonald's cheeseburger.
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0: So the first thing you need to do is text in the word BO to register to 0457 10 1049. Then you lock it onto Sydney's Triple M to hear your name called out for a chance to win this $55,000 Mazda BT50 XT. Amanda Hiley at Quakers Hill, Katrina Douglas at South Windsor, Paul Pate at Claremont Meadows, and Adam Buttergig at Oakdale. Yeah, you're registered, but hang on, what's going on? I've got to buzz you out. No keys for you guys. We are calling out more names this afternoon at 5 for your chance to be in the running to win a brand new Mazda BT50 Bo Ryan's Wheels.
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27: Hi there, I'm Amy Goggins. The Communications Minister says a global reckoning is coming for big tech. Labor's new digital duty of care laws would force platforms to take more responsibility for online harm or giving Australians greater control over what they see.
28: For too long, tech companies have been running real-time, unregulated product testing on Australians, and their platforms and tools have infiltrated our daily lives in ways that we could never have imagined. Some good, but some with terrible consequences.
27: That's Annika Wells speaking there. Three men have gone on trial for the alleged murders of Australian brothers Jake and Callum Robinson and their American friend in Mexico in 2024. Motorsport is marking 20 years since the death of Peter Brock, who was killed while competing in a rally in WA. And the weekly grocery shop could become even more expensive, a record strength El Nino that'll bring hot and dry conditions to eastern Australia could hit crops and see food prices rise.
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27: The Panthers aren't letting their fourth minor premiership in 7 years distract them from their grand final dreams.
30: You know, it's a long season and finish at the top, it's, you know, a wonderful achievement. But at the end of the day, no one really remembers who won the minor premiership. It's the big prize at the end that everyone remembers and everyone wants to get. So, that's the main goal.
27: That's prop Liam Martin speaking there. And Cowboys co-captain Ruben Cotter will front the NRL judiciary tonight in a bid to play against the Sharks this weekend.
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27: Triple M Sydney weather. Cloudy conditions for the rest of the day across Sydney. Tomorrow looking partly cloudy, a top of 19 in Penrith. Thursday looking cloudy again. And listener knows what Aussie Aussie ears want to hear the best radio and audio created for you.
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0: 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It's Triple M's New and Charged.
1: Yeah, I'll just kick us off with just one of cheeky one of these.
2: Oh, Chewbacca Tuesday. Happy Chewbacca Tuesday, Red.
3: Oh, I thought it was Wednesday.
2: Happy Chewbacca Tuesday, Lily. Did you? What do you got there?
3: A nail file.
2: Why come?
3: Because I had taken all my nails off.
1: Oh. I was just scratching my face.
3: Look, Jack was about to throw a screwed up paper ball at me.
1: Just scratching my face.
3: Yeah, because I've got PTSD from you going, ah.
2: Yeah, that's fair.
3: I'm a nail file because I had to take all my nails off.
2: Did you?
3: Yeah, for when I had my pickle nails on.
2: Oh, yeah.
3: What?
2: Nothing.
3: What have you done?
2: Nothing.
3: You're giving me some weird eyes.
2: That's just my eyes.
3: No, you've done something while I wasn't in here.
2: No,
3: Did you put something in this P-Max?
2: You are so paranoid. I literally just...
3: I'm having a sip, so if I sip and I die...
2: Oh, have a sip.
1: Now remember, right, Judge, should she really be doing that? Because she might die.
2: Nothing.
3: Okay.
2: I just gave you a break to start talking.
3: Oh, thanks.
2: And you just, but then you immediately thought that we'd done something to you, that you were somehow in trouble. I was just letting you talk.
3: Yeah, you did just let me go. Just let me run.
2: I let you talk. There was a brief moment where there was no words and you go, what have you done? What have you done to me? You've done something. Is my Pepsi poisoned?
3: Well, you got to get out.
2: What have you, what is this?
3: Leave.
2: What?
3: Judge Sharchi's coming in.
2: Oh, right. That's fair.
1: Right, oh, there he is.
4: Get on, person.
3: Thanks for that, Judge. Okay, well, probably don't kiss me on the cheek.
2: Good to see you. Cornelio.
3: Not appropriate.
1: G'day, Judge.
2: Lovely to see you.
3: Not appropriate to kiss on the cheek, Judge.
2: Well, it depends which cheek. Now, good to be here. Great to be here with you.
3: I reckon we get to a song pretty quick.
2: Okay, play a song and I'll
1: put for a judge, he's pretty inappropriate for a judge.
3: He is very.
2: Okay. I'm corrupt.
1: Lou and Judge Jarchi, that's coming up next on Triple M.

0: You are listening to Lou and Judge on Triple M. Or should I say Judge Judge?
1: You are about to enter the courtroom of Judge Judgey.
2: Did you get rid of your beard, Judge?
3: Pardon?
2: You look like a woman in there.
3: I was just saying to LP. Sorry, I was saying to LP, I look like the widow of an old Western gunfighter. Like I've been waiting for Wyatt to come home for many years. He never made it.
2: Looks so bad without the beard.
3: Order.
2: Oh, God.
3: Order, Cornelia. Now.
2: Cornelia.
3: Thank you. Cornelia. Now, what case have we got today? And make it snow.
2: I can't look you in the eyes. You look that bad.
3: Oh, God.
2: I work in a team of about 20 people where approximately half of the people have small dependent children. They regularly come in late or leave early because understandably things pop up with the kids. Mm-hmm. Someone's kid is sick, someone's kid fell over at school, someone's kid has an appointment and so on. Mm. Our managers and bosses, who are also parents by the way, are really flexible and understanding. The parents never submit leave, they just get their work done later that evening or whatever works. I don't have children yet, but I do have two small dogs. I'm single, so I'm solely responsible for the animals. Mm-hmm. Recently, one of my dogs had some health issues and I had to race home and then had multiple vet visits and couldn't leave him unattended. So I was not as present in the office. My boss was wonderfully friendly.
3: Read it properly.
2: Asked about the condition of my dog, then asked me to submit leave for my absences. I argued that it wasn't fair, as my colleagues regularly take the same time off for their children, to which I was told dogs are not children. So we're asking, should dog parents be given the same allowances as actual parents for and against?
3: That's an interesting one you bring to me today, Cornelia. Cornelio, initial thoughts?
0: Well, it's tough because it's like if people are able to not be at work for kid reasons, like, shouldn't the same thing apply to, like, should you even have to give a reason?
3: Well, what about if it was a rat?
2: What about if it was a different kind of pet? A cat?
3: What about if it was sea monkeys? Oh, sorry, my sea, be very posh.
2: A frog?
3: My bloody, what are they called? Tadpoles are playing up.
2: Yeah.
0: Or should it even matter what it is? You know, that's what I'm saying.
3: Well, that's the question, isn't it?
2: There should be leeway, of course, for, you know, dogs going to the vets and animals and taking some time off. But it is slightly different to a child, perhaps.
0: True.
3: Yeah.
2: Like, it is.
3: Well, no, it just is.
2: Yeah.
3: Well, that's interesting, isn't it? Mm. So what is the question we're asking, Cornelia?
2: Should dog parents be given the same allowances as actual parents for and against?
0: 133353 is the number.
3: Can I make a prediction?
2: Please.
3: I think this is going to be polarizing. I just hope you guys are ready for the storm.
2: I'm not ready.
3: I hope you're ready for the storm.
2: For this tornado.
3: 133353. Should. You just had a big sip.
2: Should dog parents be given the same allowances as actual parents for and against?
0: Should dog parents be given the same allowance at work as human parents? 133353. Get involved. It's Judge Jarchi on Triple M.

0: It's Lou and Jarch on Triple M. Well, it's actually Lou and Judge Jarchy. And up next, we are looking for, should human parents and dog parents be given the same allowances when it comes to work?
1: Yes.
2: Oh, Cornelia.
1: And we need someone
2: against.
1: Against. Yes, we do. Should dog parents be given the same allowances as actual parents? We need an against. 133353.
2: Call us now.
0: Get back into the courtroom. After this, it's Lou and Jarch on Triple M 133353. Get involved.

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1: You are about to enter the courtroom of Judge Jarchy.
2: Good to be here. You okay?
0: You're right.
3: Oh. All good, all good. Okay. I'm back, baby. Okay. Right, we're talking about there's a woman who does not have kids at work and she has two small dogs. She's single, so she's responsible for the animals. Uh-huh. And she's had to go back and forth multiple vet visits. Oh, and now her boss has asked her to submit leave for her absences. But the parents with children, the workers with children don't have to submit their leave for absences, do they?
2: No.
3: They don't, do
2: no,
3: they, Judge?
2: No, Cornelia. Once again, so, stellar performance as always.
3: Thank you so much. So we're asking, should dog parents be given the same allowance? This is actual parents. We're asking for a for and against. We've got, who have we got?
2: Well, we've got Jake.
3: We've got Jake and
0: four. Yep.
3: We've got Jake. And we've got
2: Liz against.
3: Yep.
2: We got Jake four and Liz against. Liz against. Now, Jake, Liz, how are you?
4: Wonderful.
5: Hey, how are you?
2: Good.
4: Good.
2: Now, Jake, you're four?
5: I'm four. I used to do the volunteer puppy
2: order,
5: raising.
2: Order. Oh. Yeah, don't you jump the gun with me, young man. Liz,
5: all right.
2: Liz,
5: hang on.
2: You're against.
4: Against, yes.
2: Very succinct, Liz, liking you already. Now, Jake, you're going to start with your argument about 30 seconds or so. Liz, you can then rebut. I'll jump in where necessary, then we're going to have a free-for-all. So, Jake, please proceed with extreme caution.
5: Yeah, so I used to be a volunteer puppy raiser for Guide Dogs Queensland, and we had to do everything with the dogs, essentially. So I used to take it to my full-time job as a boilermaker. I was also in the Army Reserve. I used to take it sometimes to base there as well. Mm. And, yeah, basically, they had more rights than humans, essentially, the young pups there are guide dogs. Mm. And honestly, the kids just, yeah, you need to sort your kids out. So, yeah, they'll be right. They're humans. They can function.
3: Jake.
2: Okay. I like it. Liz, please proceed with extreme caution, actually.
4: It's a no. It's, children have the potential to grow into potential taxpayers and contributing to society. Mm-hmm. Mm-hmm. Dogs have none of that.
2: Yep. Yep. They're ruffians, aren't they?
4: They're ruffians, yes.
2: They're absolute ruffians. Liz, I'm assuming that's your argument finished?
4: Yeah, I'll leave it at that.
2: Okay.
0: Okay, short and sweet.
2: Short and sweet.
0: Succinct.
2: Short and sweet, like an Oompa Loompa.
3: right.
2: Jake, please respond, and then boys, have at it.
5: All right, so was it Les?
2: That's correct.
5: Yeah, Les, if you go blind, you're not getting a guide dog. I'll give you that for free.
3: What? Oh. Boys.
0: Personal. It's personal.
4: Haven't they got a stick to replace that with a ball on the end?
5: Oh, a bit from column A, a bit from column B, but
0: ooh.
5: I don't know.
2: I think we've taken this much to just the blind. And we're really straying from the original case was, should you get sick leave for dogs?
5: Yes, that's absolutely.
4: No, that's still definitely not.
0: Okay.
3: Judge, what do you think?
0: Seems these two aren't going to budge.
3: We need an answer from you, please.
5: You can't just let the animal die. Like, what are you going to do? Just leave it.
2: Mm. Well, it's a tremendous point. Listen.
5: Just kill the dog.
2: Order! I've come to my decision. Now, seeing as we just had a beautiful seeing eye dog in training here.
3: We did have a guide dog here.
2: Not 5 minutes ago. I think you can go home and check on your puppers. I find in favour of Jake. Cornelia, see me in my quarters.
3: No, I won't be doing that, Judge.
0: Judge, Triple M.
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12: Lou and Jarch. Yes, it is Lou and Jarch on Triple M. Shortly, more chances to win Guns N' Roses VIP packages with young Guns N' Roses. But up next, Lou and Jarch.
13: Well, something happened on our travels that you're not very happy about.
14: Well, it is what it is, but yeah. Seems to happen every time.
13: It does, mate. You're not happy about it, but I am.
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12: What could it be? Lou Judge, Triple M, that's coming.

0: It's Lou and Josh on Triple M, all thanks to the Ford Ranger. 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
1: Well, Josh and I had to go to a work trip the other day.
2: That's right.
1: And we're flying overseas, so... we did have to go on a work trip.
2: Yeah, it was pretty deadly.
1: Yeah, it was really fun. We were in Queenstown. And usually when we go over, we fly our favourite airline, Virgin.
2: Yeah, we do.
1: And
2: they're good to us.
1: They are good. And we like to, you know, chuck on a bid for an upgrade most of the time.
2: Well, I'm sort of new to this. I've never had points or like I didn't know you could bid for upgrades and like so Lulu's introduced me to this.
1: You've been learning, haven't you?
2: I've been learning. And so this is what we do. But now because I'm
1: platinum.
2: You're a platinum member.
1: Because I've like Locke and I have done long distance for a while.
2: You've been flying every week.
1: I don't fly as much now, but yeah. I've accumulated all the points and status has gone up.
2: Status has gone up. I've accumulated with our live tour and with the flying we do for work. I'm now a gold member. So I'm a James Bond villain.
1: Up top.
2: I'm a James Bond villain status. Or is that?
0: That's Austin Powers gold member.
2: Sorry. I'm an
0: gold finger.
2: Yeah.
1: That's a keeper.
2: Correct.
1: That's gold member.
2: That's
1: isn't
2: gold
1: it?
2: Member.
1: Yeah.
2: I'm an Austin Powers villain. So the other day I go, I'm like laughing to myself. I'm going, she won't even think about it. I don't know.
1: She won't even think about it. It's all I think about.
2: I don't know why, but I saw I had all these points. And I go, I'm going to bid for an upgrade. And so I bidded the highest amount of points you could bid for an upgrade.
1: So then you got to the airport and you'd completely forgotten about it.
2: That's correct.
1: And I started filming you.
2: That is correct also.
1: And I said, you get your upgrade? Your face was like you'd been smacked with a soccer ball to the head. You went, no. No.
2: It's because you always.
1: You did, didn't you? And I said, yep. Champion. Yeah. Because I always bid money.
2: Yeah, but you.
1: I don't know if that's a trick or anything, but I reckon there must be a thing that they prioritize.
2: Platinum.
1: Yeah.
2: Because you paid like $200.
1: It was 300.
2: Was it?
1: Yeah.
0: Must be nice.
1: But that. That's still pretty good.
2: That's to get
1: like a 3 hour flight over there. So I thought, see ya, J Money. Mama's having champagne. Now, head down the back.
2: That's correct, which has happened to every single flight we've been on. So I've never had it. I literally was like, whoa, what did you do? You like paid like $300. I go, oh. I go, mate, I bidded these many points. You go, dude, you start laughing. You're like, you're an idiot. I'm like, what? You go, that could get you a flight to London. I got no idea how the points work. I don't know.
1: I know it feels like free money though.
2: It's free money. I'm going, Matt, I'm just going, I'll get this from her and I'll be the one laughing. Anyway, didn't happen. The last time this happened, which I believe was Queenstown as well.
1: Yep.
2: Lulu got the upgrade. I'm in bloody 34 middle seat.
0: Oh no.
2: Like middle seat. Lulu's up there right at the front. Anyhow, we're about to take off. One of the flight attendants comes down. She goes,
1: I'd made friends with her.
2: She made mates with her. She goes, hey, Josh. And I said, g'day, mate. Like cramped in. Two huge blokes next to me. She goes, I've got a special treat for you. And you'd put in like a request. You'd put in a little request. You were like, go and get him. Because there was a spare seat up there, like just behind you. Boy, was I living.
1: Yeah, you're like, strutting up the front.
2: Could you tell the champagne story?
0: Maybe if you've got to ask, then we'll convene, we'll decide. Lou and Judge, up next, we are playing Young Guns N' Roses. For more chances for Guns N' Roses VIP packages on Triple M.
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1: 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It's time for Lou and Josh's Young Guns and Roses.
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0: Okay. Guns N' Roses VIP experiences up for grabs.
4: Very exciting. Because we've got our carryover champion, Lauren.
5: That's correct.
4: She won yesterday. And now we've got a
5: Daz.
4: We've got Dazza.
5: The new competitor.
4: Daz?
5: How are you?
6: Hi.
4: How you going?
6: I'm great. Well, I will be when I win this.
4: Either way, you win a double pass. And if not, then you get to be the carryover champion and you could win the whole experience come Friday.
5: Well, that's right.
4: So you're a winner each way.
5: So losers win.
4: Yeah.
5: Winners win. Lauren, how are you?
7: Hello. How you going?
5: How are you feeling? You feeling confident?
7: Oh, a bit nervous.
5: Mate, you smoke showed it yesterday.
4: Yeah.
5: You absolutely smoke showed it.
4: So we have our young Guns N' Roses.
5: Yeah, we do. Well, we've got Zoya.
4: And she's going to sing a little song.
5: Yeah, she's singing a little song in her own unique, classic way. I mean, she's three.
4: Yeah.
5: You basically have to decipher which song this three-year-old is singing.
4: From Guns N' Roses.
5: From Guns N' Roses.
4: All right.
5: Okay.
4: Should we kick it off?
5: We're ready, ladies?
6: Ready.
0: Got a buzz in with your name.
4: Buzzing with
0: as
4: your name.
0: As soon as you know it.
5: Yeah, buzz in.
0: Okay, over to Zoya, our three-year-old superstar.
8: Mama take the buns from me. I turn Uda and Ma. They can go to Dr. C. First, I knock on at the door.
0: Gee.
5: Anything there?
6: Daz!
0: Oh, Daz!
6: Knock, knock, knocking on heaven's door.
0: She's got it!
5: Daz, you got it. You've pipped Lauren.
4: Well done. But Lauren, you still win a double pass.
5: Yeah, you still
4: got it. That means Daz is the carryover champ.
7: Thank you.
4: So you're both winners.
5: No worries.
6: Thank you.
5: Daz, very well done. We were a bit worried there for a second, but it just took a bit of processing time, then bam.
4: Yeah.
5: You're in.
6: It did. It took a few brain cells to figure that one out.
5: That's all right. Yeah. I don't have them, so don't worry.
4: Very cute, isn't it?
5: Well, Daz.
0: There you go.
5: We'll be seeing you tomorrow.
0: Yeah.
4: Congrats, right. Lauren.
5: Congrats, Lauren.
0: If you want to take Daz on, get to the Triple M win page to enter. 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Rock and roll icons, Guns N' Roses live across Australia. 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
11: 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Check in your REMs. Traffic for the M5 starting to build westbound through Milpira and traffic delayed for the M7 motorway coming through Bella Vista. For traffic over the Ryde Bridge, it's all clear at the moment into Rhodes and Parramatta have already slowed through Clyde both ways. 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
28: Good afternoon, I'm Mark Ferguson. It's 3 o'clock. Making news this afternoon, the state government has unveiled plans for almost 10,000 new homes across Woollahra and Edgecliff, with towers reaching up to 34 storeys. A Qantas plane has been grounded at Sydney Airport after smoke filled the cabin, forcing an evacuation. Mushroom cook killer Erin Patterson has been approved for taxpayer-funded weight loss injections behind bars. A burning truck brought traffic to a standstill south of Sydney this morning. It burst into flames on the Pacific Highway near Helensburgh, causing peak hour delays. The parents of two Australian brothers murdered on a surfing trip in Mexico more than 2 years ago have faced their sons' accused killers in court. And soaring grocery prices are forcing Australians to cut back on fresh food. Canstar says average spending on fruit and vegetables has plunged 26% in a year, with one in five eating less fresh produce altogether.
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28: Sydney's weather, cooler and partly cloudy this afternoon, dipping to 10 degrees overnight. Similar conditions tomorrow, a top of 20. For Sydney's best news, sport and weather, watch 7 News tonight at 6 on 7 and streaming on 7 Plus.
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1: You've put the temperature down in here.
2: I haven't touched it. You keep putting it up.
1: Instead of just
2: wearing a jumper, you got to make us all sweat.
1: But no, everywhere else in the office is sweet. It's just this little den.
2: Our beautiful little icy cold den.
1: Yeah,
2: it's our like, fortress of solitude. We're like Superman.
1: No, we live in Pingu's home.
2: Where's Pingu from?
0: He's a penguin. So
1: Antarctica.
2: Antarctica
0: would be.
1: I used to love Pingu. We used to watch it as like me and my brothers. I was about to say as a family. So we didn't watch it as a family.
2: Is that where you learned to speak?
1: Oh, good one, mate. Nice champion. Now you go.
2: It just sounds like Lou. Big Lou. Yeah.
1: Pingu.
2: Ping Lou. Hey, give us a thought.
1: Well, that's it. Yeah.
2: No. Not good enough. Original piece. This is an original piece from Louisa Dalin.
1: Oh, we had to get some batteries the other day.
2: Wow.
1: By God, no. There are some ginormous batteries out there.
2: Like, what were you buying them for?
1: Oh.
2: What?
1: Stuff. It was this
2: a bit like big stuff.
1: Like a torch.
2: Oh, nice.
1: There were these big
0: like
1: mummers.
0: Like a torch.
2: Now, what's like a torch?
0: Okay, no.
2: Sorry.
1: Okay, imagine I've got a remote in my hand.
2: Okay, geez. You do, yeah.
1: Like, there was a...
0: Oh, she's dropped it. You know...
1: There was a battery, like, they were, like, that big with two, like, round bits at the end.
2: Oh,
1: like big...
2: Louisa!
1: What? It was a giant...
2: A big, long battery with two round bits at the end? Was this a battery?
1: It was a battery!
2: Doesn't sound like it.
1: You know the ones I mean? The big, round ones? And then they also have the D batteries, which are, like, kind of square and thick. Oh, stop.
2: No, I'm with you, kid. I'm with you. Anyway, good to chat. Guess
1: no one wants to hear any more on big batteries.
2: Well, clearly your world was rattled on the weekend, but there's another world that's completely rattled.
0: Oh.
2: The world of me getting my revenge.
0: Revenge world. Lou and Judge.
2: World.
0: World on Triple M's Lou and Judge.
2: No, we were just

0: It's Lou and Jarch on Triple M, thanks to the Ford Ranger, Australia's number one ute, 3 years in a row. 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
1: Mate, I'd like obviously your hammers, screwdrivers, tape measure, utility knife, drill. Lou, what would you put in yours?
2: Drop saw.
1: Yep.
2: Couple of nails.
1: Yeah.
0: Couple of nails.
1: Just two of them?
2: Nah. Two packets.
1: Yeah, good.
2: I'd definitely chuck a couple hammers in there. Maybe a sledgehammer. No excavator will fit in there.
1: You don't think an excavator?
2: But I'd probably put my toolkit in on the back of my excavator and my Ford Ranger.
1: Excavator.
2: So it would go on the back of my excavator, and then it would go in the back of my Ford Ranger tray. Could just be a two-tonner.
1: Ah, oh, be a two-tonner.
2: 2.5 tonner.
1: Yeah, good on you.
0: Enter via FordJobsiteLegend.com.au now for your chance to win. It is all thanks to Australia's favourite ute, the Ford Ranger.
1: That's right. Revenge.
2: Ooh. Sweet, sweet revenge.
1: Well, it's a dish, they say, Louise, that's best served cold.
2: Oh, not hot. Why not?
0: Why not?
1: Why not? Why is revenge a dish best served? I think the colder you are with your revenge.
2: No, but you think if you want it to be hot, like throwing like hot noodles on someone.
1: No. I don't think they're thinking like, I think a cold dish would be an unpleasant dish to receive.
2: I suppose if you ordered noodles and they came out cold, disappointing.
1: You've got a nice pho coming. Isn't that what they call fizz? Pho. You know, the noodle soup stuff.
2: Pho.
1: I thought it was a pho.
0: Some people do say pho, but
2: so you thought it was pho.
1: Got a nice pho coming. And it's freezing cold. Hey, that's a foot of revenge.
2: Yeah, that's karma.
1: Well, they played a prank the other day on Bowie.
2: Yeah,
1: made by Ryan in the breakfast show, the Triple M breakfast show in Sydney, right? And he was saying, I can't get him back now because they'll be expecting. I need to wait before I can get my revenge.
2: Because you sort of, would you give it a couple of days and then you'd think, something's coming.
1: A couple of days, I think you need to be longer. Now, there's something happened to me when I was a young fella. I've spun this yarn on the pod. I'll spin it again.
2: I'll just close my eyes.
1: Please, allow me to paint you a picture. Have we got any background thinking, picture painting music?
0: Revenge vibe?
1: Oh, look, you do revenge
0: Should
1: vibe.
0: Should they be a bit evil vibe?
1: Yeah.
0: I don't know if this is right, but.
1: This is perfect.
2: Great.
1: This is perfect. I get home from a weekend away with friends. Mm-hmm. I'm happy as Larry. I've been in a mate's house sleepovers. I've had a blast. I get back to the farm, run up into the office. That's where we had the Nintendo 64.
0: Great console.
1: Now, I was playing a game, Zelda Majora's Mask.
0: Mm. Great game.
1: Great game. I get to the console. I'm in heaven.
2: You love heaven.
1: I turn it on. No saved game. I think to myself, now what's happened here? I turn the console off. I turn it back on again. Still no save game. I rip the cartridge out. I blow it. Plug it back in. I pull it out at the wall. I plug it back in the wall. I'm trying everything. Still, my saved game has been deleted.
2: Dun, dun, dun.
1: We've got the music. I hear a snickering from behind me. I turn around. My little brother's standing in the doorway, Henry. I says, what have you done? He goes, can't find your Zelda game. I said, no. What have you done? You don't know what you've done, Henry. I grab him by the lapels of his tiny little jacket.
2: He's like,
1: don't know what you've done. I've deleted your game. I said to him, it won't be today. It won't be tomorrow. But one of these days, I will get you back for this. Anyway, 10 years goes by. Mm-hmm. I've forgotten about it at this point. We're washing the dishes. So one of us would usually wash, one of us would dry, one of us would put away.
2: Yeah.
1: Three-man job, just many hands make light work. Henry's washing the dishes and I'm drying. And he's just doing a poor job at washing them, being annoying. So
2: doing it on purpose almost.
1: Yeah, I'd get dirty dishes that I'm supposed to dry. I'm like, mate, the quicker you clean these, the quicker we get out of here. Just do it properly and let's go. And he kept doing a really, really bad job. And I go... For some reason, it just hit me in my brain.
2: Mm.
1: It was like God reached down and touched me on the noggin to remind me of his indiscretion. And I just turn to him and I go, you remember when you deleted my Zelda game? And he looks at me dead in the eye. He goes, yep. Just cock back. Boom. I just crack him. Just lay him out.
2: See you later, Henry. Revenge is best served cold.
1: He gets up just swinging, and me and him just getting one of the great stinks of all time. Mum comes running in screaming, boys, stop.
2: Not
1: stop.
2: The Zelda game.
1: It was one of the great long plays of all time.
2: And you played it well, Jay Money.
1: I don't regret it. Now, what I want is 133353. What's the longest you waited to get revenge? I waited 10 years.
2: I want to hear like 40 years.
1: I did the decade. Has anyone beat me in the decade?
2: Yeah. Give us a call, 133353.
0: Let's do it. Longest you've waited to get revenge, 133353 is the number. Radiohead right now for you on Lou and Jarch. I've just announced a huge Aussie tour next year. Get them on for you now. Triple M.
1: You've got a Radiohead for Radio. Oh.

0: Triple M. It's Lou and Judge. Our number is 133353. We want to know, what is the longest that you have waited to get revenge? Give us a call right now.
1: Judge waited 10 years.
2: I waited 10 years.
1: Which is wild. It just clicked in your brain that your brother deleted your Zelda game.
2: Yeah.
1: And you just went...
2: One of the great things that Henry's ever done, though, is post that, he got to school earlier than me the next day and went around telling everyone that he'd knocked me out. So when I got to school, people were like, little brother, knock you out.
1: Amazing. Oh, God. Yeah. So you didn't really get your revenge. It kind of got served cold to you as
2: well.
1: Yeah,
2: it's like I won the battle, but he kind of won the war.
1: Yeah.
0: Oh, yeah. Yeah.
2: Genius.
0: Well, history is written by the victors. That's right.
1: We've got John.
2: That's right.
1: Johnny boy, what happened?
3: Hello.
1: Hello.
2: How are you, mate? How long did you take to get your revenge?
3: Well, I guess in a way I waited about 9 years, but let's just say when I was 6 months old, my brother took advantage of my nakedness and hit me in the nether regions, in the nuts.
1: What? Yep. Cheeky little devil.
3: So I was probably 5 at the time, and when I found out, and I always said to him, I go, I will get you back. So four or five years later, we're at a mate's house. And he's at a postier. My brother's riding the postier around the shed.
2: Yeah.
3: And I picked up a tennis ball and launched it. And like a heat-guided missile, it just smashed him fair in the snow.
0: Oh, wow.
2: How good is that feel?
3: Like, he stacked the bike. The wheel's still spinning, burning his leg. And I just looked over him and I went, I told you I'll get you back.
2: Oh, this is that. You needed the music behind that, young.
1: Yeah, that was a great storytelling as well.
2: That was a ripper. I mean, there's no better / worse feeling. You know when you throw something, you launch something, and if you're being a bit cheeky with it, if you throw something, you know it's going to hit its target when it shouldn't.
1: Mm.
2: Do you know what I mean? Oh, you might not know this
1: feeling.
2: I don't
1: have balls.
2: No, not the balls.
1: Oh.
2: It's like if you're throwing rocks and then someone's walking by, you're like, oh, I was aiming for them, but I didn't want to do this. And
1: that's goal 4.
2: That's right.
0: Yeah.
2: But there's no greater feeling than when you're aiming for something like his brother's nuts and you throw that tennis ball and you just know upon releasing the ball.
0: That's hitting.
2: This is hitting target.
1: Ba-boom.
2: God, that's a good feeling.
1: Thanks, John.
2: Good on you, mate.
1: Maggie, what's the longest you waited to get revenge?
4: Over 30 years.
2: Oh, talk to us, Maggie.
4: So my brother-in-law, when he was 18, decided that his car was broken and he needed a car, so he borrowed my car.
2: Oh, God.
4: Smashed the windscreen on the way to a concert and decided to keep going with a broken windscreen, pouring rain.
1: Oh,
4: and didn't bother telling me for years. And then, so for my revenge, he lent me his car and I put dead spiders all through it.
1: Did you collect them for a while waiting for this revenge?
2: Such a good
4: question. I've got a thing about spiders, so it doesn't worry me picking dead spiders up. So, and I spread their legs out so it looked like they were ready to pounce.
2: Oh, genius.
1: Oh my God, Maggie.
4: And then I sent him photos of the said spiders all through his car and had them placed.
1: That's good. That's smart. I might use that one. Watch out, Judge. Dead spider coming your way.
0: That's amazing.
1: Thanks, Maggie.
2: Do you want to know why you'll never use that one?
1: Why?
2: Because I know you're not touching a dead or alive spider.
1: You're dead right, Jack.
0: You're dead right. Lou and Judge on Triple M. Do you guys want to play a bit of Can I Get Your Number next?
1: Yeah.
0: Lou? Yeah?
5: 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Lou and Judge. Triple M's Lou and Judge for your early drive home.
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8: 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Checking your M's, the M4 delayed westbound coming through Clyde. The M7 now really starting to slow down from Windsor Road and travelling up towards Kings Langley. We're seeing traffic bunching up for Chatswood, the Pacific Highway, both ways at Fuller's Road. 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
1: You are indeed.
2: Ladies and gentlemen, this is Can I Get Your Number?
1: Sorry. Yeah. Let me go again. You are indeed.
3: I went from how loud it was in my ears, and then you.
1: You are indeed. Oh, the opener. Okay, can I get your number? This is a fun. Hey, you beat me last time.
3: I know, but it's just the. You know, we've got a list of questions to sort of ask. So basically, Jarch has a number in his head. He writes it down. I have one in my head. We write it down. Yep. And then we try and guess it for each other. And I really confused myself with the questions that I asked.
1: Yeah.
3: What happened? What was it?
1: Can you...
3: How many
1: you
3: Ks
1: further,
3: is this from home?
1: Is this further than how many Ks you are from home?
0: Oh.
1: Anyway, you confuse yourself. Dalden, I'm writing my number down. Don't you look.
3: I'm not looking.
1: Don't even
3: but
1: look.
3: Yeah, I'm
0: Are we
3: not...
0: going... Is it still between 1 and 50? Or are we
3: yeah.
0: going... Are we ever going to go to 100?
3: No way, oh. champion.
0: What?
1: Well, maybe next week we go to 100.
0: One day. We've got to... One day. The people are calling for it.
1: That could be fun. Okay, I've written down my number. You written yours down?
3: Yeah.
0: Okay.
1: I went first, Luke. So you asked the questions first this time.
3: Oh, no.
1: All right.
0: Are we ready, Lou?
3: No.
0: Well...
3: Okay.
1: Rattle.
0: Go for it.
3: If this was the number of kilometres left in your fuel tank, would you fill up?
1: Yeah. Yeah.
3: Okay. So
1: yeah.
3: You would fill up?
1: Yeah, potentially.
3: Well yes or
1: yeah,
3: no?
1: Yeah, I would.
3: Okay. Could this many people fit in a lift?
1: No. Okay.
3: If this was the number of days until Christmas, would you start getting excited?
1: Yeah.
3: Oh no, I've confused myself.
1: Yeah, you have. That's okay.
3: Could you?
1: Come on.
3: Would you swim this many laps?
1: No.
3: Okay, so it's above 20. Could you eat this many oysters?
1: How swimmer do you think I am? Could I eat? Oh, you probably could.
3: No, could you?
1: No, I hate oysters.
3: Here we go. Oh. That's what I'm talking about.
1: Oh, need...
3: Would you invite this many people to your birthday?
1: Nah, yeah. Mm.
3: Yes or no?
1: Yeah.
3: See, now I've forgotten all the questions that I've asked you. I'm going to go...
0: Just a guess again.
3: 12. It's
0: 41.
3: But see, you tricked me.
1: Why?
3: You tricked me.

0: tricked me again.
1: At which point did he trick you?
0: Would you fill up your tank? Like, no, you wouldn't at 41.
1: 41's not that many.
2: I would.
0: No, you wouldn't, champion.
2: Yeah, I would.
0: And then...
2: I would.
0: What else did I ask you? And then I said, could this many people fiddle if you
2: no.
0: went... Yeah, but you went...
2: No, no, I said no.
0: No, you went...
2: No. If you look at the tape, Lou, I said no.
0: And then I said, how many days into a Christmas and you would you
1: 41?
0: Get...
1: 41? Yeah. It's exciting.
2: 40 days into a Christmas. It's a month.
0: Fine. Take it.
1: 12. So...
2: I love that you've said during it, you go... So it's above 20.
1: And you've gone 12.
3: Yeah, true.
0: Oh, my God, damn.
3: True. Okay, so Lou, you were 29 off.
2: Okay, 29 off.
3: So you need to, Jarge just needs to beat that.
2: Yep.
3: Okay, take it away, Jarge.
2: Would this many mosquito bites ruin a camping trip?
0: No.
2: Is this more than the number of spiders you've killed this year?
0: No.
2: Does this shoe size exist?
0: Yes.
2: You're in trouble, Dalton.
0: No, I'm not.
2: You're in serious trouble. Is the number more than the number of apps you've got on your phone?
0: Is the number more?
2: Oh.
0: Sorry. No.
2: Yeah.
3: Oh, no.
2: Could you hold a plank for this many minutes?
0: Maybe, yeah.
2: Would you spend this much on a bottle of wine?
0: Yes.
2: Would you... Oh, does TV with this many seasons exist?
0: Yeah.
2: Yep. 8.
0: 3.
3: Well.
0: I even confused myself answering that.
2: Yeah, I know.
0: What?
2: is this more than the number of apps currently on your phone? And it took you ages. You go... No.
3: So you didn't know. Arch was 5 off, which means he wins
2: easily.
3: But Lou, you've got a chance to win next.
0: Yes.
3: With you versus Lou.
0: Bring it on.
3: Give us a call 1-3-3-5-3 if you want to take Lou on in a bit of general knowledge trivia.

0: It's Lou and Jarch on Triple M for your Chewbacca Tuesday.
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1: Mate, cool. These just keep getting better and better.
2: I need a pair of those for all the outside work I do.
1: Yeah, mate, you've been crushing it.
2: I know, it's crazy how often I'm outdoors.
1: Oh, mate, not even just outdoors, working.
2: I know. I got builder's hands now.
1: You got what?
2: Builder's hands.
1: Sound like you said Bilbo's hands.
2: Bilbo like little hobbits. Yeah. My precious. All right, we got Emma on the line. Emma, how you going?
3: I'm good. How are you?
1: We're very well, thank you, Emma. Emma, how old are you?
3: I'm 19.
1: So okay. You've got a bit, you're fresh out of school, so it's like you should have a heap of knowledge swirling around that brain, surely.
2: Impressionable brain too. So don't say anything too rude, Jack.
1: Okay. I'll look after you, don't worry. It's radio, Lou.
2: It's late.
1: Okay, I'm going to read the questions, Em. First to get the answer gets the point. No need to buzz in. Now, are you ready?
3: Yep.
1: Young Padawan. In that case, you're going up against the Jedi Master that is Louisa Dalton. Are you ready?
2: Si, Jedi Senorita. Master Dalton. Okay. Si, Senorita.
1: Wow, she's starting bilingual. This is scary, Emma. In that case, my sweet, sweet angels, you versus Lou begins in 3, 2, 1. Thought I'd trick. Don't get caught. Now! Which AFL's team's colours are black and white?
2: Hey, Collingwood.
1: Correct. In Finding Nemo, where did Nemo and his father Marlin live?
2: P. Sherman 42, all the way, Sydney.
1: So what'd you say, Emma?
3: The anemone.
0: Oh, the anemone is sort of true.
1: Yeah, okay. The Great Barrier Reef. What's the anemone?
2: It goes,
0: that's the home of clownfish live in the anemones. Well, yeah.
1: Jesus Christ.
2: Well, P. Sherman 42 all the way, Sydney was pretty impressive.
1: No, it wasn't.
2: It was.
1: You say it all the time. Everyone knows it. Shush. The final episode of Colin from Accounts aired last night. Which real-life couple stars in the series?
2: Colin and Mary.
1: Very close. Patrick Bramall and Harriet Dyer. Australia is heading into El Nino this summer. What does that mean?
2: Hot weather.
3: Rain.
0: Yeah.
1: It means hot, dry conditions. It's going to be a bloody steamer. Kryptonite is a long by... Kryptonite is a song by which band?
2: It's Three Doors Down.
1: The In-Between is 3 has been confirmed by which streaming service?
2: Stan. Paramount Plus.
1: Emma, just say something.
2: Prime. Apple. Disney.
1: Yes, Emma. Yes, Emma. Who is the Queen Consort?
2: Queen Elizabeth III.
1: Married to the King. Camilla Parker Bowles. No. Weirdly enough, Lou, it wasn't. Which NRL player's number has reportedly been leaked?
2: Reece Walsh.
0: Reece Walsh?
2: Yes.
1: It was Reece Walsh. Which pop star took a tumble in front of fans at Melbourne's Rod Laver Arena? That's correct, Emma. An Aussie woman has been laid to rest in a coffin made from which fungi? Not giving it to you because Ash said that outside in our meeting, so you
2: knew
1: it.
2: Sorry, I use my brain.
1: So I'm giving it to Emma.
3: Yes.
0: Wow.
1: What was the score there? 4-4.
2: Oh, tie.
1: Emma, what is your favourite colour?
2: Blue.
3: Pink.
1: Yes, Em.
0: Em has got
2: well
0: it.
2: Well done, Emma.
1: Wow.
2: I'm a pink girl too.
1: You're a pearl. Very well done. $350 voucher
2: well
1: to Blunston
2: Dull.
1: You've done it. You've bloody crushed
3: you.
1: It. Wow. I knew you'd be full of knowledge. What about that fish one?
2: Anemone.
3: I don't know how to say
2: hey, they don't either on Nemo, so it's okay.
1: Yeah, you've absolutely crushed.
0: Well done, Emma. It's Lou and Jarch on Triple M. Let's check the Insta next, why don't we?
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2: 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Barunga, the M1, a breakdown southbound Edgeworth, David Avenue. Underpace for the M5 westbound coming towards the River Road in Reesby. Also slow going around Cogra, heading on the Princes Highway towards Park Road. 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

0: on Triple M, and oh, it's a very sad time when we get to the end of Chewbacca Tuesday.
1: Not really.
2: Yeah, it is.
1: Way closer to, I was about to say Hump Thursday. Thrust Thursday.
2: It's Winston Churchill Wednesday.
1: Anyway, true.
2: We got some DMs from the listeners.
1: We do. This was you pranking your dad, the fake geriatric lawnmower campaign.
0: Yes.
1: Which was so good. So pretty much Jarch had to read out lines about being an old man. Jarch's dad did.
2: That's right.
1: And it was like having a declining body, losing his memory and his mind. And he was just reading them like
2: willy-nilly.
1: Yeah, he didn't even think.
2: Couldn't give a rip.
1: At the Babe Lass said, set out to prank him, ended up helping him.
2: Yeah, correct.
0: Got a lawnmower.
1: And he got 1,000 cash.
2: Oh my goodness. 1,000 bucks.
0: Oh my goodness.
1: Ebony Brooks said, my brother and I once did the broken TV screen prank on my dad, and he thought the TV was really broken, and then he threw it off the shelf and really broke it. That's amazing.
2: Oh, mate. And the thing is, no matter what, he was not going to believe you.
1: Yeah.
2: Like, you could say, Dad, it was just fake and it was broken. Yeah, sure, you bloody were. Yeah.
1: Poof, out the window.
2: Yeah.
1: At Billy Wall said, when I heard the geriatric lawnmower, I actually thought about buying one for my gramps. Someone should have been there.
2: Oh, it's a fair income. It's a good idea.
1: Like a safety feature for older people.
2: Yeah. Little ramp coming in and off. Bloody great idea.
1: It'd be good also for beginners. I reckon I'd be all right on the geriatric lawnmower.
2: We'd need the location services so you don't get lost. Is that wrong? No, need you get lost.
1: You're over the other side of the farm.
2: All right, see you tomorrow.
1: Ciao.
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7: 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Traffic for the M4 motorway delayed westbound at Homebush Bay Drive. Underpace the M2 westbound moving through Cheltenham. We're seeing traffic slowing up around Mona Vale, Barrenjoey Road and Darley Street block southbound following a two-car crash. 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
19: Good afternoon, Mark Ferguson here with the news this hour. Sydney's long-abandoned Woollahra train station has been revived under a major eastern suburbs overhaul, featuring new parks, walking tracks and thousands of high-rise apartments. The state government also unveiling plans for almost 1,000 new homes and student rooms beside the future Parramatta Metro station, including a 43-storey build-to-rent tower. Anthony Albanese has confirmed Australians will be able to opt out of social media algorithms under new legislation. Passengers were evacuated from a Qantas flight at Sydney Airport after smoke began filling the cabin before takeoff. Operators of a Narromburn tennis centre are fighting eviction after the site was transferred to the Metropolitan Local Aboriginal Land Council following a successful land claim. And a major study has found gut disorders share many of the same genetic risk factors as depression, potentially paving the way for new treatments.
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0: I'm James Manton. Latrell Mitchell has told Roosters captain James Tedesco to give him a call if he has an issue with the Rabbitohs star's big hit on Tricolours rookie Toby Rodwell. Penrith have no plans to provoke Roosters hothead Spence Lenu in Sunday's qualifying final after his meltdown against Souths. And Cricket Australia have confirmed they're going ahead with plans to partially privatise the Big Bash, despite opposition from New South Wales and Queensland. States will be able to sell 49% of the franchises.
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19: Sydney's weather, cooler and partly cloudy this afternoon, dipping to 10 degrees overnight. Similar conditions tomorrow, a top of 20. 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
0: Oh, bloody oath, that's better.
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3: It's an absolute hoot. 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
0: You haven't.
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15: Hello, everybody. Welcome to Tuesday edition of the Triple M Rush Hour. Beautiful September day in the world's best city. It's Maroon. It's Mildred. Millie Elliott, how are you?
3: Hello, I'm very good. How are you?
15: It's always great to see you, my friend.
3: Always.
15: And
3: even though you were late today.
15: I was only 8 minutes late.
3: Only? That's 8 minutes late.
15: Yeah, but I mean, it's hardly worth, 8 minutes late. It's not really late, it's is not, it?
3: No. What yes, do you
11: it
3: think?
11: Is late.
15: Well,
11: it's late.
15: You know why? Can I tell you why?
11: Time is late.
15: I pulled my car out. It had no fuel. I had to put it back in and get the other car.
11: You weren't organised then, so you must have been in a rush when you left the house.
3: Mm.
11: That's why you panicked, had to get in the other car. Yeah. So you weren't.
3: Weren't you watching the Ray Gun documentary?
15: I was.
3: Is that why you were late?
15: Yeah, I was watching it again. I love it. It's a heartwarming story about a nice person who's just misunderstood.
3: Okay, well, after you said you watched it, I then watched it on the plane the other day.
15: She's a beautiful human.
3: I actually do feel sorry for her, but her husband is delusional. He was the one who pretty much egged her on to do it, saying how good her dancing and breaking is, and it's so bad.
11: I think I've said this once before and I'll say it again. I am not going to give her the time of day.
15: Why? She's an Australian representative. She's a good person.
11: It should be stripped.
15: She just got it wrong.
11: It should be stripped. To not score a point in a competitive competition,
15: I know,
11: means you're not good enough to be there.
3: But like, she just didn't have
11: therefore,
3: anyone.
11: You should be stripped of your honours of representing this country.
15: Because she hasn't won anything. Okay, well, the Gold Coast Titans haven't won anything.
3: Yeah, but they still score a point. They can score points.
15: No, I think.
3: And they can win games. They just haven't won a premiership. Hindy hasn't won a premiership, but he's still worth something.
15: Oh, personal now. Personal attack.
3: That is you are. You've still got a legacy, even though you didn't win anything, I'm saying.
11: That's nasty. You just come in firing all cylinders, haven't you, today, eh?
3: Oh, sorry.
11: Is your nose bent?
3: Don't use Maroon's material.
15: Don't bring me into it.
3: You told me how bent my nose is, and I told you it's already been
15: your
3: fixed.
15: Your nose is beautiful. Don't worry about your nose.
3: Maybe we need to all hold hands and sing Kumbaya.
15: Listen, I'll tell you something.
11: Kumbaya
15: my wife's boss, Mark Yunutsis, he will sort that nose out, and you will look like
3: Well, you're not
15: a
3: even speaking
15: star.
3: To your
11: well,
3: wife.
11: You'll hear
15: that's
11: it
15: good
11: here,
15: thing.
11: You'll
15: I'm
11: hear
15: speaking
11: it here
15: to him
11: first.
15: Though.
11: I'm going to give someone from the NRLW $1,000 cash, if you're listening, NRLW players, to go out and just wipe the nose across.
3: There's something wrong with you today. What's wrong?
11: Well, because I know you've had your nose
3: that
11: fixed
3: before.
11: That is so
3: rude. That is so mean.
20: Costs a lot of money to fix my nose, and it still looks like this.
21: That's why I'm willing to pay someone $1,000.
22: Well, I think Rowan will do it in the Channel 9 car park in the finals. Sort that right out. Anyway, I don't know where that chat left, but look, Ray Gunn, great Australian.
21: Don't watch it, people.
22: Misunderstood.
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1: 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Let's

0: like a rhinestone cowboy. Now, let's have a look at these games, all live on Triple M and Listener.
1: Which ones are you calling?
0: Well, I'm calling the Rabbitohs one. So when I call the Rabbitohs, they win. So that'll be
1: That's
0: okay.
1: That's very good.
0: I'm going to call the Rabbitohs one, and I cannot get the Rabbitohs team on my app yet.
1: I've got it just here.
2: Yes, okay. We've got it all.
1: We've got it. Beautiful.
0: All right.
2: So, Tallis Duncan
1: returns.
0: Yep.
1: He'll play in the second row.
0: And
1: Latrell's obviously starting.
0: Poor old center. Newcastle. No Trey Mooney. No Saifiti.
2: Yes.
0: No middles. Oh, it's going to be a red and green
2: party. Crossland's back, though.
1: Yes.
2: Frizzell's moved to the front row starting. So, yeah.
0: Frizzell will do a job.
2: He'll do a job. Yeah, they all will. And this is going to be a tough one. So, that's our team for that one.
0: South by 26, that one.
2: We're not tipping
1: I'm thinking
2: yet.
1: Another penalty try to Adam Elliott from South.
0: Yes.
2: Oh, we would discuss that. What about that? My God.
1: Anyway, we move over to across the ditch.
0: Was Dolphins. I've got
1: yes.
0: Now, for some reason this team is in.
1: Here we go. I've got them just here for you.
0: I've written them out. Thank you for your service. Dolphins, Selwyn Cobbo and Cody Nikorima back.
1: Yes.
0: So Selwyn Cobbo has been so good on that edge, on that wing.
2: On the wing, yeah.
0: He is just scoring tries at will. Cody Nikorima, no question, the most undervalued player in the NRL at the moment.
2: Yeah, okay. Fair enough. No, probably not. Anyway, Warriors, some big ins.
0: Wade Egan's in.
2: Yes. Mm-hmm. Leka Halasima's back. Jackson Ford on the bench from his injury. We haven't, because obviously he got his pec injury at the start of the year. So we haven't seen much of him this year, but he was on fire before the injury. So look for him to be back. Kurt Capewell. Who else is back?
1: Speaking of undervalued, it's got to be Wade Egan.
0: I'll go with that. Yeah.
1: He doesn't get the credit he deserves,
0: no,
1: I don't think.
0: But nor does Cody Nikorima.
1: Well,
0: and Dragons have snuck in and Cody Nikorima, the Dragons have snuck in and got him for next year.
1: Yeah.
0: But he's been so good. Such a good experience, number six,
1: yes,
0: with that Katoa. Do you guys, I know it's not tipping time, but Dolphins against the Waz in Auckland?
2: I need to feel a little bit more. So I can't give my tip till Thursday,
0: right,
2: but I'm still feeling this game out.
0: Yep. Okay.
2: Because this is almost a toss of the coin for me, so it's going to be a last-minute call.
1: Yep. Big game. Moving over to the Sharks and Cows, which has been moved to Allianz.
0: Mm-hmm.
1: It is at Allianz.
0: Mm-hmm. Now, just I wanted to say out of love, you people in the Shire, if you just come over the Captain Cook Bridge, they don't lock it anymore, and then you just go down Sandringham Street, out onto Grand Parade, and if you just follow that through, that'll
2: far.
0: Take you right to Allianz,
2: it's not
0: okay?
2: Far,
1: you're saying
0: palookas.
1: They're not going to turn up?
0: Of course they're not going to turn
2: also
0: up.
2: Also, too, they've
0: be all
2: right,
0: off chops.
2: They've earned the right to have a home game.
1: Yes, but have you been to that ground?
2: Yeah.
1: It's just not. I'm not even talking about for the players. I'm talking about for the spectators.
2: They've earned the right to have a home game.
1: Yeah.
2: I'm 50-50 on this. They've on the position. That's their right to have a home game.
1: It's true.
2: And they've moved it. But Sharkies fans, do your team a favour. Yeah.
1: Turn
2: as Marin just said, travel up the road. But
1: and
2: some,
1: you've got Tricky back.
2: Yeah. Big in.
0: Yeah.
1: Massive in.
2: That'll be
1: the biggest in.
2: A lot
1: for the
2: of
1: finals.
2: Pressure on him because obviously when he was missing, they didn't travel too well. So yes. Some big ins for the Cowboys as well. Griffin Neame, Jeremiah Nanai.
1: But still, getting 50-point put on them last week at home against the Raiders.
2: But
1: do you not think that means much?
2: But the Cowboys, I can't pick them. And I wouldn't be surprised if they do roll the Sharks.
1: You reckon?
2: Because they have that in them. They have that in them. Yeah,
1: well, do you think the Sharks have that in them?
2: They do.
0: No.
2: Yeah, this is why this is a very tricky game to pick.
1: Isn't it a funny eliminating final, like, that these two teams are in
2: But rightly so, one of these teams needs to go because that's where they are.
1: Yeah.
2: You know, if that makes sense.
1: 100%.
2: They just haven't been really consistently performing.
1: Yeah.
2: Sharkies went through that bit of a purple patch.
1: Yeah.
2: And then all of a sudden fell off a cliff.
0: Yeah.
1: Yeah.
2: Yeah.
0: Cowboys are the biggest imposters since Milli Vanilli, as we like to say. But then this will be a cracking good game with like 10 Roosters games. This will be the game. Penrith Roosters, Sunday.
1: At Combank.
0: Unbelievable game.
1: Massive
0: this will
1: game.
0: Be massive.
1: It will be. Toops, obviously he played on the weekend, but he's back from injury. Teddy, Billy Smith, Bobby Toyer, Mark Nwanganitawase, all the big dogs are back.
2: Angus Crichton is back on the bench too.
1: That's
2: so good
1: crazy.
2: To see him
0: They're
2: back from
0: back.
2: Some injuries as well.
0: And
1: Hugo Savala joins DCE in the halves.
0: I was at Roosters training and I heard Robbo say to them, for God's sake, don't do what the girls did last year. Don't get to the grand final and then lose
1: yet. They're not there yet.
0: That's what he said.
1: Aren't they? They're not there. They've got to make that. Yeah.
2: I heard Robbo say that.
0: Don't get upset.
2: Well.
0: We're not having a crack at you. Life is ups and downs. This is the Triple M Rush Hour. Maroon Millie and Hindy.

0: Triple M's Rush Hour is Maroon, Millie and Hindy. And of course, I'm going to speak to Phil Murphy a little bit later on this hour because we're talking about the big NFL game that's happening in Melbourne, which is absolutely massive. Looking at 100,000 plus for that game, which will be the Rams and the 49ers. We'll talk more about that. But Millie, we want to hear a little bit of a story from, well, just a little bit of a story you told us.
1: I told you a story earlier. I was chatting to some teammates, some friends at training yesterday, just in a small group, and everyone had a story. So I said how I, when I was younger at school, that in primary school, quite young, that I tried to fall off the monkey bars so that I could break my arm and get a cast because I wanted people to sign a cast, and I just thought that was cool.
0: Cause so you wanted to break your arm on
1: purpose.
0: I wanted
1: to break my arm, yeah, and the ambulance would come make a scene. And, you know, I understand now how attention-seeking that is, but yeah. I don't know. That's what I was one of five kids. I'd probably wanted some more attention. So, and then one of the girls, Marley, next to me, she said, yeah, well, when I was little, I faked that I was, like, I couldn't see properly, so I made my mum take me to the optometrist and got all the letters wrong on the wall so that on purpose, so that they would hopefully give her some glasses and they read straight through her.
0: And again,
1: not adding up. Anyway, and then another girl said, well, she used to pretend that she was drowning whenever she was swimming so that she would see if anyone would come over and check on her. So I thought, surely there's some people have got some stories about either what they used to do or if their kids have ever done things for attention. Yeah. Hindy, you're looking at me like you've never done anything for attention in your life.
2: Never.
0: Come on, Nathan.
2: I once pretend I had elephantitis of the
1: oh, God. Anything you are
2: no,
1: just...
2: No, this must be a girl thing because I never needed attention. I'm not one for attention.
1: I think it was just like, I'm talking like 6, 7 years old. You know, you don't know any better.
0: I mean, even though now if I've got to go to hospital or something, I will bung it on 10 times when I get home.
1: Yeah.
0: I will really ham it up.
1: Yeah, you do that. And you even you do that for other people as well.
0: How do you mean?
1: When your wife had to get surgery and then you had to take days off in here and tell everyone you couldn't come to the Christmas party because your wife had been to hospital?
0: Well, the truth was I didn't want to come to the Christmas party because I don't want to see you people outside of work.
1: Yeah.
0: Is that a sin? Is that a crime?
1: I don't know.
0: Huh? Maybe you and Nathan, but you know.
2: What have I done?
0: Nothing. I love you guys.
1: Anyway, I just thought... Surely I'm not alone, and there's other people out there who have got anything, a story like that.
0: To get attention.
1: To get attention. Yeah. Did you try and fall off the monkey bars?
2: You know the drowning one your friend did? That's not good. Have they heard the story of the boy who cried wolf?
1: Yeah, well, exactly. Yeah. I know.
2: Not a good one. Well, she's only mucking around when really she is drowning.
1: Yeah.
0: Next minute.
1: Well,
2: next minute.
1: I'm not saying it's a good thing. She just did it, and she told me. She would have been 5 or 6.
0: So what did you do as a kid or what did you do to get attention?
1: Yeah, what did your kids do? Yeah, what did you do?
0: Yeah. Just because you wanted, what happened to you? Oh, nothing. I just fell out of a tree.
1: Yeah, I'm sure people have faked things to get attention.
0: Yeah. Faked a few
1: things. Faked things, other things.
0: Yeah. 133353, what did you do as a kid or what did you do for attention? Did you fake something? Did you fake an injury? I remember falling out of a tree in Singleton and saying I sprained my hand, but I didn't really. I just wanted the love. I just wanted a milkshake or something. Give us a call. I'll tell you what we've got for you. Dave Gleason's Aussie Rock Extravaganza, Long Way to the Top, September 13, Night at the Barracks, North Head, Manly, and it's brought to you by Triple M. But if you want to buy tickets, nightatthebarracks.com.au. The phones are gone into triple bunter for this one. 133353, what did you do as a kid or what did you do to get attention? 133353, it's Triple M.
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6: 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Traffic is bunching up for the M4 westbound at Homebush Bay Drive to the Prospect Highway. Looks like a crash for the M5 westbound through Riverwood. It's Travel Tuesday at Flight Centre. 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

0: Triple M's Rush Hour, Maroon, Millie and Hindy. Our number's 133353. Phil Murphy from ESPN will talk about that NFL game in Melbourne, which that's coming up this weekend, but Phil's only coming up in a couple of minutes to talk about that. Stories from the farm too. Millie and Hindy have got some great stories about things that went wrong on that crazy farm where Millie lived down there with the sniper. Right now, though, we're asking the question, what did you do as a kid or what did you do to get attention? 133353.
1: Yeah.
0: Alice is in Glenmore Park. Alice, hello.
2: Hello, how are you?
0: What'd you do, Alice?
2: Well, I faked being unwell. I was so excited because my school camp was coming in year six. So I told my mom I wasn't feeling well and that I'd been sick.
1: Well, so you didn't
2: she took me to the doctor.
1: Just wait, you didn't want to go to the school camp, is this right?
2: No, I wanted to. I was really excited and I wanted the time to go really quickly.

0: quick. So I didn't want to go to school. I wanted to try and go really fast. I was 4 days off school, so I pretended I was sick. And I ended up in hospital because they took out my appendix because they said they were about to burst.
1: What?
2: Oh, and you missed the camp.
1: But you were just faking it.
0: I was faking it, and I missed my camp.
1: Oh. Mm. So was there anything wrong with your appendix?
0: Well, they seem to think so, but I was not sick. I had no pains. I was not vomiting.
2: What are appendix?
0: But they took them out.
2: What do appendix do and stuff like that?
3: They blow up and kill you if they're infected.
2: They do any, they got any job to do?
3: They must do. If they're in your body, they've got a job to do. Yeah. Anyway.
2: Do you know Alice?
1: I've heard, it's crazy, I have heard a few people say that they've faked sick and had the appendix out. That is ridiculous. Mm. I would have thought that was a lie.
2: Probably they go, right, you want to be sick, smart ass? Right. Well, there
3: I
2: we
3: think
2: go.
3: That's more to the point, yeah.
1: But that's a very, that's a pretty hectic procedure.
3: You learn your lesson.
2: Well, as it turns out, the human appendix acts as a safe house for beneficial gut bacteria and supports the immune system, although it is not essential. It's not an essential organ.
3: For survival.
2: Yes. I do like the word organ. Okay.
1: Anyway, we've got Troy there. Thanks, Alice. We've got Troy. What did you do to get attention?
4: Okay. How you going, guys? Love the show.
1: Thank you.
4: I was a bit of a fat kid when I was at school. I had a few pounds on.
3: Nothing wrong with that, Troy. Nothing wrong with that, mate. It's called festively plump.
4: A little bit more than festively, mate, I've got to tell you. But anyway, so I loved my custard for whatever reason. I love custard and whatever. And my mates used to give me a hard time. I was in year 10 at the time when this happened. And my mates used to give me a really hard time about how fat I was and whatever. Why do you drink custard? Why do you drink? And I told them that I actually have calcium deposits in my bloodstream, whatever, and the doctor has made me have, I can't have any calcium of any sort, except for I've got to have 600 mils of custard every day.
3: Smart, Troy. Smart.
1: Did they believe you?
4: At first they did, and I'd go to the canteen every day and buy my chicken pie and a 600 mil thing of custard and have that for lunch every day. And they just say, you're just getting fatty, you're just getting fatty. And I said, well, it's part of what the doctor telling me to do. I can't help that.
3: Oh, Troy, you didn't go to Mossvale High, did you? Because I'm pretty sure I did the same thing.
4: I went to Janelli Boys High, just so you know. But anyway.
2: How are you, mate? How are you now, mate? You off the custard?
4: Not really, no. It's been a lifelong obsession, and I'm still into it.
2: We got a 12 step him off the custard.
3: Yeah, yes.
2: 133353.
1: Casey, what did you do to get attention?
5: Good afternoon. I listen every day. My 11-year-old son. He'd gone to the swimming pool and done a backflip and busted his head open. So we got him to the hospital. But on the way to the hospital, he told them he couldn't feel his feet. Like, he made out he was paralyzed from the waist down. So we get to the hospital and he's got his 11-year-old boob kid. But he's got three nurses all fussing all over him like he's got a boner. And they're like, that's an instant reaction from being paralyzed. So they literally thought he was literally paralyzed. They got the neck brace on him and he's loving it because he's got boobs everywhere. And then it's like 6:30, so it's shift change.
2: And the blokes. So
5: he gets a male nurse and all of a sudden there's no boner and he can all of a sudden.
2: All right, that's a good story, Casey. That's a funny story. So what Casey's saying is when the girls were looking after him, he couldn't
1: said
2: move
1: he couldn't
2: his legs.
1: He couldn't feel his legs. That's traumatic for the workers and his mum.
2: Yeah, but he could feel something
1: that's
2: else
1: next
2: all right.
1: Level.
2: That was the main thing.
3: Put him on a watch list.
2: And then they put him, he's on a current affair tonight, that kid, if you're looking for him. Guys, who do you want to give the prize to?
3: You know what? Let's go. I like Alice. Alice has gone the full hog. She's got to get their appendix out.
1: Yeah, she got the appendix out, so she deserves something in return.
2: Okay, you go and see our mate Gleeso, Aussie Rock Entertainment, The Extravaganza, Long Way to the Top, September 13, Night at the Barracks, North Head Manly, nightatthebarracks.com.au. 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
3: Well, this is absolutely fantastic. If you love your NFL, of course, this game in Melbourne, everybody's talking about it. LA Rams up against the 49ers live on ESPN. And one of America's most experienced and respected sports commentators at ESPN, a man by the name of Phil Murphy, joins us for a chat. Phil, it's nice to finally catch up.
4: I know, it's great to chat, and I mean, what an occasion for it. You know, the NFL first regular season game on Australian soil, heck of a game. I'm excited. It feels like Christmas week, and some of these conversations, like the one we're having here, it's just like, you know, we're not opening presents yet, but yeah, you know, we celebrate Christmas in my household. It's a week long thing. You have the cookies and all that. And this is what this is. It's just staying in the spirit of the season, and it's going to be the mood to and through the weekend as the NFL returns, but not a bad first two games, Super Bowl rematch, and then Rams Niners from the MCG.
5: How good is that? Phil, what's it like down in Melbourne at the moment? Like, they love their AFL down there. They're still kind of learning rugby league, I'd say. But I'm sure there's plenty of people getting around to the game. Nearly 100,000 tickets are sold already?
4: Yeah, they're flirting with 100K. From what I understand, they're confident they're going to exceed that. The NFL regular season record for attendance is 105,121.
5: Wow.
4: I think it's going to be that would surprise me if they eclipse that number, but this will be one of the most attended games in NFL history. And to your point, it is AFL country, and I was at the 2019 Grand Final, Richmond against GWS. I know I'm talking to Sydney, and it wasn't a great day for Sydney that day, but the buzz of game week is equivalent to that. You know, we're 2-3 days out from Rams Niners, and just every few hours you see a few more jerseys pop up around town and more Rams blue, and the 49ers have done a terrific job marketing themselves here. You see far more red and gold than you do for the Rams, but it feels like a big NFL game week. It feels kind of like the early stages of a Super Bowl week, and I don't want to give that type of level to it because there's international media that just rains down on whatever the Super Bowl host city is. It's not to that degree, but around town, you know the event that's on, and the buzz is building by the hour.
6: Yeah, Phil, can I ask, why Australia, and how serious are the NFL with being Australia as their market?
4: I think why Australia is because the fans here have earned it. If you barrack for any team in the NFL, that is a commitment. 3, 4, 5 a.m. if you're watching in Sydney or where I am in Melbourne, that's what time you're having to set an alarm to watch your team live. And fans are doing that in staggering numbers. So as the NFL is surveying markets in which to grow, you have an English-speaking, passionate fan base. It's easy to market the game, but at some point you've earned the live experience. So the big hurdle was the logistics, and the NFL thinks they've figured that out. And the teams are taking very different approaches here. The 49ers coming a full week early, getting their body clocks adjusted, getting out in the community, meeting fans, signing autographs, going to big events. The Rams, in their defense, they're trying to win the game. And so they say, okay, well, for us, we think the ideal thing is to stay on a U.S. body clock situation. I disagree with that, having made this flight 3 times. Yeah. I don't feel like myself for 3 or 4 days. I can't imagine trying to go out and go through the physical exertion it takes to play an NFL game. But they have doctors who make way more money than I do saying, no, no, no, this is optimal. So they're going to try that out.
5: Interesting.
4: And so these two teams in a very significant game. I mean, there are 272 games on the NFL regular season calendar. And you can make a cogent argument. This is top 5, what we'll see all year.
5: Wow.
4: At the least, it's a top 10 game. Rams and Niners, one of these teams, it would surprise nobody if they represented the NFC in the Super Bowl come February. So this is a very significant game. It's a division game, two rivals. And, I mean, that's why they're going in Australia. They're taking a big swing. This is the biggest game that the NFL could offer reasonably with the Rams as hosts. Seattle are Super Bowl champions, so they're not going to make them do the international thing to start the season away. So the logistics of the time change, it had to be a week one game. So what's the second biggest game we could offer other than Rams-Seahawks? Well, it's Rams-Niners. That's here. And so for fans who haven't seen NFL football since a preseason game in, what, 1999?
5: Yeah.
4: Who've spent a lot of time, and the NFL has also maxed out the American fan base and the appetite. So the only where to grow is abroad.
3: Great to catch up with you, mate. Really looking forward to it. The historic NFL Melbourne game, LA Rams and the 49ers, live on ESPN, 10:35 a.m. That's Australian Eastern Standard Time this Friday. Thank you, Phil Murphy.
6: Quick, Phil, who's going to win?
4: You know, I'm going upset. I'm going Niners. Ooh. I think them getting here early and having the partisan support is going to make a difference. I'm in the minority, but I like
5: agree.
4: San Fran.
5: I agree.
6: Thank you, Phil.
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0: Triple M's Rush Hour with Maroon Millie and Nathan Hindmarsh helps drive you home. 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
9: 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Unclear for the M5, a breakdown westbound at Marsh Street. Looking pretty busy into the airport tunnel. We've got a crash in Mascot right after Foreshore Road with delays back to East Lakes. Also very slow through Beverly Park, Princess Highway, coming towards Jubilee Avenue. 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

0: Well, I got to say, dreams come true. I would hate to grow up on a farm. I think it'd be so feral and stinky and getting up early and cold and...
1: It's what you used to.
0: This feral. Yeah.
2: Sorry.
1: I couldn't have grown up in the city. Well, feralness and...
2: Yeah. You kissing your cousins.
1: Needles and stuff.
2: Or living on top of each other and traffic.
1: Just junkies in the street and that sort of stuff.
0: Yeah,
1: just
0: but
1: not,
0: you get out there
1: doesn't
0: and
1: doesn't do it for me.
0: You got all these animals and you don't love them anyway. And
2: well, you do, but it's just in a different way. Like, they don't come inside.
0: Parents are psychos and getting up and shooting things and things are shitting everywhere. No, thank you.
2: Yeah,
0: but anyway.
2: There's plenty of space for them. Like, you don't...
1: You can leave your house unlocked.
2: Yeah,
1: you can leave your keys in
2: animals.
1: Your car.
0: Yeah, no.
1: Because you know what? You don't want to step into the backyard.
0: Because the good thing is if your boyfriend comes over who's also your cousin, he's not going to steal.
2: Sorry, you're the one who kisses your cousin.
0: No, I haven't kissed my cousins for weeks now. I've stopped kissing them. I've given it up. They're all too old. What happened on the farm, Mildred?
2: All right. Well, I've just got a small one today, okay? So we used to watch McLeod's Daughters every Wednesday. You guys know I'm a big McLeod's Daughters watcher. And this one day I was... out. That has nothing to do with the story, but what kind of does. But anyway, we were out. I was out moving some cows from one paddock to the other, and I was just on my own on the horse. Anyway, and there was one stubborn cow that just kept, you know, going back and not coming with the herd. And I got it a couple of times, and then I thought, you know what? I need to get back. This is just taking too long. I'm just going to leave it. So I started getting the other cows and moving them over. The horse that just absolutely legged it, did not care that I was on, did not care that I had the reins, I wasn't taking it that way, fully took off to go get this other cow. I have fallen off. Obviously, my feet weren't in the stirrups well enough. I've come straight off. I've fallen off the horse. And then I've just look up and the horse has started bolting back home. It's a very McLeod's Daughters episode, very drama, you know what I mean? Mm. Anyway, and so obviously the horse has come home without me, and that I could imagine that would have been.
1: And no one cared? Is that what you're getting to? Is that the point you're getting to?
2: No, Dad cared. He actually came over on the motorbike, brought me home. I thought I had it broken.
1: Were you sore?
2: I was so sore. I had to lay down on the flat. Like, it was very, very sore.
1: So you just chucked you over the petrol tank on the front of the
2: bike? It was a four wheeler, so I had a bit more space.
1: Okay.
2: Yeah.
1: Got you.
2: But anyway,
1: it sounds very McLeod's Daughters like, isn't it? When Millie goes out to do the cows, and all of a sudden the horse comes back with no rider on it.
2: Yeah.
1: Oh, no, where's Millie?
2: Yeah.
1: Quick skip, let's go find Millie.
2: Yeah, exactly. Yeah. Well, that's what I was saying. That's what I could picture in my head when I was laying on the ground.
0: That explains the nose, I guess, doesn't it?
2: Yeah,
0: it does.
2: I landed on my back.
0: Yeah, but you would have rolled a few times. What about you, Nathan? Anything happen on the farm?
1: So much stuff. There's so much stuff I get gagged before I'm allowed to talk about it. But here's one for you. So my brother was a jack of all trades. My brother would try things, breeding pheasants, you know, veggie gardens, all that sort of stuff. This time in particular, he was big into his veggie gardens, huge veggie gardens. He'd be out there every day in them. And with veggie gardens back in the day, you used to have to put snail bait in them, right? So this veggie garden was well caged. It had a roof on it. Fenced all off, all that sort of stuff. But unfortunately, the day he decided to lay the snail bait, which is quite toxic to animals, he left the door open to his veggie patch.
2: Oh, no.
1: Our two dogs, Ginger.
0: No.
2: Oh, not Ginger.
1: Ginger and Muttley got in there, right? And we didn't know this for a while. You don't know these things until they start foaming at the mouth, right?
2: Yeah.
1: And then you know they're poisoned.
2: They had rabies.
1: Yeah, so they got all foam around their mouth. We got, oh, God, they're crook. So we quickly, this was at the top house.
2: Don't tell me you took them to the vet.
1: No, we didn't take them to the vet.
2: I was going to say, that's very expensive.
1: This is the story. Yeah, that's the thing. So we took both of them down to Dad at the dairy who was milking the cows at the time. So it was about 4 o'clock, 5 o'clock at the Arvo. Then all of a sudden he's grabbed I've never seen this before and I didn't know this was a trick. So what he did was he grabbed them by the back legs. You pick them up and you swing them around in circles. Now you grab your kids by the arms and you swing them around. They go, do it again.
2: Yeah.
1: Well, obviously the dogs didn't say that. So you swing them around by their back legs.
2: They just vomit
1: up. For ages and ages until they vomit.
0: And so he vomited too.
1: Gets all the poisons out of them. Mm. So we took turns in spinning them around until they vomited.
2: And they were fine.
1: Well, no, they weren't. Ginger survived. Muttley crawled under the house and died. We had to get him out a few days later.
0: Well, it's sort of had a happy ending.
2: One from two is not bad.
1: Yeah, it was a
0: kids,
1: good story.
0: Kids, don't try that at home.
1: It was a learning story.
0: This is the Triple M Rush Hour. We'll still give you an opportunity to win Bo Ryan's car.
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6: 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Traffic for the M5 motorway heavy westbound run moving through Reesby. The M4 is queued up westbound to the Cumberland Highway. Reports of a crash. We've got a crash for the airport tunnel through Mascot causing delays back to East Lakes Southern Cross Drive. 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
18: Hello, Mark Ferguson here with your 5 o'clock news headlines. Sporting and community clubs on Crown land are urging the New South Wales Parliament to safeguard their future. It comes as operators of a popular Narromburn Tennis Centre fight eviction after the site was handed to the Metropolitan Local Aboriginal Land Council. Anthony Albanese will face a Sydney mortgage broker in a $16,500 charity tennis match later today, his opponent promising to serve up a protest against Labor's tax reforms. The parents of two Australian brothers who were killed on a surfing trip in Mexico have faced their sons' accused murderers in court as a trial begins. A Qantas plane has been grounded at Sydney Airport after smoke filled the cabin and forced passengers to evacuate. And a major study has found gut disorders share many of the same genetic risk factors as depression, potentially paving the way for new treatments.
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19: Good afternoon, I'm Matt White. The Roosters have 13 players returning to their squad for week one of the finals in their match against the Panthers, including Angus Crichton, who's back from injury. Penrith welcome back Isaiah Yeo to the starting side. Braden Trindle's been named by Craig Fitzgibbon to return for the Sharks against the Cowboys after missing the last two matches. And Cricket Australia will go ahead with plans of partially privatising the Big Bash, despite opposition from both New South Wales and Queensland.
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18: Sydney's weather, cooler and partly cloudy this afternoon, dipping to 10 degrees overnight. Similar conditions tomorrow, a top of 20. 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
3: 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The Rush
0: Hour. Welcome back to the Triple M Rush Hour with Maroon, Millie and Hindy. 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We're giving away Bo Ryan's car, a Mazda BT50. 4x2 pickup from Rockdale Mazda. 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So final 2 weeks, we're going to give away more chances to win. Going to read out four names.
1: Mm.
0: Two people have 30 minutes to get back to us and will be invited to our final event at Mounties. Love Mounties to try and unlock that car. So who has the four names?
2: Yes, I've got them. All right. Laurie Hobbs from Mount Pritchard. India Holt from East Linfield, Rhiannon Taituri from Blacktown, and Brody Kelly from Hobartville.
0: Okay.
2: The first two callers to call us from that list of names make it through to get a key.
1: Call us.
0: Yes, please, call us. 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

0: Triple M's Rush Hour is Maroon, Millie and Hindy, and it's all thanks to our mates at Penrite Oil, proudly wearing the Australian-made logo. And it's just a wonderful logo. It's Australian logo, and of course now it features on the Perth Bears rugby league jumper. That's probably a real shot in the arm for the old Perth Bears. That's the best thing they've recruited.
1: That isn't far from the truth,
0: yeah, I know.
1: I would say.
2: Oh, nasty.
1: Well, no, that is mean. But I'm saying for as part of their jersey, that's a big win.
2: Well, what they both have in common is they're built for performance.
0: Yeah.
2: Perth Bears and Penrite.
1: Performance both. And Penrite.
2: And Penrite, yes. 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
1: pretty sure we won.
2: I'm talking about your performance.
0: What? Scored a try, didn't you?
1: Yeah, you didn't see that.
2: I didn't watch it.
1: Yeah, exactly. I scored a try. Thank you. That never happens.
0: Scored a try. You could have scored a couple this year.
1: Yeah, I have. But anyway.
2: Back to Penrite.
1: You know, they are the ultimate performers, and I strive to be like them when I take the field.
0: Yes, and unlike you, Penrite's been going for 100 years and they're not about to retire.
2: And they're reliable.
0: That's what I love.
2: They're also
0: about
2: reliable
0: them.
2: As well.
0: Yeah.
2: Yes, very reliable. When the going gets tough, rely on Penrite.
1: Rely on Penrite, not Millie.
0: Yes, indeed. 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
1: Still driven.
0: Okay, well, there's just the main sort of thing I want to discuss with you two today, being you, Mildred, being a current player for now, and Nathan, you being a 330-game veteran who didn't win a comp. Peter Volandis has accused players of not telling the truth about set restart confusion as a survey of finals captains revealed ongoing uncertainty around the ruck. The topic of set restarts is set to dominate the NRL's final series after Melbourne star Harry Grant on Saturday night claimed widespread frustration from players across the league. The Melbourne captain declared most no longer know what constituted a fast or slow play of the ball, and the NRL needed to decide between being rugby league or touch football. I think there's a number of NRL rules that the players aren't clear on.
2: That's one of them. Because they don't have to give an explanation if they do a set restart. So that's, they've tried it. I don't think, it's got to be consistent through the whole year, because obviously at the start of the season we saw how much they were blowing the whistle for set restarts, all that sort of stuff. Then it kind of tapered right off.
1: It was kind of like the roll ball last year when that was a massive thing, and there was like five a game, and then it just slowly it wrecked the game, so they stopped doing it, and now they don't ever call one. So they trial things, but it doesn't mean it's going to stay.
0: It's like a crackdown, like double demerits on a long weekend in the traffic, isn't it? It is, isn't it?
1: Yeah.
2: A little bit like that, yeah. The kickoff rule that they're looking at, have been experimenting the last, two or three weeks is really – haven't seen enough evidence on that to say if that's going to go forward.
1: Because the teams aren't even doing it because they know how stupid it is. So they're not even giving the satisfaction of letting it happen.
2: Yeah.
1: That's what it seems like.
0: As a supporter, that kickoff thing is completely going to change the game like nothing else.
1: I don't think they're going to bring it in.
0: Oh, I hope they don't bring it in because it's rubbish.
2: How's it going to change the game?
0: Well, it's going to change the game like never before, mate. So you're winning 22-0. Then the other team scores, now it's 22-6. You kick off to them again, now it's 22-12. You kick off to them again, now it's 22-18. Then at some point you're going to say, let them kick off. We don't want to kick off to them again.
2: Well, if you've kicked off to them twice and they've scored on you, don't kick off to them.
0: Well, there you go. There's my point. If you've got the option, you won't kick off to them if they've got momentum.
1: I just think it'll almost
0: there's
1: just
0: my point.
1: If the kickoff rule becomes a thing, it'll almost just be the complete opposite thing, because you want to receive the ball back to get momentum.
0: Momentum. That's what I'm talking about.
2: Can we talk about the real issues here facing the game?
0: That.
2: Funland NRL or whatever.
1: Can someone actually please talk me through this, because I'm not really across it. What is this going to be?
2: The octopus, the zipper, or the cha-cha.
1: It's like pretty much just a show on
0: nothing
1: wheels.
0: Nothing like that.
2: No, I think there's going to be a lot of interactive stuff, I believe.
1: They've got
2: the site organised, Alexandria, so that is going to be the site. I think they've purchased the land or purchased the site already, or they're looking to purchase the site.
1: Is it like Funland Aladella?
0: No, it's not that good.
2: I don't know. But is it just going to be the stock standard stuff of the pass the ball? maybe a bit of interactive stuff, coaching clinics, tackle bags. I'm not seeing the bigger picture. I don't know what they're actually talking about, but I'm not excited.
0: I've heard there's going to be a big, giant size, big David Middleton. The kids walk in there and just push a button and it'll say, you know, when Latrell Mitchell wipes his bum with his left hand, not his right hand, he scores more than 8 points a game. All this sort of stuff.
2: If it's at Alexandria, right, where's most rugby league played in this state?
1: Western Sydney.
0: In this state, Homebush.
2: Western Sydney, correct?
1: Yes. Yeah.
2: So then everyone out there has got to track themselves in here to go and do whatever it is in there. If it's a huge big theme park and you're going down a footy-shaped roller coaster, awesome.
0: Yeah.
1: Like roller coasters.
2: But if it's just going to be a little bit of interactive stuff, properly. Yeah, there's so much to think about here. If there's food there, different story.
0: Oh, there'll be food there.
1: There's food everywhere.
0: But we're playing in Japan. Sold. Next minute, the team that didn't score a try is kicking off.
2: Going to Japan.
1: All right, this is what it actually is. We've got the info. The attraction is aimed at engaging younger audiences, with visitors set to have access to rugby league, gaming merchandise, coaching clinics, watch parties, and a host of other interactive experiences.
0: Oh, wonderful.
2: Why don't you get off your backside and get in the footy field and kick a ball
1: around?
0: Exactly. Absolutely.
1: Agree. Or go to a game.
0: Triple M Rush Hour.

0: Triple M's Rush Hour is Maroon, Millie and Hindy, 133353. Oh, God, you want to hear these two bitch and moan about their other halves while the songs are on. It's just,
1: honestly, that is rich. That is rich.
0: An attitude?
1: I was actually recording you just then.
0: An attitude of gratitude. You know, your other half. That's your soulmate.
1: I've got too much respect for Miss Portugal to say anything right now.
0: Okay. Now, the other day we were recording our podcast. Do you remember that day?
1: Yes.
0: And we were sharing a drink of strawberry milk and we're just sitting around.
1: That would not have happened because I don't like strawberry milk.
0: And then we, I'll tell you what I'm going to bring you guys in just off topic, some chili olives from Randwick. But anyway, forget about that now. Now, what did you say in the podcast we should, what did we get talking about?
1: Yeah, I'll take it from here.
0: Please, if you could. Yeah.
1: Heine's just got his hand in a packet
0: of chips. The hummus
2: chips. No, I don't.
1: You haven't really added much to today. I will just say.
0: There is actually audio of this if it would make everyone's job easier.
1: Yes, well, this is what happened the other day. Here it is. I had a meeting because I swore
2: what was
1: on radio.
2: Oh, is that what your meeting was about?
1: Yeah.
2: HR.
1: HR meeting.
2: That could be a good phoner. What said you to HR?
0: Yes.
2: How about that?
1: I like that.
0: I do. I love that.
1: There was also that story about you guys getting sent to HR because somebody assumed you guys had a skinful on air.
2: We're drunk on air.
0: But we weren't.
2: We weren't. We'll just say our usual
1: what
2: typical.
1: What sent you to HR?
2: Joyous selves.
0: Mm. So what sent you to HR? Mm. I went to HR once I just blew up at this bloke. Blew up at him.
1: What for?
0: Oh, because he was one of these guys. He was like a producer and he was like real cheeky, like smart ass. I'll get to it. Like he was like this. Shut the door on your way out. He was like that. And I was like, listen, mate, listen, you treat me like this because I'm nice to you. And then I just launched. And he was in tears and I had to go to HR. And then I had to go to some course. This is what happened to you when you were a kid. Oh, please. For crying out loud. This is what happened to you when I was a kid. Get him in here. What happened to him when he was a kid?
1: Oh, God, Maroon, you've just got the best stories, honestly. I can't actually imagine you actually having a go at anyone like that. I think you do make that up, to be honest.
0: No. Honestly, I have, if I have to, I can really launch.
1: Okay.
0: My Christine once, some boss went off at her. So I went down there
1: and
0: stood up
1: launched.
0: For her. Yeah.
1: That's very sweet. Mm.
2: Never been to HR. That was being in here was the closest.
1: Yeah, that's surprising.
2: Yeah, to HR.
1: I can't believe you guys
2: falsely accused, by the way. Falsely accused. Mm.
1: You weren't, I will just say, you both were not drinking. You were just
0: We're on the gummies.
1: Funny selves.
0: We're on the gummy bears.
2: I just went yak into a rolled up piece of paper.
0: Mm.
1: Is that what happened?
2: Yep.
0: 133353 kids, we're running a little bit late and I'd like to get home at some point. So let me ask the question, what funny thing sent you to HR? What funny thing sent you to HR?
2: Funny things. Yeah. We're not talking
1: about inappropriateness. We're not

0: question. What funny thing sent you to HR? What funny thing sent you to HR?
1: Funny things. Yeah. We're not talking
2: about inappropriateness. We're not, you know, we understand that some
0: I'll give you some constructive criticism. You're a bit of a know-it-all, so probably what would get you to HR is people saying she just can't keep her beak out of everyone else's
1: business.
0: Yeah.
1: Yeah, so funny things like, did you put laxative in the coffee machine or something like that?
2: That is funny.
1: Like a prank that went wrong.
2: You shouldn't have said that. We should have done that to Maroon.
0: Well, the coffee machine here never works.
1: I haven't yet.
0: Okay, 133353. I tell you what I'll do, bugger it. I'll give away another good prize. What do you feel like giving away here, kids? All right.
1: A little bit from column A, a little bit from column B. What have we got? We got any tickets to give away? Got any... searching, and this is when we play the music.
0: Somebody's having a joke on me and they stuck my prize. Anyway, 133353, four-wheel drive supercenter, $100 to spend. 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
6: 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Traffic for the M4, delayed westbound and Homebush Bay Drive. Crash reported coming towards Pitt Street. Also very busy for the airport tunnel after an earlier smash through Mascot travelling outbound with delays back to Eastlake Southern Cross Drive. 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
1: Spring.
0: Love a good camp. Graham, when did you have to go to HR for what silly reason?
2: Oh, g'day, guys. Long-time listener, first-time caller.
3: Lovely.
1: You, Graham.
2: yeah, it wasn't so much HR, but the manager. I was working in a bar at a club, and a bloke come up, and he ordered a Great Northern Zero.
0: I drink those. But they're good.
2: Are they? Yeah. Mm. Well, anyway. yeah, good on that, mate. You know, good luck with that. You obviously don't like the taste of anything.
0: It tastes just like beer, I'll have you know, Graham.
3: Anyway, Graham.
1: What happened, Graham?
3: I'll stop Anthony from interrupting you.
2: All right. No worries. Yeah. So anyway, he's come up and asked for his lady wife, a beautiful lady, for a port, and he asked for the Great Northern Zero, and I said, right, hey, mate, do you want a box of crayons and a colouring book with that?
3: What, you got in trouble for that, did you, Graham?
2: Yeah.
3: You got in trouble for that?
1: Yeah, the customer's always right, Graham. The customer is always right.
0: Well, Graham,
1: right.
0: I'll just have you know, mate, people don't have to drink alcohol if they do not choose. So thank you. If you could wait right there.
3: Thanks,
0: 133353.
3: Kelly, what sent you to HR?
4: I was moving house. And I helped myself to some cardboard boxes. You know the boxes that come with the photocopy paper?
3: Yeah.
4: With the reams of paper inside?
3: Yeah. Mm-hmm.
4: There were some empty boxes in our recycling bin. So I took them to help move house. And I actually got a letter of warning because apparently somebody's trash isn't somebody else's treasure. unless you ask permission to take it, it's classed as stealing.
3: That's
1: the world we live in, isn't
3: that
1: it?
3: That is actually ridiculous. Like,
1: I mean, so someone's obviously seen you and dobbed you in as well at work. Oh,
3: she's taking the recycling. Are you kidding me? Where did you work, Kelly? We won't get into that.
0: You know,
3: I'm sorry.
0: Here at Triple M, they let you take the boxes when you have the day off for your birthday, when you're having your birthday day off.
3: Anyway.
0: Caroline.
5: Hey, guys. How are you?
3: Good. How are you?
5: Good. You're going to laugh at this one. So I used to work in a massive organisation. Anyway, we're in the kitchen and this lady goes, oh, I'll have to take my coffee cup home, put it in the dishwasher and clean it. And I said, yeah, it needs good clean. I said, because it was black inside. And I said, oh, it's all right. I've got white powder in my drawer in the desk. I'll go get some and you can clean it, right?
1: Mm-hmm.
5: So I brought the white powder back. And mind you, it's bicarb soda.
0: I brought the bicarb soda back.
5: I've put in a cup, we've cleaned a cup and it's cleaned it and everything. Anyway, there was someone else in the kitchen who overheard me saying I have white powder in my drawer.
0: Yes.
5: I went to HR.
3: Oh, Caroline.
0: What radio station are you working at, Caroline?
5: head of the organisation with HR.
3: Wow.
0: That's a good one. What do you, I think Graham with the crayons, I think. We've got a, huh?
1: Do you like Graham?
0: I liked it because he
1: okay.
0: was. Okay. Now, what do you guys think?
1: Dead air's good air.
0: All right, Graham. Graham has got a four-wheel drive supercentre, the home of Adventure Kings. $100 to spend there at four-wheel drive supercentre. Triple M Rush Hour.

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1: All right, let's try and give away some more keys to this car, which we will give away at Mounties. Pardon me, it's a Rockdale Mazda BT50 belonging to our very own Beau Ryan, who is on the phone there to get our first key. Drum roll, please.
2: Hello, who is it?
3: It is Brody Kelly.
4: Oh, yay, Brody! Lovely. Congratulations, Brody.
3: Thank you very much, Millie.
1: Brody, do you know these two palookas have no idea where Hobartville is? Could you tell them?
2: I know where it is.
3: It is a suburb right next door to Richmond.
1: Yeah. Yeah.
2: Out west, Millhouse. Out west.
3: Yep. Yeah. Northwest Sydney. Mm.
2: Beautiful area out that way. Beautiful area.
1: Yeah.
4: Hobartville.
3: It's like a hop, skip, and a jump from Castle Hill, Hindy.
2: Yes, mate. I know that. Been out to Richmond many times.
4: Beautiful.
2: And Hobartville.
4: Well, yeah. Brody, thanks for listening to the show. Appreciate you.
3: No worries. I appreciate you guys.
1: Mate, you've now got a key that might open Beau Ryan's Mazda BT50. And living in Hobartville there near Richmond where they have all Holden Day, you'll have to drop a 350 Chev into that thing, mate, and some Chevy drop pipes and turn it into a bloody real car.
3: That's beautiful.
4: Thanks. Thanks so much, Brody. All right, we've also got someone else on the line. Who is it?
5: Hey.
1: Hi.
4: Hi.
1: What's your name?
5: I'm Rhiannon.
2: Hi, Rhiannon.
4: Hi, Rhiannon. Beautiful. How good.
5: How are you?
2: Good, Rhiannon. You know, you've just won yourself a key that may open Beau Ryan's Mazda BT50. You know that, don't you?
5: No way.
2: The Yes Way.
4: The Yes Way.
5: Oh, my God.
4: Well,
5: thank you.
4: You're one step closer.
5: Okay.
1: What are you driving at the moment, Rhiannon?
5: A Ford Territory.
1: Oh, don't leave that out on bloody council throwout. The council will take that thing away. Thank you, Rhiannon. You've
4: Thanks,
1: also
4: Rhiannon.
1: Got a key in it because we're going to have the big day at Mounties, which is one of Sydney's premier clubs. But listen, you're both in the running to win the Rockdale Mazda BT50.
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9: 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Check in your M's, M4 Mulgoa Road in Jamison Town. Multi-vehicle stack eastbound, causing delays as you head out to the Blue Mountains. Westbound traffic is also slow. Marylands for the M4 truck breakdown westbound above Burnett Street underpass. M8 off-ramp to Gardiners Road in Newtown. 3-car crash southbound. The unpaid toll process has changed. 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
1: Triple M Rush Hour, that's about it for today. Maroon, Millie and Hindy, final thought. Well, reminder that we're taking our show on the road tomorrow thanks to McDonald's. Chipping Norton Hotel, first 50 people will get a free beer, free time to play arcade games, they'll get a free cheeseburger as well, and the entire floor filled with arcade games, claw machines, racing simulators, basketball, hoops, air hockey, and more.
2: Yeah, I can't wait. We haven't had an OB for a long time, so an outside broadcast for ages.
4: Yeah.
2: I'm pumped. I'm looking for the Macca's cheeseburger and me free beer.
4: I'm Devo because I have still not made it to an OB, and I'm playing footy on Thursday. I've got captain's run tomorrow.
1: When you were a kid, didn't they have like the local radio station too? Didn't ever come to town to Cobargo and put on an OB?
4: Literally never. I would never even knew what OB was until I moved.
1: And you met
4: got
1: me
4: older.
1: And then and then I taught you all that stuff.
2: Are we going to give a lucky viewer / listener, because I'll be watching us as well, a key that may open Bo Ryan's Mazda
1: BT50? Let's do that. Let's do.
4: Good
2: idea. They're going to be there.
1: Yeah, if you're
2: so
1: there.
2: Why not?
1: Why not?
2: You may win a key.
1: You might win a key if you're there. But like, we're going to have some fun. We're going to have a cheesy, a beer. And just going to shoot. Well,
2: you can have more than one beer, but of course, drink responsibly. Mm.
4: Yes, of course.
1: I want to play a game too with the McDonald's cups. Because
2: I don't know about the Macca's cups. We may or may not. I might try and beat someone in air hockey or something like that. I'm good at that.
1: Well, you've got to get past me, mate, because I am extremely good at air hockey.
2: I will just push you out of the way.
1: Oh, I would like to see you try, big fella.
4: I would like to see that.
1: Anyway,
4: it would take 3 seconds.
1: Is that what you think?
4: Yeah, hey, really
1: tougher,
4: do believe
1: I'm
4: that.
1: Tougher than I look. How do you know I don't know a few martial arts?
4: I know you don't.
2: You're thrown into a chip machine.
1: Yeah, but that's a long time ago. When the footy's on and you can't miss a moment, get Maccas delivered for a 99-cent delivery fee only on the My Maccas app. See you tomorrow on The Rush Hour.
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5: 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Check in your M's M4 Mulgoa Road in Jamison Town. Multi-vehicle stack eastbound, causing delays as you head out to the Blue Mountains. Westbound traffic is also slow. Marylands for the M4 truck breakdown westbound above Burnett Street underpass. M8 off-ramp to Gardiners Road in Newtown. 3-car crash southbound. The unpaid toll process has changed. 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
16: Good evening, I'm Mark Ferguson with your 6 o'clock news headlines. Sydney's long dormant Woollahra train station will become the hub of a major eastern suburbs transformation, delivering new parks, walking paths and thousands of homes. Almost 1,000 apartments and student rooms are also planned around the future Parramatta Metro station. Social media companies could be forced to let users opt out of addictive algorithms under draft laws to be unveiled later this week. Mushroom cook killer Erin Patterson has been approved for taxpayer-funded weight loss injections while serving a life sentence behind bars. King Charles has clarified Harry and Meghan's status following their return to the UK, confirming they remain private citizens and should not be treated as royals. And a new safe haven has opened in Macquarie Park, helping women rebuild their lives. 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
19: Good afternoon, I'm Matt White. The Roosters have 13 players returning to their squad for week one of the finals in their match against the Panthers, including Angus Crichton, who's back from injury. Penrith welcome back Isaiah Yeo to the starting side. Braden Trindle's been named by Craig Fitzgibbon to return for the Sharks against the Cowboys after missing the last two matches. And Cricket Australia will go ahead with plans of partially privatising the Big Bash, despite opposition from both New South Wales and Queensland.
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16: Sydney's weather, cooler and partly cloudy this afternoon, dipping to 10 degrees overnight. Similar conditions tomorrow, a top of 20. 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
7: Welcome to Triple M NRL Daily here on your Tuesday, which means the journos are in the house. The two best journos in the game of rugby league, David Riccio and Brent Reid. How are you, lads?
27: Oh, good, Charlie. Yeah, really good. I can't wait to rip into Reedy today, to be honest.
7: Oh, yeah.
34: I'm ready for you, Dave. I'm ready for whatever you got coming, man.
7: Yeah.
34: I'm ready to fight back.
7: Yeah.
34: I'm sick of being
27: Punching bag.
34: Punching bag.
27: Rugby league's punching bag.
34: Kicked while I'm down.
7: Rugby league's punching bag, Brent Reed. Well, we've got a lot to talk about today. You guys got some exciting mail on the teams for this weekend.
27: 100%.
34: Yeah.
7: We've also got some big player movement news.
27: Don't sleep on the Knights this weekend, boys.
7: Okay.
34: You think they're a hope, Dave, against South?
27: I do.
34: Oh, Latrell. I think my man Latrell might be too big, too strong.
7: Yep. Okay. Well, any breaking news that happens during the show, we will cover it. You got Brent Reed in the house, Dave Riccio and Charlie White. We'll be back very shortly to talk all things finals.

0: Triple M NRL Daily, Finals Edition, with Brent Reed, David Riccio and Charlie White. Breaking news and the biggest names in the game.
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2: Are we going to talk about Chammy today and how he's upsetting everyone again?
3: Yeah, well, why don't we just do it now? It's not in the rundown, but I've got Lorna McPherson on LinkedIn, actually, and I've got a good relationship with Lorna. Obviously, went and spent time with Lorna in in PNG and in Las Vegas as well. Yeah. And it wasn't a junket. I mean, it was a junket of sorts, wasn't it? But she was quite strong on her post on LinkedIn.
2: Really?
3: Basically being like, you know, in 6 months, we've gone from being this incredible story to now people in the media are turning on them. I think they are. I think, was it Bulldog Richie's written a pretty harsh column about
2: them? So they needed humility. Humility.
4: I hate to state the obvious, but I don't mean to sound like a wanker, but I did say this. I said this at the time when they started. Was it Jerome at the time? I think it was Jerome. I said they're going to quickly turn into the most hated team in the NRL for everything that they're doing, and or are perceived to be doing, or the advantages they have, tax breaks, etc. And I don't. What doggy, right? Good. I don't know why she's getting so upset about it.
3: Well, I think she's embracing it as well, though.
2: You've got to embrace the hate.
3: Yeah.
2: It's a bit like us in the media game. You've got to embrace the hate.
3: Absolutely. She's a great operator. Lorna McPherson, a fantastic operator.
2: She must have enjoyed that junket. Are you trying to get another one?
3: Nah, she's a great human being. Scottish as well. Love the Scots.
2: Have you got Scottish in you?
3: I've got a little bit of Scottish in me.
2: Okay,
3: I've got a bit of Scottish.
4: To be sure.
2: I reckon good on Chammy. You know what that says to me? That they're doing a good job.
3: Yeah,
2: that's what it says to me.
3: Absolutely.
2: They're doing a better job than anyone thought they would do, and he has. So that's why the clubs are railing against it.
3: It's actually helping them back in PNG because PNGs, everyone is a footy fan already, so everyone has a club already that they support. A lot of Broncos fans over there in Papua New Guinea and other teams. But it's actually uniting them and making them get behind this PNG side and make it their team.
4: Mm. Yeah, you know? I'm not as excited as you.
2: In what sense?
4: Well, can you cool your jets, Jerome Luai?
2: What's wrong with Jerome? He's a good player.
4: Yeah.
2: He's Samoan international.
4: Mm.
2: That a lean year.
4: He got hooked in the final season, final game.
2: I suspect that was agreed. I don't think he got hooked. But he's a good player. He's a good player.
3: You don't like Joe Manu?
4: Joey?
3: Yeah.
4: He's a good player. He hasn't played for 2.5 years.
2: He's not like Zach Lomax.
4: He's a very good player. Parramatta major blunder. I mean, one of the great downfalls of the Eels over the past 18 months was letting him go.
2: You don't like Brian Tighe?
4: Good player.
3: Don't like Connor Watson.
4: We are.
2: Don't like Matty Lee.
4: So you're asking me questions about players today. You're asking me to forecast what they look like in 18 months.
2: They are going to cut loose on November 1.
3: Mm.
2: I wouldn't rule out Hudson Young either. I wouldn't put a line through Hudson Young still going there.
3: Mm-hmm.
2: I'm not sure he's overly impressed with the way things have played out. They'll do some damage come November 1.
3: Yeah.
4: Well, they'll need to. Hopefully a little bit younger.
2: And then we've got to remember they've got two November 1s. They can,
3: of course, 100%.
2: They've got next year as well. Because they're not until 28, of course. So they can go.
4: This is why. You're asking me if I like these
2: players. They go two November 1s.
4: I like these players today. Yeah. I love them today.
2: Yeah.
4: 18 months.
2: Yeah. Carnage is coming, boys. November 1's going to be mayhem.
3: Yeah, that'll be fun.
2: Are we still doing pods then?
3: We are still doing pods, definitely.
4: We're doing November 1's special.
3: We're doing November 1's. Of course we will, yeah. You guys speak to a lot of agents, obviously, in your roles. Are agents anticipating this November 1 period to be a little bit more of a frenzy than previous years?
4: Absolutely. Mm. 100%. That's why I think, you know, to be fair, you're right, the Chiefs will have an opportunity to start to really tidy up that roster as far as the age, positions, depth. It's going to go nuts.
3: Mm.
2: Yeah, I think everyone's anticipating a bit of frenzied activity coming over more and Charlie.
3: Exciting times for us here in the media.
4: They've got to be careful, not just the Chiefs, across the game. Everyone's got to be careful about overspending because the depth is going to be stretched with the expansion of the competition and how much you spend on, i.e. Hudson Young, 1.1 million. How many players does that cost you as far as depth is concerned?
3: Do you guys have a worry at all with the expanding competition? Like it's obviously going to impact the player movement market, but is it going to impact the actual quality of footy we're seeing on the field, or is there enough players to go around?
2: Oh, I think it'll have an impact, I'm not sure there's enough players to go around at the moment, but I'm not opposed to it because I think hopefully out of this we produce more players. And the Chiefs have been smart, right? They thought a bit left field about where they've gone. Obviously, they've got rugby league players, but they're playing rugby union at the moment. So, you know, the new teams can do that as well. We can poach rugby union. I mean, Mel's already spoken about
4: South Africa.
2: South Africa. So, you know, I think clubs just got to be smarter about it. And the fastest ones to adapt, they'll be the best equipped to handle it.
4: Mm-hmm.
2: You worried, Dave, about the quality of the product?
4: Yeah, I am. But the great game just happens to find a way to reproduce itself. And we've gone through expansion before, and look at us sitting here now.
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1: 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With Brent Reed, David Riccio and Charlie White.
2: Huge in for the Sharks as a whole, but Nicho as well, with that halves partnership that was going great guns mid-year. There's no other way to say it. It's just a massive plus for the Sharks.
3: Yeah, massive. It's massive for him. It's massive for the club. It's massive for Nicho. Help sort of remove the shackles, I reckon, from Nicho. But he's crucial for them. We've seen how they play without him. He's a game changer for them. So welcome return for them.
2: It will be.
3: They could flog the Cowboys. Flog them.
2: They'd want to improve. Just how much freedom, flexibility, contact. I'm really keen to see how. Because Trindle's a very good defender and he loves to go after the tackle, and with that dislocated shoulder, he's got to get through 4 weeks, Reedy, to win a comp.
3: I don't think they'll get to 4 weeks, but anyway.
2: Well, he's got to.
3: Yeah, okay. Yeah, no, I see what you're saying. They should win in a canter this week, really.
4: You think so?
3: Yeah, they should, yeah.
4: Well, what's
2: why? Because they're going so good.
3: Is there a better team? They're a much better team, the Cowboys.
2: On their day.
3: Well, you'd hope they're on.
2: I think the Cowboys are dangerous. Got some good. Taumalolo, Helan Lukey, Ruben Cotter tonight at the Judiciary, Drinkwater, Dearden.
3: Yeah. Great player.
2: Nanai.
3: Cowboys should. Sharks should still flog them. Anyway, that's just my thought, my two bobs worth. Is not Ronnie Ford having an opinion?
4: Yeah, you're allowed to have an opinion.
3: What's your question?
4: If both these teams get bundled out in week one of finals, where are they going from here?
3: It's an abject disappointment. I think for the Sharks, anything less than a grand final is a failure this season, in my opinion.
2: How?
3: Because, mate, they've been preliminary finalists over and over again, and their expectation this year would have been, I would imagine, at a very minimum, the grand final. If they don't make the grand final, it's a failure. It's a failure.
2: Hang on a sec. You can't have an opinion on what you believe they should do and then tell them what the opinion of them should be. Your opinion is, at the start of this season, you thought they were a grand final team.
3: No, I didn't think they were.
2: Not a grand final team?
3: I think they're a team that's been in the top four consistently recent years.
2: Well, they are. They have been.
3: So if you don't, and been in preliminary finals, if you don't go one step better, for me, it's a failure. It's a failure for them.
2: But where did you have them?
3: No, but I'm not talking about me. We're talking about them. Mm. What's a failure to them? For me,
2: I had them fifth.
3: I don't even think I had them in my eight.
2: Yeah.
3: I mean, I realistically probably thought they were going to be there, but some teams got to drop out, some teams got to come in.
2: And you got to put
3: that
2: the Tigers in.
3: Every year. And I didn't have the Tigers. Oh, I might have had the Tigers in, actually.
4: Had the Titans, maybe.
3: Had to get them in somehow. Yeah. The Titans.
4: Yeah, you might have had the Titans. Luke Geary had the Titans in his
3: own. Yeah, Luke Geary's a gibber. seriously, like for them, I think for that club, given what they've done the last few years under Fitzy, anything less than a grand final is a failure this season.
2: Yeah, I didn't have them in the grand final.
3: We're not talking about where you had them or where I had them. It's about what for them should be considered success. And given where they've been in recent years, in prelims, if they don't make the grand final, for me, they've clearly gone backwards. Mm. So that's a failure, isn't it? If you go backwards,
4: I couldn't agree more with you, Reedy. Couldn't agree more with you.
3: Yeah, thank you.
4: Mate, where did you have them? I think I had them sixth or seventh maybe.
2: Yeah.
4: But it doesn't matter about where we had them. It's where they were. They were sitting in the top four with six rounds to go.
2: You're not going
4: to
2: get me there.
4: They were an absolute world
2: beater. Mate, I thought they'd go top two.
4: Yeah. They should have gone top two, Dave.
2: And they've dropped hard.
3: I would also say this,
2: that performance, Dave, against Parramatta was nothing short of diabolical.
3: The Sharks and Fitzy will probably look at this and go, how can you call it a failure? But they should look at this in the right way. And the right way
2: you've got to finish top four, mate.
3: No, the right way is we have such high expectations of them now because of what they've done on Craig Fitzgibbon's watch. They've been so good. The bar's been set so high. So it's actually giving them a rap for having such a
2: – I will say, look
3: – being so good in recent years and setting the bar so
2: top
3: high.
2: Top four it has to be top four for them.
3: Yes.
2: That's for them. That's where they've been disappointing.
3: Mm.
4: So round 19 – they go and beat the Dolphins 66-0.
2: Yeah.
4: I just don't understand how that team that did that has then now fallen to where they're at. And it just, this was the year, I think. This was the year where they actually could have won the comp.
2: Wide open.
4: You got question marks around Mitch Keddie. Sharks, gone. Absolutely gone. So, I wouldn't be surprised if Reese is going to pump the Cowboys. I wouldn't be surprised if they get pumped by the Cowboys.
3: Mm. Everyone keeps saying this comp's wide open. I actually think
4: it's three teams.
3: I think it's the least wide open comp we've seen in ages.
4: Nah.
3: Penrith should win a canter.
4: We've had a lot of two horse races though in the last
3: Penrith
4: few years.
3: Should, this is a one horse race.
4: You think so?
3: It's a one horse race. It's a
4: big call, man.
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9: 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Jamison Town, the M4 Mulgoa Road, multi-vehicle stack eastbound. Looking heavy for the M8 tunnel, travelling southbound through Annandale. 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
1: 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With Brent Reed, David Riccio and Charlie White.
2: The Tigers, now they are, they've got bundled out. I mean, they lost to Penrith in the last game and everyone's now saying Penrith are the greatest side we've ever seen because they beat the Tigers. What's doing with them, boys? Yeah, where are they at next year? Because they've gone backwards this year.
3: Look, it's a disappointing end, isn't it? Really. From the way they got going this year, there was so much hope around them. They looked a different team, a team of different belief. Defensive systems, they were terrific defensively. Early doors, and then it just bottomed out.
4: Why are we picking on the poor old Tigers? What about your stinky Dragons? They only won five games.
3: We're going to do the Dragons in due course.
4: Disappointing end of the year for the Tigers. They started so well, man. You know, they're up on their toes. They were chirpy. And I thought they were going to make the top eight.
3: The Jerome thing derailed
4: it. Just
3: them.
4: Fell apart.
3: You can say what you like. The Jerome
4: injuries
3: thing derailed
4: them. That's about injuries. Samrella and Kai Pierce-Paul. Who else missed time?
3: Jareem was out for a stint.
2: Samuel Lafine missed a lot of time.
3: Dewey missed a stint.
2: Taylor May
4: missed a lot of time. A good one, yeah. Jareem Buller had that shoulder problem which he carried throughout the back half of the season. So they had a lot of injuries that impacted them, I think. And I think they'll be all right next year.
3: Pardon?
4: I think they'll be okay next year.
3: No. You said they're going to be better.
4: Yeah, they only won eight games. I think they'll win more next year.
2: We've got Avarillo coming.
4: Yeah, Jake's a good player.
2: Yeah.
4: And they're in the market.
3: Jaden Brayley
4: will be good for the culture of that joint.
3: Talking to Frizzell.
4: Good for the training ethic.
2: Do you reckon Brayley's not a vapor? Do you reckon he helps eliminate some of the vaping?
3: That's a good chance.
4: Yeah.
3: No, he's not a vapor.
4: No, he's a clean skin.
2: He won't be vaping.
4: Terrell's not a vapor either.
2: Yeah.
4: You see that? Good on him for coming out and saying, I don't do that stuff.
2: I'm not surprised by that either.
4: Yeah, good on him, Terrell.
2: He's really tried this year in a bad
4: he's
2: team. He's been fantastic.
4: Yeah.
2: He's had a crack.
4: I think most of them have had a game, Charlie. They're just... I don't know. Things
3: Jeez,
4: just
3: you're
4: fell
3: optimistic.
4: Apart.
3: I can't see.
4: I am. Well, I'm a glass full, Dave.
3: Well, yeah.
2: He's the only journalist who Benji speaks to, so that's why it's.
3: Is that what it is?
4: I've been able to get him lately. He's brushed me again.
2: Yeah.
4: Must have written something. Like, anyway, that's life.
2: So you think they bounce back? When you say they bounce back, what are you saying?
4: I think they're outside hope for the top eight, Charlie.
2: Oh, my God.
3: Is this a wild card round again?
2: We're not doing this again.
3: They brought the wild card in without telling me.
4: Five of their first seven games this year. That's what I keep going back to. Five of their first seven. If they can keep blokes fit, keep everyone on the park, I think
3: there's
4: a chance to play. There are a lot of ifs.
3: Take the ifs out.
4: Ifs and buts out. I think they can play finals footy.
2: So which team falls out for them? And just got to remember as well, Reedy, Canberra missed the eight. The Broncos missed the eight.
4: Melbourne.
2: The Storm missed the eight. Yeah. The Bulldogs missed the eight.
4: And every year, Charlie, every year teams drop out. Teams we don't expect to drop out. Who would have thought year the Storm would drop out of the eight, the Broncos would drop out of the eight, no one would pick that. Canberra, Bulldogs.
2: Yeah.
4: Did you have them all in your eight?
2: I didn't have the Broncos in my eight, actually.
4: Wow.
2: Yeah, I know. Start of the season.
4: You saw
2: I said
4: the implosion
2: that.
4: Coming.
2: Yep.
4: You would have had them all in your eight.
3: The Knights?
4: No, the four I just
2: mentioned. The Bulldogs, the Storm.
3: Yeah, yeah.
4: The
3: yeah.
4: Raiders, the Broncos.
3: Yeah,
4: so teams drop out you don't expect. Someone will have something go wrong next year.
2: But Reedy, what you're saying is haywire. Crazy things happen. So this could happen. That's your argument right now. It's a hollow argument. Like,
4: well, no, it's
2: why
4: not.
2: Are
4: we've
2: they actually going to get better?
4: We've seen the evidence of it this year. I've said to you, they've you mentioned Avarillo. They've got to keep blokes fit. That's the key for them.
3: So does every team.
4: I know. Yeah. But I think if they can keep their best 17 on the park, or 19, isn't it nowadays, I think I wouldn't put a line through them. I think they can play finals footy.
2: Surely they need to get some experienced assistant coaches around Benji.
4: They've made
2: a huge mistake letting Benji pick his team.
3: Well, I didn't mind Benji's argument when I raised that at that press conference with Dewey about your staff. And he said respectfully, Brett Hodgson coached in the UK Super League.
4: Yeah.
3: Johnny Morris.
4: Been around forever.
3: Been around. Was a former NRL coach, the Sharks. There's two.
4: You can't make him change.
2: You're close to the Sharks and the guys that were coached by John Morris. What are the Sharks players who were coached by John Morris
3: have to say about him? That's a long time ago now, Charlie.
2: Yeah. They weren't overly glowing of him, though, were they?
3: Well, he helped develop them. He brought the young ones through.
2: Mm.
3: I
4: have no issue if he wants to change his assistant coaches. No problem with it. But he should be given.
3: But
4: he should make that decision. You can't.
3: That's deck chairs.
4: You can't force assistant coaches on a coach.
3: Benji's still the boss. Benji's the boss.
4: Yeah.
3: So what's, you know, another assistant going to do?
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11: 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Sign up today. Granville, Woodville Road, Parramatta Road, truck breakdown at southbound. Looking heavy for traffic north me, James Roos Drive to Windsor Road. We're seeing traffic bunching up still for Homebush West, Centenary Drive, through to Arthur Street, and Parramatta Road is slow on the approach. 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
2: The Warriors, just before we go, SEN New Zealand, if I'm getting this correct, have spoken to Peter Vallandis, and he's kind of alluded to the fact that the Warriors may play their prelim at Eden Park.
3: Mm. Is that right?
2: Yeah. If that's the case, that's pretty big news.
4: So they should. It's a big ground, holds 50,000 or something.
3: I would anticipate that as well.
2: Okay.
3: Yeah. I think being able to host at Go Media Stadium in week one was, you know, a gift from the NRL to the Waz and not fighting it, so to speak. But I think for a prelim, you've got to move it to Eden Park.
4: Yeah, definitely.
2: We've got a State of Origin there next year as well.
3: Huge. Warriors are playing on the Sunday night before.
4: Great to see Queensland win over in Auckland.
2: Yeah.
4: So good.
3: Mm. Darius.
4: Yeah. Oh, super coach.
2: Matt King.
3: Mm. Oh, no super coach. No super coach for him.
2: He's a super coach in my eyes, Matt King. Yeah. Right behind, Triple M's right behind Matt King here. And Darius Boyd for the Queensland
4: listeners.
2: Yeah, great. I did a tour of Eden Park actually when I was just there recently. Yeah. Just
4: well, like you went on a
3: You never went for the Nines.
2: No, I didn't go for the Nines. Oh. No, the Nines were pre my time, I think. Oh. Yeah, I think they were pre my time.
4: I played on Eden Park. Yeah,
2: Did you? Yeah. The Journos team?
4: Journos team, yeah.
2: Yeah, how'd you go?
3: Who was the Warriors player that carved us up, Reedy? Kiwi Test player.
4: All I remember is Joey played. Remember Joey?
3: Yeah, Joey was in our team.
4: He's back and seized up. I had a busted posterior cruciate at the time, and Troy Thompson, who's now the Broncos, he strapped my knee up before the game.
3: I remember that. Dead set. Too tight.
4: I couldn't move it. It was unbelievable.
3: Do you remember it was too tight?
4: But I got through the game.
2: Yeah, he toughed it out.
4: Who was the player? Someone shredded us that day.
3: Yeah, I feel like but
4: Joey.
3: It wasn't Stacey.
4: Joey, the worst player on the field was Andrew Johns.
3: Yeah, well,
4: the eighth immortal. He was hopeless.
3: There might have been a reason.
4: His back was shot a bit. Well, he had a couple of days.
3: He'd been upstairs in the corporate box.
2: Yeah. Oh, well, Danny Doolin's day in Auckland. Have you been to Danny Doolin's in Auckland?
4: Yeah. But his back seized up a bit. Yeah.
2: Good place.
4: Yeah. That was great. I've got a CD of it somewhere.
2: Yeah, nice. Yeah, I'll check it out. Check it out for sure.
3: Care factor zero.
2: I don't care.
4: Because you didn't play, mate. You didn't play. Too busy running half marathons.
2: I don't care if you played in a Nines game.
4: Did you dead set run a half marathon or was that a GM?
2: No, I did it. 100%
4: did it. Was that creative video?
2: No, mate. I genuinely did 20 training. I'll send you my Strava. Without training, just woke up and did it. But do you know what? I actually, it was tough. Like, so I said on the show, I said it was very easy to do, but it was really hard. And my ankle was sore for the rest of the week. And my hips were bad, but it's all right. I got through it.
4: It's impressive, mate.
2: Hey,
4: 20Ks is not a half marathon.
2: No, I know, which is annoying. That's what everyone's been saying.
4: Did you know that?
2: No, I thought 20Ks was a half marathon. I thought 20 was just like, it was 20, it was 40. I didn't realize it was 42.
4: No, it's 42. Yeah, 42.6, I think.
2: Anyway, learned my lesson the hard way.
4: You can do it again.
2: I'll go do it again, yeah. Andrew Voss had a fantastic takeaway, in my opinion, on his show on SEN.
4: Right.
2: Where he said, why are we not playing the Roosters and the Panthers at a core stadium? We could probably get 50,000 there. I couldn't agree more with Vossi.
4: It's been the same game though. So they want to play at their stadium, right? I know the NRL has moved games.
3: That doesn't mean much to Cronulla.
4: Cronulla need to play at a decent ground and they wouldn't have to worry, would they? But Penrith played a decent ground. CommBank's a good ground. So
3: I'm still without a stadium.
4: I'm okay with it. Don't have a problem with it.
3: No, I'm with Vossi on this one. Would have been a huge crowd. Sunday afternoon.
2: Yeah.
3: At Homebush.
2: I only could have got 60,000 there, Dave.
3: Yeah. Disappointing.
4: Okay. Fair enough.
2: Spencer Lenu, what's doing with him? Because it's sort of the worst kept secret at the moment that he's probably going to go to Parramatta.
3: Yeah. I think this one's just a case of letting the finals run its course and not try and keep his name out of the headlines as far as contracts are concerned. But as you said, all the mail is Parramatta will end up having Spencer Lenu.
4: Hard to keep his name out of the headlines when he starts fronting up to Keon Kalamatongi and throwing the ball away. A bit hard.
2: Yeah.
4: Anyway, he needs to knuckle down and play some good footy. Sort his future out when the season's over.
2: Okay.
4: I don't think he'll be at the Roosters next year, though. Mm. You know.
2: Parramatta.
4: Looks
3: like I think so.
4: All signs point to Western Sydney.
2: Jason Riles probably wasn't there when Spencer got there, was he? Never would have coached him as an assistant coach, I don't think. Or maybe he would have been there year one, perhaps. Anyway, I probably should have.
4: He would have coached against him for a long time, though, obviously. Yeah. So he'd know him reasonably well. Some of the Mitch and guys would have played Origin with him. He's played some Origin on Spence. Mm. Fiery character.
2: Great show by you, Reedy. Great show
4: Thanks,
2: by you, Dave.
4: Thanks,
2: we'll see you soon.
4: Thanks, boss.
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7: 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Check in your M's, the M4 visibly moving westbound through Prospect past the Prospect Highway or clear though for the M7 southbound through Cecil Hills past Elizabeth Drive. It's Travel Tuesday at Flight Centre. 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
4: Oh, up you get, Australia, 7 o'clock of a weeknight. You know where you're heading. It's the front man of the Screaming Jets, Dave Gleeson, with his very own radio show. Dave Gleeson, hello to you, great.
5: G'day, Tomo. G'day, Australia. Very, very, very exciting night. As we've mentioned previously, Australian Crawl and Men at Work are headlining one of the iterations of the Red Hot Summer Tour this year. It is a must-see, and we're going to get to talk to Colin Hay all about what he's been up to.
4: Looking forward to this, because obviously finished up with Men at Work, went out solo, did some stuff with Ringo, and they are back. Their first show in 20 years.
5: Like, he's still with Ringo now. He's in the Ringo Starr All-Star Band. Brilliant. And, they get out, they play the bangers, for him to be out the front of Men at Work again, obviously a different lineup, but it's Colin Hay at the front, yeah. So I cannot wait to talk to him about what's doing.
4: Should be absolutely brilliant. Hey, we delve back to the late 60s, Gleeso, the debut of Led Zeppelin, not known as Led Zepp back then, though.
5: No, there's a bit of a connection with Spinal Tap in that story, Tomo.
4: Mm-hmm.
5: And Kiss, Over the Top Demands,
4: again,
5: Tomo.
4: Again.
5: I bet it's Gene.
4: Yeah, it would be. Schmeckle Gene.
5: Oh, my schmeckle, not so much.
4: Oh, no. You can't go
5: My
4: there.
5: Back's okay. My schmeckle, not so much. Who's got a schmeckle anymore? No one.
4: Underrated tracks as well.
5: Oh, yeah.
4: A cover from John Farnham with a vocal that is, it just needs to be heard, doesn't it?
5: It does. It does. Any song he sings, he owns.
4: The boss is going to get us to Colin Hay next. He joins the show exclusively.

0: us one of the most distinctive voices in Australian music. Ignore the Scottish accent pun.
1: Hi, this is Colin Heath.
0: He then spent the next four decades proving he had plenty more where that came from. You come from a land down under. Please welcome the man who hasn't left work, putting Australia on the world stereo.
2: So Saturday the 24th of October, the red hot summer kicks off with one of its biggest bills they've ever put together. Australian Crawl, Birds of Tokyo, Vicar and Linda Bull, Eskimo Joe, and this bloke and his band of merry men at work, Colin Hay. Welcome to the show, mate.
3: Nice to be with you.
2: Hey, so this has been a long time coming. I know that you've been playing men at work sets around the place, but in Australia for the first time in a long time.
3: Yeah, I believe someone just told me this. I wasn't really sure about this. I think the last time was 25 years ago, I think, at the AFL final, I think, in 2001, I'm told.
2: Yeah, wow, amazing. Now, tell us about, let's go back, we're talking men at work, that 6 years that changed your life forever. What was the ride like then?
3: It probably wasn't even 6 years. The band was really only together from, like, towards the end of 79. The original band, anyway, was really only together till 84, I think it was.
2: Right.
3: And Jerry and John, we got departed, and we carried on for, like, we made another record, but it was pretty much done by then. So, but it was, before that was interesting. I mean, 78 and 79 was really good in the sense that Ron and I had met each other and we were writing songs and we thought they were pretty good songs. And so, you know, we thought we had something. And we carried on with that thought and acted accordingly, you know. And Jerry joined us, and then, you know, over the course of probably 2 or 3 months in 79, we were a 5-piece band, and we were attracting a really large, well, as far as we were concerned, it was a large following, which was probably, you know, anything from, if you're playing in pubs and bars, anything from, you know, 300 or 400 people up is a big crowd as far as we were concerned, you know. So, you know, when we made Who Can It Be Now, it was an interesting thing because, you know, it went to number 2 in Australia, and then we made the first record. But, you know, because Who Can It Be Now did really well, it was a real confidence builder for us, you know. There was a big meeting of record companies in Miami, I think it was.
2: Uh-huh.
3: It's either Miami or Puerto Rico, I can't remember, one of those two places. And Who Can It Be Now was played, and all these different records, all these different CBS affiliates from around the world liked the record and started playing it. So from probably the middle of 1981, it was just like a runaway train. You know, it was just really like, it was ridiculous. You know, it was only going one way, you know, and you just had to try and, you know, stay on the board.
2: Now, do you think the fact that, I mean, as you were saying, you played around Melbourne for those formative years, but you were playing relentlessly 5-6 nights a week. Do you think that kind of stood you in good stead when it did all take off?
3: Yeah, I think it did, because we were a pretty tight unit by then. You know, we'd been playing together for, you know, as you say, for a couple of years, and also, you know, a lot, you know,
2: yeah,
3: a lot, playing a lot. But I think that what was really that made the big difference was when we made the first record, Business as Usual, with Peter McKee and the American record producer. He really whipped the songs into shape so that when we actually did go out and play live, that we had these songs that were very strong.
2: Mm.
3: You know, when we played them live, because they'd been you know, slightly rearranged, and they'd be, you know, we thought that we'd brought out the best of what we had.
2: Sure.
3: So from that point on, we were you know, kind of unstoppable in a way for at least for a period of time. We were, anyway.
2: And when it when Men at Work did wind up, did you kind of feel a need to kind of break away from, you know, because you're a prolific songwriter? Did you feel a need for yourself to kind of step away from the Men at Work moniker?
3: Yeah, I mean, I never really left the band.
2: No,
3: so
2: of course.
3: I still, you know. John and Jerry got sacked, which was, you know, kind of something that, you know, the way in which they were sacked was kind of regrettable. And I you know, I wish I had my time again, because it probably wouldn't have happened that way.
2: Sure.
3: You know, it was very, it wasn't particularly nice what happened. But, you know, when we made the third record, and that clearly wasn't happening. Well, actually, during the record, Ron got, you know, he was just sick of it. He didn't want to do it anymore. He went home one day. He just said, "Oh, I think I'll go home." I said, "Then come back. Are you going to come back?" And he goes, "Nah, I don't think so." That's how he left, you know. And then Greg, when the record came out and it was clear it wasn't going to do anything, he said, "Oh, I've had enough, mate." So he just went home as well. So there was no real band left to leave, you know, as far as I was concerned. I had to make a decision about whether to keep going as Men at Work. And I did for a minute. Like, I did a tour of Japan and somewhere else, I can't remember. But then I realized, I thought, this is just stupid. You know, what am I doing? You know, so I just, I went over to England and I made a record with a record producer called Looking for Jack. I think that Robin was under the impression that he was going to be producing a Men at Work record. Right. I was unaware of this at the time, but conflicting emotions around that time, because on the one hand, I felt very disappointed and very disillusioned, and I felt a strong sense of betrayal and all these other emotions about the band, because I had put so much time and effort and belief into it that now, you know, the dream was over, so to speak.
2: Sure.
3: But then on the other hand, I felt a great sense of relief, because I'd been on my own for so long and I'd been playing music by myself really pretty much since I was 14 years old. So I thought, oh, well, I'm back to square one, you know, I'm back to where I was before the band started. So I didn't feel particularly bad about it. So, but I didn't really feel necessarily like putting distance there. You know, there was a lot of emotion involved with Men at Work, and I didn't really feel like I was in Men at Work anymore. So why keep the name, you know?
1: More coming up with the legendary Colin Hay from Men at Work on the other side of this. And next, Colin and Gleeso are going to discuss how Men at Work have decided to reunite for their first show in over 20 years.

0: Men at Work at their best. How good on Triple M Nights with Dave Gleeson. Colin Hay, the front man of Men at Work, has been good enough to hang around for the second part of the chat as Gleeso picks up how he has jumped back on board this incredible band for their first show in over 20 years.
1: And so when did you fall back in love with the catalogue that you created? I mean, it's for me, Colin.
2: I never fell out of love with the catalogue. Right. I always continue to play the songs. I never stopped playing the songs. I'm not, you know, totally insane, you know. And Greg and I toured as Men at Work from 96 until 2002, but I didn't really go out under the name Men at Work. And I was playing over in Europe in Ringo's band a few years ago in 2018, I think it was. And you know, we're playing there, and Ringo plays. He's all about hits. You know, it's like it's a hit show, guys. Sure. That's it. You know, it's like so you got Steve Lukather playing Toto songs, you have Hamish Stewart playing Irish White band songs at that time. We had Edgar playing Edgar Winter songs, and me playing Men at Work songs, and that was it. And I said to the guy who produced Ringo's show, I said, you know, and all these people are coming along and loving the old songs. I said, do you think I could put together a tour of Europe and come over here? He said, oh, well, if you called it Men at Work, you could, you know. So I thought, oh, I'll have a crack at it and see if I have an audience, how many of them there are, how many people come along to see us. And it was an experiment of sorts. And indeed, it's kind of still an experiment in a way, you know. I mean, I've only done, I think I did that tour, and I did a tour with Rick Springfield. Uh-huh. He and I did a tour together over here, and then we did a tour with Steve, with Toto and Christopher Cross, and then at work last year, and we just did a tour with Shonen Knife, a Japanese punk band, and toured the Wet Sprocket. And then it was, and we just finished last week. So I've done like three tours as Men at Work now. So it's still pretty fresh and new, really.
1: Well, I mean, that augurs well for coming here in October to do the first ostensibly Men at Work tour in over 20 years. It must be exciting to think how the crowd's going to react to that.
2: Look, you know, it's really exciting for me. And it's more exciting for the band and the crew, because they, you know, a lot of the band haven't been there, and the crew are really excited, and it's a really great bunch of bands, especially playing with Australian Crawl and Men at Work. It's I couldn't think of a better pairing, and I think that's why the tickets have sold so well, and it's all very exciting, and I think it's going to be just great. Can't wait.
1: And what was your relationship with Ozcrawl back in the day? Were you mortal enemies or good touring mates?
2: We didn't really tour, and we weren't enemies. I mean, we didn't have enemies back then. I mean, I think a lot of people didn't like us, but we never had enemies. You know, we annoyed a lot of people, but you know, I don't really care about that. But no, I knew James, and I really liked his band, and I thought that, you know, they were singing about things that I could relate to, and they're a great band, and he's a great writer, and he's a real, you know, he's a really hard worker, and I really like him a lot, and so I think it's going to be I think it's going to work really well.
1: Oh, Colin, thank you so much for your time, mate. I'm so looking forward to this. I can't wait to see what the set list is going to involve. How long's your set? Like an hour and a half?
2: No, we're just playing for an hour. Oh. Well, we're playing for an hour in the festival shows,
1: right? Yeah,
2: because there's five or six bands, sure. You know? But we're doing our own shows in between those. In different cities, we're playing at the Palais, and we're playing at the State Theatre in Sydney. We're playing at the Royal Theatre in Canberra, and we're playing at the Fremantle Prison as you know, just our own shows. So they'll be like, you know, an hour and a half at least, you know, when we're doing our own shows. But the festival shows, it's just an hour.
1: Rock on, mate. Thank you so much for your time. Saturday the 24th of October, the Red Hot Summer with Australian Crawl, Men at Work, Birds, Eskimo Joe, Vicar and Linda Bull. Make sure you check the socials and get your tickets and go and see History Made Again right here in Australia for the Red Hot Summer Tour. Colin Hay, thank you so much for your time, mate.
2: You're more than welcome.

0: Billy Joel on Triple M Nights with Dave Gleeson. How good was Cole, hey?
1: Mate, unreal. Dad said I could talk to him. I just listened to him all day.
0: Yeah.
1: Say something else.
0: He just kept on going and going and going.
1: Damn me questions. Oh. All right, now say something else.
0: Fantastic, fantastic. You two right now, Gleeso, another band that just keeps on going from strength to strength. Some brand new stuff. They cannot be stopped.
1: They can't. And here's something brand new. It only came out probably about 10 days ago.
0: Mm-hmm.
1: Shane McGowan, lead singer of The Pogues.
0: Yeah.
1: Obviously, he passed away over the last few years, and they've done a tribute album to him.
0: Have they?
1: Along with U2, Tom Waits, The Libertines, Jesus and Mary Chain, Primal Scream, Hozier, Glenn Hansard, who passed away recently, all pay tribute to the amazing songwriting skills of Shane McGowan. U2 do a cover of their song Yeah, Yeah, Yeah, Yeah, Yeah,
0: mm-hmm.
1: From 1988. So that's just come out. But I found something recently.
0: What's
1: about
0: that?
1: Bono.
0: Yeah.
1: Has only just found his voice.
0: What now?
1: What is he, 60-something?
0: Hell.
1: But here he is talking about the journey that it's taken to find a voice that he's comfortable with.
2: I think I've only recently learned what the voice can do. When we came out of punk rock, I was more of a shouter. And it's funny because my father wanted, you know, as a tenor, he's the sort of star of Stories of Surrender. And he's the one who said to me, "You're a baritone who thinks he's a tenor." And that was a very accurate description. But now I'm starting to come to grips with the fact that I have a voice and I can do things with it.
0: It's just starting now.
1: It's a bit late.
0: Mm.
1: What, 30 albums in? 22 Grammys in, he's finally got his voice.
0: Sort of sounds all right there, doesn't it?
1: Yeah, yeah, yeah. But I guess that's one of those things. You're forever kind of learning new things about your abilities. And it's great to know that Bono is still finding new feathers to his bow.
0: I'll be able to press these bloody buttons soon, Gleeson.
1: No, well, I'll get someone in to show you.
0: Triple M.

0: Triple M Night Show with Dave Gleeson. We'll be back in a sec. Think of this like a chance to head to the merch stand, grab your I Love Gleeso t-shirt. He's so dreamy. The Rush Hour. 17 origins. 23 tests. One of the toughest men ever to play rugby league. And occasionally one of the hardest to explain.
1: He's got a thing. Soft, supple, you can fold them, you can slap them.
2: This is creepy.
1: I used to play with them all the time.
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1: Beautiful song. Eric Clapton, Triple M Nights with Dave Gleason. Classic 9 at 9. The title's not in the chorus of these songs.
2: Yeah, well, that's right. There's some songs that, you know, like Better.
1: Yes.
2: Let's just call it Better.
1: Yeah.
2: You know, because it's got it in the title.
1: Yep.
2: In the title, and you put it in the chorus. But some songs do not follow that formula.
1: And we dissect all of those tonight on the Classic 9 at 9.
3: Gleeson's Rock Calendar.
2: This ties in with the song we just played. Eric Clapton was famously in a band called the Yardbirds, a very iconic British blues outfit. When Eric Clapton decided to leave, he recommended Jimmy Page to replace him. But out of loyalty, Jimmy said, "No, I don't want to take over from Eric's job. Jeff Beck can do it."
1: Like so. Okay.
2: In the Yardbirds.
1: Yep.
2: And then Jimmy Page ended up playing later. So they had Eric Clapton, Jimmy Page, and Jeff Beck. All came through the Yardbirds.
1: Bit of talent, guys.
2: And when the Yardbirds broke up, or when obviously Jimmy Page left, he did his first show, 1968, in the Gladsaxe Club, a teen club in Copenhagen, Denmark. There was about 1,200 people there to see the show. They were introduced on stage by their local fan club bloke.
1: Yeah.
2: He introduced Robert Plant as Robert Platt. Unknown at that stage was Robert Plant.
1: Yeah.
2: A local review stated, "Their performance and their music were absolutely flawless, and the music continued to ring nicely in the ears for some time after the curtains were drawn after their show. We can therefore conclude the new Yardbirds..."
1: The new ones.
2: "...are at least as good as the old ones." So at the time, obviously Led Zeppelin had not sunk into the human psyche and were just being referred to as the new Yardbirds. It reminds me of David St. Ubbins and Nigel Tufnell in Spinal Tap.
4: Let's talk a little bit about the history of the group. I understand, Nigel, you and David originally started the band back in, when was it, 1964?
5: Well, before that, we were in different groups. I was in a group called The Creatures, which was a skiffle group.
6: I was in Lovely Lads.
5: Yeah.
6: And then we looked at each other and said, well, we might as well join up, you know. And
5: So we became the Originals.
6: Right.
5: And we had to change our name, actually.
6: Well, there's another group in the East End called The Originals, and we had to rename ourselves. And
5: the New Originals.
6: New Originals. Yeah. And then they became
5: The Regulars. They changed their name back to The Regulars, and we thought, well, we could go back to The Originals.
1: I'm confused.
2: The New Originals. I absolutely love it. Let's get on Livin', Lovin' Made. It's Led Zeppelin in honour of the first time they ever played in 1968.

0: Done and dusted for 7 o'clock. It's Triple M Nights with Dave Gleeson. Colin Hay was outstanding. Go and get it on the list, all right? Brilliant.
1: I can't wait to see them live, mate. I don't know what's going to be in the set list, but I am very, very excited to hear Colin Hay singing all those Men at Work classics.
0: New stuff from Green Day and underrated tracks not far away at all.
2: The Triple M Night Show with Dave Gleeson will be back in a sec. In the meantime, get distracted by these roadies crouching down, running on stage. 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
6: One, two, three, yep.
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0: Hey, I'll tell you what, if you missed Colin Hay in the first hour, he was absolutely superb. So you can go and get that on the listener app if you wish, L-I-S-T. And he was brilliant, Gleeso. And this October is going to be mayhem.
1: It so is, the Red Hot Summer Tour. There's a bunch of different ones. There's a Susie Quattro one as well, which the Jets get a guernsey on.
0: We're trying to chase down Susie as well, Gleeso.
1: Yeah, she's a hard woman to wrangle. She does. She's got so much stuff on.
0: Yeah.
1: There's never a dull moment with Susie Quattro. I think she might have some type of thing that drives her that a lot of people don't have. Mm. So be great to catch up with her. But as I said, we're playing on the 5th of December.
0: Yep.
1: At Seppelsfield.
0: Looking
1: with the
0: to
1: Red
0: that.
1: Hot Summer there. Mm. And of course, I was speaking earlier about the fabulous Capretos.
0: Yeah, talk to me.
1: So Joe Camilleri has had to bail on it. For this run coming up, we've got none other than Mark Williams, who's been singing with Dragon for the last 20 years or so. So it'll be great to get him. New blood in the fabulous Capretos. It'll be myself, Ray Thistlethwaite, Mark Williams, and Wendy Matthews. So another eclectic bunch of people to get together on stage, share some songs and some stories.
0: Speaking of a Dragon, it gets us to the underrated track. And this coming up next is just one of the most spine-tingling moments you'll hear.
1: Just while we were listening to it before, just to having a little bit of a dive on it, goosebumps.
0: Yep.
1: All up my arm. Unbelievable.
0: Ridiculous. And it plays next after Dragon and Young Ears here at Triple M.

0: Bit of Blank, Triple M Nights with Dave Gleeson, Tuesday night right around the country, and this is an underrated track.
1: These are Gleesos. Underrated!
2: Geez, drummers get a bad rap, don't they?
0: Hey?
2: Mostly from me. Honestly, I don't know what's going on back there.
0: No.
2: I only know when someone stuffs up, right? I don't care who's back there as long as they don't make mistakes.
0: Fair enough.
2: Hey, Cam, here you go.
0: Yeah, hello to Cam. He's just dominating with the screaming jet.
2: He's a massive part of the band. But Steve Prestwich actually wrote a song. He wrote a song. You know Steve Prestwich, which is the drummer from Cold Chisel.
0: Yes.
2: Even Cosima DeVito did it.
3: Oh. Ain't nobody gonna steal this heart.
2: You can see her on the Traders at the moment.
0: Mm.
2: Her and Dicko.
0: Her and Dicko.
2: They brought Dicko and Cosima back together for an Australian Idol reunion.
0: Oh, Dicko's still going, is he?
2: He pops his head up every now and again. We are talking about When the War is Over, as I said, written by Steve Prestwich and originally recorded by Cold Chisel with Barnsley and Mossy sharing the vocals.
0: Special.
2: Very, very special. A brilliant song. Such an emotive song. But the one that gives me goosebumps... Mm. He started playing it with Little River Band, did John Farnham, and then on his 1988 solo album, Age of Reason, he did his own version of it, and it is spine-tingling.
0: Unbelievable.
2: And I just wanted to share it with everybody, the vocals of John Farnham, just immense.
0: 3 minutes 13 to 3 minutes 48, you won't hear better.
2: That's where the goosebumps
0: that's
2: really
0: where
2: come
0: we
2: up.
0: Yeah,
2: it's called Frisson.
0: We lifted, David.
2: We lifted. Awesome. I can't wait. Get it on right now. John Farnham doing When the War is Over.
0: Triple M.

0: Tom Petty on Triple M. This is Nights with Dave Gleeson. A Kiss and Their Demands. We're going to do that shortly. And the title, Not in the Chorus, is the topic of discussion in the classic 9 at 9 tonight. But some brand new stuff now, Gleeso.
1: Nimrods, the movie, is coming out very shortly, Tomo. And it's based very loosely around the life and crimes of Green Day. They've been very hands-on in getting the script done and all that type of stuff. They didn't write the movie or anything. It was written and produced by someone else, but they feature heavily in the movie. Their music does, yeah. Obviously. But here's Billy Joe and the boys talking about the intergenerational conflict of their fans.
2: Because Green Day fans are like, they're generational in a way that so much so that each generation goes to war with the other generation. You know, there's like the fans that are from like the Dookie days, there's fans of Idiot and then, you know, and Nimrod, and then like, you know, then there's the new fans and like, you know, oh, you know, and then they just,
3: yeah,
2: bonk heads with each other, which is really funny.
0: Brilliant.
1: Yes, the fans fighting over who has ownership of the band. And what happens is if you can keep making good music, you keep picking up new fans.
0: Mm.
1: That's all there is to it.

0: be back in 2 minutes. 2-2-2-1-2-2. Sorry, force of habit. Triple M Nights with Dave Gleeson.
1: Triple M's Lou and Judge.
2: Someone keeps buying stuff on the company card. Don't you, bud? Text my memory of another time when it was your wedding. Judge paid for his ice sculpture from the business account.
3: I've obviously pulled out the wrong card and I've just sat there and I've just started paying all these invoices. Eddie, the boys that we used to work with, they were saying it. Eddie was like, I think I'll just leave him until after the wedding and then let him know. I don't remember having an ice sculpture.
2: Yeah, I do.
3: Do you?
2: I think it was caviar on it or something fancy.
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5: 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And we need to talk. 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And then a business pot or two. 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

0: Santana and Rob Thomas on Triple M. This is Nights with Dave Gleeson. Title not in the chorus. They are the songs that we are looking for, Gleeso, in the classic 9 at 9. But right now, Kiss Her Up, no good again.
1: Well, they officially finished December 2nd, 2023. And you think, Kiss, yeah. They do it all the time. They finish up and then they start up again. This is going to be a little bit harder from now on because they sold Kiss.
0: They sold it.
1: Straight after that final performance, they sold the makeup, the tunes and the publishing, all of that for a lot of money, said Gene Simmons, which would be his main motivation. So they're now in partnership with a company called Pop House. They're involved together in the future, so there's going to be a motion picture, which is being cast now. Got to find a guy with one ear. Now there's going to be cartoon shows, theme parks, you name it. It's all coming up. This is where he starts to sound like Trump. So it's going to be bigger and better than you've ever heard, including the Avatar show. The Avatar show, which is going to be Kiss featured as avatars on stage, like ABBA have done. It also means that Kiss can't play live without Pop House's permission because they own everything. Gene's still out there performing as the Gene Simmons band, but as it goes, if they want to ever get together as Kiss again, it won't just be Gene and Paul deciding. It will be them with a corporate behemoth behind them as well.
0: Interesting times, Gleeso. Always performing our man Gene Simmons, famously performs not only on stage.
1: 5,000.
0: Yeah, but elsewhere.
2: My back is good. My schmeckle, not so much.
1: Oh, no. And that's when his wife got up and walked
3: it's
1: out.
3: It's a joke.
1: It was a joke.
4: What are you so doing? Rude.
5: She's
4: so
5: done rude. With you.
4: It's so rude for you to joke about it.
0: Okay, yeah, microphone's gone. And
1: Oh, thanks for that, he says, the reporter.
0: Yeah, no, her fault.
1: Oh, it's your fault. I betted 5,000 women whilst married. Anyway, let's get Kiss on. I was made for loving you. He's made for loving everybody.
0: Triple M.

0: Classic 909 next, Gleeso. Which way are we heading, mate?
1: We are heading for songs that do not have the title in the chorus, okay. Which is a common theme. I'm in songs like Too Drunk to... That's in the chorus.
0: Right.
1: But we'll get to some of the great songs, Dire Straits, Gang of Jang, all kinds of rock coming up.
0: At Fat Rich, no, that's...
1: Wobblers, yeah, that's...
0: Okay.
1: That's not in the chorus, actually. That's just a chant that we do somewhere in the song.
0: No worries. Triple M.
1: Large, wealthy.
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2: 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He doesn't work past 10, at least not for us.
17: The title that's not in the chorus. That's what we're doing tonight, Gleeson, in the classic nine at nine, and you've put together a hell of a list.
1: Yeah, I was trying to wedge a Jet song in there, obviously, but Better that's in it, mm-hmm. Stop the World. Come On.
17: Mm-hmm. Helping Hand.
1: October Grey.
17: Mm-hmm.
1: Sad Song. No, they're all in there. They're all in there.
17: Second Chance.
1: Yeah, that's in there as well. But we have come up with nine bangers, which we're going to kick off with a song from Making Movies by Dire Straits.
17: Awesome.
1: A watershed album, a brilliant song, Romeo and Juliet.
17: Triple M.

0: Train, we drops a Jupiter, I should say, not Jupiter, here at Triple M Nights with Dave Gleason, comes in at number 7 on the classic 9 at 9, title that is not in the chorus. We had Harvey Danger with Flagpole Sitter before that. What's Harvey up to these?
1: No, they were great. They did their song and got underway and went off to do things that they needed to do. And Drops of Jupiter, is that the best soy latte that you've ever had and me? Or is that a different one?
0: Yeah.
1: I don't know. I wasn't listening. No, but he's a great singer, old Pat Monahan.
0: He is.
1: Getting on to the Who now, Bubba O'Reilly. This is a song that I heard and never equated the two because Bubba O'Reilly is kind of not even in the chorus.
0: Number 6 on Triple M.

0: Phil Collins, something happened on the way to heaven. Triple M Nights with Dave Gleeson. Off the day drink is our man, Phil.
1: Yes, I love Phil Collins. And tonight, you know, his daughter is a massive actor.
0: Didn't know that.
1: Lily Collins.
0: Right.
1: That's his daughter.
0: Wow.
1: She's very, very famous. I think she's done a bit of Hollywood stuff as well.
0: Does she bathe? Because Phil...
1: Yeah, so she picked up the bathing bug from the family.
0: Okay.
1: And he picked up the drinking bug from his family.
0: Okay.

0: Everything old is new again. Except parachute pants. Those bad boys never went out of fashion. You heard me.
1: The Classic Nine on Triple M Nights with Dave Gleeson.

0: Angajang, we love it. It's Triple M Nights with Dave Gleeson, the classic 9 at 9. The topic of discussion tonight is the title, not in the chorus. We've had Dire Straits, Harvey Danger, Train the Who, Lie, Phil Collins, Blur, and of course, Angajang.
1: Yeah, it came out of the rhythm section of the Angels. It began with the rhythm section of the Angels joining up with Cal Callahan and making a brilliant band, Angajang. Let's go to Red Hot Chili Peppers, Under the Bridge. I feel like they do sing this in the chorus. Under the bridge downtown.
2: Oh.
1: Or is that not? That's just a little bit.
0: I think it might be a little.
1: Someone got it wrong.
0: Yeah.
1: Wasn't me.
0: Should we press play and move on?
1: Yeah, let's go and pretend nothing happened.
0: Triple M.

0: Triple M Night Show with Dave Gleeson will be back in a sec, which gives the station roadie heaps of time to get some gaff on that wedge. I don't know, we heard it at a gig once.
1: What lame thing did you come first in, Tony?
2: It's when I was in about fifth class. I was the captain of the tunnel ball team and...
3: That's outstanding.
2: And we made it through and won the regionals. So
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3: You didn't win it. You were the captain.
2: But I also captained the captain ball team as well.
0: Maroon, Millie and Nathan Hindmarsh. The Rush Hour. Back tomorrow at 4 on Triple M.
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8: 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Cranked. 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

0: Triple M Nights with Dave Gleeson. Outstanding, Gleeson. What a hell of a night that was. Colin Hay, the highlight, in my opinion.
1: Yeah, bloody oath, mate. Great to catch up with him. Make sure you get your tickets to go and see Australian Crawl, Men at Work. Is it Eskimo Joe, Birds of Tokyo? It is a brilliant bill.
0: Vicar and Linda.
1: Vicar and Linda. Unbelievable.
0: Brilliant. I'll see you tomorrow night, mate, as we celebrate another underrated track.
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Recent inductees into the ARIA Hall of Fame, very well deserved. It's the Mighty Living End on Triple M's Homegrown. Spiderbait also inducted. We'll get them on Sue. INXS, they received the Ted Albert Lifetime Achievement Award at the APRAs. They're coming up. And Tame Impala, well, they've won every award. They've got some big shows happening in October. We cannot wait. The new one, Dracula, plays after Icehouse. Currently gigging in the Maldives at the moment. You're on Triple M.

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And you might know how to play with fire.

0: Paul Kelly, new music from Pacific Avenue. Things we want to say, and these guys have been quiet. Hopefully we get some more gigs soon from Hunters and Collectors. Until then, Throw Your Arms Around Me plays next on Triple M's Homegrown.
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Australian Crawl are back and they're headlining the Red Hot Summer Tour. 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Announced a big sideshow with Men at Work, Vicar and Linda, Boom Crash Opera at the City Mine Music Bowl in November. Hey, coming up, new music from the boys, the Angels, John Butler too. He's busy. Plays after Daryl Braithwaite. The Horses on Triple M's Homegrown.

0: New music from the boys, Alone in Vegas. We love this band. You might remember this track. It's called I Want You, and then another track as well. This one's Subject A. Great live band, and they are touring nationally. Kicks off in Hobart on the 21st of October, and they're going everywhere. So check it out at The Boys Band. That's BUOYSBand.com to go and see one of the great bands. Hey, if you're in Melbourne, not long now, the celebration of John Farnham, a concert that's going to feature some heavyweights of Australian music. Jimmy Barnes, Human Nature, Keith Urban, to name a few. It's happening at Rod Laver Arena on the 20th. Get your tickets, and from their number one album, DMA is touring at the end of the year. This one's Hurricane. It's coming up on Triple M.
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25: You are about to enter the courtroom of Judge Jarchy. Did you get rid of your beard, Judge?
26: Pardon?
1: You look like a woman in there.
3: I was just saying to LP. Sorry, I was saying to LP, I look like the widow of an old Western gunfighter. Like I've been waiting for Wyatt to come home for many years. He never made it.
1: Looks so bad without the beard.
3: Order.
1: Oh, God.
3: Order, Cornelia. Now.
1: Cornelia.
3: Thank you. Cornelia. Now, what case have we got today? And make it snow.
1: Okay. I can't look you in the eyes. You look that bad.
3: Oh, God.
1: I work in a team of about 20 people where approximately half of the people have small dependent children. They regularly come in late or leave early because understandably things pop up with the kids. Mm-hmm. Someone's kid is sick, someone's kid fell over at school, someone's kid has an appointment and so on. Mm. Our managers and bosses, who are also parents by the way, are really flexible and understanding. The parents never submit leave, they just get their work done later that evening or whatever works. I don't have children yet, but I do have two small dogs. I'm single, so I'm solely responsible for the animals. Mm-hmm. Recently, one of my dogs had some health issues and I had to race home and then had multiple vet visits and couldn't leave him unattended. So I was not as present in the office. My boss was wonderfully friendly.
3: Read it properly.
1: Asked about the condition of my dog, then asked me to submit leave for my absences. I argued that it wasn't fair, as my colleagues regularly take the same time off for their children, to which I was told dogs are not children. So we're asking, should dog parents be given the same allowances as actual parents for and against?
3: That's an interesting one you bring to me today, Cornelia. Cornelia, initial thoughts?
4: Well, it's tough because it's like if people are able to not be at work for kid reasons, like, shouldn't the same thing apply to, like, should you even have to give a reason?
3: Well, what about if it was a rat?
1: What about kind if, of
3: it,
1: pet.
3: Well, what if it, about if it was cat? A different a cat? What about if it was sea monkeys? Oh, sorry, am I sea? Very posh.
1: A frog?
3: My bloody, what are they called? Tadpoles are playing up.
1: Yeah.
4: Or should it even matter what it is? You know, that's what I'm saying.
3: Well, that's the question, isn't it?
1: There should be leeway, of course, for, you know, dogs going to the vets and animals and taking some time off. But it is slightly different to a child, perhaps.
4: True.
3: Yeah.
1: Like, it is.
3: Well, no, it just is.
1: Yeah. Huh?
3: Well, that's interesting, isn't it? So what is the question we're asking, Cornelia?
1: Should dog parents be given the same allowances as actual parents for and against?
4: 133353 is the number.
3: Can I make a prediction?
1: Please.
3: I think this is going to be polarizing. I just hope you guys are ready for the storm.
1: I'm not ready.
3: I hope you're ready for the storm.
1: For this tornado.
3: 133353 should... You just had a big sip.
1: Should dog parents be given the same allowances as actual parents for and against?
4: Should dog parents be given the same allowance at work as human parents?
11: Triple M's early drive home with Lou and Judge.
3: Lou and Judge!
25: You are about to enter the courtroom of Judge Georgie.
3: Good to be here. You okay?
4: You're right.
1: Oh. Yeah, all good. All good.
4: Okay.
1: I'm back, baby. Okay. Right. We're talking about there's a woman who does not have kids at work and she has two small dogs. She's single, so she's responsible for the animals. Uh-huh. And she's had to go back and forth multiple vet visits.
3: Oh, dear.
1: And now her boss has asked her to submit leave for her absences. But the parents with children. The workers with children don't have to submit their leave for absences, do they?
3: No.
1: They don't, do
3: no.
1: they, Jade?
3: No, Cornelia. Once again, stellar performance as always.
1: Thank you so much. So we're asking, should dog parents be given the same allowance as actual parents? We're asking for a for and against. We've got, who have we got?
3: Well, we've got Jake.
1: We've got Jake and...
3: Four.
4: Yep, we've got
1: dun,
4: Jake.
1: Dun, dun. And we've got
3: Liz against.
1: Yep.
3: We got Jake four and Liz against. Liz against. Now, Jake, Liz, how are you?
14: Wonderful.
22: Hey, how are you?
3: Good.
14: Good.
3: Now, Jake, you're four?
22: I'm four. I used to do the volunteer puppy raising.
3: Order. Don't you jump the gun with me, young man. Liz,
22: all right.
3: Liz,
22: hang on.
3: You're against.
14: Against, yes.
3: Very succinct, Les, liking you already. Now, Jake, you're going to start with your argument. About 30 seconds or so. Les, you can then rebut. I'll jump in where necessary. Then we're going to have a free-for-all. So, Jake, please proceed with extreme caution.
22: Yeah, so I used to be a volunteer puppy raiser for Guide Dogs Queensland, and we had to do everything with the dogs, essentially. So I used to take it to my full-time job as a boilermaker. I was also in the Army Reserve. I used to take it sometimes to base there as well.
3: Mm.
22: And, yeah, basically, they had more rights than humans, essentially, the young pups there at Guide Dogs. Mm. And, honestly, the kids just, yeah, you just need to sort your kids out. So, yeah, they'll be right. They're humans. They can function.
1: Jake.
3: Okay, I like it. Les, please proceed with extreme caution, actually.
14: It's a no. It's, children have the potential to grow into potential taxpayers and contributing to society.
3: Mm-hmm. Mm-hmm.
14: Dogs have none of that.
3: Yep. Yep, they're ruffians, aren't they?
14: They're ruffians, yes.
3: They're absolute ruffians. Les, I'm assuming that's your argument finished?
14: Yeah, I'll leave it at that.
3: Okay.
4: Okay, short and sweet.
3: Short and sweet.
4: Succinct.
3: Short and sweet, like an Oompa Loompa.
1: right.
3: Jake, please respond, and then boys, have at it.
22: All right, so was it Les?
3: That's correct.
22: Yeah, Les, if you go blind, you're not getting a guide dog. I'll give you that for free.
1: What? Oh. Boys.
4: Personal. It's personal.
14: Haven't they got a stick to replace that with a ball on the end?
22: Oh, a bit from column A, a bit from column B, but
4: ooh.
22: I don't know.
3: I think we've taken this much to just the blind. And we're really straying from the original case was, should you get sick leave for dogs?
22: Yes, that's absolutely. True.
14: No, that's still definitely not.
4: Okay.
1: Judge, what do you think?
4: Seems these two aren't going to budge.
1: We need an answer from you, please.
22: You can't just let the animal die. Like, what are you going to do? Just leave it?
3: Mm. Well, it's a tremendous point. Listen.
22: Just kill the dog.
3: Order! I've come to my decision. Now, seeing as we just had a beautiful seeing eye dog in training here.
1: We did have a guide dog here.
3: Not 5 minutes ago. I think you can go home and check on your puppers. I find in favour of Jake. Cornelia, see me in my quarters.
1: No, I won't be doing that, Judge.
4: Judge Triple M.
2: This is the early drive home with Lou and Judge.
4: It's Lou and Judge on Triple M, all thanks to the Ford Ranger. And Australia's number one ute 3 years in a row is looking for Australia's number one tradie. Nominate a mate. And they could win 10K at fordjobsitelegend.com.au. 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
1: Well, Jarch and I had to go to a work trip the other day.
3: That's right.
1: And we're flying overseas, so... we did have to go on a work trip.
3: Yeah, it was pretty deadly.
1: Yeah, it was really fun. We were in Queenstown. And usually when we go over, we fly our favourite airline, Virgin.
3: Yeah, we do.
1: And...
3: They're good to us.
1: They are good. And we like to, you know, chuck on a bid for an upgrade most of the time.
3: Well, I'm sort of new to this. I've never had points or, like, I didn't know you could bid for upgrades. And like, so Lulu's introduced me to this.
1: You've been learning, haven't you?
3: I've been learning. And so this is what we do. But now because I'm
1: platinum.
3: You're a platinum member.
1: Because I've, like, Locke and I have done long distance for a while.
3: You've been flying every week.
1: I don't fly as much now, but yeah. I've accumulated all the points and status has gone up, up, up.
3: Status has gone up. I've accumulated with our live tour and with the flying we do for work. I'm now a gold member.
1: Mm.
3: So I'm a James Bond villain.
1: Up top.
3: I'm a James Bond villain status. Or is that?
4: That's Austin Powers gold member.
3: Sorry, I'm an
4: Goldfinger.
3: Yeah.
1: That's a keeper.
3: Correct.
1: That's gold member. Yeah.
3: I'm an Austin Powers villain. So the other day I go, I'm like laughing to myself. I'm going, she won't even think about it. I don't know.
1: She won't even think about it. That's all I think about.
3: I don't know why, but I saw I had all these points and I go, I'm going to bid for an upgrade. And so I bidded the highest amount of points you could bid for an upgrade.
1: So then you got to the airport and you'd completely forgotten about it.
3: That's correct.
1: And I started filming you.
3: That is correct. Also.
1: And I said, you get your upgrade? Your face was like you'd been smacked with a soccer ball to the head. You went, no, no.
3: It's because you always.
1: You did, didn't you? And I said, yep. champion? Yeah. Because I always bid money.
3: Yeah, but you...
1: I don't know if that's a trick or anything, but I reckon there must be a thing that they prioritise.
3: Platinum.
1: Yeah.
3: Because you paid like $200.
1: It was 300.
3: Was it?
1: Yeah.
4: Must be nice.
1: But that's still pretty good.
3: That's
1: to get like a 3-hour flight over there. So I thought, see you, Jay Money. Mama's having champagne. Now, head down the back.
3: That's correct, which has happened to every single flight we've been on. So I've never had it. I literally was like, oh, what did you do? You like paid like $300. I go, oh. I go, mate, I bidded these many points. You go, dude. You start laughing. You're like, you're an idiot. I'm like, what? You go, that could get you a flight to London. I got no idea how the points work. I don't know.
1: I know it feels so like I'm just free going, money though. Go, so yeah, like,
3: it's free
1: whatever.
3: Money. I'm going, Matt, I'm just going, I'll get this from her and I'll be the one laughing. Anyway, didn't happen. The last time this happened, which I believe was Queenstown as well.
1: Yep.
3: Lulu got the upgrade. I'm in bloody 34. Middle seat.
4: Oh no!
3: Like middle seat. Lulu's up there, right at the front. Anyhow, we're about to take off. One of the flight attendants comes down. She goes,
1: "I made friends with her."
3: She made mates with her. She goes, "Hey, Judge," and I said, "G'day, mate." Like cramped in. Two huge blokes next to me. She goes. I've got a special treat for you. And you'd put in like a request. You'd put in a little request. You were like, go and get him. Because there was a spare seat up there, like just behind you. Boy, was I living.
1: Yeah, you're like, do, strutting up the front.
3: Could you tell the champagne story?
4: Maybe if you've got to ask, then we'll
1: save that
4: convene. We'll convene, we'll decide.
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4: Okay. Guns N' Roses VIP experiences up for grabs.
1: Very exciting. Because we've got our carryover champion, Lauren.
3: That's correct.
1: She won yesterday. And now we've got a
3: Daz.
1: We've got Dazza.
3: The new competitor.
1: Daz?
3: How are you?
9: Hi.
1: How you going?
9: I'm great. Well, I will be when I win this.
1: Either way, you win a double pass. And if not, then you get to be the carryover champion and you could win the whole experience come Friday.
3: Well, that's right.
1: So you're a winner each way.
3: So losers win.
1: Yeah.
3: Winners win. Lauren, how are you?
9: Hello. How you going?
3: How are you feeling? You feeling confident?
9: Oh, a bit nervous.
3: Mate, you smoke showed it yesterday.
1: Yeah.
3: You absolutely smoke showed it.
1: So we have our young Guns N' Roses.
3: Yeah, we do. Well, we've got Zoya.
1: And she's going to sing a little song.
3: Yeah. She's singing a little song in her own unique, classic way. I mean, she's three.
1: Yeah.
3: You basically have to decipher which song this three-year-old is singing.
1: From Guns N' Roses.
3: From Guns N' Roses.
1: All right.
3: Okay.
1: Shall we kick it off?
3: We ready, ladies?
9: Ready.
4: Got to buzz in with your name.
1: Buzzing with
4: as
1: your name.
4: As soon as you know it.
3: Yeah, buzz in.
4: Okay, over to Zoya, our three-year-old superstar.
23: Mama, take the buns from me. I can't eat them anymore. They can go. Two cocktails, boys, snake, and okay, on at the door.
4: Gee,
3: anything there?
9: Daz!
4: Oh, Daz! Daz!
9: Knock, knock, knocking on heaven's door.
4: She's got it!
3: Daz, you got it. You've pipped Lauren.
1: Well done. But Lauren, you still win a double pass.
3: Yeah, you still got
1: it. That means Daz is the carryover champ.
9: Thank you.
4: Pleasure. Wow.
1: So you're both winners.
3: No worries.
9: Thank you.
3: Daz, very well done. We were a bit worried there for a second, but it just took a bit of processing time, then bam.
1: Yeah.
3: You're in.
9: It did. It took a few brain cells to figure that one out.
3: That's all right. Yeah. I don't have them, so don't worry.
1: Very cute, isn't it?
3: Well, Daz.
4: There you go.
3: We'll be seeing you tomorrow.
4: Yeah.
1: Congrats, right. Lauren.
3: Congrats, Lauren.
4: If you want to take Daz on, get to the Triple M win page to enter. 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Rock and roll icons, Guns N' Roses live across Australia. 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
4: 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Lou, what would you put in yours?
5: Drop saw.
4: Yep.
5: Couple of nails.
4: Yeah.
3: Couple of nails.
4: Just two of them?
5: Nah. Two packets.
4: Two packets.
5: Full.
4: Yeah, good, good.
5: I'd definitely chuck a couple of hammers in there. Maybe a sledgehammer. No excavator will fit in there.
4: You don't think an excavator?
5: But I'd probably put my toolkit on the back of my excavator. And my Ford Ranger. Oh.
4: Excavator.
5: So it would go on the back of my excavator, and then it would go in the back of my Ford Ranger tray.
4: Because
5: it'd just be a two-tonner.
4: Oh, it'd be a two-tonner.
5: 2.5 tonner.
4: Yeah, good on you.
3: Enter via fordjobsitelegend.com.au now for your chance to win. It is all thanks to Australia's favourite ute, the Ford Ranger.
4: That's right. Revenge.
5: Ooh. Sweet, sweet revenge.
4: Well, it's a dish, they say, Louise, that's best served cold.
5: Oh, not hot. Why not?
4: Why not? Why is revenge a dish best served? I think the colder you are with your revenge.
5: No, but you think if you want it to be hot, like throwing like hot noodles on someone.
4: No. I don't think they're thinking like, I think a cold dish would be an unpleasant dish to receive.
5: I suppose if you ordered noodles and they came out cold, disappointing.
4: You've got a nice pho coming. Isn't that what they call fizz? Pho. You know, the noodle soup stuff.
5: Pho.
4: Pho. I thought it was a pho.
3: Some people do say pho, but
4: so
3: pho.
4: You got a nice,
5: thought it was pho.
4: A nice pho coming. And it's freezing cold. Hey, that's a foot of revenge.
5: Yeah, that's karma.
4: Well, they played a prank the other day on Bowie.
5: Yeah,
4: made by Ryan in the breakfast show, the Triple M breakfast show in Sydney, right? And he was saying, I can't get him back now because they'll be expecting. I need to wait before I can get my revenge.
5: Because you give it a couple of days and then you'd think, something's coming.
4: A couple of days, I think you need to be longer. Now, this something happened to me when I was a young fella. I've spun this yarn on the pod. Yep. I'll spin it again.
5: I'll just close my eyes.
4: Please, allow me to paint you a picture. Have we got any background thinking, picture painting music?
3: Picture, like just like sort of revenge vibe?
4: Oh, look, you do revenge
3: Should
4: vibe.
3: Should they be a bit evil vibe?
4: Yeah.
3: I don't know if this is right, but.
4: This is perfect.
5: Great.
4: This is perfect. I get home from a weekend away with friends. Mm-hmm. I'm happy as Larry. I've been in a mate's house sleepovers. I've had a blast. I get back to the farm, run up into the office. That's where we had the Nintendo 64.
3: Great console.
4: Now, I was playing a game, Zelda Majora's Mask.
3: Mm. Great game.
4: Great game. I get to the console. I'm in heaven.
5: You love heaven.
4: I turn it on. No saved game. I think to myself, now what's happened here? I turn the console off. I turn it back on again. Still no save game. I rip the cartridge out. I blow it. Plug it back in. I pull it out of the wall. I plug it back in the wall. I'm trying everything. Still, my saved game has been deleted.
5: Dun, dun, dun.
4: We've got the music. I hear a snickering from behind me. I turn around. My little brother's standing in the doorway, Henry. I says, what have you done? He goes, can't find your Zelda game. I said, no. What have you done? You don't know what you've done, Henry. I grab him by the lapels of his tiny little jacket.
5: He's like say, small. He's like,
4: you don't know what you've done. I've deleted your game. I said to him, I said, it won't be today. It won't be tomorrow. But one of these days, I will get you back for this. Anyway, 10 years goes by. Mm-hmm. I've forgotten about it at this point. We're washing the dishes. So one of us would usually wash, one of us would dry, one of us would put away.
5: Yeah.
4: Three-man job, just many hands make light work. Henry's washing the dishes and I'm drying. And he's just doing a poor job at washing them, being annoying. So
5: doing it on purpose almost.
4: Yeah, I'd get dirty dishes that I'm supposed to dry. I'm like, mate, the quicker you clean these, the quicker we get out of here. Just do it properly and let's go. And he kept doing a really, really bad job. And I go... For some reason, it just hit me in my brain.
5: Mm.
4: It was like God reached down and touched me on the noggin to remind me of his indiscretion. And I just turn to him and I go, do you remember when you deleted my Zelda game? And he looks at me dead in the eye. He goes, yep. Just cock back. Boom. I just crack him. Just lay him out.
5: See you later, Henry. Revenge is best served cold.
4: He gets up just swinging, and me and him just getting one of the great stinks of all time. Mum comes running in screaming, boy, stop.
5: Stop.
4: It was one of the great long plays of all time.
5: And you played it well, Jay Money.
4: I don't regret it. Now, what I want is 133353. What's the longest you waited to get revenge? I waited 10 years.
5: I want to hear like 40 years.
4: I did the decade. Has anyone beat me in the decade?
5: Yeah, give us a call, 133353.
3: Let's do it. Longest you've waited to get revenge, 133353.
1: The Early Drive Home with Lou and Jarch.
3: It's Lou and Jarch. Our number is 133353. We want to know, what is the longest that you have waited to get revenge? Give us a call right now.
5: Jarch waited 10 years.
4: I waited 10 years.
5: Which is wild. It just clicked in your brain that your brother deleted your Zelda game.
4: Yeah.
5: And you just went...
4: One of the great things that Henry's ever done, though, is post that, he got to school earlier than me the next day and went around telling everyone that he'd knocked me out. So when I got to school, people were like, little brother, knock you out.
5: Amazing. Oh, God. Yeah. So you didn't really get your revenge. It kind of got served cold to you as
4: well. Yeah, it's like I won the battle, but he kind of won the war.
5: Yeah.
3: Oh, yeah. Yeah.
4: Genius.
3: Well, history is written by the victors.
4: That's right.
5: We've got John.
4: That's right.
5: Johnny boy, what happened?
2: Hello.
5: Hello.
4: How are you, mate? How long did you take to get your revenge?
2: Well, I guess in a way I waited about 9 years, but let's just say when I was 6 months old, my brother took advantage of my nakedness and hit me in the nether regions, in the nuts.
5: What? Yep. Cheeky little devil.
2: Oh, later, so I was probably five at the time, and when I found out, and I always said to him, I go, I will get you back. So four or five years later, we're at a mate's house, and he's at a postie, and my brother's riding the postie around the shed.
4: Yeah.
2: And I picked up a tennis ball and launched it. And like a heat-guided missile, it just smashed him fair in the snow.
3: Oh, wow.
4: How good is that feel?
2: Like, he stacked the bike, the wheels still spinning, burning his leg, and I just looked over him and I went, I told you I'll get you back.
4: Oh, this is that. You needed the music behind that, young.
5: Yeah, that's a great storytelling as well.
4: That was a ripper. I mean, there's no better / worse feeling. You know, when you throw something, you launch something, and if you're being a bit cheeky with it, if you throw something, you know it's going to hit its target when it shouldn't.
5: Mm.
4: Do you know what I mean? Oh, you might not know this
5: feeling.
4: I don't
5: have balls.
4: No, not the balls. Oh. It's like if you're throwing rocks and then someone's walking by, you're like, oh, I was aiming for them, but I didn't want to do this. And
5: that's like goal four.
4: That's right.
3: Yeah.
4: But there's no greater feeling than when you're aiming for something like his brother's nuts and you throw that tennis ball and you just know upon releasing the ball.
3: That's hitting.
4: This is hitting target.
5: Ba-boom.
4: God, it's a good feeling.
5: Thanks, John.
4: Good on you, mate.
5: Maggie, what's the longest you waited to get revenge?
6: Over 30 years.
4: Oh, talk to us, Maggie.
6: So my brother-in-law, when he was 18, decided that his car was broken and he needed a car, so he borrowed my car.
4: Oh, God.
6: Smashed the windscreen on the way to a concert and decided to keep going with a broken windscreen, pouring rain.
5: Oh,
6: and didn't bother telling me for years. And then, so for my revenge, he lent me his car and I put dead spiders all through it.
5: Did you collect them for a while waiting for this revenge?
4: Such a good question.
6: I've got a thing about spiders, so it doesn't worry me picking dead spiders up. So, and I spread their legs out so it looked like they were ready to pounce.
4: Oh, genius.
5: Oh, my God, Maggie.
6: And then I sent him photos of the said spiders all through his car and just had them placed.
5: That's good. That's smart. I might use that one. Watch out, Jarch. Dead spiders coming your way.
3: That's amazing.
5: Thanks, Maggie.
4: Do you want to know why you'll never use that one?
5: Why?
4: Because I know you're not touching a dead or alive spider.
5: You did right, Jack.
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4: You are indeed.
40: Ladies and gentlemen, this is Can I Get Your Number?
4: Sorry, there we go again. You are indeed.
5: I went from how loud it was in my ears, and then you
4: are indeed. Oh, the opener. Okay, can I get your number? This is a fun. Hey, you beat me last time.
5: I know, but it's just the you know, we've got a list of questions to sort of ask. So basically, Jarch has a number in his head. He writes it down. I have one in my head. We write it down. Yep. And then we try and guess it for each other. And I really confuse myself with the questions that I ask.
4: Yeah.
5: What happened? What was it?
4: Can you...
5: How many K's
4: further,
5: is this from home?
4: Is this further than how many K's you are from work? Anyway, you confuse yourself. Dalden, I'm writing my number down. Don't you look.
5: I'm not looking.
4: Don't even
5: but
4: look.
5: Yeah, I'm...
3: Are we
5: not...
3: going... Is it still between 1 and 50? Or are we going... Are we ever going to go to 100?
5: No way, champion.
3: What?
4: Well, maybe next week we go to 100.
3: One day. We've got a... One day. The people are calling for it.
4: That could be fun. Okay, I've written down my number. You written yours down?
5: Yeah.
4: Okay. I went first, Luke. So you ask the questions first this time.
5: Oh, no.
4: All right.
3: Are we ready, Lou?
5: No.
3: Well, I'm...
5: Oh, okay. Yep, okay.
3: Okay.
4: Rattle.
3: Go for it.
5: If this was the number of kilometres left in your fuel tank, would you fill up?
4: Yeah. Yeah.
5: Okay. So
4: Yeah.
5: You would fill up?
4: Yeah, potentially.
5: Well yes or
4: yeah,
5: no?
4: Yeah, I would.
5: Okay. Could this many people fit in a lift?
4: Nah. Okay.
5: If this was the number of days until Christmas, would you start getting excited?
4: Yeah.
5: Oh, no, I've confused myself.
4: Yeah, you have. That's okay.
5: Could you...
4: come on.
5: Could you swim this many laps?
4: No.
5: Okay, so it's above 20. Could you eat this many oysters?
3: How stupid do you think I am?
4: Could I eat? Oh, you probably could.
5: No, could you?
4: No, I hate oysters.
5: Here we go. Oh. That's what I'm talking about.
4: Oh, need...
5: would you invite this many people to your birthday?
4: Nah, yeah. Mm.
5: Yes or no?
4: Yeah.
5: See, now I've forgotten all the questions that I've asked you. I'm going to go...
3: Just a guess again.
5: 12.
3: 41.
5: But see, you tricked me.
4: Why?
5: You tricked me again.
3: At which point did he trick you?
5: Would you fill up your tank? Like, no, you wouldn't at
3: 41's not that many.
4: I would.
5: No, you wouldn't, champion.
4: Yeah, I would.
5: And then...
4: I would.
5: What else did I ask you? And then I said, could this many people fit in the lift?
4: No.
5: Went, yeah, but you went...
4: No, no, I said no.
5: No, you went... No.
4: If you look at the tape, Lou, I said no.
5: And then I said... How many days until Christmas? And you would you
3: 41?
5: Get
3: 41? Yeah. It's exciting.
4: 40 days until Christmas. It's a month.
5: Fine. Take it.
3: 12. So
4: I love that you've said during it, you go, so it's above 20. And you've gone 12.
3: Yeah, true.
5: Oh, my God, Tim.
3: True. Okay, so Lou, you were 29 off.
4: Okay, 29 off.
3: So you need to, Jarge just needs to beat that.
4: Yep.
3: Okay, take it away, Jarge.
4: Would this many mosquito bites ruin a camping trip?
5: No.

0: Yeah.
1: Oh, no.
0: Could you hold up playing for this many minutes?
2: Maybe, yeah.
0: Would you spend this much on a bottle of wine?
2: Yes.
0: Would you... Oh, does TV with this many seasons exist?
2: Yeah.
0: Yep. 8.
2: 3.
1: Well.
2: I even confused myself answering that.
0: Yeah, I know.
2: What?
0: Is this more than the number of apps currently on your phone? And it took you ages. You go... No.
1: So you didn't know. Arch was 5 off, which means he wins
0: easily.
3: This is the early drive home with Lou and Jarch.
0: It is indeed.
1: Yeah, we got a $350 Blunston voucher. 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
0: Mate, cool. These just keep getting better and better.
2: I need a pair of those for all the outside work I do.
0: Yeah, mate, you've been crushing it.
2: I know, it's crazy how often I'm outdoors.
0: Oh, mate, not even just outdoors, working.
2: I know. I got builder's hands now.
0: You got what?
2: Builder's hands.
0: Sound like you said Bilbo's hands.
2: Bilbo like baggins. Little hobbits. Yeah. My precious. Right, we've got Emma on the line. Emma, how you going?
4: I'm good. How are you?
0: We're very well, thank you, Emma. Emma, how old are you?
4: I'm 19.
0: So okay. You've got a bit, you're fresh out of school, so it's like you should have a heap of knowledge swirling around that brain, surely.
2: Impressionable brain too. So don't say anything too rude, Jack.
0: Okay. I'll look after you, don't worry. It's radio, Lou.
2: It's late.
0: Okay, I'm going to read the questions, Em. First to get the answer gets the point. No need to buzz in. Now, are you ready?
4: Yep.
0: Young Padawan. In that case, you're going up against the Jedi Master that is the loser, Dalton. Are you ready?
2: Si, Jedi Senorita. Master Dalton. Okay. Si, Senorita.
0: Wow, she's starting bilingual. This is scary, Emma. In that case, my sweet, sweet angels, you versus Lou begins in 3, 2, 1. Thought I'd trick. Don't get caught. Now! Which AFL's team's colours are black and white?
2: Hey, Collingwood.
0: Correct. In Finding Nemo, where did Nemo and his father Marlin live?
2: P. Sherman 42, all the way, Sydney.
0: So what'd you say, Emma?
4: The anemone.
1: The anemone is sort of true.
0: Yeah, okay. The Great Barrier Reef. What's the anemone?
2: It goes,
1: that's
2: the anemone.
1: The home of clownfish live in the anemones.
0: Well, yeah.
1: The
0: Jesus
2: anemone.
0: Christ.
2: Well, P. Sherman 42 all the way, Sydney was pretty impressive.
0: No, it wasn't.
2: It was.
0: You say it all the time. Everyone knows it. Shush. The final episode of Colin from Accounts aired last night. Which real-life couple stars in the series?
2: Colin and Mary.
0: Very close. Patrick Bramall and Harriet Dyer. Australia is heading into El Nino this summer. What does that mean?
2: Hot weather.
4: Rain.
1: Yeah.
0: It means hot, dry conditions. It's going to be a bloody steamer. Kryptonite is a long by... Kryptonite is a song by which band?
2: It's Three Doors Down.
0: The In Between Is Three has been confirmed by which streaming service?
2: Stan, Paramount Plus.
0: Emma, just say something.
2: Prime, Apple,
0: yes,
2: Disney.
0: Emma. Yes, Emma. Who is the Queen Consort?
2: Queen Elizabeth III.
0: Married to the King. Camilla Parker Bowles. No, weirdly enough, Lou, it wasn't. which NRL player's number has reportedly been leaked?
2: Reece Walsh.
0: Reece Walsh?
2: Yes.
0: Yeah. It was Reece Walsh. Which pop star took a tumble in front of fans at Melbourne's Rod Laver Arena? That's correct, Emma. An Aussie woman has been laid to rest in a coffin made from which fungi? Not giving it to you because Ash said that outside in our meeting, so you
2: Sorry,
0: knew it.
2: Sorry, I use my brain.
0: So I'm giving it to Emma.
4: Yes.
1: Wow.
0: What was the score there? 4-4.
2: Oh,
0: Emma, what is your favourite colour?
2: Blue.
4: Pink.
0: Yes, Em.
1: Em has got
2: well
1: it.
2: Well done, Emma.
0: Wow. Em.
2: I'm a pink girl too.
0: You're a pearl. Very well done. $350 voucher
2: well
0: to Blunston
2: Dull.
0: You've done it. You've bloody crushed
4: you.
0: It. Wow. I knew you'd be full of knowledge. What about that fish one?
2: Anemone.
4: I don't know how to say
2: hey, they don't either on Nemo, so it's okay.
0: Yeah, you've absolutely crushed.
1: Well done, Emma. It's Lou and Judge on Triple M.
3: Triple M's early drive home with Lou and Judge.
1: Lou and Judge on Triple M. And it's a very sad time when we get to the end of Chewbacca Tuesday.
2: not really.

0: Yeah, it is.
1: Way closer to, I was about to say, Thursday. Thrust Thursday. Thrust
0: Thursday. It's Winston Churchill Wednesday tomorrow. Anyway,
1: yeah, true.
0: We got some DMs from the listeners?
1: We do. This was you pranking your dad, the fake geriatric lawnmower campaign.
2: Yes. Yep.
1: Which was so good. So pretty much Jarch had to read out lines about being an old man. Jarch's dad did.
0: That's right.
1: And it was like having a, you know, declining body, losing his memory and his mind. And he was just reading like...
0: Big willy-nilly.
1: Yeah, he didn't even think.
0: Couldn't give a rip.
1: At the Babe Lass said, set out to prank him, ended up helping him.
0: Yeah, correct.
2: Got a lawnmower.
1: And he got 1,000 cash.
0: Oh my goodness. 1,000 bucks.
2: Oh my goodness.
1: Ebony Brooks said, my brother and I once did the broken TV screen prank on my dad, and he thought the TV was really broken, and then he threw it off the shelf and really broke it. That's amazing.
0: Oh, mate, and the thing is, no matter what, he was not going to believe you.
1: Yeah.
0: Like, you could say, Dad, it was just fake and it was broken. Yeah, sure, you bloody were. Yeah.
1: Poof, out the window.
0: Yeah.
1: At Billy Wall said, when I heard the geriatric lawnmower, I actually thought about buying one for my grandpa. Someone should invent that.
0: Oh, it's a fair income. It's a good idea.
1: Like a safety feature for older people.
0: Yeah. Little ramp coming in and off. Bloody great idea.
1: It'd be good also for beginners. I reckon I'd be all right on the geriatric lawnmower.
0: We'd need the other location services so you don't get lost. When you're there, run. No, need you get lost.
1: Over the other side of the farm.
0: All right, see you tomorrow.
1: Ciao.
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0: 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Mum would go to work and leave us at home. 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
22: Hey, Phil Murphy, nice to have you in the house.
20: Can I get that to come home with me? Yeah, that intro was that brilliant. Oh, my gosh.
22: He's just
20: what
22: in
20: a warm
22: there.
20: Welcome.
22: He's just in there.
23: Man, he's in there in the box.
22: He will get that ready for you. Don't worry about that for 1 second. This is enormous. I don't think people realize how big this is. We are getting to the sharp end of our AFL season.
20: Yep.
22: And another code is taking over our biggest ground.
20: Taking over?
22: It's unbelievable what's happening.
20: Yeah, rolling out the red carpet. Thank you guys so much for the hospitality here. Not just for, you know, myself and the cool intro, but yeah, the NFL coming to town, and it's long overdue. The appetite here, the fans have earned it. I mean, I tell everybody I talk to, the fans in Australia have to be the most dedicated in the world, because if you're here in Sydney, or sorry, here in Melbourne, or you're in the Sydney time zone as well, it's 3 a.m. Monday morning, or, and at best 5 a.m. Monday morning, and that sets the tone for your week.
23: Yeah,
20: and you're tuning in for 3 hours, and it's a privilege to be able to bring part of that coverage here. And now the favor is returned on behalf of the NFL. They're trying to grow internationally and figuring out the logistics of coming across the Pacific Ocean. And listen, there are 272 games on the NFL calendar this season.
23: Yeah. Yep.
20: Rams, Niners, you will find very few bigger than that. This is not back in the day when the NFL is going to London for the first time and you're getting, no disrespect, but a little disrespect, Browns, Jets.
23: You know, you're just
20: two teams.
23: Mob, Jim.
20: Two
23: I
20: teams
23: knew
20: just chucked
23: you'd
20: in.
23: Throw Browns at
20: okay, so we'll say we'll say Jets, Cardinals.
23: Yeah.
20: You get two teams that just two NFL teams put them in the. Yep. No. If you and I are having this conversation in early February, and one of these two teams is in the Super Bowl because that's all it can be in the NFC, it would not surprise me at all. In fact, the Rams are favorites to many to be there, and they're here at the MCG Friday morning.
23: They want to be. They haven't turned up yet. What do you
20: they,
23: made
20: have
23: of not, that?
20: They haven't turned up. Now, what I will say, while I disagree with their logic, because I've made this trip, now this is my third time here, I can't imagine how I would step off a plane and perform athletically in 24 hours.
23: That's
20: and it's not just, I understand they're saying, oh, we'll stay on the time. You're going to be nocturnal. They're getting in and just stay up overnight and then having breakfast at 10 p.m. local and then trying to perform. I don't agree with it, but what they're trying to win the game. It's a very significant game. And for the Rams and Sean McVay and their sleep doctors and all that, this is their highest priority to win the game. If I were in charge, I would do what the San Francisco 49ers have done. Get here a week early. It's pre-week one. This is the end of your preseason, and you have 10 days to recover. That is not a subplot for this game. It is a plot.
23: Yeah.
20: Who planned this out better? And we're going to find out over 60 minutes Friday
23: I'm
20: morning.
23: I'm back in San Fran.
22: It's a 14-hour flight.
23: Yes.
22: So our AFL teams who fly from Perth to Brisbane, that's 5.5 hours, they find that hard enough.
20: Mm-hmm.
22: 14 hours on a plane and then a day to recover and
23: big
22: play.
23: Big boys.
22: Yeah.
23: And I see you had a palmy or a palmer?
20: Chicken parma.
23: Yeah. What did you think of that?
20: Oh, it was excellent.
23: Yeah?
20: Yeah. I mean, it
23: don't you have chicken parmas over there in
20: We do, States? But we have coffee in the States too, which is not the same.
23: Exactly.
20: Yeah. I mean, you travel somewhere, you find what they're great at, but I mean, here the food, every bit of food I've had has been terrific. I haven't missed yet on a meal, but I've had some good counsel.
22: Yeah. Well, Fat, you've got some suggestions.
23: Righto, what else? A meat pie? Have you had a meat pie?
20: Not this time around. I had a 4-20 meat pie when I was here a few years ago.
23: 4-20.
20: I don't know if that's still... Yeah, so I had that. I was at the 2019 AFL Grand Final.
23: Ooh, terrible
20: Richmond
23: game.
20: GWS. Yeah, it was pretty lopsided. I heard yellow and black enough that I still know 90% of the lyrics. But yeah, had the 4-20 meat pie there, and you know, I'm open to suggestions.
23: Vanilla slice?
20: No,
23: a snot block. It's yeah, a custard, block. Custard, and very nice with wafers. Yeah,
20: okay.
23: That vanilla slice. Put that down your face. you would have had Vegemite, surely.
20: Yes. Yeah.
23: And what do you think of that?
20: It's a little salty for my liking, but yeah I mean, it's yeah. Not. I've had it. I've experienced it. I'm good. Box ticked.
23: Tell us about your day, Phil. Phil Murphy. When does the coverage start and what do you do?
20: So we have back-to-back shows from the ground at the MCG. Thursday morning, we have a pregame show for Patriots Seahawks Super Bowl rematch to start the season. Just a third time that's ever happened. We are going live from 9:30 on ESPN. Pregame show. That'll be about 45 minutes, taking you right to kickoff. Thursday morning, and then Friday is the big one. Friday is history being made, first ever NFL regular season game on Australian soil, a game that will have impact in January and beyond. That's live from 9 a.m. on ESPN. We're taking you all the way up to kickoff. Me, Maurice Jones-Drew, Lindsay Theory, Kelsey Brown, Aaron Sipos, all part of our team. Yeah, Sipos going to be there. We've done a lot of work with Sipo. I've really enjoyed getting to know him. 90 minutes leading to kickoff.
23: Is that on the ground?
20: We're on the ground.
23: Yeah.
20: We are on the ground at the MCG. So, yeah, it's a smaller patch of grass that's going to be used for the NFL. We'll have, you know, 70 meters of extra width to play with. I don't know exactly where our desk is, but I've seen the mock-up of the desk. It looks beautiful. And just to be, I've been in the MCG for a game. I just haven't been on the ground. And I think that perspective is just going to be awe-inspiring for me, just as a fan of sport. And then what's going on behind me, Rams and 49ers getting ready to make some history as well.
22: Well, Phil, we cannot wait. It's going to be awesome. I'm glad to see you live because we watch you on the telly so many times. You're a bloody star. Enjoy it all.
20: Thank you so much.
0: This is the best bits of the Rush Hour with JB and Billy. 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
22: 133353 time.
23: Ooh.
22: Our family involved.
23: Yes, please.
22: What have you diagnosed yourself with? Unusual.
23: Oh.
22: I'm going to give you an example.
23: Yes, please.
22: I have diagnosed myself, this is a long time ago,
23: right,
22: with repetition-itis.
23: Go again?
22: Repetition-itis.
23: Which is?
22: I hate doing the same thing over and over again. Oh. It literally does my head in. Hate it to this day.
23: That's what footy clubs do.
22: Oh, Fat. When I played, it used to literally do my head in. We would train four times a week at the Sacker and literally do the same thing every session. So you turn up.
23: Yep.
22: Warm up.
23: Two laps.
22: Do half an hour of fielding.
23: Mm-hmm.
22: Then into the nets.
23: Yes.
22: Then after the nets, do half an hour running.
23: With the
22: pads
23: on?
22: Then go home. No. You'd get all your gear off and do all your aerobic work.
23: Yep.
22: And then the next day, you would turn up and do exactly the same thing. I would say to our coaches, surely we can work something else into one of these sessions. A game of dodgeball.
23: Yes.
22: I spy. I don't care what
23: it is. I spy.
22: Just something different. And they'd go, no. Warm up, 50 catches each hand, then do your ground fielding, then do your high balls, then over to the nets. Fat.
23: Jim,
22: it used to do my head in.
23: I tell you what I've diagnosed you as.
22: What?
23: Never wrong-itis.
22: Yeah, that's true.
23: Well, never wrong-itis.
22: But that's just the truth. This is a self-diagnosis, repetition-itis. Will, our producer.
23: Will!
22: Can't remember a name, itis.
23: No, I'm with him.
22: Unless he writes it down,
23: yes,
22: the person could leave a second later and he's already forgotten the bloke's name.
23: No, I'm with him.
22: So, 133353.
23: Can't read, can't sing, and can't talk, itis.
22: Oh, that's you?
23: I've diagnosed myself, Jim.
22: You diagnosed yourself with? Unusual. Got Arch on the line. Hello, Arch.
23: Arch.
1: Go on.
23: What have you got, mate?
1: I've got can't find a job and stick to it, itis.
23: how many jobs you had?
1: I'm 19. I've been a lifeguard, swim teacher, bartender for a little bit.
23: Yes.
1: Then I went through, was welding, and then did 2 years of an electrical apprenticeship straight out of school.
2: Six.
1: And then stopped that, went through the police academy, decided I didn't want to be a cop anymore, did some landscaping, and now I'm finishing my apprenticeship off.
22: 19.
3: 19, you said nine jobs.
22: Have a listen to Arch.
3: Nine jobs.
1: Yeah.
22: Stay there.
1: Yeah, I've had a crack.
22: Well, I like that. Yes. I like that. Stay on the line. Sharon's there. Hello, Shaz.
3: Shazza.
4: G'day, how are we?
22: All right, what have you diagnosed yourself with?
4: No, it wasn't me. It was my 8 or 9 year old daughter, yes, which is at primary school. And we got a call from school. She was in the sick bay, very unwell, and we had to come and pick her up because she had told them she had Monday-itis.
22: Yeah, that's it.
23: Oh, good on her.
4: And we were very impressed because it was actually a Monday too. So, you know, so pretty impressive.
23: You say, well done, you can have the day off. That's clever.
22: We get that in here.
4: I think she'd heard her father talking about Monday,
23: Tuesday, Odyssey.
22: Yeah, so yeah. First couple of days are great.
3: I get that when the NFL starts back, because that's when the games are on.
22: Stay there, Sharon. Mason's on the line. Hello, Mason.
6: G'day, gentlemen. How are we?
23: Good. What have you got wrong with you?
6: It seems like a common theme, but I've got a I can't be bothered working any day but ends with Y-itis.
22: What do you do, Tuesday,
6: Wednesday. I'm working as a boat builder.
22: Ooh, that's an interesting job.
23: It is. Not many boat builders around. How long does it take to make a big boat? Not
6: like too long compared for the customer, that's for sure.
23: Because you've got to make sure they don't sink. A very important.
22: Thank you, Bill. You reckon that's probably top of the list? Stay on the line, Mace. Daniel's there. Hello, Daniel.
24: Hello, boys. How are we?
23: Good. Right. Daniel?
22: What's going on?
24: Nominating my dad here. He's got tight ass itis. refuses to go anywhere. My mum wants to go away to Europe for a couple of weeks, and it just refuses to go anywhere. And I mean, he wouldn't share the beer even if he needed to. So,
22: First name.
23: First name.
24: Yeah, Ronnie.
22: Come on, Ronnie.
23: Take the wife away, Ronnie.
22: Come on, Ronnie. Jeez. Can't go through life as a tight ass.
23: No.
22: That doesn't work.
23: Because you die a tight ass.
22: Well, you do. And you haven't enjoyed any bloody thing.
23: And I'm up there thinking, why didn't I just splash it out?
22: Well, you're probably not doing that. You're probably not thinking anything at that stage.
23: Well, how do you know? I might be up there.
22: You reckon you're going to be up there?
23: On the clouds? Old fat will be up there.
22: Stay there, Dan. Sean's there. Hello, Shawnee.
25: G'day, legends. Mine is pixel straightening itis. I can't walk into a room where it could only slightly be on the side, and as soon as they turn around, I've got to fix it. You're telling me something important, you could be telling me the tats lotto numbers. If that picture is not straight, I'm not taking it in.
22: My wife has that.
23: Yeah.
22: There's an app on your phone. You know that, don't you?
23: That levels it?
22: Yeah, a level app on the phone. Yeah. Yep. So you can hold that up and actually tells you if it's straight or not.
25: Well, I need to be passing that on to a few people.
22: And Shawnee, I have done it, and my wife still doesn't believe that it's straight, even though you've got the bloody spirit level, basically.
23: Yes, exactly.
22: Yeah, she still goes, no, that's not straight.
23: I'm a bit like that. You can just tell they're off. I don't mind that.
22: Hey, nice helping.
23: Oh, nice, not bad. Different type of a phoner.
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3: Our next guest has achieved a lot. He's an Ashes winner, a World Cup winner, 2-time Allan Border medalist, but I didn't think he'd be a calendar model, but he is now. It's Travis Head.
27: How many times has this man got Australia out of a jam and carried them to victory? This time he spoons it up in the air safely. It is an instantly legendary Ashes century. 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
28: Joe Root.
22: Travis comes down. In comes Tom. And there it is! Pops it through point! That's a boundary! That's a test match century for Travis Head, who is a dead set genius!
23: Well,
22: now listen, this is a man we love.
23: Yeah, we did.
22: We've known
23: him
22: for a long time. But there's an old saying in life, Fat, that
23: what is
22: you
23: it?
22: Stay in your lane.
23: Oh, Jim.
22: I'm looking at a calendar involving the great Travis Head. Heddy, what the hell were you thinking?
29: It's an early Father's Day, a little late now, but Father's Day presents a big fat in there. He's got one there. It's Berlin politics, that's for sure, isn't it, Bill?
23: No, I'm telling. I want to ask you something better than what Jim just said, something stronger. What the f*** is this, Travis? Like, fair-dinkum, mate. I'm reading here, summer of the century, right? We've actually got 7 months of cricket coming up, so KO Sports talked me into posing in seven different scenes to get your attention. So, well, Jim...
29: It's got your attention.
23: No, it didn't. Have a look at this. So, with the three puppies there, it looks AI. Have a look at him. He's looking beautiful there. Then there's Kiss the Cook. You got the barbecue.
22: Kiss the Cook.
23: Kiss the Cook. Then what about this one?
22: Oh, my God. The Rose.
23: The Rose and with a tea party type thing in the backyard. Trav, this is not you. And then you've gone Hasselhoff on the beach here. Oh. What is going on?
29: And they reckon they put them in the shops and then everyone's torn out the page with the roses. They've already nicked off with them.
23: Oh. Fair dinkum. What is going on? How much did they give you?
29: Enough. Summer of cricket, mate. There's that much going on. Look, it's actually come out really good. I'm happy with it. So I put it on my Instagram yesterday, set off a few people. The boys are filthy with it. I think I've got the reaction that it needs, and everyone should get one, put it on the fridge and get in there, get it done. It's got everything on there. It's got all the games. It's jam-packed, the calendar.
23: Plenty going on.
29: There's plenty going on upstairs and on the calendar.
23: Exactly, including South Africa, my friend, coming up. And they've added Conley and a couple others. Who else?
22: Kooneman.
23: Kooneman.
22: Good additions, I reckon.
29: Everyone else has stayed. Yeah, it's good. We don't sure what we're going to get there. They reckon Durbin might spin a little bit. So I said earlier, I said Gaz will be happy because he hasn't bowled all summer and filthy about all the wickets being green. So he might get a trundle over there, and we've taken an extra couple of all-rounder and a spinner. So good fun squad, South Africa. I'm looking forward to getting there. A few bries and a couple of cold ones, and hopefully win a few games.
22: How were the games up the top end received by the team, by the way? How did everyone like playing cricket top of Australia?
29: Yeah, loved it. I thought it was great. I've been up there. I've been at Darwin a lot with the South Australian boys, and it was nice to be back. Unfortunately, didn't play very well. We probably should have won the toss and bowled, but we did. But got done there, and Mackay the same. The crowd at Mackay were great. I know it only went for a couple of days, but just the feel around it. It's great to get out there. I think hopefully we've got some games there in the top end again next year. I was there last year for the South African T20s. It's awesome. Darwin loved it. Mackay were great. Had a good time.
22: What are you thinking the reception's going to be like? First time back since the old sandpaper gate. Yep. I can't believe it is that long. That's 2018. What do you think it's going to be like over the fence?
29: I think we've got to prepare for the worst and then hope that it's okay. I think we've got to prepare like it was 19 Ashes again. They're a hostile crowd and they're an aggressive team. I don't think it will be too bad, but I think if you don't prepare for it and you get there and you sort of blow your socks off on that first morning and we're not prepared for it, so I think it'd be silly to say there wouldn't be a little bit of banter around it or from the crowds and the media and everyone. I think the teams will be okay about it. We've played a lot against each other in different in series over the last 8 years. So I think it might be a bit niggly and prickly for the first little bit. We've got a couple of ODIs to start, so I think that will take the wind out of it, hopefully.
22: You are a boundary rider as a rule, especially when the spinners come on. You're deep point-ish often. So this is what I always say when you get angry crowds. If you're fielding the bloody slips, it never bothers you. You don't even hear any of it, but you're always out on the boundary.
29: Yeah, and I think the key is to get them on your side or go back at them. But there'll be a couple of big South Africans in the crowd, I reckon. I don't think I'll be going back at them because I'll get a front row coming over the fence and try to clean me up. So I think the best bet will be try to get them on their side. And but they don't take jokes very well, South Africans.
22: No,
29: they're a bit dry. And so
17: Merv had an incident in South Africa, didn't he, JB?
22: Yeah, had the bat bashed it up against the perspex.
29: Oh, trying to get the fingers personally in between the fence.
23: That's right. And what happened? What did the South African cricketer say to Warney when he was hanging shit on him?
22: Out on the ground. And Brian McMillan.
23: Yeah, what did he say?
22: He said, Shane, people go missing every day in our country. One more won't be noticed. And Warney bloody shat himself too. He took it real seriously. Now, Marnus, have you said to him, Marn, get your act together, mate. You're making this game look way more difficult than it actually is.
29: Yep. Simple answer is yes.
23: Yeah.
29: But I said to him, it was actually make or break. I pulled him aside in Mackay. Now, he's South African, and we go to Potch to play at ODI. which is just up the road from his holiday house.
3: Yep.
29: And I'm talking like on the river, beautiful big thing. We had everyone there the other year, and I said to him in the car, like, can you please pull your finger out and make sure you're in South Africa? Otherwise, you have to leave the keys to this holiday house in the letterbox, and I'm still going. And so he didn't quite get the runs, but he's found himself back on tour, which is good, and he's still with us, and I can't wait to go to his holiday house. If there's anything that comes from it, hope he gets some runs, but if he doesn't, we'll have a big send-off at his holiday house.
3: Hey, did you see Johnny Bairstow trying to do a carry?
29: He did. They was they 9 down and they lost, and it looks like they're going to be in Div 2 next year. So things are on the way up for Big Johnny.
3: All right, then. You can download the calendar foxsports.com.au, and you can stream every single game, every match of the summer of the century. They are calling it available on KO Sports as well. The great Travis Head.
22: We will see you very shortly in the One Dayers, Heady. Triple M are doing them, the England game. So we'll catch up with you there.
29: See you soon. Look forward to boys. Thanks, guys. Boy. Cheers, Trev.
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2: I have a joke.
26: This is Billy's joke.
3: Now, just resetting. If the joke's poor, you get Woolly Bully.
22: Yes.
3: If we both like the joke and Jim doesn't, you get your standard plastic.
22: Standard.
3: But if Jim likes it, you get a bit of super plastic.
22: Yeah. Right, and that's unlikely to be heard again.
23: All right. This joke needs the help of your good self, Jim.
22: Oh, my God. So now you're guaranteeing you don't get it. Go with Rabs.
23: Just sit there and look stupid, right?
22: Right.
23: Jim.
22: What?
23: In this joke's punchline, you tie two pieces of rope together while I go and do poo-poos. I shit you not.
22: Oh, my God. So it doesn't even make sense.
23: I shit you not.
22: Yeah, no, I understand you combining the two things, but you're having a poo and I've got the knot.
23: Yeah. Well, I'll shit
22: you're not. You're not pooing a knot. You're in a whole different place.
23: Yeah, but I shit you not. Oh, I'm not doing the knot. I'm...
22: Rabbit.
23: Oh, no,
22: the wrong thing.
23: Oh, no, he went
22: don't
23: super.
22: You go there, Rabbit.
23: Oh, just a normal.
22: And it doesn't even deserve that.
23: Yes, we went to super for a minute.
22: It makes no sense, Fat.
23: Well, I just read them. I don't make them up. I just read them. I didn't mind it, but it's... actually, what does it mean?
22: It would have meant if you'd eaten the knot I made. That would have made...
23: Oh, yeah, that'd be good.
22: Yeah.
23: Anyway, we move on. Xander and Mitch tomorrow.
22: Yeah, that'd be good. And Richard Jefferson.
23: Yeah.
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7: Lambie, there's a couple of places in the world that you don't want to go.
8: Mm-hmm.
7: I'd say at the moment...
8: The Strait of Hormuz.
7: Strait of Hormuz.
3: Oh, we haven't talked about that for a while.
7: Would be not high on the list.
8: No, I don't want to go there. My next holiday.
9: I don't think you pronounced Strait of Hormuz correctly, by the way.
7: Strait of Hormuz.
8: Strait of Hormuz.
7: Look, Ukraine, I'd probably say not today.
8: No. Not on my next holiday. No.
7: There's a few places around. We all know, I think, that Paris is a bit of a dump too, so that's probably there too. Anyway, so there's probably in the top four would typically be, I'll give you five. The emergency room at a hospital.
8: Obviously,
7: that's not on them, but that's just often busy and you just got to wait your turn.
8: Doesn't matter that you're missing a leg, you wait your turn.
7: Well, it's tough. Yeah. Like, it's just tough. And the Department of Transport would be five.
8: Mm-hmm.
7: Top five would be the Department of Transport.
8: Just because you need a... Set aside half the day, basically. Like, it's always such a wait.
7: So to go quickly over it again, straight to Hormuz.
8: Yeah.
7: Hormuz. Then it'd be probably Ukraine.
8: Yeah, not fan. I don't want to go.
7: Not a big fan of the Eiffel Tower.
8: Yeah.
7: No. And the people surrounding it. And then it would be emergency ward just because it's a long time wait. And then Department of Transport would be difficult.
8: Top five.
7: So I had to change number plates selling a car this week, and I just had to take off. Em's got Rottnest swimming number plates.
9: Oh, the RCS.
8: Oh, because she did a solo swim.
7: She did do solo, yes, which people think it was me, which is kind of fun.
8: Because you drive around with them.
7: No, well, they just assumed that I could do it back in the day.
8: I would never assume that.
7: Oh, back when I was playing footy. Which I didn't do it. I can't do it. I can't swim. And so Em doesn't get probably the credit she deserves for that. Anyway, so I went in, and as I lined up on the whiteboard behind, it said 1 hour and 40 minute wait.
8: Nah, on a Monday too, that's rough.
7: And it was 3 o'clock, and it closed at 5. So say it stretches to 5. I think they just put tools down at 5. Yeah. And so if you've been in there waiting, tools down, 5 o'clock.
8: Too bad.
7: They're not paid to be there any longer. Bang, tools down, bad luck.
8: And it doesn't mean you get like the carryover to the next day.
7: Nah, so I'm in there, and I sat down peacefully and just took my ticket. And I actually had a little moment. I had my headphones in. Actually, a bit of Wiz Khalifa was playing. Just getting rid of a car friend. There was probably a few there that had their suspended licenses.
8: Kate
7: Mulhockey
8: or whatever.
7: No, Kate Mulhockey was going to be played when I started to get a bit emotional at the end, when I started to rage.
8: Yeah.
7: But anyway, so it said 1 hour 40, and I got pumped for the guy opposite me because I read his ticket and it was like NR026.
8: Mm-hmm.
7: And they read out NR025, and I was like, mate, you're next.
8: Oh, I was so up and about
7: for him, mate. He's sitting there. He's like, I'm next. I'm ready to go. And then before he even had a second for his card to be called, mine got called.
8: What? How long have you been there for?
7: My tush had not even touched seat.
8: Oh. Seat wasn't even warm?
7: No. 80 seconds.
8: 80 seconds?
7: 80 seconds.
8: Not even enough to get through Wiz Khalifa's full song.
7: No, I couldn't even mourn that. Fast and the Furious.
8: Couldn't even mourn, what was his name?
7: Blonde hair. Paul Walker.
8: Paul Walker.
7: Good looking lad.
8: Stunning.
7: So 80 seconds.
20: Wow.
7: In, swap number plates for the typical WA number plates. Cost me $33 or something. Tap, tap, tap.
8: Tappity tap, tap. See you later.
7: Walked out the happiest man ever.
8: Did you walk past the guy who was meant to be before you? Was he still waiting?
7: Gave him a little ruffle. And, I didn't see him. Hopefully he got out alive. But all of a sudden, if I'm to list the top five places I don't want to be in the world,
8: yeah,
7: Department of Transport off the list.
8: We're up there now. We're going to the dot just for lunch today.
7: Off the list.
20: Catching up with Beryl or Robin.
8: Yeah.
20: Have some lunch.
8: There must have been some form of mistake because that never happens.
7: I don't know. So, Broome, you've gone from 6th to 5th.
8: Yeah, okay. So now Broome's
7: back in the top 5. I'll see you next month, Broome. That'll be fun. I'm going there in October.
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7: We're talking about when did you find someone's trash that became a bit of treasure? Because Alistair Clarkson yesterday, who had just been recently sacked by North Melbourne, headed down to his local Vinnies.
2: Just a few days after Alistair Clarkson was offloaded by North Melbourne, Clarko is doing some offloading of his own, donating about 13 items to Hampton Vinnies, including a Dreamtime Guernsey.
7: I'll say it again, I thought they treated Clarko awfully, but that's not what we're talking about. 1-3-5-3, did you find someone's trash that became a bit of treasure?
8: Let's go to John in Kalamunda. What'd you find, John?
5: A 70-inch flat-screen television.
8: Whoa!
7: 70-incher?
5: Yes. It was doing curbside clean-out in my area, and I drove past and thought, surely not, so I did a U-turn, went back, took it home, and works perfectly fine.
8: And, like, in good condition as well? Like why do you reckon...
5: Good condition, nothing wrong with a couple of, little buff marks on the side of the back of the television. Yes. But
7: now, Johnny, are we sure someone just wasn't moving into their house?
5: No, it was definitely in the junk pile. I thought it surely didn't work, but I put it in my lounge room and it's still there to this day.
8: Hey, were you in the market for a TV anyway?
5: I wasn't, but it was bigger than my 65-inch, so it was a little upgrade.
7: Always
8: done,
7: upgrade.
8: John. What a beauty. Find. Excellent. Good on you. All right, let's go to Rod in Bertram. Hello, Rod.
10: Oh, hello.
8: What'd you find, Rod, that became your treasure?
10: I ended up stopping off in a dump collection in Netherlands, or Dalkeith, and found a Monopoly game, but it happened to be 1935 Monopoly game with all the pieces in it.
8: Oh, wow. My gosh.
20: Wow.
10: Yeah. Unfortunately, didn't have the board, but everything else is intact.
7: Right. Dalkeith, not a bad place to start, hunting.
8: if I'm looking for the treasure. Tell us about, so what are the kind of, like, pieces there, Rod? Is it all just the same as now? It's just, like, back in the day?
10: No, this is the pre-war, so it was all the cast iron pieces, which are hard to find.
8: Oh, wow.
10: I can't recall them all, but they were they're different to the current day ones.
11: What's sort of think about it? Like, everything's made in plastic nowadays, but it would have been real top quality sort of stuff back in the 20s and 30s.
7: Rod, what's the value roughly? Have you seen them online or anything?
10: $400 to $500.
8: Wow.
11: Jeez, that's good.
7: Well done.
8: And with the board, I imagine you'd get way more than that.
10: Yeah, I think somebody said $1,200 when I was Googling it. So, well, unfortunately, don't have that.
8: Keep on looking for the board, right?
11: 100%.
8: This is why I should have kept so many of my things, and I'd like threw it. I know. Like vintage sort of stuff.
11: Yeah, yeah.
8: Think of your little Tamagotchis back in the day, the OG Tamagotchis.
11: Yeah, it's a fair point.
7: Did you just take them to school?
8: No, I don't think. Oh, I don't know, actually. I can't remember.
11: I think I've got a second or third generation iPod, and I'm like, I really should offer that up somewhere.
8: Yes. Let's finish off with Travis in High Wycombe. Somebody's trash became your treasure. What was it?
12: Yeah, I found a Pamela Anderson signed photo.
7: Perfect. Oh, now we're cooking. Said that out loud. Well, describe the photo to me, could you please, Travis?
12: It was nice, but yeah, nice. I took it to Harvey Norman, printed it off for like 10 cents, sold them all on eBay.
8: So it was just a signed photo, like that was it? Was it in a?
12: Yes.
8: Yeah. Crazy.
7: And how much did you sell
12: Harvey
7: for,
12: Norman?
7: Travis?
12: Thank you.
11: Jeez.
12: $15 each.
7: Oh, beautiful.
11: Look at the profit.
8: How much did you pocket in the end?
12: Can't tell.
11: Yeah, okay. Secret, mate. All right.
7: Did you keep a copy for yourself, Trav?
12: Maybe one.
8: Yeah, get the OG.
7: You only need one.
11: Yeah, nice. Get the OG. Xavier. Yeah, well, this turned into Antiques Roadshow by the end of it, so that's
7: nice. I love Antiques Roadshow.
11: Do you watch that?
7: Yeah, it's a cracking show. Nothing better than someone who turns up and not expecting much, and looks like a bit of a battler.
11: Yeah.
7: And they have something from like 700 years ago worth $500,000. Yeah. It brings a tear to my eye.
8: Which is every episode.
11: But then the fun's the reverse.
7: The reverse
11: is fun when they look like they're very well off. Yeah. They bring something forward and only cost like
7: £300. Yeah, but the knobheads turn up and they don't get anywhere. It's great.
26: This is Triple M Breakfast with Xavier Ellis and Katie Lamb. 92.9. Triple M.
8: It was only a couple of weeks ago, Zave, there was a trailer for the Ray Gun documentary
11: going on
8: Netflix. So it was a couple of weeks ago. Zave said, I've got a bit of a surprise for you, and proceeded to play me the Ray Gun documentary trailer. And the boys had stitched my TikTok that I did of Ray Gun, had stitched me into the trailer.
7: Well, no. We're still not sure whether that was just the original and then they end up releasing something differently.
11: I reckon I saw it.
8: Anyway, so it's quite funny. I actually ended up finishing the Ray Gun documentary just yesterday. But whilst I was watching it, I started it on Sunday night. I forgot that was a joke. So I was just like,
7: Where am I?
8: There's a part in the documentary where they play all the TikToks, and I was just like, oh, it must be in this part. And then I was like, oh, no, wait, that was a joke. So anyway, I ended up getting messages from people on Instagram saying, I'm watching the Ray Gun documentary.
7: Where are you?
8: God, so well done, first of all.
7: Because you're into your breakdancing. You've always been pretty good.
8: You know me. You know me. I'm Aussie B-girl. I'm a B-girl.
7: Oh, you're a breaker.
8: So it's the Untold series. They do a bunch of series on Netflix, Untold, Ray Gun. This is Breaking Badly. Anyway, if you haven't seen it, do yourself a favour because I thoroughly enjoyed it. It's interesting.
7: Which part of it?
8: Bit of a laugh.
7: The laugh
8: side.
7: Okay.
8: The thing is obviously when this all happened and went down, there was just an uproar, I think, of people found it ridiculous. And it was global. It was on the Joe Rogan documentary. There were, they show you like actual news clips all around the world.
7: It was enormously bad.
8: Like Snoop Dogg was there was a photo of Snoop Dogg looking to his left at somebody and just laughing when he was performing.
11: But you had some
8: like
11: people saying this is the greatest thing ever as well.
7: Wow.
11: No, just because of a laugh in a sense.
8: Yeah, it's funny.
7: I mean, there was a person doing 9,000 spins on their head.
11: Yeah.
8: And then
7: there was Ray Gun doing backstroke. Like, come on.
8: No, it was wild. Anyway, what I loved in the documentary were Ray Gun's parents when they sat down in front of the camera and they spoke about the first breaking event they ever went to of Ray Gun's.
13: Rach is going to cringe, but we went to the first breaker event or something. It was a bit of a shock for us.
14: She's dancing on the floor.
13: You know, what is going on here? We were scratching our heads for a long time going, what was that? What just happened?
8: my favourite characters.
7: That was her first event, was it? So the Olympics wasn't her first event.
8: No.
11: It felt like it.
8: It felt like it, but right. It wasn't. The parents had the giggles. It moved on to a fellow breaker or B-girl. Her name is Leah Clark, and this was her talking about it before.
0: I want to be clear that I have no personal problem with Rachel. She was someone who I considered a friend for 15 years. But I feel like I need to share with her Olympic performance that I was offended by it. I was embarrassed by it.
8: So it goes in, you need to watch the documentary to actually learn why people were offended.
7: Well, you can see why, because they genuinely train hard and do their moves properly. And when I see someone doing breakdancing, I'm like, I couldn't do that anyway. Like, that is very athletic. That's talent.
8: Phenomenal.
7: Yeah. Ray Gunn was not talent.
11: But then the question is, how did she qualify?
8: Correct. And, well, there's a bit of controversy around that. Yeah. Anyway, if you want to watch her, I don't want to give too much away. But her biggest fans, Rachel's biggest fan, Ray Gunn's biggest fan, was her husband, which is lovely. His name's Sammy. He's also her coach.
7: Yes.
8: So
7: keep it in house. Don't let the moves out.
8: So you just watch this montage of her practicing for this, you know, wacky Olympic performance that she was going to whip out. And they're just raving about it. It goes from sort of Sammy just thinking it was beautiful to Ray Gunn loving herself sick. And then it ends with another fellow breakdancer in the breakdancing community. Her name's Tiny Locks.
1: Boy, she does this like beautiful spin and she grabs a cap and I was like, oh, that was really nice. I was like, if you just put the other hand out, that's the sprinkler.
0: The sprinkler, the kangaroo, and the swimming, it was all about representing Australia, celebrating Australia on the world stage.
1: It was the best performance I've seen her do.
4: I knew immediately, I said to my friends, she's gonna need psychological support.
11: Oh no.
7: What about, though, that's the best performance I've ever seen her do.
8: Yeah.
7: Gee, she must have served up some shit.
8: Oh, God, it was bad, though. Like, you know, I felt for her when I was just reliving the Olympics performance, and every performance, nine, love. Like, she did not get one vote the whole time. And she was shocked. You watched?
7: Well, I'm not that. I didn't see the kangaroo in anyone else's performance.
8: Correct.
7: No one else backstroked across the floor.
8: Anyway, Untold Ray Gunn, Breaking Badly. Do yourself a favour, watch it on Netflix.
11: And surprisingly, doesn't have Katie Lamb in it.
8: I know. And, yeah, don't wait for me to get there because I kept on being like, teens, I'm here. Oh, wait, that was a joke.
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4: 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This has been, I think, probably the most popular one. People very, very passionate about their butchers. Yep. So we thought we need to get a butcher right here in studio. We've got Tony from Scarfo's Meeting Place in studio right now. Good morning, Tony.
5: Morning, Katie. How are you?
4: Scarfo's been around for how long, did you say?
5: We've been around for 35 years.
4: 35 years. You bought your first at...
5: First shop, I was 20.
4: Oh, my God.
5: Oof. Yeah, and then...
4: What was Hightower at 20? Just like out businessing.
6: Yeah, well, at 20, yeah. No, I don't know what I was doing at 20. Probably romancing.
7: Oh! Now,
6: I've always wanted a butcher. Look, I'm a meat eater. Absolutely love it. Get the barbecue going, people coming over. Are you sick of eating it? Like, do you eat it, or are you still absolutely up to your eyeballs in it?
5: I pretty much have meat every day.
6: Yeah. Nice.
4: And that is not a bad life to live. No. I love that. So going into Scarfo's Meeting Place, what are you sort of directing people towards? What's sort of your favourite cut, favourite thing to cook? In your opinion.
5: Got a range of things. I mean, these days everybody's health conscious, so you want no fat and this and that. So, I mean, there's, you know, winter lines, curries and summer lines, you know, you've got your Scotch fillet and we do low-fat sausage, barbecue beef. That's gives people an option, but everybody knows what they're doing. And there's a lot of cooking shows now.
6: Yeah.
5: And, you know, the old beef cheeks and lamb shanks and the winter lines, things that used to be cost nothing and now, you know, so popular and they're paying a premium for it, but it's still cheaper than the top end cuts like your Scotch fillets and ribeyes and stuff like that.
6: Absolutely. Now, you guys, Tony, first and foremost, it's a bit of a blend this week with you because you're a Freo docker.
5: Yep.
6: You love the Dockers. How are you feeling about Friday?
5: I think they'll turn around.
6: They have to, and they will. They get it done. Now, famously, you guys created the purple sausage.
5: Yep.
6: 2013 grand final time. How much sausage did you guys sell between the purple snaggers, which we've got sitting here on the desk, Lammy? They're absolutely looking beautiful. How many purple sausages did you sell between prelim and grand final?
5: The prelim, so 2013, there was an 8-day period. I think they had the Friday game, then the Saturday. We sold 1.3 ton over that week. It was insane.
4: Oh, my God.
5: It was actually insane.
4: So there's a packet right here in front of it. It's the Freo Dockers sausages for $24.99. They look like, well, purple sausages. What's the process? How do you make them purple?
5: We make our normal sausage as planned, as we do.
6: Award-winning snaggers.
5: We use a natural for sausage casing. And, I mean, people can ask for a different version, but the ones we do, and it seems to be selling, is our normal low-fat barbecue beef. And when we make them, we just do them as normal. And then we have 50-litre water tanks done up with a purple dye. And then we just dip them in 10-kilo hooks. So the purple, the colouring is just on the outside of the skin.
6: Mm. Yeah, yeah.
4: So we leave them
5: in
4: there.
5: It's a food colouring. Mm. So we just put them in there for about 5-6 minutes. There's a process, and then you might double dip if you have to. Then just hang them to let them dry so they don't leak. And then we put them out. And then, like, that week, we had one guy, he went home just literally purple. He had purple stains on his hands and stuff. It was good fun. It was a bit of fun. There's too many sad stories in the world, guys.
6: So no, they're
5: try
6: right.
5: Try to keep it happy.
6: You've got to have some fun. And there's some places serving. Your mate serving them.
5: Yeah, I got a mate, Ash and Jazz down at the Carrington Bar and Grill in Hammy Hill.
6: Yeah.
5: And they're all local. We're all in the fresh trip,
6: course.
5: You know. And he's been... he's won the Steak Sandwich Award 24 and 25.
4: Yes.
6: Yeah.
5: And this year he's saying, well, we're going to do a purple bangers and mash.
6: So
5: he's already got 600 booked. He's got an outside big screen. It's bigger than the Optus one. It's huge.
6: That'd be amazing.
5: And what he's done, he's got Purple Snags and Mash going, you know, for 600. He knows he's got them. They're already pre-sold tickets for him.
6: Yeah.
5: So he's. I saw him last night. He's put his orders in.
6: Good week.
4: I was going to say, have these been super popular already as well?
5: Just last week we did probably 50, 60 kilo just to kick it off.
4: Wow. Yeah.
5: A couple of people scared me because they ordered Friday and the game was Thursday.
6: Yeah.
5: I said, well, what are you doing? So I rang them up and I said, are you coming even though? He goes, no, if we lose, we're still coming.
6: Yeah, okay.
5: I think they jinxed.

0: But anyway.
1: So if they, people wander down today or whatnot, they can get their purple snaggers.
0: Yep. They can come down, no problems. We're doing it later in the week because it's probably more, a bit more, but probably tomorrow onwards we'll have them again.
1: Yeah, beautiful.
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2: 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And hopefully we get you in the top three tomorrow.
0: Thanks for having me, guys.
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4: Little unwritten rule in parenting that I'm learning as I go, but when things are going well, just don't say anything. Just, you know, on you go. Celebrate the wins. Do yourself.
1: Because also when you celebrate to others, deep down they're like, oh, he's in, like on the surface, sorry, they're like, yeah, Katie's going great. Mm. Wonderful. Charlie and Katie, you're on fire. Mm. Deep down, they want Charlie to have a little couple stumbles just to really bring you back to earth, so, to throw you in the trenches with everyone else.
4: After we finished our meeting yesterday, I was walking out and Stacey, who work with, sitting at a desk, and I was like, hey, Stacey, how you going?
1: Yeah.
4: And so, you know, how's your weekend? And she was telling me about hers and how was yours. I said, yeah, really good. Caught up with a couple of friends. Saw my sister yesterday. I said, Charlie's been in such a good mood lately.
1: Oh,
4: she must
1: beautiful.
4: Be giving... Giving her teeth must be giving her a bit of a break, you know, from teething and all that. So she's been, you know, happy little girl. It's been great. She goes, oh. And I was like, what? She was like, what are you doing?
1: Yeah.
4: I was like, what?
1: She hit goes, the brakes.
4: Things are going well. You never say it out loud.
1: No.
4: She was like, where's wood? Quick, touch wood. And I was just like, oh my God, what am I doing? That's crazy of me. Anyway, as I left, I was driving home and I actually thought about it. I was just like, oh God, I hope I haven't jinxed myself.
1: Yeah, you would have, 100%.
4: Yeah. Well, I did because get home and I thought, you know what, my friend messaged me, said she was going to a little toddler gym and I thought, oh, good one. I'll go grab Charlie and I'll go straight to toddler gym. Go to toddler gym. She's running around. She goes straight towards the little bouncy balls in there. She grabs one. She wants to grab another one. She wants to have all of them. And she's walking along with as many balls as she can carry. And then she puts them down and she's sort of kicking them along. And I'm with her and I'm loving it. And she's running towards one of the balls. Accidentally steps on it, goes down, boosh, head first on the gymnasium.
1: For a moment there, I thought the Australia's new Messi.
4: Yeah. You know and how parents are like, God, they're advanced.
1: Geez, she's talented.
4: Geez, she's talented.
1: And then that happens.
4: That happened. Boosh, straight forehead. Luckily,
1: no
4: forehead.
1: Claret.
4: So I picked her up straight. She screamed straight away. Picked her up. Luckily, I was just like, please don't have like knocked her, you know, the front teeth.
1: Thanks.
4: Nose, everything was fine. It was just, you know, that immediate egg.
1: Yeah.
4: So it was like immediate forehead, good place to hit, I know, but it was, she was screaming. So I just thought, that's my fault.
1: That's what you get. No,
4: that's
1: 100%.
4: On me.
1: I thought you were going to say you're gloating about, you know, how good everything is at home. You pull out and, you know, you hit another car or something. Like, you know, an instant feedback that you don't gloat.
4: Instant, no, I know. Anyway, so that was on me. A picture, I had to walk outside toddler gym, calm her down. There's a little piano in the corner. Great for a little... sensory change.
1: Like, I was going to say, does Charlie want a little piano at home?
4: Yeah, well, a little Beethoven in the making. Very advanced. No, just kidding. But anyway, so I was just like, that's on me. I've got.
1: It is on you. It's solely on you.
4: She, you know, had been in such a great mood. As soon as I said it out into the universe.
1: You can whisper it to teens.
4: Yeah.
1: That's okay. Whispering to teens.
4: Even then.
1: No, because you're both probably thinking it.
4: Yeah.
1: That's okay.
4: Okay.
1: But then once you start the appendage swinging in the office space.
4: Crazy.
1: Oh, madness.
4: Crazy.
1: You're an idiot.
4: So I just remember Stacey yesterday being like, whoa, what are you doing?
1: No, madness, mate.
4: Anyway, 1,000 apologies, Charlie.
3: 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Triple M.
4: So Gen Z, they're the younger generation, right? They're the ones that don't particularly like to work.
1: So what age group? Do you know what age group they are?
4: Is Gen Z sort of 14 to 29, I think? Is that right?
2: Gen Z, great question.
1: Yeah, here you go. I got it. Yeah, Gen Z is
2: I thought I had it, but I didn't.
1: 1997 to 2012.
4: Yeah.
2: Oof,
4: yeah.
1: Yeah, so
4: yeah.
1: 16 to 27 or something.
4: So they're the ones that particularly don't like to work. There was that big thing that came out, you know, Gen Z were just like, we don't want to have to work and all that. And I think social media and influencing has a lot to kind of do with that. You know, people just want to do a life of influencing and go travel around.
2: It's they like, see a Katie Lamb that's succeeding on social media and they go, I want to be that person.
1: Oh, that, well, I'm here every that day oyster is mine.
2: Yes.
4: Well, the reason why is because they're too busy cheating.
1: Oh.
4: So Gen Z are the biggest cheaters in a sex census. They interviewed more than 2,100 sexually active Australians across the country.
1: How many again?
4: 2,100 sexually active Australians across the country found more than 1 in 10 admitted to cheating in the past year, with more men being guilty of being unfaithful, which is interesting.
1: I once interviewed
4: a private investigator and she actually said women were more rife. I was like, yeah, the girls were kidding. So Gen Z, those aged between 14 and 29 admitted to being unfaithful to their partner in the last 12 months, compared with 15% of millennials. 14 to 29. 14. Are we counting that? 14 years old?
2: I don't think that's a great idea. But okay.
4: When was your first girlfriend? Cheeksy was what, 16?
1: Nah, first girlfriend in all seriousness would have been like 12 or 13 maybe?
4: Yeah. Well, yeah. I mean, I had like primary school boyfriends.
1: No, like year 7, yeah.
4: Yeah.
1: On the hill, lunchtime.
4: I was year 5.
1: I used to get lunchtime detentions as often as I could so we'd have to sit together.
4: Isn't it funny? Primary school boyfriend, girlfriend, you'd say, I like you too. Boom, and you'd never speak to me again. Joe Simmons and Eleanor Grinseri, they were year 5 sweethearts from year 5 to year 7. I reckon they spoke twice in 3 years.
1: Yeah, good on them.
4: And they were long lasting. I had
1: the
4: 3 boyfriends
1: relationship.
4: In that.
1: You had 3?
4: Yeah, Will Johns.
1: You were busy.
4: Yeah.
1: Who, Will Johns?
4: Will Johns in year 5.
1: Are we using first and last names?
2: Well, we are now,
4: yeah.
2: Aren't we?
4: Okay. Shout out.
1: It all ended
4: Will Johns. Taylor Pervin, who listens to us every morning.
2: House. Oh, hello, Taylor.
4: Oh, you did too. Mm-hmm. Just saw him at the Corner Dairy, the one that got away. Anthony McCall, sorry.
1: The Macca.
4: Yeah. McCall. Yeah. Sorry, it was Will Johns, then Anthony, then Taylor.
1: And they all
4: Taylor
1: got a snog or no?
4: No.
1: No snogs. Yeah.
4: No. Anthony McCall got a kiss on the cheek behind the curtains at Blue Light Disco.
1: Nice.
4: And Taylor on the lips. You're welcome. Yeah,
2: are any of them 7. Disappointed that you've crossed to the other side?
4: Probably all of them.
2: Okay.
4: That's a common trend. Anyway, Gen Z, get your act together. Stop cheating.
1: And good morning to Lammy's. Actually, before we move on, was there any crossover with the 3 lads?
4: No.
1: No.
4: Nah, all clean cut. A bit hard at school, you know?
1: No, you can play the field.
4: Says Cheeksy. Please.
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1: Bang!
4: Wow!
1: Oh,
4: hang on.
1: That'll do.
4: I love this game.
1: Wheel of Games.
2: Overall score check, it is Katie Lamb 63, Xavier Ellis 49.
4: Yeah, boy.
2: We got really close at one point about 4 or 5 weeks
4: within,
2: ago.
4: Yeah, I think he got within
2: 5 or 6.
4: Oh, more.
1: No, less than that.
4: Less.
1: Yeah. I reckon 5 easily.
2: Wow. So we need a comeback from Zave, but then again, Katie, you spin the wheel, find out what we're going to play today, please.
4: Let's have a little look-see-loo.
2: This wheel has a whole bunch of games on it. Whatever it lands on, that's the game we play for the morning.
4: Quick draw. All right, wow. Zave, we need to get our minds out of the gutter today.
1: Yeah,
2: please,
1: keep it clean.
2: For the love of God.
4: I'm so sorry. Like, it just always go to just dirty, naughty words.
2: I'd love to be able to put more of these up on socials, but you two are just so.
1: No. Right, so, no.
4: Dilbertinos.
1: No minge.
4: That was a funny one.
2: I'm going to give you a topic and a letter. First one with the correct answer gets themselves a point. First of 3 wins. Are you ready?
4: Yep.
2: Name something you'd find at a Bunnings, starting with S.
1: Hammer, sword.
4: Oh.
2: Sword?
4: Sand?
1: Yeah, sword at Bunnings.
4: No, you can't, sand.
2: I'm fascinated to see if we get sword. At the moment, point to Katie. Until
4: sword.
2: We see.
4: I think sword's illegal.
2: Number 2.
1: A Roman sword from Bunnings.
2: What? Show me.
1: You can buy them. Thank you.
4: Are they fake?
2: Okay.
1: Yeah, they are. They're $27 each.
4: Okay.
2: Points going to Zave. 1-0.
4: Sword.
2: I love that you just immediately thought it was going to be H as well. She's like, oh, no.
1: Yeah, no, I had to quickly swing back.
2: Number 2, 1-0 to Zave. Name a chore you put off all weekend, starting with M.
1: Mowing lawns.
4: Oh, God. 2-0. I can't think.
2: 2-0.
1: I need to get to 50.
2: Yeah, I know.
1: I've got a Steve Smith there for me.
2: You got your bat behind you,
4: yeah,
2: too.
4: Oh, yeah, you got your bat.
2: Katie, you need this to stay alive.
4: I know.
2: Name something that ruins a road trip, starting with K.
1: Kissing.
2: Yeah?
4: Well,
2: if you're on a group road trip.
1: Because that's first base. There's no way you can get to fourth base whilst driving.
2: But I'm thinking if you're on a road trip and you're maybe the single person.
4: I was going to say karaoke when someone's got a bad voice.
1: That was 3-0 there, Amy.
2: Guys, yeah. Xavier Ellis is raising the bat.
4: Well done.
2: Congratulations.
4: Now he's only down 50. By 13.
2: Yeah, I mean, but give him something at the moment because he's losing all the games at the moment.
4: Oh, well, I did. We gave him sword and kissing.
2: But he found sword at Bunnings.
1: Sword
2: he came with factual information.
4: Yeah, but he said hammer first. That's jarring.
2: Yeah, but...
4: What is that? So it's a...
1: It's a sword for kids and adults, gladiator costume, weapon accessory, prop, silver, one size, $27. Online only.
2: There you go. Enjoy buying that from Bunnings and, yeah.
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8: Righto, did you see what's going on over in Tahiti? It's the annual Chaupu, the world's steepest wave. Sorry, father of a surfer. Give me a moment to talk about surfing.
9: Oh, no, I'm the mother of a surfer too, Marto. Don't you worry.
8: Righto. Well, I don't know if either of our sons will ever be going to Tahiti.
9: Daughter's
8: a surfer.
9: Declared she's going to be a surfer.
10: Yeah, I wasn't aware of that. Yeah. It's just a declaration
9: she's
10: at this
9: never
10: stage.
9: Surfed.
10: No, does she own a board?
9: Well, she can stand up on a board. We hired one at Noosa, for an hour at the beach there. Just hired one and out she went. She loved it.
8: She can go straight to Tahiti.
9: She wants to be a surfer, she said.
8: Righto. Well, tell her the waves at the moment. It's the steepest face of any wave in the world, and it's like a metre below. It breaks on a metre of and then there's coral. And you just get the shit shredded out.
10: And I believe it's pronounced
8: Chaupu.
9: Chaupu.
8: All right. Now, did you see the reason I talk about it? Because today in round two, Kelly Slater.
9: Oh, so hot.
8: He got through the first round. How old do you think Kelly Slater is?
10: 795.
9: I don't care.
8: Correct.
9: It doesn't matter.
10: No, he's in his 50s.
8: 54.
10: Yeah.
8: 11-time world champion. He is truly the GOAT. You go, the GOAT of this sport. No, there is only one GOAT in surfing. It is Kelly Slater. He hopped back on. He hasn't been surfing the series, but he went, hey, listen, I want to go to Chaupu. Of course, you're going to go, come on in, son. One round one, okay? So he'll be in round two today. Keep an eye on that. You'll be watching because he's up against Gabriel Medina, the world number one surfer. So he's up against the best at the moment.
10: Have you discussed him before? I think I've...
8: Something Cole Medina.
11: Funky Cole Medina.
8: Here you go.
9: Where's he from?
8: Brazil. The Brazza boys are amazing. Here's a little bit of yesterday's.
12: The waves at Chaupu continue to be as ferocious as ever.
13: Oh my gosh, look at this wave, dude. Oh my gosh. Oh! I gotta get out of
10: there. Yeah, dude.
8: I love surfing commentators. All right, that's part one of sport. Keep an eye on that. You'll see it tonight, I guess. Rugby league, and of course, it was again. Camel To'o.
14: The Pacific push continues. Brian To'o to join the PNG Chiefs on a 3-year contract.
8: All right, the cheat. They should be called the PNG Cheats, not the Cheat. Oh, tax-free dollars.
10: Cheats, you reckon?
9: They still have to fall under the same salary cap, though, and eventually that money will run out.
8: But hold on, it's worth another 50%. Like, they're getting 50% more than everyone else. They don't have to pay tax. It's It's yeah, unbelievable.
9: Yeah, if you had to go and live in PNG. Yeah,
10: let's see how long they stay.
8: I love PNG. Okay,
10: you go there for a little bit, maybe win a premiership. Right, the team they're putting together is unbelievable.
8: Joey Manu, Zach Lomax in the centres, To'o, Camel on one wing, Alex Johnson, the record try scorer on the other wing, Luai. They probably need some forwards at some stage, but anyway, because the game's one up front.
10: I think they'll find a few in PNG.
9: Yeah, they're building something, I think. You know, they're going to have a great team. It will be competitive.
8: To'o didn't even go to New Guinea, okay? He came up to Brisbane. The Penrith Panthers said, you've got 7 days and you can only deal with the Chiefs. If you can't get a deal done, and this has only happened in the last week or so, he came up here and met, they flew down, Chamis, etc., flew down from New Guinea, met here, went, yeah, I like. Where else is he going to go? He loves Luai.
9: Luai is his best mate. Yeah. And they're talking Nathan Cleary still may get there yet. Could you imagine?
8: Can you imagine?
9: And five-time premiership winners.
8: Incredible.
10: Penrith, New Guinea.
9: New South Wales.
10: PNG.
8: Oh, PNG, Penrith,
10: now,
8: New Guinea.
10: Are they playing in Australia?
8: No, they're playing there.
10: Yeah.
8: Oh.
10: Have you heard this?
8: No.
10: They're going to play games. Live there. You have to live there for the tax rate.
8: Also, our house here at Suncorp will be the Dolphins, the Broncos, and the Chiefs.
9: And the Chiefs.
10: Okay. Oh, it's Katoni Sags going there, too.
8: And finally, can we warn off? Sometimes you go, listen, bugger off the rest of you, because you see, the Australian cricket team is up in Darwin. Jake Weatherald, he's from Darwin.
15: Aussie opener Jake Weatherald is gearing up for a hometown test with a difference, heading back to Darwin, where he was born and raised, for the opening match against Bangladesh.
8: All right, that's the story they're pushing. He needs runs, otherwise he'll get dropped. Mm. Can I just say to you, it starts on Thursday, the test, and good luck to the Australians, sort of, but quite simply, look at my watch. It's August.
10: Yeah, what the hell, man?
8: All right, as Barnaby would say to Australian cricket...
16: Sit down!
8: Yeah, and Stewie McGill...
16: Move on.
8: Listen, cricket, bugger off. We'll say hello to you again in October, where you belong, and then just play summer. But right now, this is ridiculous, and it's Bangladesh.
10: Here's cricket. Rabs, cricket.
17: Yeah. Why don't you shut up for a moment?
8: Yeah. Bugger off, cricket.
18: Triple M Breakfast.
9: Let's talk Australian politics. Bit of a shambles at the moment. I'm not sure if anyone else has a lack of confidence in our leaders, but...
8: I do.
9: Anthony Albanese's found himself in a little bit of hot water. I mean, look, this happened a month ago, but it has resurfaced recently. He went on a podcast. You know, he did a podcast with Abby Chatfield last year or the year before, and it didn't come off looking so great. And he's done it again. He's gone on a podcast with this Bush Barbie. Nikki Osborne is her real name. Bush Barbie is the character that she plays. And Bush Barbie's asked him, I think, an inappropriate question in the first place, but she's asked him about Kylie Minogue. And she said, you know, basically, would you shag, marry, or, you know, whatever her, that, you know, quick fire sort of type.
10: Shag, marry,
9: date.
10: Because one of them is meant to be kill. Yeah. And she obviously thought that's changed a bit extreme.
8: Has anyone ever found Bush Barbie funny?
9: No. And shame on Nikki Osborne, I guess, you know, for doing this in the first place. But she's trying to be relevant.
10: Why
9: she's trying
10: are you
9: to be
10: clutching
9: funny.
10: Your pearls? Who cares?
9: Well, it's just, it's disrespectful. It leads him into a question that he should have just said pass on. He should have just said...
8: Why was he doing the podcast
9: in the
8: first place?
9: Well, he's got a wife. He's 12 months into his marriage and he's saying he wants to shag Kylie Minogue. No. He actually says, all three. I love Kylie Minogue. She's a great chick. I'd shag her, I'd marry her, and I'd date her. All right, so that's the first one. Then he starts talking about the Japanese ambassador's melons.
19: The Japanese prime minister brought a melon.
20: How did he get that through customs?
19: She? It's a royal melon.
20: Oh, she smuggled... It was a she...
19: She?
20: Did she smuggle it?
19: I don't know.
20: I'm expecting.
19: Got a couple of melons.
20: She brought two.
19: As you do.
20: She just came in looking like Pamela Anderson.
19: She brought two.
20: Yes. Really?
19: And they're beautiful.
9: And he's in a bit of hot water because he, like, you know, his gesture was like two melons. And he's done, you know,
8: smuggler.
9: Like the 6-7, you know, the little palms facing up towards the sky. He's kind of like juggled melons, you know, in a reference to maybe her breasts as such, which obviously was not what he was intending to do. But I feel like Nikki obviously has led him, she brought melons, like Pamela Anderson style. So she's kind of obviously led him into it.
8: It made me look at the Japanese Prime Minister for the first time. I looked at the photos.
9: Well, Nikki didn't even know that she was a he, that she was a she.
8: Oh,
9: yeah, because
8: the Royal Agates, they might have been.
9: They could have been.
18: Triple M Breakfast.
10: It's Census Day.
16: Get your hand off my census!
10: And as we know, we're also
18: Triple M, the
0: Munted Dog Network.
10: Mm. Munted to like this level.
21: Triple M, the three-legged, one-eyed, ugly dog network.
9: Well, the people at the Ekka are celebrating the beautiful dogs and the obedient dogs and the ones that can jump things and crawl through things and do all the fancy things.
8: That's not many. That's the creme de la creme of dogs.
9: We want to celebrate the underdog. Yeah.
21: Triple
9: M,
21: the stinky, drooling, ugly dog network.
10: Ooh. Yeah. Now, we are doing Triple M's dog census right now. 0484101045. Give us your dog name. Give us a breed. How many legs does it have? How many eyes does it have?
8: Is it in the census? Can someone check for me how many dogs and cats you got? Is that in the census? Pet and what's ownership. Their name?
10: Yeah, okay. Well,
9: there would be. Texas. My girlfriend's got 3 dogs and 2 cats.
8: Would she put that in the, in the census?
9: I would think you have to. It's how many people and pets.
8: Well, it's the data we're collecting so Australia can move forward. That's the census.
10: Now, this happened on the show yesterday. What? We want to do it on 133353. Punny dog names.
9: Benny the Concreter. What's my 3-legged staffy Eileen. I love dogs.
8: Oh, he's got a tripod dog.
10: I love come on, you guys get it. It's
8: come
10: a 3-legged
8: on, Eileen. Eileen, because then it leans up against things.
10: Took a while, but we got there eventually. Mm. And off air just then, we were giggling like idiots about...
9: Well, you've got a mate with a dog called what, Dave?
10: Oh, Dave Growl. That's Digby. Digby, who made this.
22: Get your hand off my census!
10: His dog's name's Dave, and you love a dog with a human name, but the full name is Dave
9: Growl.
10: Growl. Very good.
9: Instead of Growl.
10: Foo Fighters reference, and I just Googled it, and it came up with one of the most popular punny dog names is Bark Twain.
8: Oh,
9: Mark Twain.
8: What about Al Pacino?
10: Harry Potter.
8: Harry Potter?
10: Indiana
8: Bones.
10: Are
8: these actual names of dogs?
10: Julius Caesar.
8: I mean,
10: no one has really called their dog Julius Caesar.
9: Maybe they have. 133353. We don't want like dog or mate or Diesel or Axel.
8: We're looking
9: like
8: for
9: normal names that you would call your dog.
10: Yeah.
9: Fluffy.
8: I want a dog that's called Tiny who's 62 kilos, like that sort of gear. Is that all right?
10: That's ironic.
8: Ironic.
10: Are you happy to do ironic nicknames? Or do you think people can handle... Well,
9: can they
10: handle the double barrel phoner?
9: I met a little ginger haired cavoodle last night called Ginger. Ginger Ninja, does that...
10: No.
9: They should have called it Ranger.
10: Yeah. Well, you don't understand puns.
8: This may not be as easy as we thought.
21: The stinky, drooling, ugly dog network.
10: Yeah, we're bloody proud of it, and we want to pump up the ugly dogs of Brisbane. Keep them coming.
8: Here's Glenn from Woodend. My South African neighbour, there's plenty up that way, my South African neighbour has a dog named Botha. Okay, it's Botha, Boita, B-O-T-H-A, okay? He says it's short for Botha, his nuts are gone. That's great. A gelded dog.
9: The celebrity ones are good. You had some motto before, Barack Obama instead of Barack and Sarah Jessica Barker.
8: Sarah Jessica Barker was unreal.
10: Aaron in Boondall, what do you got, punny dog name?
23: Cyrus. Cyrus the virus. We went outside the... Sorry, we went outside the bubble during COVID and got him.
8: Oh, because it was during the COVID virus.
9: Why didn't you call him COVID?
10: Yeah.
23: I don't know.
8: Okay.
10: All these punny names, this is where they end up.
9: There.
10: No, they both they always end up like this when you hear the punny name. You watch this one, it'll be the same. Yeah.
8: Okay.
9: Corona would have been a good one too.
10: Where's
9: Scott
10: the pun?
9: In Yarrabilba. Yeah.
10: Scotty, what do you got?
24: Hello, guys. My dog's name's Dagwood. Dagwood dog.
8: That'll do, mate.
9: See, that's better.
8: That's great work from you, Scotty.
9: Can we ask what sort of dog? Is it a sausage dog?
24: No, he's a golden retriever.
9: Oh, beautiful.
10: Mm. Yeah. Okay. Always the same reaction.
9: Yeah. My daughter
8: haven't got a laugh yet.
9: My sister has a dog called Cheddar because it's like a yellow golden lab type situation.
8: Yeah, still no laugh.
9: Yeah.
8: Okay.
9: Corey and Marsden.
8: Corey, there's a lot of pressure on you, mate.
10: Let's go, buddy.
8: Come on, mate.
25: There you go, guys. Yeah, my dog's name's Deepa.
8: Deepa.
25: Deepa dog. As in Deepa dog.
8: Finally! That's good.
9: I like that one.
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8: Kath's watching telly and she's waiting for the voice to get on, but then she had, what's the, oh, geez, that Alison.
9: The block.
8: No, the voice. Oh, I can't watch the block.
9: Oh, the voice.
8: No, she was waiting for it and A Current Affair was on. That Alison Langdon. Anyway, don't get me started on her.
9: Syrup.
8: She is. Don't. I told you not to get me started. No, but they did a story on this one.
38: Dinosaur and dickhead.
9: Can't win, though, because you don't love Tracy Grimjaw either.
8: No. I used to love the way she just leaned forward and boobs would land on the desk and they'd stay there for half an hour. Yeah, I know. All right. So this wonderful Nanny Bogan, they called her, or Nana Bogan, and she was from Western Sydney.
9: Okay.
8: And they went out and interviewed her. She had Well, her husband had died, and apparently she was moping around. She's got like 44 grandchildren, okay? Holy. And they went over and they pulled her out of a hole.
0: When you lost Pop, how hard was it on Nan?
10: Hard. She was moping, like, knitting, and I thought, nah, that's not Nan. Nan would be out there in the truck or with a shovel or doing something like that, not sitting on the lounge in the in the house, empty house. Knitting.
9: Working class Nan.
8: She was knitting. And she
11: with a shovel.
9: Normally she's out on a shovel, but because Pop died, then she was just inside knitting.
11: Yeah, but how old is she to be on a shovel?
8: She's 86.
9: They're probably from out west or something, on the land.
8: We're not too far, like, out, but before the Blue Mountains. Like, out of Sydney, but before the Blue Mountains. Anyway, so this grandson, and he had an enormous head on him anyway. That's not funny. I bet he did.
9: You mean Penrith?
8: Yeah, it was out that way somewhere. Uh-huh. Anyway, he's gone, so I'll step in and save Nan. And he bought an S-Pack ute, V8 ute, and he decided to teach her how to do burnouts.
9: Oh, amazing.
10: Working well. I thought, we've got a burnout paddy, let's get into it. Something new. And it was, I'm not doing it by myself, because I didn't know what I was doing. Mm. Let's do it together, Nan.
0: Oh, isn't that beautiful?
12: It is, yeah.
9: You know what's out that way?
8: What?
9: Eastern Creek. Yeah, they do a laps out there.
8: They went down. Okay. All right. I just want to, 1-3-3-5-3, ring us any time. But if you've got a bogan Nana, because have a listen to this. So she takes the report or whatever his name was, takes him in the car and gets into the, like, they'd had a burnout, like a little paddock, and took him around. Here is, if this was your Nana, how proud would you be?
12: Oh,
8: you.
0: I think I need a Valium. Oh, my God.
12: How was that? I thrashed the shit out of it that time.
8: Imagine that being in the
12: shit. How you going, Speedy? Happy Friday.
13: Triple M Breakfast.
8: Righto, it's September. No more Broncos nonsense. It's time to move forwards. Ooh, okay.
11: Look what he's wearing, Margo.
8: What?
9: Fins up, baby.
11: He's got his dolphin fin on over his headphones. He is ready to go.
8: I'm ready to go because it's semi-final time. And I've already stated, if you missed the start of the show, I'm Dolphins, I'm Cowboys, and I'm Warriors. I've got room in my heart for three teams.
9: Warriors, okay.
8: That's all right. How many have you got?
9: Just the one, just the Dolphins.
8: What happens if they lose? Oh, well, if they lose this weekend, they get to play again.
9: Then I don't care. Okay. Oh. If they're out, then I'll move on.
8: Oh, no, you've always got to have a team. Otherwise, you won't have a bet. You got to have...
9: I don't bet. Okay, I'm not as invested as you are financially.
8: We need to have a big chat after the show today.
9: You maybe lose some. Marto wins more. I'll get a return on.
11: No, you won't get a return.
8: Hey,
11: no. He's been gambling my money for me and I owe him $6,000.
8: It was that day yesterday.
11: Don't start.
8: It's up to $7,000.
11: Oh, no.
8: You had a very bad weekend on the horses.
9: Six.
8: Seven. It was that day yesterday where all the semi-final captains got together and had their photo with the Winfield Cup. What's it called now?
11: Yeah, the Winfield Cup.
8: Yeah. Smokes responsibly, children.
14: Twisties and Durries.
8: Yeah, that one. They're all together down in Sydney, and Volandis was there. And, oh, funny one, like our two Queensland teams, the Dolphins and the Cowboys, both with captain's names Tom.
9: Oh, Tom Dearden and Tom Gilbert.
8: Yeah, very cute. Anyway, Tom Dearden was asked, hey, how come...
11: That fin is leaking some sort of chemical into your brain.
8: And Tom Dearden...
11: What's wrong with you?
8: Tom Dearden got a... I'm getting somewhere here. I've got a destination.
9: Get there. Yep.
8: Yeah, I'll get there as quick as I can. Tom Dearden was asked, hey, what about your pregnant girlfriend down in Sydney? That must mean you're going to... Yeah, they're still going on with that, talking about him leaving the Cowboys and going down.
11: Explain that to people. That is an odd setup.
9: I don't understand.
11: Yeah, she lives in Sydney.
9: She lives in Sydney.
8: I don't know how he impregnated.
9: It wasn't Tom Dearden at the Broncos. So
8: that was years ago.
9: Then where was he from?
8: Well, then he went straight up to the Cows, and I don't know how he impregnated her. But I've seen a video of it. I know how it happened.
9: I must do more research into Tom Dearden's personal life.
8: Yeah, Lily or something her name is. Anyway, okay. They asked, and he said he realises that, you know, what the questions are about.
15: I can understand where it all comes from. Like, my partner's pregnant and she lives down here, but, I'm a cowboy and I'm not going anywhere.
8: It's pretty weird, but anyone who's had a crazy pregnant wife would understand that it probably works. Anyway, Tom... Come on, is anyone going to hit me? Tom Gilbert.
11: Yeah, Kath, when you get home.
8: Tom Gilbert was asked, and I see the Courier Mail yesterday was going, come on, get on the bandwagon, all the Broncos fans. And Tom Gilbert, captain of the Fins, he's not so sure that they will.
1: 100% support us. 100%. Yeah.
2: Think they will?
1: I hope so. I don't think so.
8: I don't think
11: That's an awkward laugh. He gave it the...
3: you know.
11: and then the Broncos fans... Once,
8: the bandwagon's there. And all out. Us Dolphins fans are happy to get Broncos on.
11: There'd be some hate watching going on from Broncos supporters. So that's even more of a motivation for the Dolphins to win it, to make them suffer.
32: Triple M Breakfast.
9: Hey guys, River Fire on Saturday night. Incredible night, wasn't it?
8: Whoa.
9: We were down there at the Rockstars Lounge and we had all of our listeners in there and it was a great night. And I apologise for my tardiness. I was late because I was screaming up the M1 from a wedding that I had attended in the afternoon.
11: At the speed limit. You were screaming up at the speed,
9: at right the speed limit. The speed limit. Right on the speed limit I was. And I joked on Saturday night about if I got a speeding fine, could I get, you know, claim it and get the company to pay for it on my way to a working event. Well, the other thing is now I want to ask, I parked up here at Petrie Terrace at the barracks and I got a Lime scooter from up here down across the bridge.
8: You had high heels
9: My daughter and I, yep, wearing our little dresses and high heels. She had a pair of boots on.
11: One each, not dinky.
9: One each. Yep. She had a scooter. I had a scooter. And I had to download two different apps. One was Beam and one was Neuron and one was Lime.
8: Yeah.
9: And anyway, so there we go. Across the bridge here, the William Jolly, is it?
8: Yeah, or
9: the
8: Goodwill. William Jolly. One no, of that's those William two. Jolly.
9: William Jolly. Yeah. And then we get sort of down a bit further into South Bank near the train station there and Q Park, etc.
8: Yeah.
9: And they start to slow down, of course, because, you know, in certain areas they govern the speed.
8: They do that in the city when you hop on one of them.
9: Yeah.
8: Ooh, 4Ks, there's people walking faster than you're riding.
9: And not realising.
11: So get up and walk there.
9: Yeah, I know. Not realising that we had entered a restricted zone, we persevered and we kept going at the 4 kilometres and just, you know, doing the little one-legged push every now and then in heels, and it was terribly
11: it's
9: awkward.
11: Barely fast enough to keep the scooter vertical.
9: I couldn't keep it straight.
11: Yes, you have to keep putting my foot down,
9: thinking that we would get out the other side of the governed zone and keep going.
8: And go fast.
9: It didn't happen. They expanded the exclusion zone specifically for River Fire because there was a lot of pedestrians.
8: Oh, so many people.
9: 500,000 people walking around the streets of Brisbane on Saturday night. And so we get to a point where we go, okay, well, they're not going any further. We're going to park them. So we park them up, you know, and you scan the little thingy and you say end ride on the app.
8: Did you take
9: a photo
8: them off
9: of
8: the
9: it,
8: footpath?
9: You click your helmet on. Yeah, put them to the side.
8: Good,
9: up against the building near Q-Pack there.
8: Thank you.
9: Went to go through the process, but it wouldn't let me end the ride because I'm in the exclusion zone. You can't not only ride there, you can't then park there. I'm already 40 minutes late to get to our on-air broadcast. I don't have time to now walk the very slow e-scooter to an unrestricted zone to be able to park it.
11: So you did what everyone does and you
9: walk
11: threw it
9: away.
11: Into the river.
9: I did not. I did not throw it
11: service.
9: Into the river. I parked it appropriately. I reattached our helmets and I just left the app open. And I thought to myself, I'll do River Fire and when we're walking on the way back to get up to the car, I'll, you know, do it then.
8: All right. Don't. Somebody's...
9: Thankfully, by that stage, the app had closed out the ride, but unfortunately, it had let it run for 4 hours. And so I'm now up for $200 worth of Lime scooter bill.
8: Is that what happened?
9: Then they sent me an email. Then they sent me an email to say that you have parked in an unrestricted area, you've used it inappropriately, blah, blah, blah. We're going to give you a warning this time, but next time we're going to fine you. And I was like, oh, geez, well, I expected that to a degree, but I couldn't park it anywhere else.
11: But why'd let me go into a restricted area? Aren't they GPS located and tracked
9: and
11: geo-locked?
9: I got so far in, I couldn't.
11: If it's restricted,
8: warning.
9: I couldn't turn around and go back.
11: Restrict me from the area. Don't actually let me go in. Put the brakes on.
9: Totally my fault. Full accountability because I was in a hurry. I was running late and I had somewhere to be. So then I rush down there, do our thing, and then I get back and it's already logged me out. And I'm thinking, well, it's already logged me out. It's charged me $200. I'm not going to walk it back now, so I just left it
11: there. No, that's what the fine is for. You've paid the money.
9: I've paid the money.
11: You got punished. You ain't fixing it up.
8: So you'll have to pay that. Yeah. You already
9: have. I already have. They have my credit card details.
8: Horrible.
9: They've already charged me.
11: Yeah. It's like if you get a parking fine, you don't move your car. As in, I just paid $140. This is now my park for the day, and I'm in the wrong spot. I'm with you.
9: Yeah.
11: Once you leave it there and you paid
9: that's
11: your
9: it,
11: $200,
9: I'm done.
11: That's where you're
9: but
11: parking.
9: But I felt bad because I was like, I really should walk that back. But
11: No, you paid $200 to park there.
8: Do you want to talk about fines and stuff like this?
9: Yeah, just weird, unusual fines.
8: I got a mate got one because the person he'd already received a fine, somebody took that piece of paper off his car and put it on their car so they wouldn't get fined, and he got double fined.
11: That's an old tactic.
8: I haven't heard that one before.
11: So you can't do it now because it's all digital, but back in the day when you printed them out, I've seen someone do it. Pull up, take a fine off someone else's windshield, put it on their car. So the inspector just walks past.
8: All right. I know we got to go to traffic and stuff. I'll give you one after this. One Kath got the other day. It went from $7 to $750.
9: What?
8: Just stand by.
11: Is she with
8: Dunpunt? It's a proper car park.
11: That's how I went to $7,000, apparently.
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8: Hey, listen, One Nation have poked their head up again, and all the Liberals and the Labor going, oh, they're just getting headlines. Are they? What?
10: I'm not going to deny Australians the right to access their money if they feel that they need it.
8: Pauline decided, hey, listen, I know another way to get Aussies to love me.
11: Cash.
8: You can have your superannuation.
11: That's what Aussies love, a bit of cash.
10: If Australians are struggling to pay their rent or mortgage, why won't you let them use a small part of it now?
8: It's so true, it is our money.
9: The super companies are using our money to profit. Why can't we use it when we need it?
8: And a lot of people listening are saying, what would you guys know? Well, have you got it there?
11: Economic analysis.
9: The government just want to keep on taxing us. At least Pauline wants to let us have some of our money.
8: It's our money. Our money.
11: She's different to every other politician. Yeah. She'll be great when she gets in.
8: And what would we do with our money if we got some of it back? I would hope this.
37: Dud punt. God. You lose some. Marto wins.
8: Come on board, everybody.
11: Your company's going insolvent. Yeah. You need super to keep it afloat.
8: We had a couple of bad bets on the weekend.
11: A couple.
37: Triple M breakfast.
9: Big talking point, obviously, heading into finals. Footy, of course, for both the AFL and the NRL. And then that just means that the grand final is not far away, just around the corner. And although the AFL announced earlier in the year who their grand final entertainment would be,
8: Remind me.
9: Kylie Minogue.
8: Oh, God.
9: National and international pop star.
8: Did it again.
11: Marlo's this is a good one, Marlo. Come on. You don't mind this one.
9: No, he likes the I'm spinning around one with the gold hot pants.
11: He only likes the film clip, though. He mutes it and watches
8: it's
11: it.
8: It's a bit pervy. She's getting a bit old to look at. Is she?
9: She looks amazing. She's incredible.
11: Ask Albo.
9: 60. How dare you?
11: Albo's keen on her.
9: Who cares?
8: That's a challenging.
9: This year, Kylie Minogue. Last year, of course, Snoop Dogg, one of your favourites, Marto.
8: Where was he last year at the AFL? Marijuana. See, this just passes me by. I'm waiting for the footy to start. I don't care.
9: Who the very first AFL Grand Final pre-match entertainment was in 1977?
8: Johnny Farnham.
9: Barry Crocker.
8: Oh. You think you've had a Barry Crocker? Oh, really?
9: And they've always had big, international artists.
8: Give me a few.
9: Williams recently.
8: Oh, I remember that. I like that.
9: They had Kiss.
11: They had
9: Meatloaf.
8: Who's the one who forgot the words? Or the music at the rugby league? Noise didn't work.
9: Sting.
8: No, not
9: Bruce Springsteen.
8: No, Bruce Springsteen hasn't done a grand final.
9: I think it was Sting when the music cut out.
11: Billy
9: anyway.
11: Idol, the boys of chapter.
8: Yeah, Billy Idol.
9: Right, anyway. Well, the NRL.
8: Oh, have they announced it?
9: They've taken a swipe at the AFL because they don't need no international act.
12: We don't need the international pop stars to come in and our entertainment is our game. And we're still the most viewed sport in Australia. We've still got the top three most watched programs in Australia in the state of origin. And this final series is going to break more records.
8: If they have wickety-whack, I'll give it the whole
9: game
8: away.
9: We don't need
8: away.
9: No international acts, although last year we had Teddy Swims. But outside of that...
8: So what are they going to do?
9: Always support local talent. Of course, we've had Shepherd, Kid Leroy, Tina the Musical, Jimmy Barnes, One Republic.
8: Powderfinger's going to play.
9: Gang of Youths, Keith Urban, Cold Chisel. We keep it local here in the NRL. We don't want to spend a lot of money because...
8: There's no indication.
9: Well...
13: So what about grand final day, the entertainment? Do we have anyone locked in? Do we have anyone nearly locked in?
12: Nearly locked in. We're negotiating at the moment. But the entertainment for us is our game. You won't get a more entertaining sport than rugby league. And, other sports, they need these acts. We don't.
11: He just hasn't locked anyone in yet.
9: Come on, mate. We're 3 weeks away. You've got to lock someone in.
11: He'll get there.
9: Powderfinger's a good speculation, Marto. I like that from you.
11: How about Marto?
8: Midnight Oil.
11: I'm managing his career. Oh. Yeah.
1: If you want me, boy.
2: Put your tender in. Yeah, yeah. He's going cheap, I hear.
11: Real cheap. We haven't got any bookings for this summer, Marto. You and I, we're going to get you out there.
2: You'll need a double fee, though, because that's actually you singing as Marto. So do you turn up or does Marto turn up?
11: That's all Marto. That's all Marto.
3: Triple M Breakfast.
11: Just looking through the system now, because we've had an amazing suggestion for the NRL entertainment.
8: Listen, this Beck from Park Ridge, what were you talking about?
2: No, I was going to say, it would be remiss of us to talk about rugby league and Peter Volandis without having Peter Volandis in the room here with us. Have you got Peter there?
11: Peter, come in.
4: Rugby league.
11: Thanks, Peter.
2: Hello, Peter. Beck from Park Ridge. Marto, what was she saying?
8: What about, she's claiming that she has the best idea for the pre-match entertainment. What about our croaky choir for the grand final show?
11: And that's what I was saying.
2: Well, it features a lot of former NRL players.
11: Right. Well, there's so many
8: options.
11: Some
8: of them are dead.
11: We've got You're the Voice. Let's try and
8: understand. Some of the greatest voices in rugby league.
2: Well, that would tick the local box. John Farnham, of course, and not currently performing. So.
11: Have a listen to this one. Gee, they've done quite a bit over the journey.
15: Happy birthday to you.
8: Oh, Gordon Tallis. Gordon Tallis.
11: There's also, they performed for the Pope once.
15: Every breath you take.
2: Is that after he died? Yeah. Every
8: the croaky choir is very flexible. Beck from Parkridge, that's a great idea. Hey, going back to rugby league world, just quickly, we'll leave rugby league soon. Troy from Bundamba, rugby league world needs Nate Miles and Greg Bird to start pointing people to the toilets.
2: Of course.
8: Like toilet caddies, and they'll go in and clean them out.
2: Not in the hallway there.
8: That's a pot plant.
11: Well, that'd
8: that's
11: be
8: not
11: the problem
8: a toilet.
11: With Nate. Nate would just point. Down the hallway.
2: What about Trudes from Underwood? Can you get Piggy Riddell serving bacon and egg burgers and Wendell serving Coca-Cola?
8: I don't understand what that's about.
37: It's a game of word charade. Guess the words right and the loot is yours. Triple M Breakfast.
23: Can't say that.
37: You can't say that.
11: One of the great Triple M prizes on the line right now. Betcha.
2: Not just any.
11: 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A carton of their finest for you, Rachel and Bethania. You ready here, mate?
24: I am.
11: All right. Nice clear phone line. We love that. Alex in Kalanga is starfishing currently. He'll roach the carton of beer off you if you don't get five words in 60 seconds.
8: Here we go.
24: Okay.
8: You know how a hot dog, it has to have sauce and it has that yellow hot stuff. What's that called?
24: Mustard.
8: Yep. Yes.
24: Mustard.
8: When you have a steak, it's really, it's full of moisture. What do you say? This is a something steak.
24: Juicy.
8: Yes. James Cook and Burke and Wills and Abel Tasman, what were they?
24: Seamen or...
8: No, they discovered places. What did they do?
24: Pioneers? No. Can we pass?
8: Yes, we can pass. You know... You

0: Or if you've got a strange
1: bugger it, collection.
2: If you've got a collection, have lots and lots of stamps.
1: The other one was,
3: Dora. How about Rachel? Dora the?
4: Explorer. Thanks, guys.
1: No, you haven't won the can of, the carton of beer.
4: I know. I mean,
2: she's just saying thanks for having her. She was being kind and grateful, Rachel.
1: God, the world needs more of you, Rachel, but the world.
3: Well, hopefully, Alex is kind and polite as well here. Alex, you've won the carton of beer.
5: Sucked in, Rachel.
3: No!
1: Alex.
3: No! Come on.
1: You've let yourself and your nation down.
2: Fins up,
3: He's
2: Alex.
3: Given you a fins up, though, Marto. Yeah. The way to your heart through September and into October, hopefully. Fins up. Yeah. Alex, you're pissed. Well done. Go drink your beer.
1: Enjoy, mate.
5: Cheers, fellas.
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2: There's an interesting story in the paper about a family that are driving to Brisbane to go and watch the Crows on Saturday night to save money with flights. Obviously, that costs a fair bit. But they got three young kids, 9, 7, and 2-year-old. They've put the caravan on the back and off they go on Wednesday afternoon, going to Mildura for one day and then off to Dubbo and then all the way up there. So massive trip to get up there to see the Crows as rank outsiders to knock off Brisbane.
3: I've never driven Adelaide to Brisbane. How long would you allow for that, do you think?
2: Well, they're leaving Wednesday, so they're going Mildura Wednesday night.
3: Yeah.
2: So you'd have two big days on the road.
3: What's Mildura, 4 hours?
2: Yeah, at least. Yep. So then after that, though, there'd be a couple of long days.
3: A couple of longer ones.
2: Big days.
3: Yeah.
2: Because you think where Mildura is compared to Brisbane, it's a long way away.
3: It is.
2: So it's a big 3 days. I would have thought the petrol would cost a bit. But you know what? Half the fun's getting there, and the game will be a big game. And then
3: yeah, but those kids, I mean, for the rest of your life. Remember the day we drove to Brisbane to go and watch the footy?
2: These two, they go to every game, apparently. They're only 30, and they're going to Brisbane, so that'll be a big trip and a fun trip for the kiddies. And if they're lucky enough to win, then they'll remember that, and everyone who stayed home won't.
3: And then the long drive home.
2: Yeah.
3: Those kids will be having, at least a week off school.
2: Oh, they'll be loving that.
3: How good.
4: So, jeez, you want to win, though.
2: Yeah?
4: The long drive.
3: Long
4: home.
3: Way to go.
2: Yeah, they'll be on their iPads.
3: Yeah. I've heard stories over the journey. We all hear these each year. People that are so desperate to get to the grand final, they go via Singapore. I mean, sometimes the only flights they can get.
2: The cheaper version.
3: Yeah.
4: Adelaide, Singapore, Melbourne.
3: I know. You hear all sorts of crazy things. You know, people, what they do to try and get to their favourite events. Not only the footy, people do it for concerts and different things, don't they?
4: Yeah, well, I spent a few months in Thailand when I was in my 20s, and we would go on this really isolated island called Koh Tao, and we would get these cravings for like McDonald's and stuff that wasn't available. Like there was no shopping centre or movies or anything like that. And yeah, we would get an overnight ferry and then get a flight and go to KL and spend the day at a shopping centre.
3: That is desperate.
4: And then fly home that day and get the ferry again. And we wouldn't even get a hotel because we would just...
3: $500 Big Mac.
4: Well, it was cheap. Like, it wasn't expensive. Yeah. But you just had that hankering. And when you're sort of starved of that stuff, you go, I wish I could just go somewhere where there was no technology. And then when you do it for a while, you go, I really just want to watch an episode of Friends or something. I need a Whopper meal.
3: Mm. All right, Sammy the Unsound Man.
5: Yeah, I've got a story about travelling along distance for a fairly short payoff. Roe is going to laugh at this one. So in 2002, December, there was a eclipse, like a total solar eclipse. But the best viewing point, or one of the best viewing points in the world, was Lyndhurst in South Australia.
2: Yeah.
5: Right? Which is 6 hours drive. So me and a couple of mates.
2: Let's go stargazing.
5: Jumped in my Holden and we drove for 6 hours.
2: Beautiful.
5: And we got there and it was packed.
2: Telescope?
3: I hope it wasn't cloudy.
5: There was 20,000 people there, which was a strange mix of like, you know, nerdy science types and sort of ravey stoner types.
4: where the two worlds collide. Yeah.
3: Which group were you in?
5: The nerdy science.
3: Yeah, exactly.
5: Column A, column B type setup. Anyway, so we drove for
2: everyone just swagging out?
5: Well, it kind of happened in the afternoon. So I can't remember I think we had a few beers.
3: 20,000 people staying in Lyndhurst.
5: It was, you're all in like a big open thing. But anyway, 6 hours drive, the actual eclipse lasted for 2 minutes.
3: Oh, you're
2: kidding me.
5: Anyway.
2: What did you get? Like, what happened?
5: Well, we were all
2: in those 2 minutes.
5: Well, we were all cheering and hooting because it just completely, the moon completely blocks the sun and you could see like the corona or whatever.
2: How dark did it get?
5: It goes pretty dark. Yeah, it was cool, but it's only 2 minutes.
4: Not meant to look right at it.
2: Yeah, well, you wouldn't be able to resist.
5: I was in my early 20s.
3: So you're a rebel.
2: Stared at.
3: So you looked at it.
5: Stared directly at it.
4: People have driven pretty far for one night of passion and that sort of thing.
3: Yeah,
4: like,
3: for 2 minutes.
4: For 2 minutes. Yeah. Come on, mate.
2: All right, give
4: Don't
2: us a call.
4: Don't be too generous with yourself.
2: What's the longest trip? What's the longest trip you've done for something so small? Let's go to Ingle Farm. G'day, Barry.
6: G'day, lads. How are you? And ruined it.
2: G'day, Barry. Barry. You're a bit of a smarty pants, aren't you?
4: You know exactly what you're doing, Barry.
6: I was originally from Loxton in the Riverland, and when the pub shut, we went to Mildura to get KFC after the pub had shut.
3: How far was that?
6: I think it was about 150K, something like that.
2: Ain't that a sober driver, I take it?
6: Yeah, we'll say there was a designated driver.
4: Listen, when the dirty bird crows, you got to go.
3: Ben from Hectorville, what did you do, Ben?
7: It wasn't me. It was my two older brothers and my mum. They effectively drove to Sydney, had an orange juice, and drove back.
3: Oh, get out.
2: What's wrong with mum?
7: Mum was supposed to go meet a mate and never rocked up, so they literally drove from Adelaide to Melbourne at the OJ. Bit of brekkie and drove back.
2: You've got a weird family, Ben.
3: So my dad's got 8 brothers, right? Or did have. So 9 boys. Anyway, one of them, Uncle Jim, lived in Millicent. And my Uncle Bobby, the other one, said, I'll go down and see Jim for the weekend. We might go out and do a bit of fishing. So Bobby drove from Adelaide to Millicent. And when he arrived, he said, I'm going to have a shower. And Jim said, yeah, well, I'm going to have a shower first. I've been at work all day. And Bob said, I've just driven from Adelaide. Let your brother have a bloody shower. And Jim said, well, I've been at work all day. It's my house. I'm having a shower. And Bobby said, if you get in that shower before me, I'm driving back to Adelaide.
2: Oh.
3: And so Jim said, do what you like, but I'm having a shower. So I had a shower. And
2: this does not sound like a Dipmar story.
3: It's unusual.
2: That you'd have a fight
3: and
2: over
3: Bob
2: nothing.
3: Drove back to Adelaide.
4: Can I just say, a lot has become very clear.
5: This explains.
2: And did he drive back to Adelaide?
3: Yeah, he did. Jumped in his car and drove back.
2: Oh, still
3: there you go.
2: Grand.
3: Two right.
4: Oh, it's good in on the him. Blood, yeah. is it?
2: Did they kiss and make up?
3: No, I don't think so.
2: Never?
3: Oh, they are fine, but they had...
4: I want to do another photo one day.
2: Beautiful little family of 5, 3 kids, age 9, 7 and 2. They've packed up the caravan. They're heading to Brisbane to see the Crows take on the back-to-back premiership winners. And we're rank outsiders. So it could be an ugly game.
3: High risk.
2: It might be an absolute brilliant win as well. Let's go to Salisbury East. G'day, Aaron. Have you travelled a long way to see something small?
8: Yeah, morning. I used to live on Hamilton Island in Queensland, and if I wanted to go to the movies, I had to catch the first ferry at about 10 to 7 in the morning, an hour bus, then hire a car for 2 hours, watch the movie, then drive 2 hours back, catch the bus and get the last ferry of the day. And if I missed it, it was about a $2,000 water taxi to get home.
2: No, you'd have to be a movie
3: You wouldn't want to get a dud movie, would you?
2: Nah.
8: I popped a tyre one day and just completely missed the movie.
2: Oh, Aaron.
4: So you just went all that way just to pop a tyre and come home.
2: He'd be a winner, Aaron, I reckon, if he's doing things like that. Let's go to Cheltenham. G'day, David.
9: G'day. How you going?
2: What have you done, mate?
9: It's not me. It's my son in Melbourne. He's got his in-laws in.
3: Oh, we've lost you there, Dave.
9: Yeah.
2: Start again.
4: Where are his in-laws?
9: His in-laws are in Tooronga.
4: Right. And
3: New Zealand?
9: Yeah, New Zealand. And yesterday they booked their flights to go over for Christmas, and they found out it was cheaper to go via Singapore.
3: What?
9: To get to New Zealand.
3: Oh, you've got to be kidding.
9: To go from Melbourne. No.
3: What?
9: It was over $250 cheaper.
3: Oh, wow. That's outrageous.
2: And you can go to the Singapore Zoo or something.
3: Yeah.
9: Oh, they get an overnighter in Singapore. So that's how good it is.
3: All right. Wow. Thanks, Dave. That's a long way around, isn't it?
2: That is a long way around. Let's go to Morford Vale. Pete, tell us your story.
10: G'day, guys. A couple of years ago, I decided to go in a pro-am. And the thing was, it was in Hervey Bay in Queensland.
3: Yeah.
2: Right.
10: So I asked my best mate, we did a road trip. It was 2.5 days up there for 2 rounds of golf. And 2.5 days back was a good week off.
4: Oh, yeah.
3: Good on you, mate. Did you hit them well?
10: I came stone motherless.
3: Oh. Got the nugget.
2: Well, do you reckon Pete's been diagnosed with golf?
4: Yeah, I think so. I think it's terminal too, Oh,
3: all right, Damo at Beaumont. What did you do, Damo?
11: Yes, good morning. I was on a holiday with a mate and in two parts. So one part we left Adelaide and drove up around Alice and the Rock and did all that. So that was a bit of a decent road trip. And then went to, that took about a week, and then got to Broken Hill, and I was going to meet a mate on a station. We're going to go shooting. We're a day early, so I thought, oh, well, what are you going to do? I said, well, I haven't seen my uncle in Canberra. So he thought, we'll drop him.
3: What?
11: And, so we went over there, caught him by surprise, had dinner with him, and then drove back. So it was about, 2,500 Ks over sort of 26 hours.
2: Wow.
3: Well done, Dave.
2: Nice dinner.
4: Oh, my God.
11: It was a lovely tea.
2: Good on you, Dave.
3: Must be your favourite uncle.
2: Yeah, let's go to Rosewater. G'day, Brent. You had a long trip.
12: Oh, yeah, really long trip, mate. 96, I was serving with the army in Bosnia. We were a place called Banja Luka, which is up in the Republic of Srpska in Bosnia. And a group of us were military police, and we decided we wanted McDonald's. So we had to drive to Zagreb to get McDonald's and drive back. 48 hours round trip. And, 48 hours. Best McDonald's in the world, mate.
4: Yeah.
2: Best McDonald's in the world.
4: Nothing better.
2: You want to be filling.
3: Righto. One of our producers, Tommy Basso's come in. Morning, Tom.
13: It's not quite 48 hours. Morning, Dits.
2: But what did you do?
13: I did drive a 5-hour round trip for some service station chicken once.
2: Where? Oh.
13: There's the best chicken. This is a tip for you. It's the best chicken in the world is in the service station in Keith.
2: Are you serious?
13: I'm deadly serious.
14: Are you doing a cash for comment for the service station?
2: Keith Chicken.
13: I'm going to have to drive back and get some more freebies.
3: Keith Chicken.
13: Keith Chicken. Best chicken in the world.
2: How long ago is this?
13: This is almost semi-recent. So this
2: like
13: is
2: how recent?
13: Within the last 12 months.
2: Right. You did this in the last 12 months?
13: Yeah, with a friend. We did a 5-hour trip to Keith.
2: Why hasn't this been on the radio before then?
13: Well, this is the first time we've done longest trip, sure.
3: You've been waiting for this moment.
2: We could have made something up.
13: Oh. Yeah. I'm just waiting for this moment, and we got there.
4: And you also went to China for the port game.
13: Yeah.
4: This is a bit of a...
13: That's very sensible. There's nothing wrong with that. We won.
2: You won. Did you really know?
13: We won.
4: We all lost.
3: Hey, we got a good record in China.
13: Undefeated.
3: Yeah.
13: Let's get back in China. Let's get back there.
14: Yeah. It's rude. It's a loss. Dribble F.
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3: There are some people, I said a moment ago, some people just should not get on stage and sing. Just should not get on the microphone.
2: You do it all the time.
3: Well, yes, I might be in this group. But anyway, yesterday, this is in Port Arlington in Melbourne. I don't know why or how it came about. Former Prime Minister Tony Abbott. Oh. I mean, if you're going to pick a song, Elvis the Pelvis isn't easy to do.
2: Well, a Monday lunch.
3: Yeah. Tone doesn't come across as a big drinker to me, but you need a few under your belt to get up and do that.
2: I just saw him doing it on TV. He wasn't, like, a little bit into it.
3: He was confident, wasn't he?
2: I reckon he's done a bit of...
3: He was
2: belting
3: him.
2: Band or something.
3: We can go back to another Prime Minister, Scott Morrison. Just should not have got on the microphone.
30: Take me to
2: the summer
30: in Cuba. I can't remember the words.
2: That was the death of Australia at that time.
5: That ended it for him, didn't it?
2: Yeah, it did. Yeah. That was on 60 Minutes, wasn't it?
3: I remember that. Yeah. Yeah, that wasn't a good looks go, mate.
2: His wife was horrified.
3: Let's branch out into the world of cricket. Fast bowler, Brett Lee.
31: Can you tell a girl you don't know that you're the one for me? Do you walk right up or be cool or simply?
3: See, the problem with that is he's actually taking himself seriously.
5: He's trying.
3: That was a single.
2: Yeah, he started off a bit like Bob Dylan there, and then it went downhill real quick.
3: Australian Test captain, this man shouldn't have got on the microphone, Steve Smith.
32: That's all right. I've seen you with your hair down and your bare feet dancing around the living room.
3: Oh, boy. That hurts the ears, doesn't it? That's not good. Coming out of the speakers.
2: That's bad.
3: This man should, with ears like his, he should have a good ear for music. This man, Tex Walker.
33: Country road.
3: Oh, my God.
33: Take me home.
2: Hopefully we don't hear that sad dad on.
33: Why? Ireland. West Virginia.
2: Oh, God.
3: Anyway, there you go. Big group of people that should not have gotten onto the microphone.
2: I have seen you all over Australia. 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
10: Now, you know, on the weekend, the Crows beat the Western Bulldogs. They've got a big game coming up, the semi-final against Brisbane this weekend.
11: Big game, Dits. Big game. I reckon we're a chance.
10: Not the only major sporting event taking place this week.
11: Well, they've got the big NFL game in Melbourne on Friday night. That is not 100,000 there, too.
10: Also, not the only big sporting event taking place this week.
11: What, the Freo v Geelong game?
10: My time has been divided between that and the World Stone Skimming Championships have taken place in Easedale in Scotland. Can I give you something? Give me a reaction.
11: When you say stone skimming.
10: The stone skimming.
11: Yeah, we used to do that up the river a fair bit.
10: Well, you could compete. How good are you at it?
11: Not bad. You got to get rocks that are flat. You don't want any sort of angled rocks because when you throw it, you got to get down low to the surface.
10: The technique is all.
11: And you've got to.
10: That's right.
11: You've got to skim it just so it's not too high.
10: Lead with your elbow and then fling your hand back past the elbow forwards, and that's how you skim. Can I just tell you? It's funny you talk about the shape of the rock controversy this year.
11: What's happened?
10: Two competitors were caught shaving down their rock to make them more circular.
11: You go.
10: That's right. The official toss master.
11: You?
10: This is true. Cole Matthews caught them out.
11: They
10: were suspended. This year they found that the cheating was, rife. So they had to have a resident geologist on hand to verify the authenticity of the rocks in the stone skimming championships in Scotland. These people that won, by the way, are calling themselves rock stars. Liam Knight from North Carolina in America is the world stone skimming champion for this year. I know, and
11: you
10: I've
11: know,
10: got
11: sometimes
10: more.
11: You sound a lot like the world's most boring man.
10: Funnily enough, he's just texted me that he is listening into this segment. He's loving it. But that wasn't the only major sporting event that caught my eye this week.
12: Today, a slew of professional cemetery workers competed in the International Grave Digging Championship in northern Hungary. 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
11: Oh, that's like an inside job, though.
10: The World Grave Digging Championships. There you go.
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4: 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Triple M Breakfast. Bo Ryan, Kat, and Woodsy.
5: Here's Tuesday.
6: Here it is.
7: Oh, yes.
6: Sydney, yes. Tuesday has landed.
7: It oh has. My God. Oh,
6: please
7: so good.
6: Leave the plane in orderly fashion.
1: We're hearing that more than just that time, aren't we?
6: What's that?
1: That opener. We're getting that every hour.
7: I usually chuck that in at
1: we're
7: 7.
1: We're getting that every
7: and then
1: hour.
7: Sometimes at 8 as well, depending on how it's feeling.
6: Just surprise us.
7: Yeah, okay.
6: Surprise us as in Sydney, Kat.
7: I might even put it in at a 7:30. You just never know. You just never know.
1: What, honestly, yes. where do you go from that opener?
7: Oh, I'll tell you what, I'm wild.
6: I'll tell you where, Wednesday, man.
1: Oh, what?
6: You wait. I don't want to get too excited because it's let's still
1: don't
6: just.
1: Don't blow it too early, son.
6: Day by day.
1: That's yes. it.
6: Brick by brick.
1: One day at a time.
7: Oh.
6: One day at a time. We are building the Great Wall of China.
1: Yeah, well, one yes. day at a time. That's all we got in response yesterday at the finals launch, wasn't
7: yes.
1: it?
7: Oh,
1: one day
7: at a
1: time from the
6: we
1: boys.
6: We were the only media organisation outside of Hello Sport, respectfully.
1: The boys
6: we were sending
1: too.
6: Players away.
1: Yeah,
6: we're like, what, hang on. Like, there's, what, how many, there was Channel 7, Channel 9.
1: I think
6: podcasters.
1: I don't think we were sending away. I thought they were sitting down listening to our questions, and I thought they were walking away.
7: Yeah, I think they were backing away
1: when
7: slowly.
1: When we got a hold of Kalen Ponga.
6: My man Ponga.
1: Yeah, I don't think anyone wanted any questions that you were throwing at Ponga, mate.
6: I love him so much.
7: Oh, can I say, I thought To'o was my favourite Panthers player. That is not true anymore.
6: Ooh,
1: oh.
6: Switched up on yourself.
1: Someone's
6: again.
1: Gone a little bit bright red here.
7: I know. I have a massive crush now on your best mate.
1: I've only been telling you for two years, Kat.
7: But I don't. Maybe he doesn't. You know when I was doing my hottest list?
6: Yeah, you only had Islanders.
7: Oh, no.
1: He's Tongan.
6: Oh, is he Tongan?
1: He's Tongan Kiwi.
7: But
6: I thought he was just Kiwi.
1: No, he's Tongan Kiwi. See?
7: I don't think the photo did him justice. Because when I met him in real life,
1: hey,
7: Sorrow
1: Kat.
7: Is nah,
6: here's
7: and
6: what
7: he's
6: happened.
7: So nice.
6: Here's what happened, Woods.
1: Yeah.
6: We saw him, and he's a beautiful man.
1: Yeah.
6: Beautiful. Great player. He's sitting in front of us. The bloke is looking 10 out of 10. And I can see Kat looking straight at him going, what? Who is this? And we're like, he's not even in your top 10 sexiest players last year.
1: He wasn't even in the top 20 roasties once.
6: But then, when we were talking and he said, yes, I'm actually Kiwi,
1: yeah.
6: and you saw her eyes just light
7: no,
6: up and
7: bad.
6: She's just moved himself into the top 5.
7: No, we had a lovely conversation about Perth. His wife's there, so he's essentially going home
6: yes.
7: and he surfs.
1: Kat,
7: he's lovely.
1: He was my roommate.
7: Oh,
1: I used to put baby oil on him before bed.
6: Oh, great.
1: I'll tell you what.
6: We'll tell you that story after 8.
1: Those Victorials used to just bulge when they had a little bit of oil on it.
6: Why
1: not?
6: Why not?
7: What is it
6: Why
7: with
6: not?
7: NRL players, honestly?
1: We are just a different breed, as you know.
7: Really
6: Scott
7: are.
6: Sorensen is coming on after 8 a.m.
7: Oh.
6: And that's a great story, Woods rubbing baby oil
1: you know
6: on
1: when, you know when you're sort of having a sleep and you wake up and someone's just staring at you?
6: Yeah, it happens every night.
1: I was doing the staring at Sorrow.
7: Oh, I'm not surprised. I'm now there too.
6: Well, guys,
1: what
6: we caught up with all of the, well, I want to say captains, but they weren't the captains. They were the marquee players down there. We had Brayley, Ponga. Cam Murray,
1: Can
6: we
1: I
6: had
1: say
6: Peter
1: one,
6: Valente.
7: Oh, yes.
1: Peter Valente, he was great. What about Roger Tuivasa-Sheck? He had the Jordan cleats on. They weren't even footy boots. Yeah,
7: he's a bloke with a massive calf.
1: Oh, he's the best calf I've ever seen.
7: I only saw his calves, literally. Just they literally were like two little twin peaks.
1: Kat, he can't. Ooh. He has to get socks like specially made to get over those calves.
7: I'm not surprised.
6: Custom socks.
1: Yeah.
7: You need to knit those things.
6: He has to get the John Candy socks.
1: We've got to get kid socks for our calves.
6: I've got to get under 10 calves, and he's got to get those Uncle Buck
7: driver socks.
6: He's getting the Uncle Buck calves.
1: Jesus,
6: and Woodsy, you got a bun in the oven, right?
1: Oh yes, I do.
6: But I think about you sometimes when my kids are running around. I'm like, imagine if I had two more running around, or
1: and
6: one
1: young,
6: more and one coming.
1: And young, 1-7, 1-5, and 1-2.
7: Oh.
1: And let me say, so Sarah's still working. Like Sarah still works
6: Salute.
1: Nighttime. She's a machine.
7: She's incredible.
1: She doesn't stop, mate. I don't know what drives her, but she just doesn't stop.
6: Time away from you, but anyway.
1: Not just me, the kids
7: that one out. All of her four kids.
1: So you know what it's like? Yeah, all of her four. Thank you, Kat. And the fifth one's coming.
7: That's what I was getting at.
1: You cheeky bug. I know exactly where you're going with that. So the nights when she works, I've got to cook for the kids and shower. Mate, shower's the hardest. But how hard is showering the kids?
6: Getting them in the shower is like trying to get them to go to war.
1: Yeah.
6: And getting them out is hard. Well, I have to drag him out.
1: Well, in our house, the two boys are easy because they just go in, have a bit of fun, and then get out.
6: The one that won't go in. And then he won't get
1: out.
6: And then he won't get out.
1: That's the problem. Half time, like, come on, guys, let's get a shower. I don't want to shower. And then when you get in there, they're laying down at the bottom of the shower and they don't want to get out.
7: Yeah.
1: I'm going to drag
6: and then
1: out,
6: you put
1: like
6: the cold on. See how long are you going to go?
1: But the problem was, Sarah goes, I need you to wash Coco's hair tonight because she had swimming early today because you get a lot of knots.
7: Brushing those knots
1: out. Yeah, so she had swimming lessons. So I'm in the shower. It's the downstairs one with the seat, as you guys know.
6: Mm-hmm. Not the third level?
1: No. It's the downstairs one where there's a laundry off right next to it. So the two boys, they've been washed already. They're outside. Buster's mucking around with his toys. He's mucking around with Mackie as well. They're very quiet. And when I'm in there with Coco, I've got a Sarah's like, you got a shampoo, conditioner, then go back to shampoo again. And while you're doing it, you got to brush the hair. So the process, like girls
7: it
1: have
7: is.
1: Really long
7: oh,
1: hair.
7: It is.
1: Unlike us, but we just boom, in and out. So I'm going through that and I realize it's probably been about 10 minutes. And I'm just like, Bust, where are you, Bust? And he's like, just here, Dad. And I go, where's Mac?
6: The little one.
1: Because he's the one at the moment that's a terror. Mm. Like, he's honestly, I don't know where he come from.
7: Yeah, little Wreck-It Ralph.
1: He's a punish.
6: Mm. No comment.
1: And then Buster, just before we started the show too. And then Buster's like, don't know where Mackie's dad.
6: Oh, no.
1: So I've gone, oh, crap. So I quickly finish up with Coco, turn the shower off, give her a towel. As I come out, you sort of got to walk through our little bit of a laundry. I've almost slipped over because I've just seen the floor. There's like washing powder everywhere. Mate. We have like a little stool. It's like two steps, it's a little ladder sort of thing to put into the wash machine.
6: Yes.
1: So he's standing on top of there, right? He's got Coco. So Coco's got a little teapot set.
6: Great.
1: He's taken the teapot with the lid off. He's used that to take out the powder of our Omo, which is a 9 kilo tub.
6: He's doing the washing.
1: So you just imagine a 9 kilo tub is pretty
7: massive.
1: Big.
7: Yeah.
1: They're huge. He's used about half of our powder, washing powder. He's put it in the washing machine, which had two shirts and one pair of shorts in there, which was very wet already from training. So the powder had stuck to it. And he looks at me, and I'm looking at this bloke. He's got powder just all over. Like, he's looking white as anything.
6: Say hello to my little friend.
1: Hello, little.
6: Scarface.
1: I was going to say, hello, little Pablo.
7: Mini Pablo Escobar.
1: And he goes, hey, Dad. I go, what are you doing? And he goes, on? I go, what do you mean on? He goes, clean, Dad, clean. I go, brother, you can't chuck half a load of freaking Omo washing powder in here and clean with two shirts. And then, so I tried to scoop it all back out again. Mate, honestly, you can't take your eyes off these kids for 2 seconds.
7: Oh, you know what? He's smart, though. He's doing what men do and going, if I do something bad enough, I'll never be asked to do it again.
6: There you go. Yeah. I know what's happening.
1: I do that all the time, but I've still got to do it.
7: Yeah.
6: Mate, someone's hunting for a new washing machine. Well, you can tell by the way he knows
3: his sport. He's a sports reporter. Woodsy's Sports Report.
7: Woodsy, Harry Grant has poked the bear a little bit.
1: Oh, yes. It's like boss versus captain here. So Peter Vlades, he's accused Harry Grant of not telling the truth after the Storm skipper made some controversial comments after Saturday's win over the Sharks. So Harry Grant, he didn't miss in the presser after the game. Just about the constant stoppages, the ruck infringements, the six against. This is what he had to say.
8: Yeah, I think everyone in the game's getting quite frustrated with it. I know I am, and I've talked to other players in the game. It's... You don't know what constitutes a quick play or what constitutes a slow play. And we're playing rugby league. We're not playing touch out there, and sometimes it just feels like we are. And no wonder why we get so many people on report, all these penalties. It's because the game's getting to a pace where players are just doing their best. Yeah, there's certainly a lot of frustration throughout the whole game at the minute.
1: Very raw, very honest, Harry Grant. And he's not one to normally come out and say things like that. So it's quite powerful from Harry.
6: And he plays in the middle, so he knows what he's got the credibility to do it.
1: And if anything, these rules that you'd probably think would suit him because he's a hooker and he's going to come a lot of opportunities. But then yesterday at the season's launch that we were at, the semi-final season launch, Vlandis, he hit back at Harry. It was in quite a big way. He goes, in reply, he said, I don't buy that. The wrestling's got to go. The fans did not like the wrestling at all. I think that they're not telling the truth if they believe when they're giving a six again that they don't know what it was for. I mean, I think it's pretty obvious. I have the ultimate respect for Harry, but he's got this the wrong way. The raw numbers, they don't back up what Harry is saying here. So when they speak about the numbers, he's just sort of saying the six agains, the injuries. Because the biggest one with Harry, right, and this is where I agree, the game is that fast now.
6: So fast.
1: And we're seeing a lot of, you know, contact with the head, a lot of swinging arms, because people don't understand, when you're that fatigued, sometimes you might just stick the hand out and you do something that you don't normally do, and you accidentally clip somebody.
6: Or when they're falling, like happened to Moses the other week. I mean, I always said about the Ponga thing, it happens in a split second.
1: You did it yesterday.
6: It's an instance. It happens in an instance, and the fans at home get to watch it in super slow-mo and
1: go, wow,
6: he clipped him or he elbowed him. Look, I hate wrestling in league. Even when they have the old games on Foxtel. You watch the late 90s, early 2000s.
1: Even when I started,
6: Woods, and when you come in, it's a lot. There's less wrestle. And then Melbourne brought it in, right? At 2008, 9, 10. Then it slowed down. But it's really good to watch. It still doesn't have to be that fast, though.
1: No,
6: it was just open rugby league. They've got to hit a middle ground. They've got to hit a middle ground between less wrestle, but the game not as fast, because you can't have this many injuries.
1: And the thing is, what you look at, right, Kat, is that they're sort of saying that, well, there still is not as much ball in play.
7: Mm-hmm.
1: But with these new rules, there's a lot more points being scored. So remember, when you score a try, there's no ball being, you get rest then.
7: Yes.
1: But it's the high speed efforts. I spoke to a few clubs, been to a few clubs ourselves, and we've got a few good contacts in there. The way they've got to train now is completely different, because the effort areas, like the high speeds, your accelerations, your deceleration, it's completely different.
6: Yeah.
1: Like, I look at it now, right, and we've been in systems. Some kids can't even catch pass anymore. They're athletes. They're not rugby league players anymore. They don't know how to read defense. All it is your fit will pick you.
6: It's like the NFL, they're drafting people.
7: Yeah, that are just on speed.
6: Which defeats the purpose of rugby league, because Harry Grant is a representation that you don't have to be big, fast.
1: No way. And the things that he does and what he's best for, it's hurting him, because it's just getting athletes in there and they just stick there. You can't break down games anymore. You can't break down systems. So that's why Penrith are so good, because they're fit and they can break it down at the same time.
6: Yeah. Bring back the little man.
1: Bring back the little man. And look, this is going to be interesting, because Peter Vlandis has got 2 weeks to decide if he's going to take the head job of the NRL.
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10: 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You're crazy.
11: 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It's time for Bo Knows.
7: Get this stat correct and you can walk away with a double pass to see Jet Night at the Barracks on October 3rd.
6: 7% of people say they do this every day. What is it? Very low percentage. 7% of people.
7: Every day.
6: Low percentage, well, man.
1: It's very low.
6: I'm throwing this out to both you guys.
1: So 7% of people in the world.
6: In the world.
1: Jeez.
6: In the world.
1: You know what? I'm going to say maybe pick your nose and eat it.
6: And eat it?
7: Oh, yuck.
1: Well, it's a low percentage.
7: I wouldn't do that every day, that's for sure. But so it's a low percentage.
6: People don't talk about it. People don't just rock up to the cafe and go, "How was lunch?" They go, "Good. Hey, mate, do you know what I did on the way over?" And they go, "What?" I was picking my nose and eating it.
1: Snot bog, just boom, straight in there.
7: Oh, yuck.
1: Well, you've never done it, Kat.
7: Oh, no, I've done it, but I don't do it every day. This is every day.
6: But you're saying you don't do it every day.
7: I guarantee you I'm not picking my nose and eating it every day.
1: When you're sitting there lights, you get a little bit of a boom and you just a little, nice little crust. Yeah. You want to have a little nibble?
7: Every day? Would you do it every day?
1: Yeah. Who knows?
6: Depends. Define day.
1: Yeah.
7: I mean, there's only so much snot you have in your nose. So every day is pretty proficient.
6: I don't think that the snot's not the problem here.
1: I've got a bit of hair in my nose, so it just catches it. Oh, and
7: I've got
1: it,
7: one that gets
1: on.
7: Really
1: yeah.
7: long.
1: Same.
7: And I have to keep watch on it.
6: I've been using that. You know those? Have you known
1: those? Jesus.
6: Can you? If you get another one, we'll plait that.
1: I've got a nose trimmer.
6: I was doing it the other day.
1: They're good, man.
6: They're great. But have you ever gone too far with it or too close?
1: It hurts, man. Yeah. It does.
6: Have you eaten that?
1: No, not the hair. Hair's annoying.
6: Yeah.
1: It's like when you pick the boogie and there's a hair on the boogie. It's like, come on, you got to pull it out.
6: All right. 7% of people say they do this every day. What is it? Both Kat and Woodsy said pick your nose and eat it.
1: And Kat does it, which is great.
7: Well, not every day. I know, that's what I said, not every day.
6: How many days do you do it a week?
7: I can't remember the last time I did it, but I know everyone has done it.
1: But there's some days where you pick your nose a couple times a day, which adds up for the rest of the week. You know what I'm saying?
6: Yeah, you might do 7 in a day.
7: Yeah,
6: then
7: I don't reckon I do.
1: That's what I'm saying, brother.
7: I don't reckon I do. Yeah.
6: No, I'm with you. I know. Look, you might do 20 today, Kat, and you might not do it again for 20 days. It still hits the average. All right, Sydney, what do you got? 7% of people say they do this every single day. What is it? Caller time, guys. Let's go to Christian. He's in Camden. Good morning, mate.
12: Morning, legends. How are we?
7: Good brother. Christian.
6: We're feeling good.
1: Oh, yes.
6: We're feeling really good. What do you think it is?
12: Well, I think Mr. Woods fits into this 7%
6: Ooh.
12: Very accurately.
6: Oh, what is
1: it? For this one.
6: What do you got?
12: the good old Tugger Archie.
1: It wasn't Frisky Friday, Mr. Christian.
6: Hang on, what about Kat? What about me? What about us?
7: I can't Tugger Archie. That's just not.
6: You can, just
12: not by yourself.
1: There was another word I was going to say, but I will hold myself back from it.
7: Oh, you are learning, Woods.
1: Yes.
6: What were you going to say?
1: I'm not going to go down that. Oh, did you say flick the bean, Christian?
7: Oh, sorry.
6: Used a mouse. Double click.
12: Coffee beans.
6: Okay, we got you.
7: 7%. I reckon more than 7% would do this every day.
6: Otherwise. Well, let's do a little round table one in here.
1: Okay.
6: So 7% of people say they do this every day. Would you do this every day?
7: I don't. Every day.
12: That's 50%.
1: Every day.
7: Yep.
1: It's like a Frankfurt Red Raw.
7: Oh.
6: Hey, I love your honesty.
1: Thank you.
6: But I also have to just politely go back to Christian here.
1: Are you part of the 7%, Christian?
12: That's 50% out of us four.
1: Oh, yeah.
6: Okay, nice. Okay. Now there's four of us. Christian says the old Tugger Archie, as opposed to the new one.
7: Ooh.
6: Nah, incorrect,
1: mate. I'd like any Tugger Archie.
6: We will send you some moisturizer.
1: Yes.
6: Let's go to Francis. Good morning, Francis.
0: Good morning. How are you going?
6: Going well, Francis. Did I pronounce that correctly, Francis?
0: Francis, that's correct.
6: Okay. 7% of people say they do this every day. What do you think it is?
0: I think go commando.
7: Oh, free ball.
1: Oh, the old free ball. Yeah, that's great.
6: Every day.
1: Only 7%.
7: I would have thought it would be more.
6: No, I don't.
1: No?
6: No, 7% seems spot on. Hey, Francis.
1: Got to be careful, someone, because you get mad chafing. Depends on the cotton.
7: Yeah, it's not very good for you. I know for women, it's not.
0: I have a few friends, women friends, that do it every day.
7: Really?
6: There you go.
1: A few women friends?
7: Yeah. Oh, just in your jeans. Yeah. It wouldn't be very comfortable.
1: No, but if they wear active, Francis, if you wear active wear, you can wear, you don't need undies, do you?
6: Who wears jeans? Everyone wears Lycra these days.
1: Yes.
7: Yeah, enough people wear jeans.
6: Lycra or sarongs.
7: But then you'd have to wash your Lycra every day.
0: Yes.
1: Is there something wrong with washing your clothes every day?
7: No, but I mean, you know how some people don't wear. Yeah. You'd have to be washing stuff very frequently.
6: Francis, when was the last time you freeballed?
0: No, I don't.
6: Okay,
0: good girl.
6: I'm with you. Yep. All right.
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32: What is older?
33: So,
34: what is older?
35: What is older?
36: What is older?
7: Very simple game. We're making this NRL themed, the NRL edition in the lead up to finals. Yes. So, two options. You just need to tell me what is older out of the two.
6: Seems pretty straightforward.
7: It does, doesn't it?
6: Mm-hmm.
7: Okay. Before we get everyone else involved, you two versus each other. Wayne Bennett or the wetsuit? What is older?
1: Geez, Wayne Bennett's 70-something. Oh, no, is he 80 now?
6: I think he's close to 80, mate.
1: Yeah, I think he is 80. I think he's 82.
6: I tell you what. he's been the same age for about 40 years.
1: Yeah, but he's like, since about 50, he's looked the same.
6: He's looked the same.
1: But he still looks great.
6: He looks great for his age.
1: And
6: but I don't know his age.
1: I don't know. Clint Eastwood.
6: He could be 180.
1: The old saggy ween.
6: Okay, the wetsuit.
7: Wetsuit.
6: Oh, man.
1: Ooh.
6: Who invented the wetsuit?
1: Well, they had boardies, didn't they? Like, they had boardies.
7: Yeah, California, I'll give you that much.
6: You're surfing?
7: Yeah.
6: You're surfing,
1: right? Santa Monica?
6: A bloke's on a pier in
7: University,
6: a suit.
7: Berkeley.
6: A bloke's at Berkeley in a suit. He jumps in the water. He's got himself a wetsuit.
1: I'm going to say Wayne Bennett.
6: The old
1: master coach.
6: I am going to say a wetsuit, California, is 3 years older.
7: Woodsy, you are...
1: Yeah,
7: correct.
1: Baby.
7: Wayne Bennett is 2 years older than the wetsuit. Old clips, he used to surf in like a woolen.

0: is 3 years older.
1: Woodsy, you are.
2: Yeah,
1: correct.
2: Baby.
1: Wayne Bennett is 2 years older than the wetsuit. Old clips, I used to surf in like a woolen jumper before then.
2: Can I ask a question? How old is Wayne?
1: So he was born in 1950.
0: 76.
1: Mm.
2: 76.
0: How old's the wetsuit? 74?
1: Yeah.
2: Jesus.
0: Oh, jeez. Mm.
1: Must have been freezing before then.
0: And so who swam out for a surf in a woolen jumper? Because they didn't come back in.
1: That's what they were doing. No, they're not coming back. It was very difficult. Yeah.
0: Hey, finally. Watch this. This will keep us warm. Watch me surf this barrel. And then they just go out.
2: Dead weight.
0: Gone.
1: But they were surfing on massive boats back then, so you probably barely got wet if you were any good.
2: Big Malibus.
1: Yeah, exactly.
0: That's why I don't surf.
1: Here's another one for you. This one's close to home. What is older? Aaron Woods or the salary cap for
0: Woods
1: NRL?
0: Woods is 35. He's been 35 for four or five years. Salary cap? So that's, what's that, 1990?
2: The salary cap's older than me. Salary cap's older than me.
0: Nah. Nah.
2: No?
0: I don't know.
1: You were salary pretty sure caps. For a second there.
0: Well, I think does that mean the salary cap has to come in 91?
2: I think there was before 91. Because I remember back in the day, Benny Elias chose to get a property instead of getting paid. So that would have been on the salary cap, wouldn't it?
0: Nah.
2: No?
0: I don't know, man. It's too early for this.
2: Yeah, that's
0: I'll go. What are you going, Woods? I'll go.
2: Well, you're telling me.
0: Are you telling
2: me that 89 Canberra side could fit under the salary cap?
0: Yeah, yes.
1: So what did you say?
0: Yeah, I'm going.
2: I said salary cap, but now I'm rethinking my.
0: There's
2: my
0: no salary
2: answer.
0: Cap. The salary cap come after that. Afterwards.
2: Salary cap was what, 95 Super League?
1: Well, what are you saying? What is your answer?
2: I'm saying salary cap.
1: You're saying salary cap? All right, so you're saying Woods is older?
0: Yeah, there was no.
1: Okay, Woodsy, once again. You are correct. The salary cap is 1 year older. It was introduced in 1990.
2: Well, I said 89 that Benny Lodge.
1: And Woodsy was born in 1991.
2: Yeah.
1: And it was our team Manly, I think, where there was a lot of kerfuffle.
2: Yeah, there was
1: around.
2: A lot of kerfuffle.
1: Yeah.
0: So you're Silver telling tails. Me that Super League, yeah.
2: Yeah.
1: Mm.
0: Good on you, Woods.
1: There you go. 133-53. Woodsy is very good at this game. See if you can be victorious against Woodsy.
2: I do want to say that 92-93 Broncos side was not under the salary cap.
0: But that's what I'm saying, mate. Like, how can you have a salary cap?
1: 133-53, you versus Woods. Bo might be able to help you somewhat, and great prizes on offer. We have Stephen on the line. Good morning, Stephen.
3: Good morning. How are we all?
1: We are great.
2: Good, brother.
0: I'm with you here, Stephen. We need to get him.
3: Good. All right, mate. I need some help.
1: Yep. You two need to work together because this is Woods' game. Let's be honest.
2: Let's go.
1: Okay, this is an NRL edition as we lead up to the finals.
0: Great.
1: So what is older, the Eels or the Sharks?
0: I want to say Sharks is 76, is it? Something like that?
2: I think you'd probably say the Eels, wouldn't you? They've won a lot more competitions.
1: I'm going to give Stephen first right of reply.
3: I would have thought possibly the Eels.
0: Yeah, the Eels, yeah.
2: Okay. And I cannot guess. Oh, yeah. I cannot go with Stephen, can I?
1: Not technically,
2: I'm going to go the Sharks then.
1: Stephen, well done, you are correct. The Eels are significantly older. 1947, they joined New South Wales
2: Sharks.
1: Rugby League. The Sharks entered two decades later in 1967.
0: All right, that is one to Stephen.
2: Well done, Stephen, 1-0.
1: Okay.
0: Well done, Stephen, 20 years you got on him.
1: What is older, Leichhardt Oval or Brookvale Oval?
2: I'm going to say Leichhardt Oval because Oval because it used to face the other way first back in the day.
0: Old Annandale.
2: Yeah.
0: What they call it? The Lilyfield Rectangle.
2: Lilyfield Rectangle. That's what it was called.
0: Okay. So let's go Brookie then, Stephen. Let's double down. What do you reckon? What do you want to do?
3: You're the professional.
0: Mate, I'm none from 100. So you can, you're one from one. So wherever you go, mate, I'm standing next to you.
3: I would have thought Leichhardt myself, really.
2: Yeah. Okay, well I'll go Brookvale Oval then.
0: Oh, Woodsy's gone Brookie.
2: That a late change.
0: Oh, mate, you should have gone Brookie. But anyway, yep.
1: Woodsy, you are correct. It is Brookvale Oval is older in 1911, whereas Leichhardt was 1934.
2: It's
1: significantly older, Brookvale Oval. This is one apiece. This is a tiebreaker.
2: Here we go.
0: Stephen, come on. Get busy, Stephen.
3: Pressure's up.
0: Come on.
1: What is older, Ethan Strange or the West Tigers Premiership win?
0: Oh.

0: Oh, Ethan Strange is about 21. The 2005, we're very close here. This is the monthly thing.
1: I know, okay. Man, I know.
0: So Ethan Strange, so 2005, they won the comp, which was 21 years ago.
1: In October. Do we know when Ethan Strange's birthday is?
0: So hang on, what is older?
2: No looking it up, no cheating.
0: What is older? What is older? So Ethan Strange, I'm going to say he's 22 then. I'm going to go Ethan Strange, man. Let's go. Let's double down on Ethan Strange,
1: I'm
0: going
1: to say West Tigers last premiership.
0: Let's double down on Ethan Strange. Stephen,
2: are you locking in? Okay. Locking in Ethan Strange, which is...
0: Yes!
2: Yes!
0: A win for the good guys,
2: yeah,
0: Stephen!
2: By 1 year. Ethan Strange was born in 2004 in August. The Tigers won their premiership the following year in 2005.
0: Jesus. Oh, well, I was thinking 21 points something.
1: Yeah, there I thought it was a couple of months. Well done,
2: good
1: big
2: on
1: Steve.
2: You, Stephen, you are victorious.
0: So on Saturday morning, gang, prison officers heard a out there at Goulburn Supermax, right?
1: Well, like a little.
0: Just a little.
1: What's that?
0: And it alerted security, and they started going around Supermax and saw a drone that was trying to drop in. They've intercepted it.
1: Yeah.
0: They've got the drone midair with packages inside.
1: Oh, contraband.
0: Well, we don't know what it is at the moment. Security opened it up, and inside it is 4 smartphones.
1: Ooh.
2: Ooh.
0: 14 SIM cards.
2: Oh, jeez.
0: Allen keys, USB drives, and earphones, so it didn't get to the destination.
1: Jesus.
0: Right? The person who behind the smuggling plot has been revealed, and it's Sydney rapper Mazzy Rook.
3: They don't want war with real. 10 hitters in a pot, that's real. 7 years in a max, so real. STG, IVO, that's real.
0: Not a bad song.
2: Actually kind of catchy.
0: Not a bad song.
1: Good beat. Could have used it on one of the phones he had.
0: Maybe he wants to listen to it with the earphones and the USB drive.
1: That's
0: the smartphone.
1: It.
0: Listen to his own rap. Or maybe he's doing more rap.
1: Love to know what's on the USB drive, but.
0: Love to know what's
2: too.
0: On it.
2: Surely love. Evidence for something he needs. Ooh.
0: Well, it's been intercepted, I'm telling you. Out of all the prisons you're trying to get stuff into, Supermax is probably going to be the hardest.
2: Yeah.
1: Come on, man.
0: Come on, mate.
2: This might be dumb. But you're getting your phone in, right?
0: Mm-hmm.
2: How do you charge it? Because do your cells have a PowerPoint?
1: Well, it's a fair point you make.
0: I don't think Supermax, no.
1: I don't think they've got.
0: No. In Supermax, it is bare minimum. It's the worst of the worst in Supermax.
2: Yeah. So how are you charging your smartphone? I don't understand
1: that's a great question.
0: Because you're not meant to have smartphones.
2: Well, you're not, but the point is you're desperately obviously trying to get a smartphone in.
0: Mm.
2: How are you charging?
1: Well, that's the thing. So they're sending 4 smartphones in, 14 SIM cards, but there's no...
2: There's no charger.
1: There's no power cord.
0: Maybe.
2: Is there a PowerPoint in your cell?
0: I don't think so.
1: I don't know.
0: Like, I think that, like, the low security jails. Yeah, they might. They might, right? Mm. They've got little TVs. They've got laptops to watch things. But,
1: you know what's funny about, like...
0: Crims work their ways around anything. Yeah. So they're giving them the bare minimum in Goulburn Supermax, and so they should.
1: Okay, so you're getting the bare minimum. We're pretty three-symbol... people here.
0: Yes.
1: If we were locked up.
0: If someone's flying a drone into us.
1: What would you want? What are you asking for?
0: I wouldn't mind my kids.
1: That's a given.
0: I wouldn't mind seeing my wife and kids, mate.
1: Good to see you jump your kid in a Supermax with you, mate.
0: Yeah.
2: Here's Stephen. Say hi.
0: Yeah, here's Bobby. I would like, I'll tell you what I would want. Eye mask and headphones.
1: Yeah,
0: because it'd be that loud.
1: Why is it earplugs? I'd like earplugs.
2: Yes. I want to sleep with my eyes open. I wouldn't want an eye mask.
1: I've got one for you.
0: Hold on, Musk. I don't want to see where it's coming from.
1: With all this technology, I would like something in my room like a heater. Because imagine how cold it would be down in Goulburn.
2: Freezing, yeah.
1: Max, like,
0: or one of those little fans you get from that you buy in when you're over in Bali in Thailand.
2: Ones you put around your neck.
0: Yes.
1: But my only problem
0: neck pillow would be good.
2: A neck pillow, yeah,
0: neck
2: like
0: pillow
2: a flight pillow.
1: How do you charge it?
2: How do you charge it? That's my point.
0: Solar.
2: Yeah, I just want a nice bottle of Shiraz. Would that be too much to ask?
0: No, but you got to try and ration that.
2: Yeah, that's true.
0: Anything you can barter in there.
1: Do you reckon they get like spreads? Like, do you reckon Vegemite and all that's already there for them? Or no?
0: I reckon, yeah.
2: Yeah. Can we throw 133353?
1: Yeah.
2: Do they have PowerPoints? How are people charging their phones?
1: Hold on a second. I got a text from Adam Hill from Thelmere. He's the cells do have PowerPoints, guys.
0: What, in Supermax?
1: In Supermax. I'm not too sure, but that's what he just wrote back to us.
0: 133 from 133353. Are you in Supermax right now?
1: Yeah. Do you listen? Do you like the show?
0: This is a learn as we go situation,
2: yeah,
0: isn't it, guys?
1: Oh, yes.
0: Because on Saturday, there was a drone flying a package into Goulburn Supermax.
1: Mm.
0: It was intercepted, of course, it was by security and prison officers. Had phones, Allen keys, USB drives, everything.
1: Allen keys.
0: And it was a fair question from Kat. She's like, do those cells have power points?
2: Because
0: like,
2: how do you charge the phone?
0: I just assumed that Supermax individual. I mean, look, there's all different cells in jails, right? And there's all different parts of different jails. I just assumed there was no.
1: I thought Supermax had the least amount of stuff in there.
0: Yeah, well, it does. It does. It's high security.
1: That's what I mean, yeah.
0: And we just threw it out there. Like, do they have power points? I mean, in jail, I'm pretty sure they do.
1: Yeah, I know they do in jail,
0: I'm not sure. And our board lit up.
2: It did.
0: And we have a call right now from Anonymous, who will remain anonymous. Welcome to the show.
4: Welcome, guys. How are you?
0: We're all right. We're very inquisitive right now. Now, you have been in jail before?
4: Yes, I have.
0: Ooh. In Supermax?
4: No, not in Supermax, no. I was in Goulburn, but I wasn't in the Supermax part.
0: Okay. Now, can you tell us about the cells? But do you know what's in the Supermax jails or in jails in general out there? Obviously, you do with the one you're
4: in. I know what's in the Supermax cells.
0: Let's go.
1: Come on, hit us up. What do we got here, brother?
4: So their bed, well, all the beds are single, but their beds are on a concrete block, and it's like a 30-mil thick mattress, like a Clark rubber sort of shitty, their toilet's on a concrete block as well with just like a metal toilet seat on it.
1: Ooh, that'd be cold.
4: And their TV, they have got a TV in their cell, but it's in solid perspex.
0: Uh-huh.
4: And every now and then, if they want to get a coffee, obviously the screws will come and put a coffee, like hot water, and they pour it themselves.
1: Ooh.
2: Okay.
1: Can I ask a question? You know, with the TV, like, is it just 7, 9, 10, or do they get subscription services?
4: No, you can't get, like, obviously, like, Foxtel. They've only got, like, the basic. Ooh. Basic.
2: Yeah, you watch these. These are
0: the worst of the worst criminals.
1: Yeah,
0: remember, right?
1: I just want to know these questions, mate.
2: Back to my question, Anonymous. Do they have PowerPoints? So, if you did smuggle in a phone, how are you charging it?
4: Nah, there's no PowerPoints in Supermax because it's obviously high security.
2: Yeah,
0: but how are they going to charge
4: it? With the jail itself, they got scramblers to stop all the drones. Like they got a scrambler. Like they always talk about, like feeding Goulburn country area. Oh, there could be drones coming from here and there and everywhere, and they've got these scramblers that actually intercept the signal of the drone.
0: It's like the Iron Dome in Israel.
2: Yeah.
0: You got some balls trying to fly a drone in there.
1: Big absolutely. Time.
0: Like even when you drive past with your family, when you're going out to Bathurst or you're going out to Wagga, wherever you're going, and you drive past Supermax, like the walls and the bloody barbed wire, like even to just like you have to fly something to get over it.
1: Good luck.
0: Plus the airspace there, they've got security everywhere.
2: So, Anonymous,
4: people try to climb out though.
1: Really?
2: Yeah. Oh wow.
0: I try and climb out too.
4: People have thrown like sheets and tried to climb out over the razor wire and
0: Shawshank Redemption tried to dig behind the poster.
2: Yes. Anonymous, what was the craziest thing you saw smuggled in? Like how are people doing it?
4: Through visits.
2: Okay, so it's all through visits.
4: So maximum security, they get their women. I got told by an inmate, obviously he'll stay anonymous as well.
2: Yeah.
1: That's it.
4: He got one of his kids in the nappies that had stuff inside the nappy.
2: Oh, boy.
1: Jesus.
4: And you're like, wow. Like, and they hide it in women's places and stuff. Mm. And you think, wow.
1: Jesus.
0: Wow. Well,
1: this is very intriguing.
0: Well, okay, being in there, mate, and thanks also for your call, what is one thing you miss the most that you probably, because we were saying, what would we smuggle in, right? Yeah. I said I'd want like earmuffs and a mask to cover my eyes. Yep. What was one thing you missed the most that you could get in there? Like if you could get it smuggled in?
4: Anything to do with footy.
1: Ooh.
4: Like you can't buy there are footballs in there, but you can't buy like Cronulla socks or Cronulla jerseys or
1: you want the merch.
4: Some people. So you just want a little bit of like memorabilia, like a scarf even, but you can't wear scarves and beatings and that.
1: You know, can you listen to the radio in there? In jail?
0: Triple M, listener up.
4: They have got a little digital radio that you can buy on a buyer.
1: Oh, yes.
0: Hey, Anonymous, is it true? Is it true? Anonymous, is this true when they put you in solitary confinement? Did they put you in there with Christian O'Connell on, the gold guy? Or they put an over on and you got to do 24 hours. Is that true?
4: Yeah,
0: okay,
4: and
0: you've
4: got to listen to him waffle on. Yes, you do.
0: All right. Hey, we appreciate your call, mate. And look, I'm going to assume you turned your life around and good on you.
4: I'm going to look forward.
0: Look forward, mate. We'll try and get you a shark scarf. And we're going to keep going on with the calls. We have actually got a current corrections officer waiting on the line right now.
2: Oh, brilliant. We'll talk to them next.
5: Bo Ryan, Kat and Woodsy.
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7: Someone keeps buying stuff on the company card. 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
8: I've obviously pulled out the wrong card and I've just sat there and I've just started paying all these invoices. 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I don't remember having an ice sculpture.
7: Yeah, I do.
8: Do you?
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0: We are, we've stumbled upon something here. We're talking about jail cells.
1: Oh, yes.
0: And what goes on in and around jail after, on Saturday, a drone was intercepted by police at Goldman Supermax.
1: Mm.
0: Led us to ask, what is in the jail cells out
1: this
0: there?
1: Is great.
0: Got a caller from that's been in jail. He said, this is what's here. This is what is not in here. And we now have a call from a corrections officer.
2: Oh, brilliant.
0: Who's patiently been waiting, who has made the right decision to remain anonymous. Welcome to the show, mate.
3: Morning, how are you?
0: I'm excited to know, intrigued is the word, fascinated is the word. Mate, we're talking Sydney. You work in and around Sydney
3: I've been pretty much all throughout New South Wales. So
0: okay.
3: Over the last, you know, quarter of a century, I guess.
0: Yep.
1: We want to know how they get stuff in. That's the question. What are the sneaky ways? Yeah, well, we want to know. Can you
2: the most creative?
1: Creative is the great word, Gear Cat.
3: Yeah. No, depending over the time and over the years, it has changed a lot. Originally, things would be sort of transported in. We're not going to always forget that it does come from people in blue. But if we go to the other side, it does come from family through visits. And they start to get a little bit more inventive over the years that have come through, depending what they're trying to get in. Back in the day, one of the biggest things were mobile phones, and these mobile phones were the same size as your, you know, your car key and things like that. And so those things would get, you know, secreted internally on people or in pockets and things like that, or they get thrown over the fence inside a tennis ball. But now, as you know, times have developed, phones are a lot bigger, so they're a lot harder to get inside. So that was one of the things that people would use in tennis balls. And one of those dog throwers was one of those things that they used to use. And that would go like an unbelievable, you know, amount of distance, especially when it's wrapped in, you know, the old electrical tape that we used to use as well.
1: Yeah.
3: And so those things would go an unbelievable distance. But as times go on, we've found people, you know, if during a visit they have a chip packet, the visitor would take it out of their pocket, put it inside the chip packet, then the inmate would take it out of the chip packet and put it in their mouth and they would swallow it and then regurgitate it back when they finish their visit, things like that.
0: What's the main thing that is in demand in there right now? I know we had a guy, probably this time last year, strips, which is sort of like a... Those strips are worth thousands and thousands of dollars, which is sort of like a... it's like an opioid or like a methadone sort of situation. A hit. And they last a long time. What is the most in-demand thing in there now? Or the problem?
3: At the moment, because it's always been a little bit on both sides, where the buprenorphine strips on the outside, they're probably, you know, $30-odd a strip or something like that. But on the inside, yeah, they are quite a considerable amount of money.
0: And they're easy to move, right? They're a strip, yeah.
3: Easy, yeah. You could pack 50 to 100 of them and nobody'd even know the thickness of a credit card.
0: Yep.
3: Wow. And things like that. And the black market on that is huge. And it's because it's so hard to detect, because it's like those, do you remember those things you'd put on your tongue? They're like a mint.
0: Yeah.
3: And it'd be a wafer. Yeah.
2: Yes.
3: Yeah. One of those is exactly the same. And so it's hard to detect. It's hard to find. It's hard to see. They break it down into little, you know, 2 millimeter by 2 millimeter squares, and they sell that off. And that's one of the biggest things in demand. But at the same time, communication is always going to be the biggest thing in demand for these guys. So SIM cards, mobile phones, you know, things like that. But even, you know, the drug system, we've always found steroids and, you know, things like that. And maybe peptides are the big thing now, so you never know.
2: Oh, jeez. Can I ask you this? How are people charging the phones? That fascinates me, because is it sort of single use and then they run out of battery and they just get rid of it?
3: No, sometimes they'll get the charging cord implemented and thrown over the fence as well. As for the adapters, a little bit different. They become quite inventive. And as you've probably heard about boil-up kits and how they can boil water, it's the same way as that they can charge anything, to be honest. Just two prongs coming out of an electrical point and things like that as well. Like, if they use their brains for good, some of these guys would be, you know, great inventors and things like that as well.
0: Yeah. Or the other side of it, they'll be in Long Bay. Hey, mate, I'll ask you this. We've got to ask you this. This is a serious question. Are they listening to radio in there?
1: Yes.
0: Is there a radio? Yes, is the radio on a whole, out on a loudspeaker situation? They got individual ones? And if they are, what are they listening to? And please tell me it's Triple M.
3: No, they're allowed to buy their own personal radios, and they can also have Walkmans and things like that, that old-style Walkman, or, you know, little transistor radios with headphones. Yeah, they're all allowed to purchase them. We don't have, like, a loudspeaker system, because obviously the noise for the public, they don't want to hear it, especially places like Park Lee.
0: Yes.
3: You know, people around Park Lee live right on the border of the fences. They don't want to hear them.
0: Yeah, not hear that, you know, listening to
3: Triple
0: M
3: should be noise. Yeah. Not that listening to Triple M's noise pollution or anything,
0: You know what we'll do? This is what we're going to do. I reckon we go out there. I think, Kat, it'd be great for you as well. I've been out there a few times with you. I know you've been in and out and around there. I think it'd be great for the three of us to go out there, to go and see the officers and the wardens and the Bright Squad and all that. But you got to promise us one thing. Make sure all the radios are on Bo Cat and Woodsy Triple M Breakfast.
3: What, are we not doing Kiss FM anymore?
0: No. Their ship sunk, mate.
2: I do like the thought of a really hardened criminal listening to Smooth. I've been thinking about you.
0: I hate that.
3: Therapy. Unless you're in, you can go to Guantanamo Bay and get baby sharks.
2: Oh, yeah. That's true.
0: Hey, look, we will. We'll do that out and come out and see you, and we'll also see the people out there that, you know, serve the community.
3: Yeah, come and have a chat.
0: We'll come and have a chat. But you make sure you put on Triple M for us.
2: We are here live at the launch for the finals, and I've been hearing about this bloke so much through Woodsy.
4: So you should be.
2: One of the great
4: sorts, not just great rugby league players. Have a look at that.
5: Good or bad.
2: Oh, it was so funny. So last year I was doing my hottest team list, you know, the pressure I got from him going, my mate Sorrow, put him in. He's in my list.
4: Well, it's actually just great. He's not even in the top 20 this year from that roasty bloke.
2: Are you kidding?
5: Oh, I don't know.
4: What number are you, Sorrow?
5: Don't put words.
4: Come on, mate. We know what you are.
5: No idea, please.
4: Mate, you look better, mate. Look, you're looking absolutely fantastic. You didn't play last weekend against the Tigers. You're a little bit of a rest. Do you ever get sick of winning? Because it's sickening at the moment.
5: No,
4: you win every week. Another minor premiership, and you're going in probably as massive favourites for this competition.
5: Yeah, mate. It's like, first and foremost, like, we're very happy and very grateful to be in this position again. Obviously, like you just touched on, we had some success over the last few years. And I'm just very lucky we've got a group that's still just as hungry, just as motivated. And there's absolutely nothing better than lifting the trophy at the end of the year. So that's what we want to do.
2: Because you guys technically have been getting pilfered like every year since you won the first premiership together as a group. And it seems like it doesn't matter. No matter who you lose, who you get back in, you're just on a roll. What would you say attributes to that? Is it the mateship or is it just Cleary's?
5: Yeah.
2: What's happening, Ivan Cleary effect?
5: Yeah, big time. Like, I think you just took the words out of my mouth, Kat. Like, just Ivan Cleary's just built such an incredible culture there and like a culture that everyone just buys into and, you know, as you've said, comes with success with having a great culture. Obviously, everyone's so close out there and, you know, all the best of mates and absolutely love turning up every single day and coming to work. So I'm sure that has a lot to do with it. But then again, we love winning as well. So, so hopefully we can do that in the next few weeks.
0: Love your haircut.
5: Thanks, mate.
0: Now, we go to the same barber.
5: What's happened
0: is sometimes people get haircuts to suit their hair, as in to make it look like they've got hair to save their hairline, right? You know who I'm talking about.
5: Yeah.
0: There's a couple of guys in your team that need to do that, right?
4: One was just come back on the weekend.
0: Yes.
4: But he's openly admitted it.
5: Mm-hmm. Yeah, he has. He's pretty open to it. Yeah.
4: But I know you're thinking about his bank balance just covers everything anyway.
0: That's
4: so it doesn't really bother.
5: He's pretty happy.
0: That's right. But do you ever walk past Isaiah Yeo and go, maybe you just should skin it?
5: It definitely gets tossed up. But as Woodsy said, it's something that he obviously already knows.
0: Yeah.
5: But it's something we take the piss out and take the mickey out of each other a little bit.
4: He gets on the front foot about it.
5: Yeah, yes, true. Yeah, yes. He does.
0: That's what you got to do.
4: That's what you got to do.
5: Absolutely.
4: Yes.
5: You just accept it.
0: Now, are you going to still live in Cronulla and play for Perth?
5: Because I wish I could. We're pretty happy there.
0: Now, I worked it out on the way here. It's a 5-hour flight.
5: Yeah.
0: Right? But if you've got training on Monday morning and you've got to be in there at 7 a.m. because Mal wants you early,
5: you have to
0: leave Thursday night, bro. So have you planned that?
5: Yeah, I'm trying to figure it out.
0: Because why would you leave Cronulla, man?
5: Oh, we're pretty happy there.
0: Yeah, I know, but it's a long drive. It's a great spot, but it's a long drive.
5: Yeah, so I might have to think about...
4: Scarborough Beach isn't too bad, man.
5: Well, if I was going to trade from going to Cronulla, like over to Perth, it's a beautiful spot and got some pretty incredible beaches there too. So I'd be pretty happy to move.
2: Let me ask you this, Sorrow. We are doing a Triple M 1000, so 1000 greatest songs of all time. We want to add to it. For you, what is the greatest song of all time, in your opinion, any genre?
4: He loves Akon.
5: I don't think I've got Akon. We do enjoy a bit of Akon.
2: Won't let me out. You won't
5: smack
2: let me out.
5: All on the floor. There's so many good songs out there.
0: I love Akon.
4: Yeah, we know.
0: For a bonus point, pronounce his name.
5: Probably have to go one of the best songs, probably In Excess. Tear Us Apart. That's a cracking song.
0: They're telling us we've got to go, brother. Good luck over
5: Appreciate it. Thanks very much.
0: Get another premiership.
5: Yeah, sounds good. Thank you, guys. Appreciate your time.
0: Woodsy, your kids are angels.
4: Really?
0: Mm.
4: What makes you say that?
0: Buster, Coco. Oh, actually, I don't know a lot about Mac.
4: Oh, yeah.
2: No.
4: Mac is like the odd one out of the family. Like, he's just...
0: I feel ya.
4: Yes.
0: Very similar. The genius.
1: I wouldn't say genius. He's the rat bag of the family.
0: Black sheep.
2: Black sheep.
1: He just makes my job hard at home.
0: I know.
2: Well, he is only two.
1: Yeah, but he don't listen.
0: He's smart.
2: Well, he's only two.
1: No, he's el no comprehendo in that head of his.
0: Right. I'm trying to talk to him.
1: Oh, is he? Well, we had this little problem the other day, so I've had to. So Sarah goes to work in the afternoon. She's a personal trainer. She goes and does the training classes. So then I've got to do the dinners and I've got to do the showers. And this one particular evening, I had to do Coco's wash her hair. And you know what it's like.
2: Tricky. Trying to get the knots out of female
1: so
2: hair.
1: So she had swimming lessons earlier that day, so it was all chlorine-y.
2: It's tangled.
1: It's all tangled. So I got the boys in first. Boom. Didn't want to get in the shower. Didn't get them in. Now they don't want to get out of the shower because they want to play in there.
0: I'll feel you.
1: Finally drag them out. They get out. So now it's turn to have one with Coco because I've got to wash the hair. Shampoo, conditioner, shampoo again. And then you got to get the comb and you got to straighten
2: it. Yeah, that takes a long time.
1: And it's a process. It took me about 10 minutes. Meanwhile.
0: It's pretty quick.
1: It's pretty good. 10 minutes feels like a long time when you're in there, brother. And you're just pulling down that comb, mate. And I'm getting in trouble for doing it too hard. But the boy is outside. Buster, I can trust. He's just playing with his toys, playing with his wrestling figurines. Very quiet.
0: He's good.
1: The other one scares me when he is very quiet.
0: Yeah. When he's quiet,
1: because normally if I
0: danger.
1: Hear if the others if they're arguing, I know they're together, because Max annoying him.
0: But if there's quiet, one of them there's danger.
1: I yell at Buster, "Bust! What are you doing?" He goes, "Just playing with the wrestling toys, Dad." I go, "Where's Mac?" "I don't know."
2: Oh boy!
1: And when he says, "I don't know," and it's very quiet, I start to panic.
0: Stop, drop, and roll.
1: The panic. So I finish up what I'm doing quickly. I turn the shower off. And as I come out of the shower, right in the laundry, I almost slip on my backside because I look in there.
0: Running man.
1: I've got a 9 kilo tub of Omo washing detergent.
0: 9 kilo tub?
1: 9 kilo. The one from Costco.
0: Oh,
1: my mum got it from
0: one.
1: Costco. Bex got a subscription there, so we got it from there. I almost slip on my ass. I have a look inside this Omo thing. Half of the 9 kilo tub has been taken out.
0: Oh, 4.5
1: And as
0: kilo.
1: I turn to my right on the little step ladder that goes into the wash machine, here's Mac with all this powder all over him and in the wash machine looking like a little Pablo Escobar.
0: Oh, Tony Montana.
1: Oh,
0: how'd you get that scar?
2: Oh, he's like a little Bam Bam being able to lift that 9 kilos.
0: Strong.
2: That's insane.
1: He's a strong. He's everything. Oh, mate. And you know what? Use his brain. Actually, thought his sister's teapot set and use the teapot to dig it in and carry it out of the bowl into the wash machine.
2: He is a little genius.
0: Told you, smart one.
1: Yeah, I could have threw him in the wash machine, I'll tell you what.
0: So he has, that is, mate, to be very clear, it doesn't sound that bad, right, for people who don't have.
1: But it wasn't a full load of washing.
0: Yeah, there was no water
1: in it.
0: It
1: was two shirts and a pair of shorts.
0: So it's just gone straight through those little holes in the washing machine. You need a new washing machine.
2: Yeah, that's
0: a problem.
1: And you've got to remember, guys, only a couple of months ago I told you I broke my old washing machine trying to fix it. So that is a brand new washing machine.
0: Yeah, you got to get back to hand washing. You're in the shower that long, you probably have time, mate.
1: That's why I don't normally do that job.
0: Nah, I don't
2: He thought he was helping, but he was just getting into mischief.
1: He looks at me and goes, "Dad, on."
2: Yep, helping.
1: On. Clean, Dad, clean.
0: Yeah,
1: you ain't cleaning that, mate. There's two shirts in there, brother.
0: It's cost you all your time to yourself.
1: As I said to you, I almost chucked him in there and put the lid down.
0: I don't hate that idea. When will they learn? How else are they going to learn?
1: Yeah, exactly right. I had it on extra spin.
0: Does this remind you of someone, Sydney? Do your kids do things like this?
1: Oh, mate.
0: Do they knock things over that are expensive and point at their sister? Do they come up and over to you and grab your watch you said that you got for a present and they hide it and they put it underwater when you said it's not waterproof?
1: Oh, jeez.
0: 133353, Sydney. What has your kid done?
2: Yeah.
0: And this
2: what have
0: is
2: they gotten
0: anywhere.
2: Into?
0: What have they gotten into? What have they done? It could have cost you a fortune. Felicity's called up. Welcome to the show, Felicity.
7: Good morning, guys. How are we all this morning?
2: Good.
0: We're feeling sad for Woodsy.
7: I feel your pain.
1: Do you?
7: I do. I have a small child, right, that silence isn't golden. It means suspicion and usually requires an investigation.
1: Yes.
7: I busted my then 3-year-old son putting gravy powder in the washing machine.
2: With a
0: load on?
2: Gross.
7: No, but he attempted to start it, and off it went.
0: Oof.
7: And it wasn't the cheap gravy either. It was the, you know, the Maggi gravy that the chip shops have that you buy, you know.
1: Oh, it wasn't the Grey Box.
7: No, it wasn't the Grey Box. It was the chip shop gravy that comes in the chicken.
2: That would have been rank in the washing machine too. How did you even get that out?
0: No.
7: Let's just say we let that go to God.
0: You know what, Felicity? The washing machine was ruined, but geez, the clothes taste great. Good on you. That's what we.
7: Let's just say I can see the funny side of it now.
0: You
7: but
0: can.
7: At the time.
2: Yeah, furious.
0: A lot of rage. Good on you, Felicity. That's what we're talking about. Ryan.
1: We love that.
0: Good morning, Ryan.
8: G'day, guys. How are you?
2: Good.
0: Going well. We're getting there. It's 2-for-1 Tuesday. That's You're the it, second baby. Shot at this. What's happened with your kids?
8: I'm a bit like Woodsy. I've got two boys, an 8 and a 4-year-old at the time. And when I was home on my own, and the little one comes out of the toilet, and he's like, "Dad, I've had a bit of an accident." I went, "Oh, righto." So I've gone in the toilet to have a look, and he's managed to pull his brother's brand new electric toothbrush and clean all the skid marks out of the toilet bowl.
2: Oh, yes!
9: Bo Ryan, Kat and Woodsy. 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
2: Did you get rid of your beard, Judge?
16: Pardon?
2: You look like a woman in there.
16: I was just saying to LP. Sorry, I was saying to LP, I look like the widow of an old Western gunfighter. Like I've been waiting for Wyatt to come home for many years. He never made it.
2: Looks so bad without the beard.
16: Order, order.
2: Oh, God.
16: Order, Cornelia. Now.
2: Cornelia.
16: Thank you, Cornelia. Now, what case have we got today? And make it snow.
2: Okay. I can't look you in the eyes. You look that bad.
16: Oh, God.
2: I work in a team of about 20 people where approximately half of the people have small dependent children. They regularly come in late or leave early because understandably things pop up with the kids. Mm-hmm. Someone's kid is sick, someone's kid fell over at school, someone's kid has an appointment and so on. Mm. Our managers and bosses, who are also parents by the way, are really flexible and understanding. The parents never submit leave, they just get their work done later that evening or whatever works. I don't have children yet, but I do have two small dogs. I'm single, so I'm solely responsible for the animals. Mm-hmm. Recently, one of my dogs had some health issues and I had to race home and then had multiple vet visits and couldn't leave him unattended. So it was not as present in the office. My boss was wonderfully friendly.
16: Read it properly.
2: Asked about the condition of my dog, then asked me to submit leave for my absences. I argued that it wasn't fair, as my colleagues regularly take the same time off for their children, to which I was told dogs are not children. So we're asking, should dog parents be given the same allowances as actual parents for and against?
16: That's an interesting one you bring to me today, Cornelia. Cornelio, initial thoughts?
1: Well, it's tough because it's like if people are able to not be at work for kid reasons, like, shouldn't the same thing apply to, like, should you even have to give a reason?
16: Well, what about if it was a rat? What about if it was sea monkeys? Oh, sorry, my sea, very posh.
2: A frog?
16: My bloody, what are they called? Tadpoles are playing up.
2: Yeah.
1: Should it even matter what it is? You know, that's what I'm saying. Well,
16: that's the question, isn't it?
2: There should be leeway, of course, for, you know, dogs going to the vets and animals and taking some time off.
16: Louis,
2: but it is slightly different to a child, perhaps.
1: True.
16: Yeah.
2: Like, it is.
16: Well, no, it just is.
2: Yeah. Huh?
16: Well, that's interesting, isn't it? So what is the question we're asking, Cornelia?
2: Should dog parents be given the same allowances as actual parents for and against?
1: 133353 is the number.
16: Can I make a prediction?
2: Please.
16: I think this is going to be polarizing. I just hope you guys are ready for the storm.
2: I'm not ready.
16: I hope you're ready for the storm.
2: For this tornado.
16: 133353 should... You just had a big sip.
2: Should dog parents be given the same allowances as actual parents for and against?
1: Should dog parents be given the same allowance at work as human parents?
18: Triple M's early drive home with Lou and Judge.
15: Lou and Judge!
17: You are about to enter the courtroom of Judge Georgie.
16: Good to be here. You okay?
1: You're right. Oh.
2: All good, good.
1: Okay.
2: I'm back, baby. Okay. Right, we're talking about there's a woman who does not have kids at work and she has two small dogs. She's single, so she's responsible for the animals. Uh-huh. And she's had to go back and forth multiple vet visits. And now her boss has asked her to submit leave for her absences. But the parents with children
0: The workers with children don't have to submit their leave for absences, do they?
16: No.
0: They don't, do
16: no.
0: they, Jade?
16: No, Cornelia. Once again, so, stellar performance as always.
0: Thank you so much. So we're asking, should dog parents be given the same allowance? This is actual parents. We're asking for a for and against. We've got, who have we got?
16: Well, we've got Jake.
0: We've got Jake and...
16: Four.
1: Yep,
0: we've got and we've got
16: Les against.
0: Yep,
16: we got Jake four and Les against. Les against. Now, Jake, Les, how are you?
4: Wonderful.
5: Hey, how are you?
16: Good.
4: Good.
16: Now, Jake, you're four.
5: I'm four. I used to do the volunteer puppy raising.
16: Order. Yeah, don't you jump the gun with me, young man. Les,
5: all right.
16: Les,
5: hang on.
16: You're against.
4: Against, yes.
16: Very succinct, Les, liking you already. Now, Jake, you're going to start with your argument, about 30 seconds or so. Les, you can then rebut. I'll jump in where necessary. Then we're going to have a free-for-all. So, Jake, please proceed with extreme caution.
5: Yeah, so I used to be a volunteer puppy raiser for Guide Dogs Queensland, and we had to do everything with the dogs, essentially. So I used to take it to my full-time job as a boilermaker. I was also in the Army Reserve. I used to take it sometimes to base there as well.
16: Mm.
5: And, yeah, basically, they had more rights than humans, essentially, the young pups there at Guide Dogs. Mm. And, honestly, the kids just, yeah, you need to sort your kids out. So, yeah, they'll be right. They're humans. They can function.
0: Jake.
16: Okay, I like it. Les, please proceed with extreme caution, actually.
4: It's a no. It's, children have the potential to grow into potential taxpayers and contributing to society.
16: Mm-hmm. Mm-hmm.
4: Dogs have none of that.
16: Yep. Yep. They're ruffians, aren't they?
4: They're ruffians, yes.
16: They're absolute ruffians. Les, I'm assuming that's your argument finished?
4: I'll leave it at that.
16: Okay.
1: Short and sweet.
16: Short and sweet.
1: Succinct.
16: Short and sweet. Like an Oompa Loompa.
0: right.
16: Jake, please respond, and then boys, have at it.
5: All right. So, was it Les?
16: That's correct.
5: Yeah, Les, if you go blind, you're not getting a guide dog. I'll give you that for free.
0: Boys.
1: Personal. It's personal.
4: Haven't they got a stick to replace that with a ball on the end?
5: Oh, a bit from column A, a bit from column B, but
1: ooh.
5: I don't know.
16: I think we've taken this much to just the blind. And we're really straying from the original case was, should you get sick leave for dogs?
5: Yes,
4: that's
5: absolutely.
4: Still definitely not.
1: Okay.
0: Okay, Judge, what do you think?
1: Seems these two aren't going to budge.
0: We need an answer from you, please.
5: You can't just let the animal die. Like, what are you going to do? Just leave it?
16: Well. Just. It's a tremendous point. Listen.
5: Just kill the dog.
16: Order! I've come to my decision. Now, seeing as we just had a beautiful seeing eye dog in training here.
0: We did have a guide dog here.
16: Not 5 minutes ago. I think you can go home and check on your puppers. I find in favour of Jake. Order that boy. Cornelia, see me in my quarters.
0: No, I won't be doing that, Judge.
1: Judge Triple M.
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0: Well, Jarch and I had to go to a work trip the other day.
16: That's right.
0: And we're flying overseas, so... we did have to go on a work trip.
16: Yeah, it was pretty deadly.
0: Yeah, it was really fun. We were in Queenstown. And usually when we go over, we fly our favourite airline, Virgin.
16: Yeah, we do.
0: And
16: they're good to us.
0: They are good. And we like to, you know, chuck on a bid for an upgrade most of the time.
16: Well, I'm sort of new to this. I've never had points or, like, I didn't know you could bid for upgrades. And like, so Lulu's introduced me to
0: this. You've been learning, haven't you?
16: I've been learning. And so this is what we do. But now because I'm
0: platinum.
16: You're a platinum member.
0: Because I've, like, Locke and I have done long distance for a while.
16: You've been flying every week.
0: I don't fly as much now. But yeah. I've accumulated all the points and status has gone up, up, up.
16: Status has gone up. I've accumulated with our live tour and with the flying we do for work. I'm now a gold member. So I'm a James Bond villain.
0: Up top.
16: I'm a James Bond villain status. Or is that...
8: That's Austin Powers. Gold member.
16: Sorry, I'm an...
8: Goldfinger.
16: Yeah.
0: That's a keeper.
16: Correct.
0: That's gold member,
16: that's
0: isn't
16: gold
0: it?
16: Member.
0: Yeah.
16: I'm an Austin Powers villain. So the other day I go, I'm like laughing to myself. I'm going, she won't even think about it. I don't know.
0: She won't even think about it. It's all I think about.
16: I don't know why, but I saw I had all these points. And I go, I'm going to bid for an upgrade. And so I bidded the highest amount of points you could bid for an upgrade.
0: So then you got to the airport and you'd completely forgotten about it.
16: That's correct.
0: And I started filming you.
16: That is correct also.
0: And I said, you get your upgrade? Your face was like you'd been smacked with a soccer ball to the head. You went, no, no.
16: It's because you always.
0: You did, didn't you? And I said, yep, champion. Yeah. Because I always bid money.
16: Yeah, but you.
0: I don't know if that's a trick or anything, but I reckon there must be a thing that they prioritise.
16: Platinum.
0: Yeah.
16: Because you paid like $200.
0: It was 300.
16: Was it?
0: Yeah.
8: Must be nice.
0: But that's still pretty good.
16: That's
0: get like 3 hour flight over there. So I thought, see you, Jay Money. Mama's having champagne. Now, head down the back.
16: That's correct. Which has happened to every single flight we've been on. So I've never had it. I literally was like, oh, what did you do? You like paid like $300. I go, oh, I go, mate, I bidded these many points. You go, dude. You start laughing. You're like, you're an idiot. I'm like, what? You go, that could get you a flight to London. I got no idea how the points work. I don't know.
0: I know it feels so like I'm just free going, money, though.
16: It's free
0: whatever.
16: Money. I'm going, Matt, I'm just going, I'll get this from her and I'll be the one laughing. Anyway, didn't happen. The last time this happened, which I believe was Queenstown as well,
0: yep.
16: Lulu got the upgrade. I'm in bloody 34, middle seat.
8: Oh, no.
16: Like middle seat. Lulu's up there right at the front. Anyhow, we're about to take off. One of the flight attendants comes down. She goes,
0: I'd made friends with her.
16: She made mates with her. She goes, Hey, Judge. And I said, g'day, mate. Like cramped in. Two huge blokes next to me. She goes, I've got a special treat for you. And you'd put in like a request. You'd put in a little request. You were like, go and get him because there was a spare seat up there, like just behind you. Boy, was I living.
0: Yeah, you're like, do, strutting up the front.
16: Could you tell the champagne story?
8: Maybe if you've got to ask, then we'll
0: save that
8: convene.
0: One.
8: We'll decide.
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8: Okay. Guns N' Roses VIP experiences
0: this is
8: up for grabs.
0: Very exciting because we've got our carryover champion, Lauren.
16: That's correct.
0: She won yesterday. And now we've got a
16: Daz.
0: We've got Dazza.
16: The new competitor.
0: Daz?
16: How are you?
14: Hi.
0: How you going?
14: I'm great. Well, I will be when I win this.
0: Either way, you win a double pass. And if not, then you get to be the carryover champion and you could win the whole experience come Friday.
16: Well, that's right.
0: So you're a winner each way.
16: So losers win.
0: Yeah.
16: Winners win. Lauren, how are you?
14: Hello. How you going?
16: How are you feeling? You feeling confident?
14: Oh, a bit nervous.
16: Mate, you smoke showed it yesterday.
0: Yeah.
16: You absolutely smoke showed it.
0: So we have our young Guns N' Roses.
16: Yeah, we do. Well, we've got Zoya.
0: And she's going to sing a little song.
16: Yeah, she's singing a little song in her own unique, classic way. I mean, she's three.
0: Yeah.
16: You basically have to decipher which song this three-year-old is singing.
0: From Guns N' Roses.
16: From Guns N' Roses.
0: All right.
16: Okay.
0: Shall we kick it off?
16: We ready, ladies?
14: Ready.
8: Gonna buzz in with your name.
0: Buzzing with
8: as
0: your name.
8: As soon as you know it.
16: Yep, buzz in.
8: Okay, over to Zoya, our three-year-old superstar.
15: Mama, take the buns from me. I can't eat them anymore. They can go. Two got to see. Boys, I'm knocking on at the door.
8: Gee.
16: Anything there?
19: Daz.
8: Oh, Daz.
16: Daz.
19: Knock, knock, knocking on heaven's door.
8: She's got it.
16: Daz, you got it. You've pipped Lauren.
0: Well done. But Lauren, you still win a double pass.
16: Yeah, you still got it.
0: That means Daz is the carryover champ.
19: Thank you.
8: Pleasure.
19: Wow. Thank you.
0: So you're both winners.
16: No worries.
19: Thank you.
16: Daz, very well done. We were a bit worried there for a second, but it just took a bit of processing time, then bam.
0: Yeah.
16: You're in.
19: It did. It took a few brain cells to figure that one out.
16: That's all right. Yeah. I don't have them, so don't worry.
0: Very cute, isn't it?
16: Well, Daz.
8: There you go.
16: We'll be seeing you tomorrow.
8: Yeah.
0: Congrats, right. Lauren.
16: Congrats, Lauren.
8: If you want to take Daz on, get to the Triple M win page to enter. 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Rock That's and roll right. icons, Guns N' Roses, live across Australia. 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
1: 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Lily, what would you put in yours?
2: Drop saw.
1: Yep.
2: Couple of nails.
1: Yeah.
0: Couple of nails.
1: Just two of them?
2: Nah, two packets.
1: Two packets, yeah, good.
2: I'd definitely chuck a couple hammers in there, maybe a sledgehammer. No excavator will fit in there.
1: You don't think an excavator
2: But I'd probably put my toolkit on the back of my excavator, on my Ford Ranger. Oh.
1: Excavator.
2: So it would go on the back of my excavator, and then it would go in the back of my Ford Ranger tray. Because it would just be a two-tonner.
1: Ah, oh, be 2 tonner.
2: 2.5 tonner.
1: Yeah, good on you.
0: Enter via FordJobsiteLegend.com.au now for your chance to win. It is all thanks to Australia's favourite ute, the Ford Ranger.
1: That's right. Revenge.
2: Ooh. Sweet, sweet revenge.
1: Well, it's a dish, they say, Louise, that's best served cold.
2: Oh, not hot. Why not?
1: Why not? Why is revenge a dish best served? I think the colder you are with your revenge.
2: No, but you think if you want it to be hot, like throwing like hot noodles on someone.
1: No. I don't think they're thinking like, I think a cold dish would be an unpleasant dish to receive.
2: I suppose if you ordered noodles and they came out cold, disappointing.
1: You've got a nice pho coming. Isn't that what they call fizz? Pho. You know, the noodle soup stuff.
2: Pho.
1: I thought it was a pho.
0: Some people do say pho, but
1: so you got a nice, pho coming. And it's freezing cold. Hey, that's a fur of revenge.
2: Yeah, that's karma.
1: Well, they played a prank the other day on Bowie.
2: Yeah,
1: mate Byron in the breakfast show, the Triple M breakfast show in Sydney, right? And he was saying, I can't get him back now because they'll be expecting. I need to wait before I can get my revenge.
2: Because you give it a couple of days and then you'd think, something's coming.
1: A couple of days, I think you need to be longer. Now, this something happened to me when I was a young fella. I've spun this yarn on the pod, but yep. I'll spin it again.
2: I'll just close my eyes.
1: Please, allow me to paint you a picture. Have we got any background thinking, picture painting music?
0: A picture,
1: like
0: sort of revenge vibe?
1: Oh, look, you do revenge
0: vibe.
1: Should
0: they be a bit evil vibe?
1: Yeah.
0: I don't know if this is right, but.
1: This is perfect.
2: Right.
1: This is perfect. I get home from a weekend away with friends. Mm-hmm. I'm happy as Larry. I've been in a mate's house sleepovers. I've had a blast. I get back to the farm, run up into the office. That's where we had the Nintendo 64.
0: Great console.
1: Now, I was playing a game, Zelda Majora's Mask.
0: Mm. Great game.
1: Great game. I get to the console. I'm in heaven.
2: You love heaven.
1: I turn it on. No saved game. I think to myself, now what's happened here? I turn the console off. I turn it back on again. Still no save game. I rip the cartridge out. I blow it. Plug it back in. I pull it out of the wall. I plug it back in the wall. I'm trying everything. Still, my saved game has been deleted.
2: Dun, dun, dun.
1: We've got the music. I hear a snickering from behind me. I turn around. My little brother's standing in the doorway, Henry. I says, "What have you done?" He goes, "Can't find your Zelda game." I said, "No. What have you done? You don't know what you've done, Henry." I grab him by the lapels of his tiny little jacket.
2: He's like,
1: "You don't know what you've done. I've deleted your game." I said to him, it won't be today. It won't be tomorrow. But one of these days, I will get you back for this. Anyway, 10 years goes by. Mm-hmm. I've forgotten about it at this point. We're washing the dishes. So one of us would usually wash, one of us would dry, one of us would put away.
2: Yep.
1: Three-man job, just many hands make light work. Henry's washing the dishes and I'm drying. And he's just doing a poor job at washing them, being annoying. So
2: doing it on purpose almost.
1: Yeah, I'd get dirty dishes that I'm supposed to dry. I'm like, "Mate, the quicker you clean these, the quicker we get out of here. Just do it properly and let's go." And he kept doing a really, really bad job. And I go... For some reason, it just hit me in my brain.
2: Mm.
1: It was like God reached down and touched me on the noggin to remind me of his indiscretion. And I just turn to him and I go, "Do you remember when you deleted my Zelda game?" And he looks at me dead in the eye. He goes, "Yep." Just cock back. Boom. I just

0: Crack him. Just lay him out.
1: See you later, Henry. Revenge is best served cold.
0: He gets up just swinging, and me and him just getting one of the great stinks of all time. Mum comes running in screaming, boys, stop.
1: Stop. Not again.
0: It was one of the great long plays of all time.
1: And you played it well, Jay
0: Money.
1: I don't
0: regret it. Now, what I want is 133353. What's the longest you waited to get revenge? I waited 10 years.
1: I want to hear like 40 years.
0: I did the decade. Has anyone beat me in the decade?
1: Yeah, give us a call, 133353.
2: Let's do it. Longest you've waited to get revenge, 133353.
3: The Early Drive Home with Lou and Jarch.
2: It's Lou and Jarch. Our number is 133353. We want to know what is the longest that you have waited to get revenge. Give us a call right now.
1: Jarch waited 10 years.
0: I waited 10 years.
1: Which is wild. It just clicked in your brain that your brother deleted your Zelda game.
0: Yeah.
1: And you just went...
0: One of the great things that Henry's ever done, though, is post that, he got to school earlier than me the next day and went around telling everyone that he'd knocked me out. So when I got to school, people were like, little brother, knock you out.
1: Amazing. Oh, God. Yeah. So you didn't really get your revenge. It kind of got served cold to you
0: as
1: well.
0: Yeah, it's like I won the battle, but he kind of won the war.
1: Yeah.
2: Oh, yeah. Yeah.
0: Genius.
2: Well, history is written by the victors.
0: That's right.
1: We got John.
0: That's right.
1: Johnny boy, what happened?
4: Hello.
1: Hello.
0: How are you, mate? How long did you take to get your revenge?
4: Well, I guess in a way I waited about 9 years, but let's just say when I was 6 months old, my brother took advantage of my nakedness and hit me in the nether regions, in the nuts.
1: What? Yeah. Cheeky little devil.
4: So I was probably five at the time, and when I found out, and I always said to him, I go, I will get you back. So four or five years later, we're at a mate's house. And he's at a postie, and my brother's riding the postie around the shed.
0: Yeah.
4: And I picked up a tennis ball and launched it. And like a heat-guided missile, it just smashed him fair in the snow.
2: Oh, wow.
0: How good is that feel?
4: Like, he stacked the bike, the wheels still spinning, burning his leg, and I just looked over him and I went, I told you I'll get you back.
0: Oh, this is that. You needed the music behind that, young.
1: Yeah, that was a great storytelling as well.
0: Ripper. I mean, there's no better/worse feeling. You know, when you throw something, you launch something, and if you're being a bit cheeky with it, if you throw something, you know it's going to hit its target when it shouldn't. Do you know what I mean? Oh, you might not know this feeling.
1: I don't have balls.
0: No, not the balls. Oh. It's like if you're throwing rocks and then someone's walking by, you're like, oh, I was aiming for them, but I didn't want to do this. And
1: like goal four.
0: That's right.
2: Yeah.
0: But there's no greater feeling than when you're aiming for something like his brother's nuts and you throw that tennis ball and you just know upon releasing the ball.
2: That's hitting.
0: This is hitting target.
1: Ba-boom.
0: God, that's a good feeling.
1: Thanks, John.
0: Good on you, mate.
1: Maggie, what's the longest you waited to get revenge?
5: Over 30 years.
0: Oh, talk to us, Maggie.
5: So my brother-in-law, when he was 18, decided that his car was broken and he needed a car, so he borrowed my car.
0: Oh, God.
5: Smashed the windscreen on the way to a concert and decided to keep going with a broken windscreen, pouring rain.
1: Oh,
5: and didn't bother telling me for years. And then so for my revenge, he lent me his car and I put dead spiders all through it.
1: Did you collect them for a while waiting for this revenge?
0: Such a good question.
5: I've got a thing about spiders, so it doesn't worry me picking dead spiders up. And I spread their legs out so it looked like they were ready to pounce.
0: Oh, genius.
1: Oh, my God, Maggie.
5: And then I sent him photos of the said spiders all through his car and had them placed.
1: That's good. That's smart. I might use that one. Watch out, Jarch. Dead spiders coming your way.
2: That's amazing. No,
1: thanks, Maggie.
0: Do you want to know why you'll never use that one?
1: Why?
0: Because I know you're not touching a dead or alive spider.
1: You're dead right, Jack.
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0: You are indeed.
6: Ladies and gentlemen, this is Can I Get Your Number?
0: Sorry, there we go again. You are indeed.
1: from how loud it was in my ears, and then you
0: are indeed. Oh, the opener. Okay, can I get your number? This is a fun. Hey, you beat me last time.
1: I know, but it's just the. You know, we've got a list of questions to sort of ask. So basically, Jarch has a number in his head. He writes it down. I have one in my head. We write it down.
0: Yep.
1: And then we try and guess it for each other. And I really confused myself with the questions that I asked.
0: Yeah.
1: What happened? What was it?
0: Can you?
1: How many K's further, is this from home?
0: Is this further than how many K's you are from home?
2: Oh.
0: Anyway, you confuse yourself. Dalden, I'm writing my number down. Don't you look.
1: I'm not looking.
0: Don't even
1: but
0: look.
1: Yeah, I'm.
2: Are we not... going? Is it still between 1 and 50? Or are we going? Yeah. We're not. When are we ever going to go to 100?
1: No way, champion.
2: What?
0: Well, maybe next week we go to 100.
2: One day. We've got fun. One day. The people are calling for it.
0: That could be fun. Okay, I've written down my number. You written yours down?
1: Yeah.
2: Okay.
0: I went first, Luke. So you asked the questions first this time.
1: Oh, no.
0: All right.
2: Are we ready, Lou?
1: No.
2: Well.
1: Okay. Yep, okay.
2: Okay.
0: Rattle.
2: Go for it.
1: If this was the number of kilometres left in your fuel tank, would you fill up?
0: Yeah. Yeah.
1: Okay. So
0: yeah. Yeah.
1: You would fill up?
0: Yeah, potentially.
1: Well yes or
0: no? Yeah, I would.
1: Okay. Could this many people fit in a lift?
0: Okay.
1: If this was the number of days until Christmas, would you start getting excited?
0: Yeah.
1: Oh no, I've confused myself.
0: Yeah, you have. That's okay.
1: Could you?
0: Come on.
1: Could you swim this many laps?
0: No.
1: Okay, so it's above 20. Could you eat this many oysters?
0: How swimmer do you think I am? Could I eat? Oh, you probably could.
1: No, could you?
0: No, I hate oysters.
1: There we go. Oh. That's what I'm talking about.
0: Oh, we need...
1: Would you invite this many people to your birthday?
0: Nah, yeah. Mm.
1: Yes or no?
0: Yeah.
1: See, now I've forgotten all the questions that I've asked you. I'm going to go...
2: Just a guess again.
1: 12. It's
2: 41.
1: But see, you tripped me.
0: Why?
1: You tripped me again, aren't you?
2: At which point did he trick you?
1: Would you fill up your tank? Like, no, you wouldn't at
2: 41. 41's not that many.
0: I would.
1: No, you wouldn't, champion.
0: Yeah, I would.
1: And then...
0: I would.
1: What else did I ask you? And then I said, could this many people fit in a lift?
0: No.
1: Yeah, but you went...
0: No, I said no.
1: No, you went...
0: No. If you look at the tape, Lou, I said no.
1: And then I said, how many days until Christmas? And would you
2: 41?
1: Get...
2: 41? Yeah. It's exciting.
0: 40 days until Christmas. It's a month.
1: Fine. Take it.
2: 12. So
0: I love that you've said during it, you go, so it's above 20. And you've gone 12.
2: Yeah, true.
1: Oh, my God, damn.
2: True. Okay, so Lou, you were 29 off.
0: Okay, 29 off.
2: So you need to, Judge just needs to beat that.
0: Yep.
2: Okay, take it away, Judge.
0: Would this many mosquito bites ruin a camping trip?
1: No.
0: Is this more than the number of spiders you've killed this year?
1: No.
0: Does this shoe size exist?
1: Yes.
0: You're in trouble, Dalden.
1: No, I'm not.
0: You're in serious trouble. is the number more than the number of apps you've got on your phone?
1: Is the number more than...
0: Oh.
1: Sorry. No.
0: Yeah.
2: Oh, no.
0: Could you hold a plank for this many minutes?
1: Maybe, yeah.
0: Would you spend this much on a bottle of wine?
1: Yes.
0: Would you... Oh, does TV with this many seasons exist?
1: Yeah.
0: Yeah. 8.
1: 3.
2: Well.
1: I even confused myself answering that.
0: Yeah. I know.
1: What?
0: Is this more than the number of apps currently on your phone? And it took you ages. You go, no.
2: So you didn't know. Arch was 5 off, which means he wins.
0: Easily.
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0: It is indeed.
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0: Mate, cool. These just keep getting better and better.
1: I need a pair of those for all the outside work I do.
0: Yeah, mate, you've been crushing it.
1: I know, it's crazy how often I'm outdoors.
0: Oh, mate, not even just outdoors, working.
1: I know. I got builder's hands now.
0: You got what?
1: Builder's hands.
0: Sound like you said Bilbo's hands.
1: Bilbo
2: my little hobbits.
1: Yeah. My precious. Right, we've got Emma on the line. Emma, how you going?
8: I'm good. How are you?
0: We're very well, thank you, Emma. Emma, how old are you?
8: I'm 19.
0: So okay. You've got a bit, you're fresh out of school, so it's like you should have a heap of knowledge swirling around that brain, surely.
1: Impressionable brain too. So don't say anything too rude, Jack.
0: Okay, I'll look after you, don't worry. It's radio, Lou.
1: It's late.
0: Okay, I'm going to read the questions, Em. First to get the answer gets the point. No need to buzz in. Now, are you ready?
4: Yep.
0: Young Padawan. In that case, you're going up against the Jedi Master that is Louisa Dalton. Are you ready?
1: Si, Jedi Senorita. Master Dalton. Okay. Si, Senorita.
0: Wow, she's starting bilingual. This is scary, Emma. In that case, my sweet, sweet angels, you versus Lou begins in 3, 2, 1. Thought I'd trick. Don't get cut down. Which AFL's team's colours are black and white?
1: Yeah, Collingwood.
0: Correct. In Finding Nemo, where did Nemo and his father Marlin live?
1: Shimmer 42, all the way, Sydney.
0: So what'd you say, Emma?
8: The anemone.
2: Oh, the anemone is sort of true.
0: Yeah, okay. The Great Barrier Reef. What's the anemone?
1: It goes, that's the anemone.
2: The home of clownfish live in the anemones. Yeah.
1: The
0: Jesus
1: anemone.
0: Christ.
1: Well, Shimmer 42, all the way, Sydney was pretty impressive.
0: No, it wasn't.
1: It will.
0: You say it all the time. Everyone knows it. Shush. The final episode of Colin from Accounts aired last night. Which real-life couple stars in the series?
1: Colin and Mary.
0: Very close. Patrick Bramall and Harriet Dyer. Australia is heading into El Nino this summer. What does that mean?
1: Hot weather.
8: Rain.
2: Yeah.
0: It means hot, dry conditions. It's going to be a bloody steamer. Kryptonite is a long by... Kryptonite is a song by which band?
1: It's Three Doors Down.
0: The In-Between Is Three has been confirmed by which streaming service?
1: Stan, Paramount Plus.
0: Emma, just say something.
1: Prime, Apple, Disney.
0: Yes, Emma. Yes, Emma. Who is the Queen Consort?
1: Queen Elizabeth III.
0: Married to the King. Camilla Parker Bowles. No, weirdly enough, Lou, it wasn't. which NRL player's number has reportedly been leaked?
1: Reece Walsh.
2: Reece Walsh?
1: Yes.
2: It was Reece Walsh.
0: Which pop star took a tumble in front of fans at Melbourne's Rod Laver Arena? That's correct, Emma. An Aussie woman has been laid to rest in a coffin made from which fungi? Not giving it to you because Ash said that outside in our meeting, so you
1: knew
0: it.
1: Sorry, I use my brain.
0: So I'm giving it to Emma.
8: Yes.
2: Wow.
0: What was the score there? Four all.
1: Oh, tie.
0: Emma, what is your favourite colour?
1: Blue.
8: Pink.
0: Yes, Em.
2: Em has got it.
1: Well done, Emma.
0: Wow. Em.
1: I'm a pink girl too.
0: You're a pearl. Very well done. $350 voucher
1: well
0: to Blast
1: done,
0: and Dull. You've done it. You've bloody crushed
8: you.
0: It. Wow. I knew you'd be full of knowledge. What about that fish one?
1: Anemone.
8: I don't know how to say
1: Hey, they don't either on Nemo, so it's okay.
0: Yeah, you've absolutely crushed.
2: Well done, Emma. It's Lou and Judge on Triple M.
9: Triple M's early drive home with Lou and Judge.
2: Lou and Judge on Triple M. And it's a very sad time when we get to the end of Chewbacca Tuesday.
1: Not really.
0: It is.
1: Way closer to, I'm Thursday for us Thursday.
0: That's Winston Churchill Wednesday. Anyway.
1: Yeah, true.
0: We got some DMs from the listeners.
1: We do. This was you pranking your dad, the fake geriatric lawnmower campaign.
2: Yes.
1: Which was so good. So pretty much Judge had to read out lines about being an old man. Judge's dad did.
0: That's right.
1: And it was like having a declining body, losing his memory and his mind. And he was just reading like
0: willy nilly.
1: Yeah, he didn't even think.
0: Couldn't give a rip.
1: At the Babe Lass said, set out to prank him, ended up helping him.
0: Yeah, correct.
2: Got a lawnmower.
1: And he got 1,000 cash.
2: Oh my goodness.
0: 1,000 bucks.
2: Oh my goodness.
1: Ebony Brooks said, my brother and I once did the broken TV screen prank on my dad and he thought the TV was really broken and then he threw it off the shelf and really broke it. That's amazing.
0: Oh, mate, and the thing is, no matter what, he was not going to believe you.
1: Yeah.
0: Like you can say, Dad, it was just fake and it was broken. Yeah, sure, you bloody were.
1: Yeah. Poof, out the window.
0: Yeah.
1: At Billy Wall said, when I heard the geriatric lawnmower, I actually thought about buying one for my gramp. Someone should invent that.
0: Oh, it's a fair dinkum. It's a good idea.
1: Like a safety feature for older people.
0: Yeah. Little ramp coming in and off. Bloody great idea.
1: It'd be good also for beginners. I reckon I'd be all right on the geriatric lawnmower.
0: We'd need the location services so you don't get lost. When you're there, I need you get lost.
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28: Oh my God, Becky, what is older?
29: So what is older?
30: What is older?
29: What is older?
1: Very simple game. We're making this NRL themed, the NRL edition in the lead up to finals. Yes. So two options. You just need to tell me what is older out of the two.
2: Seems pretty straightforward.
1: It does, doesn't it?
2: Mm-hmm.
1: Okay. Before we get everyone else involved, you two versus each other. Wayne Bennett or the wetsuit? What is older?
3: Geez, Wayne Bennett's 70-something. Oh, no, is he 80 now?
2: I think he's close to 80, mate.
3: Yeah. I think he is 80. I think he's 82.
2: I tell you what. He's been the same age for about 40 years.
3: Yeah, but he's like since about 50, he's looked the same.
2: He's looked the same.
3: But he still looks great.
2: He looks great for his age.
3: And
2: but I don't know his age.
3: I don't know. Yeah. Clint Eastwood.
2: He could be 180.
3: The old saggy ween.
2: Okay, the wetsuit.
1: Wetsuit.
2: Oh man.
3: Ooh.
2: Who invented the wetsuit?
3: Well, they had boardies, didn't they? Like, they had boardies. Yeah,
1: California, I'll give you that much.
2: You're surfing? You're surfing,
3: was it Santa Monica?
2: A bloke's on a pier in
1: University,
2: a suit.
1: No, Berkeley.
2: A bloke's at Berkeley in a suit. He jumps in the water. He's got himself a wetsuit.
3: I'm going to say Wayne Bennett.
2: The old
3: master coach.
2: I am going to say a wetsuit.
1: Woodsy, you are.
3: Yeah,
1: correct.
3: Baby.
1: Wayne Bennett is 2 years older than the wetsuit. Here's another one for you. This one's close to home. What is older? Aaron Woods or the salary cap for the NRL?
2: Woods is 35. He's been 35 for four or five years. Salary cap? So that's, what's that, 1990?
3: The salary cap's older than me. Salary cap's older than me.
2: Nah.
3: No?
2: I don't know.
1: You were salary pretty sure caps. For a second there.
2: Well,
3: I think
2: does that mean the salary cap has to come in 91?
3: I think there was before 91. Because I remember back in the day, Benny Elias chose to get a property instead of getting paid. So that would have been on the salary cap, wouldn't it?
2: Nah.
3: No?
2: I don't know, man. It's too early for this.
3: Yeah, that's
2: I'll go, what are you going, Woods? I'll go.
3: Well, you're telling me.
2: I'll go Woods.
3: Are you telling me that 89 Canberra side could fit under the salary cap?
2: Yeah, yes.
1: So what did you say, Woods?
2: I'm going.
3: I said salary cap, but now I'm rethinking my
2: there's
3: my
2: no salary
3: answer.
2: Cap. The salary cap come after that. Afterwards.
3: Salary cap was what, 95 Super League?
1: Well, what are you saying? What is your answer?
3: I'm saying salary cap.
1: You're saying salary cap? All right, so you're saying Woods is older.
2: Yeah, there was no.
1: Okay, Woodsy, once again, you are correct. The salary cap is 1 year older. It was introduced in 1990.
3: Well, I said 89 that Benny lost.
1: And Woodsy was born in 1991.
3: Yeah.
1: And it was our team Manly, I think, where there was a lot of kerfuffle.
3: Yeah, there was a lot of kerfuffle.
1: Yeah.
2: So you're telling me that Super League, yeah. Good on you, Woods.
1: There you go. 133-53. Woodsy is very good at this game. You can be victorious against Woodsy.
3: I do want to say that 92-93 Broncos side was not under the salary cap.
2: But that's what I'm saying, mate. Like, how can you have a salary cap?
1: 133-53, you versus Woods. Bo might be able to help you somewhat, and great prizes on offer.
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1: Righto, where are we going this time?
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1: Oh, I love that pub.
2: I know you do. 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

0: Bo Ryan, Kat and Woodsy.
1: Sydney. Oh my God, Becky, what is older?
2: So,
3: what is older?
4: A somewhat simple game. I give you two options. You tell me what is older out of the two of them. It is the people versus Woods.
5: Yep.
4: We have Stephen on the line. Good morning, Stephen.
6: Good morning. How are we all?
4: We are great.
5: Good, brother. I'm with you here, Stephen. We need to get him.
6: Good. All right, mate. I need some help.
4: Yep. You two need to work together because this is Woods' game. Let's be honest.
7: Let's go.
4: Okay, this is an NRL edition as we lead up to the finals.
5: Great.
4: So what is older, the Eels or the Sharks?
5: I want to say Sharks is 70, 76, is it? Something like that?
7: Sharks. I think you'd probably say the Eels, wouldn't you? They've won a lot more competitions.
4: I'm going to give Stephen first right of reply.
6: I would have thought possibly the Eels.
5: Yeah, the Eels. Yeah.
7: Okay. And I cannot guess. Yeah. I cannot go with Stephen, can I?
4: Not technically.
7: I'm going to go the Sharks then.
4: Stephen, well done. Yeah. You are correct. The Eels are significantly older. 1947, they joined. New South Wales Rugby League. The Sharks entered two decades later in 1967. Yeah.
5: 67, 76, yeah. 67, 67.
4: All right. That is one to Stephen.
7: Well done, Stephen. 1-0.
4: Okay.
5: Well done, Stephen. 20 years you got on him.
4: What is older, Leichhardt Oval or Brookvale Oval?
7: I'm going to say Leichhardt Oval because it's...
6: Woods, you get first response.
7: I was going to say Leichhardt Oval because it used to face the other way. First, back in the day.
5: Old Annandale.
7: Yeah.
5: What they call it? The Lilyfield Rectangle.
7: Lilyfield Rectangle. That's what it was called.
5: Okay. So let's go Brookie then, Stephen. Let's double down. What do you reckon? What do you want to do?
6: You're the professional.
5: Well, mate, I'm none from 100. So you can... You're one from one, so wherever you go, mate, I'm standing next to you.
6: I would have thought Leichhardt myself, really.
7: Yeah. Okay, well, I'll go Brookvale Oval then.
5: Oh, Woodsy's gone Brookie.
7: That a late change?
5: Oh, mate, you should have gone Brookie, but anyway, yep.
4: Woodsy, you are correct. It is Brookvale Oval is older in 1911, whereas Leichhardt was 1934.
7: So it's significantly older,
4: Brookvale Oval. This is one apiece. This is a tiebreaker.
7: Here we go.
5: Stephen, come on. Get busy, Stephen.
6: Pressure's up.
5: Come on.
4: What is older, Ethan Strange or... the West Tigers Premiership win.
5: Oh, Ethan Strange is about 21. The 2005, we're very close here. This is the monthly thing.
7: I know, man.
5: So Ethan Strange, so 2005, they won the comp, which was 21 years ago.
7: In October. Do we know when Ethan Strange's birthday is?
5: So hang on, what is older?
4: No looking it up, no cheating.
5: What is older? Ethan Strange, I'm going to say, is 22 then. I'm going to go Ethan Strange, man. Let's go. Let's double down on Ethan Strange,
7: I'm going to say West Tigers. The West Tigers last premiership.
5: Let's double down on Ethan Strange. Stephen,
4: are you locking in? Okay. Locking in Ethan Strange, which is...
5: Yes!
4: Yes!
5: A win for the good guys, Stephen.
4: By 1 year. Ethan Strange was born in 2004 in August. The Tigers won their premiership the following year in 2005.
5: Jesus. Oh, well, see, yeah. 21 points something.
7: Yeah, there I thought it was go. A couple of months. Well done,
4: good
7: big
4: on
7: Steve.
4: You, Stephen. You are victorious.
0: Bo Ryan, Kat and Woodsy.
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10: 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Aldi, good, different. The M4 motorway at Prospect reports of a breakdown westbound just past the Prospect Highway. And in Killara, a breakdown reported Pacific Highway southbound near Highfield Road. In Zetland, roadworks are closed in Joynton Avenue southbound at Austin Grove. 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
42: Good morning, I'm Lauren Howarth.
0: Another Australian has been found safe after the Nepal-Tibet flash flood disaster. Officials say the person was in Nepal and unreachable, but they've since confirmed they're well and do not require assistance. There are still 35 Aussies who remain unaccounted for. A concerning new report card on high school students. Their maths and reading results have fallen to the lowest point on record, according to a major international test. Australia's scores have been in decline for around 20 years. While most of us are prioritising energy efficiency, a new report by PropTrack and Origin shows 80% of people have energy-efficient features in their home, a 4% increase on last year. And thieves have stolen multiple paintings worth more than $14 million from a French museum. Police are now trying to track them down and recover the artwork.
8: Stay ahead of the game with Betr during the NRL finals. When the greats bet, they bet with Betr. Download the Betr app today.
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0: A roller coaster of a night at the NRL judiciary. Cowboys star Reuben Cotter was initially found guilty of a high tackle, but was then successful in having the charge downgraded, so he'll be free to play in Saturday's elimination final against the Sharks. A shake-up at the Tigers. They've parted ways with senior assistant coach John Morris. And a boost for the Rabbitohs with Talis Duncan to return against the Knights on Friday.
2: I think it's time to start the show.
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0: The Ripping and the Tearing.
1: Well, well, well, Wednesday, what do we got here?
2: What do you present us today?
1: Hey, guys, I want that song played at my funeral.
3: No, we're still waiting from Rick from Arizona to call in, mate.
2: Yeah.
1: Mate, I don't want to go through this again. Every Wednesday we go through
3: it. Are the producers listening?
1: Do they work?
3: Do my man what? Rick for Wild Wild Wednesday.
1: Wild Wild Wednesday. I've asked for three things since I started this longest serving show. Right? In this order. Coffee.
2: Mm-hmm.
1: At least once a morning.
3: Yep.
2: Okay. They've nailed that.
1: Which we do together.
2: Yes.
3: Yep.
1: A billboard.
3: Yep.
2: With yep.
1: Cat in the middle.
3: Yep.
2: Nailed it.
1: And Rick from Arizona.
3: Yeah. Okay.
2: Now,
3: that's what
2: two
3: I'm
2: out of three
3: about.
2: Ain't bad, but where, three is a trifecta.
1: Where the hell is Rick?
3: All good things come in threes. So far,
1: that's
3: we're
1: right.
3: Two.
1: Us. Mm? They had three cracks at it with the seat next to us. That was silly. We're about to sign a new 30-year extension, three of us.
2: Oh, boy, oh, 30 years.
3: Thank you. Where's that contract?
1: We've got three producers.
3: They take it off.
1: We've got three producers that don't listen.
2: Well, let's give them the right to reply. Their mic's on.
1: Here we go.
2: Guys.
3: Well, they're not even listening now.
2: Where's Rick?
1: They're out.
2: Where's Rick?
3: Yeah, how the irony.
4: It's looking good.
2: It's looking okay. Yeah.
1: What's looking good?
3: What's looking good?
4: Rick, he's good. Coming on after 8 o'clock.
1: Thank you. Today, no, we don't need the joke, mate. Can we get him next week, please?
4: We've done our best, and yeah, we're going to surprise you with it. Don't you worry.
1: Thank
2: okay.
1: you.
2: Oh, that's why. This is what politicians say when they're kind of warming up the public. Yep.
4: He could be popping up at any time.
1: See, okay. But you know what I'm like? I will take that to the bank.
3: Oh, mate. Yeah,
2: you know what? Can you get the special line to call at any stage? Like, so you've got a week.
1: I love that.
2: The special line calls, I won't know who it is. I'm excited by this because every time I look up on the board and there's someone else on there, I'm going to assume it's Rick.
3: Okay.
1: Well, unless it's Callum Ponga. So we've got Callum Ponga coming on.
3: Oh, okay.
1: And I do want Ponga.
2: Okay. No, that's a guarantee.
1: But if it is Rick and you take Ponga from me, I quit.
3: And I'll tell you one thing. Rick is not going to be watching Woodsy's mouth.
1: I want that.
2: Well, you just maybe that's when he pops up. You won't know when the special line calls, if it's during What's in Woodsy's mouth.
3: He won't be popping up in my mouth, I tell you, that's for sure.
2: Well,
1: I'll have Rick in my mouth. I want to be in Rick's mouth. Anyway, the names.
3: Is Rick one of your names?
1: Ooh.
3: Is he?
1: Okay, we ready?
2: Yes.
1: Four names. Anthony Flynn from South Penrith. Sean Dunphy from Abbotsford. Melissa Clayton from Silverdale. And Jason Georges from Hammondville. If you just heard your name, you have 30 minutes to call back on 133353. And if you know where Rick from Arizona is and you get him to me, I'll give you a $1,000 cash reward.
3: Give us his details.
2: All right. It is Bo Ryan.

0: You are listening to Bo Ryan, Kat and Woodsy on Triple M. We are here live at the launch for the finals, and I've been hearing about this bloke so much through Woodsy.
1: So you should be.
0: One of the great
1: sorts, not just great rugby league players. Have a look at that.
2: Good or bad.
0: It was so funny. So last year I was doing my hottest team list, you know, the pressure I got from him going, my mate Sorrow, put him in. He's in my list.
1: Well, it's actually just great. He's not even in the top 20 this year from that roasty bloke.
0: Are you kidding?
2: Oh, I don't know.
1: What number are you, Sorrow? You know.
2: Come on, mate. We know what you are. Please, mate. You look better, mate.
1: Look, you're looking absolutely fantastic. You didn't play last weekend against the Tigers. You're a little bit of a rest. Do you ever get sick of winning? Because it's sickening at the moment.
2: No,
1: you win
2: word,
1: every week.
2: No.
1: Another minor premiership, and you're going in probably as massive favourites for this competition.
2: Yeah, mate. It's like, first and foremost, like, we're very happy and very grateful to be in this position again. Obviously, like you just touched on, we had some success over the last few years. And, I'm just very lucky we've got a group that's still just as hungry, just as motivated, and there's absolutely nothing better than lifting the trophy at the end of the year. So that's what we want to do.
0: Because you guys technically have been getting pilfered like every year since you won the first premiership together as a group. And it seems like it doesn't matter. No matter who you lose, who you get back in, you're just on a roll. What would you say attributes to that? Is it the mateship or is it just Cleary's?
2: Yeah.
0: What's happening, Ivan Cleary effect?
2: Yeah, big time. Like, I think you just took the words out of my mouth, Kat. Like, just Ivan Cleary's just built such an incredible culture there and, like, a culture that everyone just buys into and, you know, as you've said, comes with success with having a great culture. Obviously, everyone's so close out there and, you know, all the best of mates and absolutely love turning up every single day and coming to work. So I'm sure that has a lot to do with it. But then again, we love winning as well. So, so hopefully we can do that in the next few weeks.
3: Now, are you going to still live in Cronulla and play for Perth?
2: Because
3: you
2: won't, so good. We're
3: you
2: pretty
3: won't
2: happy
3: move.
2: There.
3: Now, I worked it out on the way here. It's a 5-hour flight.
2: Yeah.
3: Right? But if you've got training on Monday morning and you've got to be in there at 7 a.m. because Mal wants you early,
2: you have
3: to leave Thursday night, bro. So have you planned that?
2: Yeah, I'm trying to figure it out.
3: Because why would you leave Cronulla, man?
2: Well, we're pretty happy there.
3: Yeah, I know, but it's a long drive. It's a great spot, but it's a long drive.
2: Yeah, so I might have to think about...
1: Scarborough Beach isn't too bad, man.
2: Well, if I was going to trade from going to Cronulla, like over to Perth, it's a beautiful spot and got some pretty incredible beaches there too. So I'd be pretty happy to move.
0: Let me ask you this, Sorrow.

0: What is the greatest song of all time, in your opinion, any genre?
1: He loves Akon.
2: I love Akon. Don't bring up Akon. Yeah, we do enjoy a bit of Akon.
0: Won't let me out. You won't
3: smack
0: let me out.
3: All on the floor.
2: There's so many good songs out there.
4: I love Akon.
1: Yeah, we know.
4: For a bonus point, pronounce his name.
5: Probably have to go one of the best songs, probably In Excess. Tear Us Apart. Oh, I'd have to be out there. That's a cracking song.
4: They're telling us we've got to go, brother. Good luck over
5: Appreciate it. Thanks very much.
4: Get another premiership.
5: Yeah,
4: man.
5: Sounds good. Thank you, guys. Appreciate your time.
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8: 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In Mascot, a truck breakdown, Marsh Street, eastbound, just past Flora Street, Merrylands, traffic lights on the blink, corner Merrylands and Chettenwinds Road, and the M4 at Prospect, reports for breakdown, westbound, just past the Prospect Highway. Stuck in traffic? That's enough stuck for one day. With NRMA Roadside, 9 times out of 10, they get you back on the road. No need for a tow, search NRMA Roadside TNC Supply. 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

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Next, we will find out if we can give away two keys for two people. We call out four names. They have 30 minutes to call us back. Those names were Anthony Flynn from South Penrith, Sean Dunphy from Abbotsford, Melissa Clayton from Silverdale, and Jason Georges from Hammondville. Has anyone called us back? We'll find out next. It's Bo Ryan, Cat Woodsy on Triple M.

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2: Wild Wednesday.
0: Yes.
2: Still no callers?
3: Oh, yes.
0: They still have, as I always say, you've got another. I'll give you 9.5 minutes.
2: Give them 10.
0: Okay, I'll give you 10 minutes.
2: Ooh. Good, thank you.
0: Yes, for two of them as well.
2: Two keys. All right, here's the names again. If you know them, give them a call. If it's you, give us a call. Anthony Flynn from South Penrith. Sean Dunphy from Abbotsford, Melissa Clayton from Silverdale, and Jason Georges from Hammondville. 1-3-3-5-3, if that's you, give us a call. There's two people out of those four that will receive a key.
0: Yeah, and you want to be quick because next Friday, someone is winning your brand new Mazda BT50.
3: Yes.
0: This is sneaking up on us. That is it.
2: Just washed it.
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7: 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Checking your M's, the M1 southbound from Hawkesbury River Bridge to Wurunga, 13 minutes. The M2 looking good, eastbound Pennant Hills to the Lane Cove Tunnel in under 10 minutes. And the M5 motorway citybound from Preston's to Kingsgrove, 15 minute trip. 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
3: Hey, I'm Michaela Savage. A new report has found if the state government introduced minimum energy efficiency standards, renters could save between $300 and $570 a year on their power bills. Energy Consumers Australia says a third of New South Wales households would benefit. Incidents where drivers steal petrol increase when prices at the Bowser are higher. That's according to the New South Wales Bureau of Crime Statistics and Research, though it's found broader cost of living pressures actually have a bigger impact on rates of petrol theft. Three men who separately turned up to Canterbury Hospital with stab wounds on Monday have now all been charged. Police allege they were all involved in a brawl outside a fast food restaurant early that morning. And a new airline is coming to Sydney Airport. There are plans to launch a new Egypt Air service connecting Cairo, Singapore and Sydney from 2027.
1: Stay ahead of the game with Betr during the NRL finals. When the greats bet, they bet with Betr. 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
3: Welcome news for the Cowboys. Co-captain Reuben Cotter is free to play against Cronulla on Saturday after successfully getting his careless high tackle charge downgraded at the judiciary overnight. He's copping a $1,500 fine instead of a one-match ban. Talis Duncan is back for South Sydney for Friday's elimination final. He's recovered from some hamstring tightness, while for Newcastle, Dom Young and Tyson Frizzell are both back from suspension. And John Morris and the Tigers have parted ways. He's been a senior assistant with the club for 3 years.
5: Stuck in traffic? That's enough stuck for one day. With NRMA Roadside, 9 times out of 10, they get you back on the road. 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
3: Triple M Sydney weather, partly cloudy and becoming windy. A top of 23 in Penrith, 20 in the city. 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

0: The Rippin' and the Tarrant.
1: How can you not feel good, Sydney, listening to that?
2: Oh, so good.
1: Rick waking you up. That could be your alarm. You could be laying there, out there. You're out the back of Blacktown. You've had a shit night. Right, you've been up all night. You hear Rick coming on. You know when it comes on as your alarm.
2: Oh, that would be great. Actually, you used to have the radio. Yeah. You would. Or it's just that meh, meh, meh, and then a ripping and a tearing.
0: Wild women.
1: I was talking to someone. I won't say who. And their kid goes to a school, but they bored and they wake up to radio. Right.
0: Really?
1: So the radio wakes them up.
2: Really?
1: Yes. And I asked if it was Triple M, and they said no, because it has to sort of be music, so you can't miss, like, it can't be just us talking talking, so it's music. And they insured me that this morning it will be Triple M.
2: I love it.
0: Mm-hmm. I've got a little surprise for you in the, not today, but it's going to be
1: Rick.
0: Coming in later. No, not Rick.
1: Quick, guys.
0: No. I went online to try to find how I could find out Rick's number. I couldn't get him,
1: phone
0: but
1: number.
0: What I did, I have ordered you a pair of his budgie smugglers to come in.
2: Oh,
0: because I know
2: at
0: how
2: that.
0: Much you love them. So I got Rick's coming in. They're like all navy blue with a little bit of a stripe coming through. Because I know how much you love Rick from Arizona, brother.
1: I love Rick. Is he alive?
0: Don't tell me. I don't want to give it away.
2: I mean, if he's not, the producers are going to have themselves a hell of a day trying to track him down.
1: Nah, they've promised me. They have promised me, Sydney. And I've promised you.
0: Maybe he's hysteric and he's still a hedonism, brother.
1: Of course he is.
2: Hedonism.
1: The problem we got is we've got to pull him out of there.
0: Yeah, exactly.
1: I don't mind.
0: Right.
1: We got to get him a phone, but there's no phones on that island.
0: No phones at all, brother.
1: That's not my problem. That's a producer problem. They're going to get a phone over to Hedonism Island.
0: Oh, baby.
1: I need to talk to Rick this week.
0: Because he's the ripping
2: and the tearing.
1: And that's what we are doing, Sydney. We are ripping and the tearing this Wednesday apart. You've got Kalen Ponga after.
2: Oh, my God. Yes, your favourite.
1: We've got plenty of jail chat again.
0: Because
1: we heard you liked it yesterday.
0: Well, it was really interesting, wasn't it?
2: Yeah.
0: Like, we learned a fair bit.
2: Well, there is. And we had a lady call in that had actually spent a bit of time in jail. And hopefully we'll get to speak to her after 7 o'clock.
1: She's been on hold for 21 hours.
2: Yeah.
1: She's not in jail, to be clear, because I know what you're thinking. She's got nothing to do. She's not in jail. She's out. She's on the outside. She's done her time. She's turned her life around, and
0: that's
1: she's
0: it.
1: Hanging on the line for us, for you, Sydney.
2: Yes. Very quickly, we have a caller that's called back in.
1: Oh, wow.
2: Sean Dunphy. Good morning.
3: Hey,
2: Sean
3: Dunphy. Hey, morning, guys. Hey, how are you on hump day?
0: On you, brother. Good.
1: Hump day.
0: Not as good as you, Shawnee.
1: Hey, you got a key, mate.
3: Sensational. For my young bloke.
1: Oh,
0: well done.
1: Getting him a car for his birthday.
0: How good
1: on
0: that?
1: You, mate.
3: That's it. He drives a shit box at the moment, and it's a 50-50 whether it starts or not. So,
0: we've all been there, Shorty.
2: Yeah.
0: We've all been there.
1: Yeah, give it a push.
3: Yeah, exactly.
1: Got an arm out the window, running with it, trying to kickstart it.
0: I'd a Ford Laser every time I turned on, like all this steam or the smoke would come out of the back of my muffler.
2: Yeah, and it
0: wasn't good.
2: And you just hope that would dissipate.
0: Yeah.
1: We had a long driveway in Albion Park. I don't know what happened to the door of my Corolla. My old man hit it on something. And when I first met Cara, we were like 19. My wife now, I took her out. I had to climb out the window, man.
0: Oh, Jesus.
2: Brilliant.
0: Well, is that Starsky
2: everyone's been that.
0: Huh? Starsky Nudge.
2: Yeah. Everyone's been
1: I should have cut
2: that.
1: The roof off it and jumped in it.
0: The old convertible.
2: Good on you, Sean. You've scored yourself
3: right,
2: a key.
0: See you, brother.
2: Two more up for grabs at 8 o'clock as well. We're doubling it as well. So,
1: yes,
2: Cronulla, if you are there on Friday morning, we're going to get very generous. Next, though, I want to test you two because our New South Wales maths and reading standards are at their lowest level for high school students.
0: Okay.
1: What?
2: Yeah, lowest level for high school students. So we're going to set the scene next. It's Bo Ryan, Cat and Woodsy on Triple M. Ow, wow.

0: You're listening to Bo Ryan, Kat and Woodsy on Triple M. Guys, this is a bit concerning.
1: Yes, concerning that the, you left us hanging there saying that maths and reading standards are down.
0: So New South Wales maths and reading standards have slumped to the lowest levels. At the moment, we are now, New South Wales school kids are only meeting the national standard, 50% of them.
2: That's good. That's a pass mark.
0: No, but only 50% of our kids are actually making the national standards. Oh, so
1: it all depends what the standard is. We've got high standards, I'm going to say we've got really high standards, and that is a standards issue.
0: Yeah, well, there's a standards issue.
2: Maybe the questions are too hard.
0: Well, our standards are below Victoria, which really concerns me.
2: Oh, yeah, that sucks. Yeah.
1: You know what? Anyone with teenagers, and I'm doing it naturally now, is defending their own teenager to themselves going, no, this is not my son or daughter, and maybe it is, maybe it isn't, but it's not.
0: Oh, you know what you never see, though? You never see kids walking around reading a book.
2: Well, like when I was all got iPads and all that.
0: All got iPads. They're not sitting there reading Babysitter's Club or Roald Dahl or like that's all we had when we were growing up.
1: Smashing up Haymarket.
0: That's it.
1: Walking around.
0: Throwing
1: doing,
0: chairs around.
1: Yeah, stealing cars and driving them into the
2: There's more
1: markets.
2: Things they can do now, but.
0: Yeah, it's true. I thought I'd put us to the test because it does say that our generation was much more advanced when it came to these national standards. So
1: I agree.
0: You too.
2: Come on, Miss Lynch.
1: True. Is that true? Is that the first question? True.
2: What was that?
1: Yes.
0: Okay, here we go.
2: Oh, you got the music too.
0: Yeah. Yes. What does onomatopoeia mean?
1: Onomatopoeia?
0: Yep.
1: Is...
2: Can I phone a friend?
1: I thought you were going to say spell it.
2: Is this A, B, C, D? You know those multiple choice?
0: Nope. This is just a standard. What does onomatopoeia mean?
1: Is it a word?
2: I'll let you answer this one, big man.
1: Onomatopoeia is a word that... How long have we got?
0: Oh, I mean, not ages.
2: Any hints?
0: So,
2: any hints, Kat?
1: It's a word that is. Is it an analogy or?
0: If I hint, it will give it away.
2: Okay, onomatopoeia.
0: Onomatopoeia.
2: Is that that's a song, is it?
0: Used to be a song about it.
2: Onomatopoeia. I got no
1: pissing
2: idea.
1: Pissing on a mat.
2: Yeah.
0: It's phonetically describing a word. It imitates the same word. So, for example, moo or slap.
1: Yeah.
0: So it's essentially, it's describing the word of the sound that the word makes.
1: Okay.
0: If you know what I mean.
1: Not at all.
2: No wonder why we're failing.
1: Not at all. Well done, teacher.
0: Bang. Like it's, moo. It's,
1: cow.
0: Yes.
1: Bang. Gun.
2: Bark.
1: Rough. Oh, rough. 1-0.
0: What is 20% of 80?
1: 20% of 80. Is, so 16. 10% is 8, 16.
0: Yes, correct.
2: Yes.
0: All right, we're one from one.
2: Yeah, the woods.
0: Okay. Maths, we're one for one. English, we're a little lagging behind.
2: I can't comprehend.
1: I thought they were both maths.
2: Yeah.
0: Put this word into a sentence. Ubiguous.
1: What? Say it properly.
2: Geez, you're very ubiguous, Kat.
1: Ubiguous or ambiguous?
0: Ubiquitous.
1: Oh, hang on. There's a D in it now.
0: I'm pronouncing that right?
1: Hang on, there's a D in it now.
0: Ubiquitous.
2: Kat, you are very ubiquitous, darling.
1: No, can you say it properly, though, for us?
0: Ubiquitous.
1: I know, there's a W in it.
2: Can you spell it for us, please?
0: U-B-I-Q-U-I-T-O-U-S.
1: Oh, mate. All right.
0: Ubiquitous.
1: Come over to the buffet and eat so you can get big with us.
2: Yeah. You can get big with us. I thought that was a good answer.
1: What?
0: It means appearing or found everywhere.
1: Same.
0: You could say smartphones have become ubiquitous in modern society.
1: If you can't say it, we can't pronounce it.
0: I did
1: or
0: say
1: guess
0: it correctly.
1: You got it.
2: On a weekend, Kat is ubiquitous everywhere.
1: Very ambiguous.
0: That's, yeah, I'm very ubiquitous.
2: Yeah.
1: Ambiguous.
2: I like that.
1: Now, bonus point, spell it.
2: Y-O-U.
0: Final one. So far, you've gotten 1 out of 3.
1: Oh,
0: right. So we're below the national average already.
1: That's right. We'll bring it up here.
0: Okay. What is 144 divided by 12?
1: 112.
0: Come on, Woods. Yes, Woods. Yes. See, you were good at maths.
2: Yes.
0: All right. Finally, this is your final one.
1: We got to get this to pass.
0: Yeah, you got Jesus. Exactly. So this is your final one to
2: pass.
0: Is
2: it a maths question?
0: No, it's an English
2: one.
0: You need to get this right. Spell conscientious.
1: Oof. C-O-N.
2: S.
1: S-C. I'm right at conscientious.
2: Conscious.
0: Conscientious.
1: Okay, so, oh dear.
2: Jeez.
1: C-O-N-S-C-I-E-N-S-C-I-O-U-S.
0: No.
1: I just reminded me I haven't done the census.
0: Woods, give it a go.
2: C-O-N.
0: Yep.
2: C-O-N-S-C.
0: Yep.
2: I-E.
0: Yep.
2: N.
0: Yep.
1: Can't say
2: S-O-U-S.
0: Oh, God.
1: I said that,
2: C-O-U-S.
1: I said
0: no.
1: S-
0: No, nah, you're missing the T.
1: C-O-N-S-C-I-E-N.
2: Is there a T in there?
1: Yeah.
2: Where the hell's the T?
1: Ubiquitous.
0: Conscientious.
2: C-O-N.
1: What? There's no T in conscientious.
2: There's no T in it? Conscientious.
0: Yeah, there is. Conscientious.
1: No, there is. There's no T in conscientious.
0: Yes, there is.
1: No, there is not.
2: What?
1: No, there's not a T in it, man.
2: See, you know what my thing is?
1: You're thinking consent.
2: I'm not good with spelling anymore because I've got a spell check on my phone.
0: Conscientious.
1: There's no T in conscientious.
2: Mate, what?
0: Well, according to this sheet, there is.
1: I'm blaming the sheet. There they are, blaming the sheet. They're blaming the sheet.
2: She's a blamer.
1: She's blaming the tools. She's blaming the tools.
0: There's a T in it.
1: She's blaming the tools.
0: There's a T in it. It's you guys that are wrong. Look it up. Conscientious.
2: Jeez, that was hard.
0: Yeah, C-O-N-S-C-I-E-N-T-I-O-U-S.
2: Now it's time for our questions.
1: We got 40%.
0: Okay, go on. Give me one.
1: No, we got 40%. We failed.
0: Yeah, you did. Okay, no wonder we're under the average.
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6: 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In Rockdale, all lanes have reopened. Northbound on the Princess Highway after an earlier crash on the approach to Bay Street. In Campbelltown, traffic lights are flashing, corner of Queen Street at the car park entry. And Maryland's traffic lights also on the blink, Maryland's and Chettenwind Road. Guy House After Hours is Sydney's all-new immersive Harbour Bridge experience after dark. 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
0: 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Woodsy's sport is next. Latrell has been very vocal in the media about Teddy's comments.
25: Oh, look out. Don't poke the bear,
0: yeah,
25: guys. Don't poke the bear.
0: It's Bo Ryan, Cat and Woodsy on Triple M.

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4: Well, you can tell by the way he knows his sport. He's a sports reporter, and here's his report.
5: Woodsy's Sports Report.
0: Woodsy, Latrell Mitchell has fired back.
6: Oh, it's been great, yeah. And you got to remember, so James Tedesco, Latrell Mitchell, they're both former teammates. They won premierships, back-to-back premierships in 2018-19 together. But it went back to the other night in the game, the Dry Arrows, big game that they pumped it all up. But what happened? Latrell Mitchell come from outside and he put one of the biggest hits you've ever seen on young Rodwell. It was all legal, it was all fair, but I remember watching it at the time. I thought, oh, geez, has Latrell done something bad again here? Because the hit was so big, you're like, geez, there's got to be something that's happened here.
7: Yeah.
6: All fair, all legal. But on Monday, Tedesco was asked, he was asked about the hit at the NRL Finals launch that we were at, and this is what he had. Oh, sorry, he had to say this, sorry. It was fair play from Latrell. He did put a big hit on, but I'm not sure about standing over him after. The poor kid only had, he's only 20 years old, and he's only played two games.
7: Yeah, but he stood over him, but he did, man. He smacked him and stood over him.
6: But it's like a welcome to first grade
7: moment.
6: Yeah,
7: there you go. Get out in here.
6: Sorry, yesterday, Latrell Mitchell, so he faced the media, which we don't really see Latrell do too much.
7: Well, he doesn't do media.
6: He was asked a question, he had this to say.
8: A little bit was made about this shot. I think James Tedesco had a few words about
9: it. Here it is. This was coming. Teddy probably had flashbacks of Greggy running over him a few years ago, so who knows? He's got my number. If you've got a problem, ring me.
10: Put a decent shot on Toby. The Roosters suggest you shouldn't have did what you did.
9: Oh, well, they shouldn't have rested either, but they did, so.
11: You don't have a chat to young Toby?
9: Yeah, no, I didn't get to him at the end, but I do wish him the best, and that's just a welcome to first grade sort of thing. I've got banged and it is what it is and you move on and so on and so forth.
6: There you love it. He just kind of relation the rest of their play. This is great.
7: The scary thing is Latrell Mitchell, like I'd hate to be playing against Latrell right now. When he's happy and you can hear him smiling,
6: mate.
7: Right? And he's like, you got a problem? Ring me. No one's ringing him.
6: I'll tell you what.
7: And he plays when he wants and he does media when he wants.
6: But it's also, you don't poke the bear, brother.
7: No, because he'll score three tries this weekend.
6: Do you remember like last time, so they played Newcastle.
7: But he also might not play.
6: No, he will play. The bigger the game, the last time they played, they got beat by Newcastle up at Newcastle, It was like 42-38, right? Mm-hmm. But there was this moment down the sideline. Latrell gets the ball. He's 1-on-1 with Callum Ponga. And Callum Ponga's, like we've seen in Origin, he's got a great shoulder charge.
7: Yes. And he's big.
6: Latrell Mitchell steamrolled him.
0: Jeez.
7: Like, he's big enough to shot.
6: He's so strong, Latrell. Yeah. And when he wants to turn it on.
7: Yeah. KP tried to do a Latrell on Rodwell on him, and he ran over him. And then,
6: and then
7: Latrell posted the photo.
6: He posted it.
7: And said, and they lost. But Latrell Mitchell, mate, poke the bear, mate.
6: Can I say, this is why I like Latrell in media, because he doesn't give a rat's ass. He says what he thinks, and what he thinks is like, he does nothing wrong in this instance.
7: And I love that we can talk about it, because I don't have to tackle him.
6: Oh, thank God, we don't have to tackle him anymore.
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14: 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It's Jace Flaxman checking your M's. The M4 eastbound from the M7 Eastern Creek to Homebush Bay Drive a little slow at 25 minutes. The M5 motorway citybound, Preston's to Kingsgrove, moderate at under 20 minutes. And the M2 is looking good eastbound, Pennant Hills Road to the Lane Cove Tunnel in under 10 minutes. 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
5: Hey, I'm Michaela Savage. The state opposition has hit out at the Minns government saying Sydney hospitals have become parking lots for ambulances. Bureau of Health Information data out today shows in the last quarter, more patients across New South Wales started treatment in emergency departments on time compared to a year ago, but they spent longer in the ED on average. A second man has now been charged over an alleged assault in Sydney's Inner West last weekend. The 36-year-old man will front court today, charged with causing grievous bodily harm to a person with intent over the alleged altercation outside a Five Dock home on Saturday. With the average price for regular unleaded across Sydney over $2.05 a litre, new research has found petrol theft increases when prices at the pump get higher, although broader economic conditions, including cost of living pressures, actually have a bigger impact on petrol theft rates. And New South Wales reading and math standards have dropped to their lowest levels on record, according to a major international test of 15-year-olds.
3: 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When the greats bet, they bet with Betr. 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
5: Ruben Cotter is free to play this weekend after successfully downgrading his careless high tackle charge at the judiciary. The Cowboys co-captain telling Seven he's just glad it's all over.
6: Just really excited to get back into my training and focus on the week and this weekend.
5: North Queensland play the Sharks on Saturday, while on Friday, finals action kicks off with the Bunnies and Knights. South Sydney gets a boost from the return of Talis Duncan, who missed last week's win over the Roosters thanks to some hamstring tightness.
7: Aussies have a knack for finding a way, from daily hurdles to big ambitions. And every day, Optus is helping Aussies make things happen. Because with a little help, there's always a way.
5: 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And Bo Ryan is giving you double the chances to win his brand new Mazda BT50. 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
9: 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You're crazy.
10: It's time to test the statistical knowledge of Sydney's Brains Trust with a guy that's the complete opposite of a genius. It's time for Bo Knows.
11: Oh, this is good. You could score yourself a double pass members tickets to run to the Rose Day at Rose Hill Racecourse this Saturday, 12th of September.
12: Ooh.
13: I'm actually going to go to the races this year.
11: Are you?
13: Yeah. What a good feel. I'm feeling lucky.
12: How are you now?
13: After usually that PVL chat.
12: Oh, yes. If he's still there.
13: He'll be there, mate.
12: 2 weeks, mate.
13: Still be racing. Oh, yeah. He's left it in a very good place. Anyway, we should go together.
11: Okay, let's do it. I love a race day.
13: arm in arm.
11: Okay, tell me what you're wearing.
12: I've got a race day coming up, actually, guys, so we'll all go together, huh?
11: Okay.
13: I'm wearing Speedos that I'm getting from Rick from Arizona.
11: Rick from Arizona, ripping and a tearing.
12: Intern Nico and I are going to races one day.
11: Are you?
12: Yes, October 17. Yep.
11: Oh, where are you going to invite us?
12: I think it's at Randwick.
11: Oh.
12: We've got, I've got to do something for Channel 7 out there. So.
11: Oh, okay, gotcha.
12: Yeah.
13: Smart. Cash is king, man. What are you doing that day, Kat?
11: Well, it looks like I'm going to the races with you.
13: We'll go to
12: We're all going together. Yeah.
13: We'll go to an early dinner.
11: Can we have a digger station together? You would hate that, wouldn't
13: how
11: you?
13: How long's that going for?
12: What?
11: Oh, we'll make it a quick one.
13: Yeah,
11: we'll do five courses.
13: But how long? Yes. Yeah, okay, I'll do it with just me and you.
12: What is that, a digger station?
11: Yeah.
13: I might get back on the wagon with the drink.
11: Oh, let's not do that.
12: Let's see, Kat. I'm glad I'm not going with you guys now.
13: Let's do a wine digger station.
11: Oh, okay.
12: Be careful what you wish for.
13: All right, you've just poked the bear. Today's question for Bo knows. 13% of people say they are physically unable to do this. What is it? Physically.
11: Ooh. I reckon ride a bike.
13: Ooh.
11: Because it's a smallish 13%.
13: Mm.
11: I mean, the Lime bikes have proved that.
12: Well, yeah. I think the bikes without like electric bikes?
13: E-bikes,
12: yeah. The normal bikes we're talking here, BMX bikes, mountain bikes.
11: But there's lots of people that probably didn't learn well as a kid and then now at 53 get on a Lime bike and find out they can't actually ride a bike.
12: You know what, actually my grandma, Nana Hall, she used to go to Luck Up Bowling Club. So she did family daycare and as soon as 5 o'clock her first kid would, like the last kid would be gone, straight to the bolo. Then she'd walk home late at night about midnight. And one night she decided to hop on this bike she found in the street.
13: Great.
12: Hopped on, boom, straight on her head, had the biggest scratch all over the face. One of the funniest

0: row of false teeth.
1: Oh, great. Oh,
0: lucky your teeth were out.
2: Yep. Hey, lucky your teeth were out.
1: You know what? You know how you teach them to write? I've taught a lot of kids how to write.
0: Yeah, really?
1: You get a towel and you whip it around. You know, like when you're about to whip someone out and
0: yeah,
1: you get out
0: you
1: of
0: hold
1: the
0: hole. Yeah.
1: So you whip it, put it around, and then you just put it around their waist and stand behind
0: like
1: them.
0: Like a harness.
1: Yeah, you do it for about 3 days of doing that, the kid's riding.
2: Yeah.
1: I guarantee you. If not, you keep the towel, Sydney. All right. Kat says, ride a bike. Incorrect. Come on, what do you think it is? 133353. 13% of people say they can't do this physically. What is it? And let's have some fun.
2: Yeah, you could be off to the races. Discover more than just racing. Be here for it. 19th of September to the 7th of November. Tickets are on sale now at theraces.com.au. You get that stat correct, you score yourself members tickets. To run to the Rose Day at Rose Hill Racecourse.
1: I'm staying now.
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1: We must find another brain. You're crazy.
2: It's time to test the statistical knowledge of Sydney's Brains Trust with a guy that's the complete opposite of a genius. It's time for Bo Knows.
0: Always a fun prize in Bo Knows. Today it is a double pass, members tickets to run to the Rose Day at Rose Hill Racecourse this weekend, if you get this stat correct.
3: 13% of people say they are physically unable to do this. What is it?
4: Ooh.
3: Let's go to Lucas from not close, Colonel.
5: Far Colonel.
3: Hey, Lucas.
6: Hey, happy hump day, guys. How are we?
0: Yeah,
4: we're going good, big Lucas.
3: We're good. We're ripping. We're tearing. What do you think it is?
6: I'm going to go with burping.
4: Oh, yeah.
3: Oh, burp on command.
0: Like, oh, burp. I can't burp on cue.
4: Can you burp?
0: Oh.
3: It was more of a fake one.
6: I've got a mate.

0: mate that physically cannot burp.
1: Oh, actually, so do I. I actually do, Lucas. I do as well.
2: What do you mean, as in not, like when it comes up?
0: It's just nothing comes up. Like, he can't drink beer. He can't drink, like, fizzy or soft drink or anything like that.
2: Wow.
3: So, what, if he smashes a fizzy, there's no burp coming at the end of it?
0: No, he's just bloated the whole night, and then he ends up probably going for a chuck later.
3: Oh, that's, mate, there's nothing better than having a nice fizzy and just going...
1: I've just never believed my mate that said it.
3: Really?
2: Yeah, what is that? There's got to be some kind of medical situation.
1: Maybe he's too far down that road, right? Mm. Maybe he's just tossed it up when he was younger. I've never burped. I can't burp.
3: Yeah.
1: And now he's just holding it in forever around his mates, and he's burping his head
3: Imagine
1: off.
3: Imagine the pains you'd get in your belly.
2: It'd be horrible.
3: Oh.
1: I reckon maybe he's burping in the down low.
3: He's doing the side.
2: Secret burps.
1: He's got a little side burp. Goes into the closet.
3: Can he fart?
2: Goes into a soundproof booth and just burps his little heart out.
1: Yeah, puts high heels on, bit of lipstick and burps
2: his head
1: away.
2: Pushes on his stomach and just... Yeah, some people, they sound like a prehistoric when they do it. That is rank.
3: Yes. No, and some of them smell too.
2: Oh,
1: yes. Lucas says burping.
3: Geez, I reckon that'd be even lower percentage.
2: Yeah. Oh, well, we'll sort Lucas out with a prize because we're entertained.
1: Yeah. Might send him something. Let's go to Emma from Charleston. Good morning, Em.
4: Good morning.
1: What do you think it is? It's a low percentage, physically unable to do this, 13% of people.
4: Touch their toes.
3: Oh, yep.
2: Yeah, I can't.
3: It's hard, man.
2: Yeah. I don't think I've ever been able to.
3: Really?
2: Never.
1: We're not going to ask you to prove it, so you don't have to get.
2: I'll prove it for you. No, I can't do it. Okay. All right.
3: Louis asked it. Anyway.
2: I'll face a certain way while I do it, but no one needs that. But
1: well, you'll face us.
2: I'll face you, so I can show you, and the poor producers will get the rest of the view.
1: But you used to be an elite basketball, and you can't.
2: Not flexible. I'm really wired tight.
1: And you wonder why your hemi
2: and
1: snapped off the bone.
2: And I wonder why things snap off
3: That's
2: the bone.
3: It,
2: you're right.
1: Do you stretch?
2: Not as much as that. Not anymore. I used to though.
1: Mm.
3: You had to when you played.
2: Yeah, you have to.
3: Can you touch toes, big man?
1: Yeah. I'm tall, but bro, I'm 6'1".
3: Yeah.
1: All right, I'm going to show you.
2: Okay.
1: You don't believe me?
3: Let's go.
1: Let's go, baby.
2: All right,
3: we're watching Bo. We're watching you. All right, go on. Okay. He's reaching down. Yeah, he does it easy, too.
2: Yeah, can you, Woodsy?
3: Well done. I haven't done it for a while. I'll have a look.
1: You're 6'3", Woods. Maybe 6'4".
2: Easily 6'4". Oh, easy.
1: Oh, he's bending
2: Woods is very flexible.
1: He is. He's a big, flexible bear.
2: You are.
1: Emma says, touch their toes. Incorrect.
2: No, I reckon it'd be more.
3: Oh, producer Nikki's getting down.
2: Nikki, can everyone in the team do it
1: Come
2: except
1: on.
2: For me?
1: Oh, guys, get in the caterpillar.
3: And you're telling
2: everyone,
3: me,
2: big tones, it. Soprano.
3: You're telling me, Nikki, it's been 6 years.
1: Oh, wow, Joshy does it well. Look at Soprano. Oh man,
2: Soprano
1: did it
2: can't.
1: Easy. Oh, Nikki.
2: Nikki, easy.
3: Nikki can go
1: Nikki just
3: further.
1: Touched China. All right, Emma, incorrect.
2: Incorrect.
1: But thank you so much for your time. Let's go to the text line. Charlie from Rydalmere. Seems young. Oh, wow. 13% of people say they are physically unable to do this. Is it raw dogging medicine, in brackets, swallowing it without water like a Panadol or something? It is.
2: What? Yep.
3: Really?
1: I have one kid that can do it and I have one kid that can't.
3: I can't do it. I need water.
2: It's gross.
3: I need water, man.
2: Even even like an armor force, need a lot of water.
3: We challenged Bo when we played. Do you remember the fish oils, brother?
1: Yes.
3: How many fish oils did you have? That one day.
1: Oh, I was very sick.
3: I think it was like 28 fish oils, Bo did. Just boom, straight. Raw dog straight down. No water.
2: You're kidding.
3: Yeah, in the gym. I'll never forget
1: that. I'm a swallower from way back.
2: Yeah, I heard you also can put the fish oils out another end too.
3: Yeah.
2: From what I understand.
3: And he can also shoot them.
2: Yeah, that's what I heard. Like a Nerf gun out the back. Like, yeah, no one was safe.
1: Shooting trout across the bloody Nile.
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8: 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It's Jace Flaxman in Killara reports for breakdown the Pacific Highway southbound near Highfield Road. Rouse Hill, a car has stopped on Windsor Road southbound near Nelson Road. And look out for some lazy fog in the outer suburbs of Windsor, Richmond, Penrith, Ludnam and Camden. 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
2: 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We are broadcasting live at Next Door Cafe in Cronulla. 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
2: we are... Why are you so happy, mate?
1: Because we are live.
2: Where are we live from?
1: We have a few favourite places in the world we like to take the show out. The moving circus that we have.
0: Yep.
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0: Yeah.
1: Home game, baby.
0: I love it.
1: A day when I've got a jam-packed day in the city.
2: Just remember, hey, guys, remember, remember, we're going to we'll be next door.
1: Out the front.
2: Bring your sunnies.
0: Bring your sunnies.
2: Because the Adam Blair glare gets you big time.
0: It does, doesn't it? It's a beautiful spot there.
2: It is sensational.
0: It is paradise.
2: It's great
0: there.
2: To look at. There's good things to look at, and it's just a good spot to be at. Yeah.
1: Last key cock for the season, right?
2: Oh, yes.
1: Last key cock for the season.
2: Because the week after...
1: Is the car.
0: Is the actual
2: car. Wow.
0: Yeah.
1: And is the car cock.
0: We'll be generous on Friday as well.
1: Yes, you
0: so,
1: will.
0: Very generous. So throughout the entire show, free coffees. Can we maybe have a password for free coffees?
1: Good okay. call.
2: Yes.
0: Let's good have call. A password for free
1: good
0: coffees.
1: Good call.
2: Can we... What about a little? What about a code?
1: I like this one. Louis.
2: No, no. I've got Louis? A code. What about a code? I've got a code. BT50.
0: BT50.
2: Because of Beau's car.
0: Yeah.
1: It seems layered.
0: It does seem layered.
2: But
0: you're right.
2: I like it. A listener will know.
0: Yep. Yes.
1: What about if we even go closer to home?
2: Mm.
1: It's three words about, and it represents each of us.
2: What about BCW?
1: Not bad.
0: I like that.
1: Yeah, now
0: BCW,
1: we're on the right track.
0: Now, yep.
1: now we're on the right track.
0: BCW.
2: Or no, BRCW. Bo Ryan Catwoods.
1: No.
0: Oh.
1: No.
2: Sorry.
1: I will not accept that. I like, what about three words? So it's like, what about triple L? Louis, Logano. Loser or whatever I am.
2: Legend.
1: Whatever.
0: Legends. BCW.
2: No. Because we can't say, because if we say Triple M, but they're going to know it's
0: Triple M. Exactly.
1: But they still know.
2: BCW is good.
1: BCW.
2: Can I say, I've got a couple of mates coming down too.
0: Oh, do you? We'll give them the code word.
2: Sean Garlick and Bronson Garlick.
0: Oh! What's happening with that?
2: They'll be giving away a few Garlo's pies because.
1: A few?
2: As well. I'm you know good. What? A little bit down the track, I'm competing in a pie eating competition for Garlo's pies.
0: Oh, you are going to win
1: I'm
0: that.
1: I'm going to throw this down there. They're going to bring. Everyone will get a pie.
2: Can we have our own little Garlo's eating pie contest
0: on
2: Friday?
0: Yeah, we certainly can.
1: Yep.
2: I'm ringing Bronson and saying, bring some more. Whatever you got, I want more because I want to have a little contest
1: down there.
2: You
1: know what, I'm getting that excited. I'm going to bring my daughter. I've heard enough. She's not going to school for me. I have heard enough.
0: Twisted your arm.
1: I've heard enough.
0: This is outstanding. All right, so we've nailed it. There's going to be a pie eating.
2: So Garlo's bringing his pies down.
0: And like everyone around that area will score themselves a free pie.
2: Yep.
1: Come down. Use
0: free coffees only if you have the code word.
1: Yep.
0: And BCW.
1: And if you whisper it, BCW. And wink.
0: Yep.
1: You'll get it.
2: Do you have any merch? Any merch this week?
0: Course, oh, we better.
1: Of course we do.
0: I've promised Lou and Kelly we'd give them a beanie.
1: We've got merch coming up.
2: And again, we've got one of our mates, Blakey Brayley, coming down as well.
0: Oh, yeah,
2: we
0: yes.
2: do. Poor Blake just gets ragged in, doesn't he?
1: Yeah, we do. We've also got a... he's a captain. Who else do we need?
0: No, That's it.
1: Live from 5:30. And then if anyone wants to drive me to the city, they can.
0: Well, I'll be going back that way.
1: Okay.
0: So you can.
1: Yeah. Well,
0: yes.
1: Is that all right?
0: Yeah. No, it's fine.
2: you don't need to ask.
0: Depends. How many times are we going to stop?
1: I want to arrive safely.
2: Are you sure you know what you're like
0: driving,
2: brother?
0: Excuse me, I've never had an accident.
2: Accent.
1: Oh, no, you put an accent. You can't do accents, Kat. You
0: cannot do accents. But I can't also do accents.
1: Hey, Kat, to drive me to the city, please. Can you drive me?
0: God.
1: All the way to the city, please.
0: Just when I was having fun.
1: You had me on the ropes. You had me on the ropes. I was about to be knocked out, and then I saw it.
2: Opening came.
1: I saw it. Next Door Cafe. Get down there. 5:30. Bring an accent. Say BCW. Bring an accent. Bring whatever you got. Come and meet us. And let's have a really, really enjoyable day.
0: Yeah. Blurs the lines between breakfast, lunch and dinner. Beachside dining 7 days a week on North Cronulla Beach.
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5: 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The M5 Citybound from Preston's to the main tunnel at Kingsgrove, a slow 30-minute trip. The M4 motorway is also moving slow, Citybound at the Prospect Highway after an earlier minor crash at Greystanes. And the M1 southbound from Hawkesbury River Bridge to Wurrunga is on track at 14 minutes. 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
19: Morning, I'm Michaela Savage. New South Wales students are struggling with reading and maths. According to the results of a major international test of 15-year-olds, their scores have fallen to the lowest point on record. One of the women involved in the Sydney Swans sexual assault allegation has made a further statement to police. The Age reporting that was made in recent days about what allegedly happened in a hotel room at the Pullman East in Melbourne last month. The investigation continues. No arrests have been made. Three men accused of being involved in a brawl outside a fast food restaurant in Canterbury this week have all been charged. Two 23-year-olds and an 18-year-old separately turned up to hospital with stab wounds in the early hours of Monday morning. The youngest remains in hospital under police guard. And new research from the New South Wales Bureau of Crime Statistics and Research has found petrol thefts increase when prices at the Bowser go up and when drivers are feeling cost of living pressures.
17: Stay ahead of the game with Betr during the NRL finals. When the greats bet, they bet with Betr. Download the Betr app today.
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19: Success at the NRL judiciary overnight for Reuben Cotter. The Cowboys co-captain was able to get out of a one-match ban for a careless high tackle, instead copping a $1,500 fine. He's now free to play against Cronulla on Saturday. Tigers senior assistant and former player John Morris has parted ways with the club as it undergoes a staffing shake-up following a disappointing season. And South second rower David Fifita will dedicate Friday's elimination final against the Knights to his late dad, who passed away on September 12 last year.
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19: Triple M Sydney weather, partly cloudy and becoming windy, a top of 23 in Penrith, 20 in the city. And Bo Ryan is giving you double the chances to win his brand new Mazda BT50. 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
18: Coming up at 8:10, we have Knights captain Kalyn Ponga addressing the rumours of a code switch.
22: Nah, I think those rumours are gone now, you reckon? Surely.
23: Yesterday, we got very curious about what goes on inside New South Wales jails, and we got so many calls that we didn't quite get to, so we'll get to some of those in about 20 minutes' time. You've got some traffic update on the text line as well.
8: Yeah, Christian from Oakdale, he sent a message and he said, left lane closed in the M8 tunnel around Bexley City bound. Just be careful going to that M8 tunnel.
23: Yes.
24: What's in Woodsy's mouth?
7: Yeah, time to play What's in Woodsy's Mouth. Every Wednesday we play it. Well, we drop off every now and then, ripping and a tearing. Woodsy, the truth is, Sydney, once he puts it in, he doesn't take it out in the song.
23: No.
7: He doesn't take it out in the traffic.
8: Well, you got to be committed, brother.
7: Okay.
8: And I think they've been easy lately because people have been getting them straight away.
7: You want them to not get them. I love it.
8: I'm all about I want to win, not them.
7: Yes.
23: You are competitive.
7: You make it
23: as
7: personal.
23: Well.
7: That's why I love you.
8: Personal.
23: Okay.
8: All
23: right. Chuck them in.
7: Are you ready to put it? Oh, wow. We did it. Easier than I thought.
8: Oh, yeah, brother.
7: Easier than I thought.
8: Oh, yeah, brother.
7: Could probably get two in.
8: I reckon I'll fit two in, yes.
7: I wouldn't. Easy. I wouldn't. But all it's right. Okay. Now let's get the clues.
8: All right. It works dry or wet?
23: It works dry or wet.
7: It works dry or wet. That is. Yeah.
23: Yep. Yep.
7: Yep. Yeah, I take that. It works dry or wet.
23: I reckon I'd need more.
8: Or more?
7: Mm. More wet than dry.
23: Well, no, I need more clues.
8: More clues.
23: Yeah, okay. I don't think that's nailed it for me.
8: I'll put you on it. Wow.
7: Yeah, so do I. Wet is good.
8: We'll hear it coming.
23: You'll hear it coming.
7: It works dry or wet. You'll hear it coming. You should.
23: Mm. Absolutely, without a doubt.
8: Rough one.
7: When it's coming, you'll hear it.
23: Oh, absolutely.
8: Oh, yes, we will. And last one, it's small but noisy.
23: It's small but noisy. That's actually the best clue you've given.
7: I like the second clue.
23: Yep.
7: But it is small and it does get noisy. All right, what do you think is in Woodsy's mouth, Sydney? 133353. What was the first one? It works dry or wet?
8: Yep.
7: You'll hear it coming. So when it's coming, you'll hear it when you come.
8: Oh, yes, you will.
7: It's small.
8: But noisy.
7: Noisy.
23: Noisy. Yeah. Very noisy, I'd say, in fact.
7: You're right.
23: Yes. 133353, what's in Woodsy's mouth? Fantastic prizes on offer if you can nail what's in there. It's Bo Ryan, Cat Woodsy on Triple M.

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1: What's in Woodsy's mouth?
2: Yes, he's got it in his mouth still. It's been in his mouth for the best part of 8 minutes. He gave away three clues, which were, it works dry or wet. You'll hear it coming. As in coming. It's small but noisy. Let's go to Matt from Menai. Good morning, mate. What do you think Woodsy has in his mouth?
3: Morning, legend.
4: Morning, brother.
3: It's got to be a little fart, I reckon.
2: Oh, a little cupcake.
0: how's he putting that in his mouth, and who put it in there?
2: Buster.
3: Would you do a lot of random things, I reckon?
2: I don't hate that you're thinking outside the square,
0: I
2: Maddie.
0: I mean, it does fit with the clues. I don't know about putting it in his mouth, but...
2: Oh, the old cuppy.
0: It can be wet or dry.
4: I couldn't put cat fart in my mouth because it's stinky.
0: Oh, wow. Well, how do you know? You've never put it in your mouth before.
2: Here we go.
4: I've smelt them.
2: Oh, here we go.
0: I don't think I've ever farted in this studio.
4: Yes, we have.
0: Actually, I have in front of you.
2: When you gave yourself up.
0: Yeah, that's right, because I was startled by it.
4: That's right.
2: Yeah, what happened, Matt? We were just in here. We were about to do award-winning radio, and she went, and she goes, I farted. I went, what?
0: I had to get ahead of it because I thought it was loud enough that I was horrified.
2: All I heard was, and I went, thank you for telling me.
0: I clutched my pearls.
2: But I wasn't going to snitch you.
0: Yeah.
2: Well. And I was going to play dumb.
3: All of Sydney heard it,
2: Cat. All of Sydney heard it.
4: Yeah,
2: and you know what? They loved it. All right, Matt says a fart.
0: Oh, no.
2: Incorrect. Oh. Let's go another clue.
4: All right. It fits right between your lips. It sits right between your lips.
2: It sits between your lips? Yeah, yeah. All right, Let's go to Rachel from Mulgoa. Morning, Rach.
5: Good morning, guys. Love your show.
2: Oh, that's the energy.
0: Thank you, Rach. We love the energy.
2: What do you think it is?
5: This is what I had in my mouth this morning as well, and I think it's an electric toothbrush.
2: It's the clues, Rach. It's the clues. When she goes, I had it in her mouth, I went, yeah, we're there.
5: Yeah.
2: Good on you, Rach. Appreciate you.
0: Okay, one more clue.
4: Love them. It only works when you blow it.
0: It only works when you blow it.
2: That is true. Yep. Let's go to Lukey from Cronulla. Luke, what do you think's in Woodsy's mouth?
6: Morning, team. Happy hump day. I reckon it's a whistle.
2: Oh. Yeah.
0: Yeah.
2: Oh, yeah. Blow my whistle.
7: If only you could see it here, Luke, it's got all my saliva just spitting absolutely everywhere.
2: Do we have Blow My Whistle, the song?
7: Oh, we should. What a song. Well done, Lukey. You are on fire, brother.
2: Great work. Blow My Whistle. Actually, you know what? Blow My Whistle is a great song.
7: One of the great songs.
2: We should make it our Thursday song.
0: Oh, we should make it our Thursday song.
2: You know the
7: Blow My Whistle.
2: He's got the whistle once. Go. Oh. Ba ba ba ba. Thursday is coming. Thursday is coming, yeah.
0: Keep going. Keep cutting.
2: Boom. Thursday coming, yeah. Boom.
7: There is saliva going everywhere.
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10: 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It's Jace Flaxman on the M8 motorway tunnel at Arncliffe, a broken down car eastbound approaching the St Peter's interchange, Strathfield, a crash southbound Centenary Drive approaching the Hume Highway, and the Heathcote, a crash eastbound Heathcote Road to the Princess Highway. 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
26: Hey, what's some budges here? How's it going? Bo, Woodsy and Kat. Been listening to the show. Anyway, it's a good show, isn't it?
0: Sydney. 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Next, though.
2: You don't want to miss it.
0: You don't want to miss this. We had a fascinating chat yesterday where we threw it out there if anyone had been in the New South Wales jail systems. Yeah. We got a call from both a prisoner and a prison guard.
2: Yes. We were speaking amongst ourselves just like we always do.
0: Yeah.
12: Yeah.
2: And you asked some very fair questions, Kat, and they were answered by not only an inmate and a corrections officer. We have a person on the line coming up after the song. A female.
12: A female,
2: who was
12: yes.
2: in a female prison, and it's really, really exciting for me because I had no idea about some of this stuff that
7: can't
2: she's about
7: yeah.
2: to tell us.
0: Well, we can't wait to ask her questions next. It's Bo Ryan, Kat Woodsy on Triple M.

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1: Now, yesterday we talked about Goulburn resident of the Supermax jail system up there trying to receive a drone that was full of packages that had contraband in them. And we opened up the phones to listeners about life behind bars because Kat asked an incredible question. She said, do they have PowerPoints? And I thought, Supermax, they don't. But I actually don't know in most of the other
2: but
1: jails.
2: There's a lot of questions we didn't know the answers to.
0: Yeah.
1: And we had a lot of anonymous calls. One from a Goulburn inmate, right, who has served out there, and one from a corrections officer with over 20 years on the job, so they can speak to it with credibility. We have a call right now from Anonymous. Now, you have been in jail before?
3: Yes, I have. In the jail itself, they got scramblers to stop all the drones. Like, they got a scrambler like that actually intercept the signal of the drone.
1: We now have a call from a corrections officer.
0: Oh, brilliant. Can I ask you this? How are people charging the phones?
4: They become quite inventive. And as you've probably heard about boil-up kits and how they can boil water, it's the same way as that they can charge anything, to be honest. Just two prongs coming out of an electrical point and things like that as well.
1: There you go. We also had a caller we couldn't get to in time, Linda from Ashfield, who spent a bit of time in jail. And she joins us live now. Linda, welcome to the show.
5: Hi, guys. How are you?
1: We're good. Good, Linda. Thank you for your time, Linda. I guess, I mean, you don't have to name it, but, you know, it's completely up to you. But you served in, how many different jails did you go in and around? Like, so you can speak to it.
5: The female jails, Berrima, predominantly Mullewa Silverwater Women's, Emu Plains and Dwinia.
1: All right. Now, let's talk about what life was like.
2: Yeah, I mean, that's what we want to know.
1: We spoke to a couple of people yesterday on other sides of the bars, literally. Is it similar to I've been into a couple of the jail systems here to not only visit people and talk to people here in Sydney, but is it similar to the men's as in, like, the commissary's the same, the smuggling's the same, you know, the treatment?
5: Yeah. Yeah, all that's probably, you know, the ingenious ways you can get things. It's like I heard one person say yesterday that if we used our brains for good, we'd be anything we wanted to be.
0: Linda, let me ask you this. What was the main thing that in the women's prison that you were smuggling in or that people really wanted to get their hands on?
5: I don't know if it was the main thing, but back in the day, we used to get called up the weekend before we had court to get our court clothes ready, up in reception to get our court clothes ready.
2: Yes.
5: And it had all our property and stuff in it. And me and my dear friend, who's now passed away, we got called up to iron our court clothes.
1: Presentable.
5: So while I'm busy trying to snook in my perfumes and makeup, we leave reception and my friend shows me her vibrator she stole.
2: Oh, Jesus.
1: And you've got your hands on it.
2: Did she have a special name for it, Linda?
5: No. Yeah, and I'm telling you, I couldn't help but laugh. Like, if you knew this person, then you'd understand, you know, why that's the thing that she grabbed.
1: That's right.
5: But the first time I ever seen her, it was gold. The last time I ever seen her, it was silver turning white.
2: Linda, come on now. Jesus. You know, Linda, a question I want to ask about inside jail. Like, what are the items that are, like, you know, top tier that everyone wants and the other ones that are, like, lower that everyone has?
5: That they want?
2: Yeah.
1: What's in demand?
2: Everyone. What's in demand inside
1: Good
2: there?
1: Good question.
5: Drugs.
2: Yeah. Oh, yeah.
5: Drugs. Phones. Mm. Like you said, like yesterday, it was the Bupe strips.
2: Yeah. Okay. Everyone, yep.
5: Yeah. Everyone wants their hands on them.
1: Yeah.
5: They are worth a lot of money in jail.
1: Yes, they are.
2: Okay.
1: Yes, they are.
5: I'll tell you what. If you needed a fast quid, then that's what you'd be doing. But, yeah, just the general stuff that you normally don't get, like with women. Mm. Like, It could be as easy as like makeup or perfume.
2: Yeah, okay.
1: Things that we take for granted on the outside. Hey, if you don't mind, can you hang around? Because I've got that many questions
0: in my head,
1: and so does Woodsy and Kat. Can you just hang on the line for us and we'll really dig deep into this, Linda?
5: Yep.
1: Thank you.
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9: 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It's Jace Flaxman checking your M's. The M8 motorway tunnel in Arncliffe, a breakdown eastbound approaching St Peter's Interchange. The M4 motorway is slow city bound at the Prospect Highway after an earlier minor crash at Greystanes. And the M5 from Preston's through to the main tunnel entry in Kingsgrove, moving slow at just over half an hour. UniSuper's been helping Australians build great retirements for over 40 years, and it's open to every Australian. Consider UniSuper's PDS and TMD on its website and your circumstances before making decisions, because they haven't. 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
7: With steel prices rising, now's the time to lock in and treat yourself to one of Best Sheds Australian-made sheds.

0: came in from a major international test showing reading and math scores for New South Wales students have fallen to their lowest level on record. Shadow Education Minister Mark Speakman says it's not good enough.
1: What we need is urgent action, including making sure that evidence-based explicit teaching methods for reading and maths are actually being used in every classroom.
0: Calls for the state government to introduce minimum energy efficiency standards. A new report from Energy Consumers Australia has found if it did, 950,000 renting households across New South Wales could save between $300 and $570 a year on their power bills. A 36-year-old man is facing court today. He's the second guy charged over an alleged assault in Sydney's Inner West last weekend. He's accused of causing grievous bodily harm to a person with intent during the alleged altercation outside a Five Dock home on Saturday. And a new study's found petrol theft in New South Wales increases when prices at the Bowser go up.
2: Stay ahead of the game with Betr during the NRL finals. When the greats bet, they bet with Betr. Download the Betr app today.
3: M Sport.
0: Ruben Cotter says he's keen to focus on this weekend after being cleared to play against Cronulla on Saturday. The Cowboys co-captain has successfully traded his one-match ban for a $1,500 fine at the NRL judiciary overnight.
4: Relax a little bit, knowing that's all taken care of, and just look forward to this Saturday.
0: A shake-up at the Tigers. They've parted ways with senior assistant coach John Morris. And a boost for the Rabbitohs with Talis Duncan to return against the Knights on Friday.
5: Conditions apply.
0: Triple M Sydney weather, partly cloudy and becoming windy. A top of 23 in Penrith, 20 in the city. And Bo Ryan is giving you double the chances to win his brand new Mazda BT50. 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
3: The countdown is on. Bo's wheels will be given away to one listener. And we're doubling down on your chances to get a key. We call out four names. And if you're one of the first two to call back, you're in the running to win Bo's Mazda BT50.
6: Now, yesterday we were having a fascinating chat involving men's prisons in New South Wales, and then Linda called us up and said, "Oh, look, I've got some intel. I spent time in a women's prison here." So we're having a wonderful chat to her at the moment. We've got so many questions for her.
7: Yeah.
6: There's a few more. We're going to chat to her next.
7: She's hanging on the line, and it's eye-opening, and it's also good. I mean, we aren't just going to be here and giving people a platform for no reason. No. She has done her time, and she's come out the other side. She's been in and around jails most of her adult life.
8: Yep.
7: All over New South Wales, so she can speak to it. But there are questions we've got, and we're going to go anywhere with it. Kathy's got plenty.
6: Look, there's so many. I watch too much Wentworth, so I want to know, is there a top dog? Ooh, you know, is there like a Frenchie in the prison system?
7: Hell yeah.
6: Creative ways you're smuggling in contraband.
8: Yes. I want to know what they want on with the guards.
6: Oh, I didn't even think of that.
7: I like the conjugal visits and the weekend release stuff.
8: Oh, exactly.
6: Look, we've got so many questions for her next. 1-3-3-5-3. Do you have any that we might not have thought of?
7: Or do you work in and around prisons?
8: Yes.
7: Female prisons, 1-3-3-5-3.
6: Ooh, a female prison guard. We would love to chat to you as well. It's Bo Ryan, Kat Woodsy on Triple M.

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1: Now, if you're just joining us, good morning, Sydney. We had a very eye-opening experience yesterday, ear-opening, on the radio when we had a person who served in New South Wales prisons, and then a corrections officer call in. And now, today, we've had a female inmate or someone who has served all of her adult life in female prisons. She's done her time. She's come out the other side, but she is sharing what it's like in there, and we appreciate her time and honesty. And her name is Linda, and she joins us again, still live now. Linda, thank you for hanging on.
2: Yeah, that's okay.
1: Now, there's so many things we want to ask. And Kat's asking us in the break, and we're trying to answer as much as we can. Mm. I have never been inside a female prison and
3: well, Kat's a big fan of Wentworth, so she sees a lot of things happen on TV. Yeah. She wants to know if it's real or not.
1: So how close is that stuff?
0: Yeah, can I ask about, like, there's a top dog, obviously, in Wentworth. Is that similar in women's prisons where there's one person everyone kind of, obeys?
2: No. Okay. Not at all. You'll find, especially when I was doing my jail, that a lot of people hated bullies, so to speak. And, like, if, you know, people were picking on people weaker than other people, then, you know, then, yeah, people would sort them
1: stand
2: out.
1: Up for them.
2: Yeah.
1: Now, in terms of working there, like, because there's all sorts of different jobs, right?
2: Yeah.
1: And people, you're not going in there and, laying bricks, but you could be sweeping, you could be folding stuff, there's planning things,
3: ironing,
1: there's washing. What are the other sorts of jobs in there, and what was the prime job, and what was a job you didn't want?
2: Okay, the prime jobs were any sweeper job.
1: Yep.
2: Or any clerical job.
1: Oh yeah. Mm-hmm.
2: Or back in the day at Mullawa, it used to be you wanted to work on the loading dock at
3: Oh yeah, I wonder why.
1: Falling off the truck, Linda. Oh, here's another one. There's only four TVs turning up. Don't know where the other four went.
2: No, the loading dock. No, that's when they used to wind the headsets that go on the aeroplanes.
3: Oh, yeah, okay.
1: Yeah. Okay. Oh. They were done well.
2: Yeah, I know.
1: They were very tightly wound. They were done well.
2: But anyway, if you worked on the loading dock, you used to be able to sort through all the bags that came off straight from the planes.
1: Beautiful.
2: We'd get money. We'd find alcohol. Things like that. So that was one of the favourite jobs.
0: Linda, can I ask this? How were people getting tattoos in prison? Like, you often see people come out of prison with a tattoo, and I always thought to myself, how is that happening?
2: They take the motors out of anything little, like Discman.
0: Oh,
2: wow. A radio, and make a tattoo gun out of that, or just do it simply with a pen and ink.
3: Oh, geez. That's a bit crazy. Yeah. Linda, I've got a question for you, because when you left jail, you had a 10-month-old baby. Am I correct there?
2: Yes, I served 6 years.
3: So how does that work that you had a baby in jail, and then what happens to the baby while you're in jail?
2: Okay. The last sentence I served was 6 years, and the last 2 years of it I was on works release at Parramatta. Mm-hmm. It's called the Parramatta Transitional Centre, and that's where a lot of women do their works release from. And you also get to have day leave and weekend leave.
3: Okay.
2: And it was my first ever weekend leave. It was my birthday. Oh. And
1: keep going. Beep, you're live on the radio.
3: The birthday girl got lucky.
1: Yeah. Yes. Someone come out of the cake.
3: Yes.
1: Good on you.
2: And then when it dawned on me I was pregnant, I was sitting outside having a cigarette.
3: Ooh.
2: And I was trying to drink a coffee, and the smell of the coffee made me sick.
3: Oh, yep.
2: Yeah. And I'm thinking, oh, no. And then,
3: So what happens with the baby when you did have the birth of it? Does it stay with you in the prison, or does someone look after?
2: Women are lucky. If they're assessed as suitable, they get to take part in what's called the Mothers and Children's Program.
3: Oh, okay. Wow.
2: And they can have their kid with them until school age.
3: Okay.
2: Until like 5, 6, and I think 5 is the cutoff.
3: Oh wow!
2: And but if you've got older kids as well, for boys it's 12, and for girls I think it was 14.
0: Oh wow!
2: You could have them for school holidays and weekends.
3: Yeah. Oh geez.
2: Yeah, okay. And so women are lucky in that sense. Yeah. And yeah, I had my daughter with me the whole time. I'd served 6 years and I got out with a 10-month-old baby on my hip.
0: Oh, wow. Geez. Linda, there's so much more we want to ask you, if you don't mind sticking
3: Hold
0: around.
3: Hold on, please, Linda.
0: Yeah, I want to ask you about commissary and you know, things you can buy in there. We've got so many other questions. If you have any, 133353, we'll get your questions next.
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7: 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It's Jace Flaxman. The M8 motorway tunnel and Arncliffe is recovering eastbound after a breakdown has been cleared. Punch Bowl, traffic lights flashing. Canterbury Road, corner of Pentland Avenue. And in Merrylands, traffic lights also on the blink. Merrylands and Chettenwind Road. The M2 is building eastbound to the Lane Cove Tunnel. 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
1: In about 10 minutes, we will call out four names. Two of you will have the chance to score yourself a key to Bo Ryan's brand new Mazda BT50. But next, we're on the phone with Linda, who served 6 years behind bars around New South Wales. No questions are off limits. She's been very open and honest with us about her time behind bars. More questions for her next. It's Bo Ryan, Cat and Woodsy on Triple M.

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1: We are now talking to Linda from Ashfield, who is live on the air, who has spent plenty of time in jail. She's been out for a while now, and she is doing the right thing, but she is opening the door and telling us what goes on in and around female prisons, and it is fascinating to say the least. Linda, thank you for joining us still. You've been hanging on a while.
2: Yeah, a little while. My triplets are loving it because they're not getting yelled at to hurry up to get ready for school.
3: Triplets.
1: Well, wow. Linda, you got triplets here. Us three just eating out of your hand. And
2: that's
1: the rest of
2: right. Yeah, not only did I do 6 years jail and got out with a 10-month-old, but 6 months later I was pregnant with triplets.
1: So oh, geez. You can take. I'll tell you what, you can take a trick.
4: On the outside, you can get TVs. Come on.
1: Linda, let's talk about Commissary because, I mean, you watch it on TV in all different shows and movies. And what sort of things can you buy? Is it similar to the male prisons or prison in general? And what sort of things can you buy and what is most in demand and how much is it?
2: Okay. I think once a month we used to be able to get Activity Buyer, and that's where you could buy doonas, clothes, shoes, all that sort of thing.
4: Shoes?
3: What sort of shoes are you buying?
4: Can you get Nikes in there?
2: Back in the day, you used to be able to wear your own shoes. Now I'm told that you're not allowed to wear your own shoes anymore. Yeah. The shoes of the moment back then, I said fillers, but they were actually Pumas.
4: Oh, Pumas. Oh,
2: yeah.
4: Okay, yep.
2: Yeah. Excuse my language. Shittiest shoes going.
1: Yeah.
2: But you made sure they made sure you paid top dollar for them.
1: Yes.
4: Okay.
2: And you used to be able to get Avon Buyer. So cosmetics and all that sort of thing.
1: What about food? What's the most in demand food in there? I know everyone's different, but what do you want in there? You just wanting sugar? What are you craving in there?
2: Yeah, mainly. Me, it was just normal food because I refused to eat the jail food.
1: Yes.
2: To this day, I still won't eat chicken on the bone.
1: Yes.
4: So can I ask a question? What is jail food?
2: Oh, God, it's putrid.
1: Sludge.
4: It's not like, you know when they pull out like the soup and that you watch in the movies?
3: Oh, the slop on the, is it the sloppy slop mashed potatoes and
1: like
3: stuff
1: when
3: like that?
1: Cooks.
2: Like, they call it quick chill. It's made by CSI, Corrective Services, and it's individual meals that, like, some are frozen, and then when they get to the jail they go into, they get put in the big ovens and they get handed out like that. Oh, it's just
1: mass production. Hey, can I ask you something? In terms of what you missed, and look, obviously you miss family and stuff like that, but in terms of like your everyday item or something that you're like, geez, I didn't know I'd miss that, what is something you miss the most and that everyone, that people miss?
2: Me driving.
3: Ooh. Oh, okay. Wow.
2: Driving, probably just all out freedom, being able to do what you want when you want and how you want.
4: Mm. Linda, you mentioned freedom. Like, was there a set time where you'd have to go to bed every night, wake up? Like, what were the certain, like, what was your schedule like?
2: No, the last jail I was at before I went to works release was Berrima. So we'd get locked in a single cell if you're in a single cell or in a two-out cell.
1: Yeah.
2: You could stay up to any time, really. You could stay up all night if you wanted.
4: Okay.
1: Cards are the key as well, Linda, right? Cards, playing cards?
2: Yeah, cards.
1: Uke is one hell of a game, mate.
2: Oh, I'm a top Uke player.
1: Oh, you won't, Linda. I'm telling you, top Uke players have told me that I'm the best they've ever seen.
2: Okay,
1: you know what we'll do? We appreciate your time, and I know you have been open and honest with me and us and Sydney, and because you missed driving, we're going to send you a key to the BT50.
3: Yeah, why not?
1: We're going to send you a key, but it doesn't open it because it doesn't open. We don't know. You're going to come next Friday on the 18th of September, and it could open a new Mazda BT50.
2: Oh, make sure it's the winning key, Bo. I need a new car.
3: Good on you, Linda.
1: We'll talk off air, Linda.
3: Yeah.
2: Woodsy, can I ask you one question?
4: Yes, mate.
2: How have you not knocked out Luke Keary on the agenda?
1: We'll do that for
4: you. You're not a fan, Linda. Wow.
1: Right, give it to us. What's Luke Keary? What's he done to you, Linda?
2: No, I watch the Agenda Centres.
1: Great show.
2: week.
4: Thank you, Linda.
1: Big in jail.
2: The look on your face sometimes, I'm just thinking to myself, how have you not put one on his chin?
4: You've got to hold back sometimes, Linda. You just got to know the right time to hold back, darling.
1: You know what we'll do? We're going to get Kat to head kick Luke Keery next time.
4: I thought you would have said Corey Parker, but Luke Keery shocked me a little bit there, Linda.
3: Oh, that's hilarious, Linda.
1: Agenda setters.
2: Cut you off a few times.
4: When I roll in there, he doesn't like me going, does he?
1: That's not good. Well, there you go. Thank you so much for your time. We appreciate you. And who would have thought? Agenda setters.
4: She's
1: the most watched show in jail.
3: Good on you, Linda. We'll meet you next Friday.
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8: 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It's Jace Flaxman checking your M's. The M5 motorway is recovering citybound past King George's Road after crews collected some tyre debris. The M4 eastbound from M7 at Eastern Creek to Homebush Bay Drive, a slow 30-minute trip. And the Western Distributor, a breakdown in the left eastbound lane just past Allen Street exit to Pyrmont. Congestion over the Anzac Bridge and through the Roselle Interchange. 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
28: Hey, I'm Michaela Savage. A P-plate has been charged after allegedly crash landing on another car during a police pursuit in Sydney's southwest this morning. The Mercedes landing on a Toyota Camry in Liverpool after allegedly speeding past officers. A 67-year-old woman who was inside the Camry is in hospital in a stable condition now. The 19-year-old allegedly driving the Mercedes or front court today charged with multiple offences. A new report has found if the state government introduced minimum energy efficiency standards, renters could save between $300 and $570 a year on their power bills. Energy Consumers Australia says a third of New South Wales households would benefit. Reading and maths among 15-year-olds in New South Wales is at an all-time low. That's according to the results of international testing that have been released. And a new airline is coming to Sydney Airport. There are plans to launch a new Egypt Air service connecting Cairo, Singapore and Sydney from 2027.
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28: Reuben Cotter is free to play in the Cowboys' clash with Cronulla this weekend. The North Queensland co-captain was able to get his grade 2 careless high tackle charge downgraded at the judiciary overnight, copping a $1,500 fine over a hit on Josh Papali'i instead of a one-match ban. John Morris and the West Tigers have parted ways. The senior assistant has been with the club for 3 years. And negotiations over a contract extension at Penrith for Liam Martin may be on hold during finals, but he says he'd love to stay with the Panthers.
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28: 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A top of 23 in Penrith, 20 in the city. And Bo Ryan is giving you double the chances to win his brand new Mazda BT50. 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
1: All right, that time of the day. If you texted Bo to 0457 10 1049, we hope you are listening because it's time to announce our next four names with two keys being two given keys. Away.
4: Who we got, big man?
1: So if you hear your name now, give us a call on 1-333-53 and the first two receive a key. So it's a key.
28: Yes.
1: All right, here we go. Names. Mitchell Godber from Oran Park. Evan McAnally from North Narrabeen or Evan McAnally. Jason Dunn from Winoona. And Zaya Rizuki from Preston's. Now, I really hope Evan calls in.
28: Me too. We can clear that up.
1: Mm. There's a capital A, Evan McAnally. Evan McAnally.
4: I think it's McAnally.
1: Well, I'm saying McAnally from where I'm standing. Anyway, that's you. 1-333-53. First two, get a key.
28: By the way, be snappy about it because next Friday, this car gets given away. So you've only got probably just a week
4: to get yourself
28: a key. Yeah. Just a week to get yourself a key. Chat.
1: We had no idea what day it was.
28: No,
1: we
28: looked at each other. Was it Wednesday or Thursday today?
1: Is it Monday or Sunday?
4: Guys, do not say that when Rick from Arizona comes on the show.
1: I can't wait. We're going to have Rick in the next 40 minutes. Rick from Arizona. Hedonism.
28: We love it. Be quick about it, though. First two that call us back scores themselves a key. Next, we are chatting to your favourite, Kalen Ponga.
1: KP.
28: We caught up with him at the finals launch during the week. It's Bo Ryan, Cat Woodsy on Triple M.

0: You're listening to Beau Ryan, Kat and Woodsy on Triple M, partly cloudy today. Top of 21 expected in Parramatta, and we had a wonderful time at the start of the week at the finals launch where we caught up with a whole bunch of the captains.
1: Kaelin Ponga, what else can I say? Welcome to the show.
2: This is what we've been waiting for.
1: Well, Kat and Woodsy, Kaelin Ponga, how are you?
3: I've left you to nearly last for a reason, I reckon.
1: It's all right.
3: No, in a good way.
1: In a respectful way, man.
3: Yes.
1: Semi-final time, you're a big game player, man. Woodsy and I had a heated discussion about Origin. The bigger the game, the better you play. And I can tell even now by the look in your eyes, you dial in for this, you live for this season.
3: It's exciting. It's good to be back here after a long, long year, challenging year. But we've earned the spot to be here. So,
1: 100%.
3: Yeah, big games are obviously, you get more of a feeling in your stomach. I'm excited for sure.
2: I want to know something. Like, what is it about, like this year watching you, right, in Origin, I personally think if they take you out of the Queensland, like New South Wales Winnies, mate, you were that scary.
3: Well, they did in that first game. They did take me out. The ref took me out.
1: But the ref did take you out. You shouldn't have got sent off.
2: And thank God. Sorry, Callum. Thank God it happened. But to me this year, Callum, like you just know like where to be. You feel like you're comfortable. It's the best I've ever seen you play. And it's that scary for an opposition coming up against you.
3: Yeah, no, I'm happy. I am happy. It's a good environment up at Newcastle. Coach has done a good job of that. I'm a bit older now, I sort of understand my footy, my strengths, so yeah, hopefully I can put that on display next few weeks.
2: Can't wait.
1: Newcastle, my rule was in the last 3 years, stay away from Newcastle if you want to win a tipping comp.
2: Cause
1: my rule this year, I think you got the balance right. I think the coach is wonderful. Dylan Lucas is such an incredible player. I know he's got an injury, but you're the leader of the team, the coach leads you, everyone's dialed in. But if you play teams in the day, I feel like if it's a dry track and you get to play your footy, it's game over.
3: Yeah. When you win the wooden spoon, you get given the bad time slot, I guess if you wanted to call that. But Novocastrians love a Sunday arvo.
1: Yeah, they do.
3: So for us, we've been dealt the best cards. I mean, you can only play with the cards you dealt. We just were given a lot of day game. Yeah, we were happy. I think that our style of footy, as you're probably trying to touch on, is a bit more expansive. We move the footy around.
1: But you've got a dangerous team. This is the year. Like, everyone always goes, we're building towards something. That ain't the play this year for you guys. This is it. Mm. This is a window you're in.
3: Yeah, we've had our fair share of injuries, and then obviously our younger boys have probably played sooner and longer than they thought they had to, and their development this year has been awesome. And then obviously, you know, this year we've still got an opportunity to win, but then next year, what that's going to do for us as well, and then the year after that, hopefully. So, it's exciting.
1: Now, how long are you signed for? Because I feel like you're extending. You're either off contract or extended every day.
3: Or I'm going to rugby union or something. I'm either doing one or three.
2: I know. I just read Brent Reed and he'll say he's staying, he's going. Like Reed, he can't make his mind up.
3: No, I think those rumours are gone now. You reckon? Surely. I'm at the club till 2030.
0: We are doing the Triple M 1000 songs. So we're trying to get songs, favourite songs from anyone of note. One song that you can pick. Any song. Any artist doesn't have to be rock.
1: He's got a good taste. You got to give us a couple. Yeah. He's got
3: like
1: good
3: my
1: taste.
3: My favourite song?
0: Yeah.
1: I know Drizzy's on that.
3: Yeah, Drake. Yeah. Rich
0: yes.
3: Baby Daddy.
0: Yes.
3: I love that song. Just put it on and tell me if you smile, because you will.
1: Good luck in the finals, man. We appreciate you.
3: Thank you.
1: And if you... I know Newcastle. I'm all in on you. If you go all the way or get to grand final, we'll do a Sydney show in Newcastle. How's that
2: We're
1: feel?
2: Coming to you.
1: We're coming to you, bro. Awesome. We'll come to you.
3: Yeah, yeah. Sweet. Yeah, we'll lovely. You. Thank you. Thank you so much for doing that.
1: I'll bring my
2: we'll
1: baby.
2: See you in 4 weeks.
1: You bring the rich. I'll bring the baby. You bring the daddy.
3: Right? You bring him.
2: Oh, man.
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7: 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It's Jace Flaxman checking your M's. The M7 motorway, a broken down truck at the M4 on ramp, a southbound lane is blocked. The M5 motorway recovering westbound after a breakdown at Heathcote Road. And the Hume motorway in Ingleburn, a crash northbound past Campbelltown Road exit. 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
1: We are only just over a week away from someone scoring Bo Ryan's brand new Mazda BT50. The four names we called out: Mitchell Godba from Oran Park, Evan McAnally from North Narrabeen, Jason Dunn from Winoona, and Zaya Rizuki from Preston's, the first two to call back. Scores themselves well. Each person gets a key. First two. We'll see if anyone's done that next. It's Bo Ryan, Cat Woodsy on Triple M.

0: 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Top of 21 expected in Ride.
1: Bo Ryan's Wheels. Yeah, just read out four names. The first two people to call back will receive a key. And we have two people calling
2: back. Oh, yes.
1: Yeah. You're on the line now. Right. Let's go to our first caller, Mitchell Godber from Oran Park. Congrats.
3: Thanks so much, guys. Fuck, this is unbelievable.
2: On you, brother. Yeah. Well done.
1: Very happy for you, mate. We will see you next Friday, and hopefully that key starts the car. Good on you, mate. Oran Park.
3: Absolute legends.
1: Good on you.
2: Thank
1: good
2: you.
1: Good
2: dog.
1: Part of the world, mate. Let's...
2: Was he the only one, or did we get two?
0: Two.
2: Oh, yes.
1: This is the Bo-Cat and Woodsy gods have come through here.
0: Go on.
1: Evan. I'm not going to say his last name because I don't want to get it wrong respectfully. From North Narrabee.
2: On
1: you,
2: Ev.
1: Receive a key.
4: How you going, guys?
1: Going well. Now, I'm reading it. McAnally, or is it McAnally?
4: McAnally.
1: Told ya. Woods, you know, I played with. What was that bloke's name in when we were younger?
2: Chris McAnally.
1: Chris McAnally.
2: But we call his was McAnally. Yeah, yes. McAnally.
0: Did you get a bit of that, Evan, in school? In roll call?
4: No.
0: Okay.
4: They weren't game.
1: I tell you what,
2: Evan, they weren't game. It must be a big unit.
1: Evan, someone's done me dirty here, and they've just spelt certain letters in capitals. But I'm not going to throw them under the bus, and we will see you next Friday.
2: Oh, yeah, big boy.
1: We will see you next Friday, mate. And hopefully.
4: Thanks very much, guys.
1: Don't you get no going. Worries. You're up in the sun.
2: On your brother.
1: Self wrap up. Love it.
0: Yeah.
1: I love it.
0: Hey, this is. We've got a week to get yourself a key because next Friday it is game on. Someone is winning your Mazda BT50.
1: Yes.
0: We're going to have everyone there that holds a key.
1: Oh,
0: and hopefully, well, one of them will open it. We don't know who.
1: Yes.
0: We will find out on the day. But get cooking. Text Bo to 0457101049. You've only got a week left to do it.
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8: 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The M7 motorway, a broken-down truck of the M4 on-ramp. A southbound lane is blocked. Bellevue Hill, a car and pedestrian crash. Eastbound, Old South Head Road near Ampole Servo. And Dural, a breakdown New Line Road eastbound at James Henty Drive. Stuck in traffic? That's enough stuck for one day. With NRMA Roadside, 9 times out of 10, they get you back on the road. No need for a tow. 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

0: tried to fall off the monkey bars so that I could break my arm and get a cast because I wanted people to sign a cast.
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0: break
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0: My arm. 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Andy, you're looking at me like you've never done anything for attention in your life.
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17: Morning, I'm Michaela Savage. New South Wales students are struggling with reading and maths. That's according to the results of a major international test of 15-year-olds. Their scores have fallen to the lowest point on record. One of the women involved in the Sydney Swans sexual assault allegation has made a further statement to police. The Age reporting that was made in recent days about what allegedly happened in a hotel room at the Pullman East in Melbourne last month. The investigation continues. No arrests have been made. A 19-year-old driver has been charged after his Mercedes allegedly crash-landed on top of a Toyota after a police pursuit in southwest Sydney. A 67-year-old woman who was inside the Camry in Liverpool has been taken to hospital. The teenager wasn't hurt. Police allege he returned a positive result for cocaine in a roadside drug test. He's facing multiple driving-related offences. And new research from the New South Wales Bureau of Crime Statistics and Research has found petrol thefts increase when prices at the Bowser go up and when drivers are feeling cost of living pressures.

0: Ahead of the game with Betr during the NRL finals. When the greats bet, they bet with Betr. 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
2: Reuben Potter is free to play this weekend after successfully downgrading his careless high tackle charge at the judiciary. The Cowboys co-captain telling Seven he's just glad it's all over.
3: Just really excited to get back into my training and focus on the week and this weekend.
2: North Queensland play the Sharks on Saturday, while on Friday, finals action kicks off with the Bunnies and Knights. South Sydney gets a boost from the return of Talis Duncan, who missed last week's win over the Roosters thanks to some hamstring tightness.
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2: Triple M Sydney weather, partly cloudy and becoming windy. A top of 23 in Penrith, 20 in the city. 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
2: Yeah, you are listening to Bocat and Woodsy on Triple M. I had an interesting conversation with my mum in the car.
1: Okay.
2: My mum is wonderful, and she shivered. And I looked over and went, oh, is the aircon on too much? Do you want me to turn it down? And she said, oh, no, someone's just walked across my grave.
1: What? Oy.
2: You know that saying?
3: Yes, yes.
2: So, well, thinking about it, I was like, what does that actually mean? Because there's so many sayings that we say and we don't actually know where they've come from.
3: Mm-hmm.
2: We just have, I guess, introduced it into our vernacular.
3: Yeah, that is. Where does that come from?
2: So I looked it up. And
3: it's not ancient, is it? Not that far.
2: It's ancient enough. It's back in the old days. You actually knew where you were being buried, so your burial plot was set out while you were alive. You knew exactly where it was.
3: Mm-hmm.
2: And if someone walked across it, that was a superstition that it would give you the shivers.
1: Oh, really?
2: So it could be a random field you knew you were going to be buried in, and that was someone walking across it was what they believed. And that's where it's come from. So I want to run through a few, because then I went into a rabbit hole.
3: I just got the shivers.
1: Yeah.
2: Oh, my someone just walked across. Oh, see, all this stuff.
0: What does that mean?
2: Spill the beans. I'll spill the beans.
3: Your headphones
2: next.
3: Are on fire.
2: Yeah.
3: Don't move. Your headphones are on fire.
2: Yes. Those sayings, I'll spill the beans next. Oh, it's Bo Ryan, Cat Woodsy on Triple M.

0: You're listening to Bo Ryan, Kat and Woodsy on Triple M. The other day I was in the car with Mum and she just shivered and I thought the aircon was too cold.
1: Yep.
0: And she said, no, I just got the heebie-jeebies. Someone's just walked across my grave. And I was like, there's so many popular sayings that we know what they mean, but we don't know where they've come from. Mm.
1: That's right. And that sums up the society in general at the moment.
0: Yeah.
1: It's like, yep, that we know what it means, have no idea where it came from.
0: Okay, right? So yeah. I went down a rabbit hole and I
1: love it.
0: Pulled up a bunch of popular sayings.
1: Hang on, is the rabbit hole one?
0: That's a good point. I didn't look up the rabbit hole.
1: Well, the rabbit hole is just because you've been down one when they put water in that and they smoke them out.
0: Well, no. then you go down a windy passageway.
1: Holes.
0: Yeah, exactly.
1: One from one.
0: Here's one for you. Cost an arm and a leg. So obviously we know that means it's expensive.
2: Very expensive.
0: Where has cost an arm and a leg come from?
1: Straight away, I think Monty Python.
2: Really?
1: Yeah.
2: No, but didn't the Greeks back in the day, they used to cut their fingers off and they'd get a payout for it? That'll be their deposit for houses?
1: The Greeks. I wouldn't put that past Greek, the Greeks.
0: No, I've never heard of that before.
1: I haven't heard of that.
0: That's not the saying, though.
2: Not the saying, okay.
1: But that does make sense if it's a deposit, because I'll give you my finger.
2: 100%.
1: And then I'll give you my arm for the rest of the house. It better not have teapots in it.
2: Oh, mate. It depends. If it's elbow down, it's cheaper. Elbow up, get more money.
1: I'm thinking even a bit after that. It's all trade, right? I'm thinking trade. You know, I'll give you that donkey for this camel, that camel for this. And then you're trading slaves, man.
2: Okay.
0: Okay, so trading body parts, essentially.
1: Yeah. I'll give you my arm for your slaves.
2: Really?
1: I'll give you my arm for your leg.
2: But
1: I'll give you my arm for your finger.
2: Well, what would be the most, what would be priced the most? What part of the body?
1: Out of arm and leg?
2: Well, yeah.
0: Oh, surely a leg.
2: Nah, wouldn't it be a leg? Because
0: I would think
2: walking.
0: A leg. Yeah.
1: Nah, I want my arms before I want my legs. Yes.
0: Okay.
1: I want two arms before.
2: Really?
1: Yes, man.
0: Okay. Well, all of it's wrong.
1: I want two arms before, and I'll take a leg away any day of the week. Yes, I'm standing on that.
2: Okay.
0: Nah, I'd take legs.
1: You're taking an arm out.
2: I want to be walking around, bros.
1: I know, but you got one arm, man. All right, so are we correct, Kat?
0: No, definitely not.
2: What's the definition, Kat?
0: Okay, so costing an arm and a leg, in the 17th century, artists would charge more the more limbs were showing in the painting.
2: Really?
0: Yeah, so if it was just sort of a headshot, it was cheaper. Than if you painted a full body portrait. So it was cost an arm and a leg.
2: Oh,
0: and that's where that saying's come from.
2: That's fair enough.
1: But then you paint, because you don't want to get the legs wrong.
0: No, you don't want to get the legs wrong. No.
1: Like AOI, you know when you AOI something, the finger, you got 10 fingers?
2: Yep. Or the waist is a little bit different. Do you know what I mean? Have you seen those ones before? If you know what's going on there.
0: Yep.
2: No, you seen them ones on Instagram?
1: Oh, that's a good one.
0: I'll give you one more. Steal my thunder. Where does that come from? Obviously, we know it means someone's taking your attention.
2: I thought that was going to be like Zeus or Hades, you know, the thunder gods.
1: Oh, back right then.
2: Back then, Hercules. Remember when they got locked up?
0: That's a long way. That's a lot old saying.
2: Remember they got locked up then?
1: That's going, because that saying has to travel, a thousand years. You know what I'm going to go? I'm going to go even earlier, not that long ago.
2: Yeah.
1: I'm going to say, when they invented light, right?
0: Okay.
1: Or the bulb or whatever. So we've got Thomas Edison. He's made a lightning bolt.
2: Yep.
1: And he's pumped about it.
2: Mm.
1: So he's on my man's in a lane. He's doing electricity. He's got a lightning bolt. And he's done a little lightning bolt. And he's come back. And overnight, a bloke he's been working with has taken it. You know, on those guys, Zuckerberg took Facebook those blokes.
2: But wouldn't it be stole my light, not my thunder?
1: No, because he'd actually done thunder. He did thunder. But it was taken, Zuckerberg took Facebook.
2: Yeah, with the rollers.
1: That's right.
2: Nah. Yeah, the twins.
1: Oh, that's all right.
0: No, I can't believe that's not right. No, this is actually an interesting one.
1: And it's not Zeus.
0: Steal My Thunder was actually a playwright, John Dennis. So he created for one of his stage plays a thunder sound effect machine. And then on the night of the play, it didn't work. And he was filthy.
1: Oh, the blame.
0: So he then said, right, this stupid thunder machine doesn't work. Shakespeare, Macbeth, was on the same stage a week or so later.
1: No way.
0: They stole his thunder machine, it to work.
1: No, he did
0: and
1: not.
0: And Shakespeare stole his thunder.
1: Are you serious?
0: I'm not kidding. Yes.
2: Kat.
1: Wow.
2: Well done. You stole our thunder.
0: Stole your thunder.
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6: 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The M7 motorway, a broken down truck at the M4 ramp. A southbound lane is blocked. The M2 motorway is still busy eastbound to the Lane Cove Tunnel. And your travel time, the M4 eastbound from the M7 at Eastern Creek to Homebush Bay Drive, 25 minutes. 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
16: If you missed a break, it's not too late. 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
17: Yeah, this is where we like to give the text line the last word. What have we got on there?
0: We got Bianca from Padstow. She had this to say to us on the text line. I loved your chat with Linda, who served time in prison. So we had her on in the show earlier. We had a great chat, great yarn. And she also asked, I had to get out of my car in the middle of it. How can I listen to the full chat?
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0: Yes.
3: Plenty of good chats on there with NRL players as well. We've had
0: great
3: all
0: chats, yep.
3: It's a great award-winning podcast.
0: And it continues as well with a big chat tomorrow, Cameron Murray.
17: Oh, brilliant. Oh,
0: yeah. And he was actually very, very good.
3: He was good. He's tomorrow.
0: Yep. Mm.
3: Brad Fittler's tomorrow as
0: well. We've got Freddie, your man. Look at the smile on your face.
3: I can't explain how much I love him. Oh. I can't.
17: Also, reminder, Friday morning, 5:30 till 9, we'll be at Next Door Cafe in Cronulla.
0: Cannot wait for
17: come
0: that.
17: And oh, say yeah. hello. We have a code word for you. If you want a free coffee,
0: free coffee,
17: just go up and say BCW, Bo, yep. Cat Woodsy.
0: Big yep. Gala's bringing the pies down there, the pie eating contest as well. But I am really disappointed at the moment, guys.
3: What's up, man?
0: You were promised something for this show. Oh, at any time in this show, there was going to be a Rick from Arizona.
17: Yeah.
0: And they just let you down, mate.
17: The special line has not called.
0: It hasn't called.
3: Have you got him now?
17: No.
0: So no Rick from Arizona.
3: Do you have him now? Because we're running out of time. No, we don't.
0: Like, seriously.
3: Are you serious? You don't?
17: I don't. The special line is not calling.
0: I want Rick from Arizona. I'm with you, brother.
17: All right. You've got until next Wednesday. It has to be on a Wednesday.
0: They've promised the world and they've given us an atlas.
3: What am I supposed to do? All right, see you tomorrow.
0: We're having a great day, brother.
17: Oh, God, the moods were up.
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6: 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The M7 motorway, a broken down truck at the M4 ramp. A southbound lane is blocked. The M2 motorway is still busy eastbound to the Lane Cove Tunnel. And your travel time, the M4 eastbound from the M7 at Eastern Creek to Homebush Bay Drive, 25 minutes. 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
0: Happy Wednesday, Triple Mers. It is that time of the morning where Bo, Cat and Woodsy depart. We get a bit sad, but then we realise that we have got 60 minutes of uninterrupted music to look forward to. And what an hour I've got for you. Bon Jovi's on the way, Linkin Park, Green Day. But we're going to kick things off with the first song that brought INXS international fame from Shabu Shabu, their 1982 single, Don't Change, on Triple M.

Elton John on Sydney's Triple M, and it's LP with you. Right now is my first chance of the Wednesday morning to read out the names of four of my favourite people. They're my favourites because they have texted Beau, B-E-A-U, to 0457 10104 9, which means they know what they want in life, which and what they want is a brand new Mazda BT50. Who wouldn't? So if your name is Hayden Nash from Gregory Hills, Emma Pace from Riverston, Paul Tutton from Raby, or Jason Richardson from Ingleburn. Once again, if your name is Hayden Nash, Emma Pace, Paul Tutton, or Jason Richardson, now is the time to give me a call on 133353. The first two to do that within 30 minutes gets a key, could score themselves a brand new car on Triple M.

0: 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That's how we start every workday right here. And the power of music, hey? I mean, it brought together one of the most unlikely collaborations, which turned into one of the most unlikely friendships.
1: It was really funny because from that at that point, I'd never met Carlos. 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
0: Yeah, from our standby list just a bit earlier, I read out the names of Hayden Nash, Emma Pace, Paul Tutton, and Jason Richardson. The first two to give me a call back on 133-53, score themselves a key, get one step closer to winning a brand new car. 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
2: Hayden Nash.
0: Hayden Nash from Gregory Hills.
2: Yes, yes.
0: My friend. Guess what?
2: How are you? What's that?
0: You've just got yourself a key. You are one step closer to winning a new car.
2: Awesome.
0: Why are you needing a new car?
2: I've got a pretty old car at the moment, so it's always good to upgrade. And just had a new baby, so.
0: Good on you, legend. Good luck to you. You're in the running.
2: Awesome. Thank you so much.
0: And another call's coming through. Who may I ask is calling?
3: Hi, this is Emma.
0: Emma Pace?
3: Yes.
0: Very well done, Emma. You are the second to call back, which means that you have also earned yourself a key. You could be winning a new car.
3: Oh, my God.
0: Why are you after a new car, Emma?
3: I've had really bad luck with my current car, and it's just one of those things that, like, if it could break, it has. And I've had, like, 3 flat tires. I think it's cursed. I think I'm being haunted by, like, I don't know, some bad karma from a previous life or something.
0: Nothing erases bad karma like a Mazda BT50 from Rockdale Mazda.
3: That would be incredible.
0: Good luck to you. You are in the running. You've earned yourself a key. Well done. And I'll have 4 more names right on the other side of this.
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